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3: Good morning, it is Maria with you. 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You are helping us find 1,000 of the greatest songs of all time. So have a think about the top 10 songs you want to nominate for the Triple M 1000. And we're playing the good times and greatest hits. And some of these songs might remind you of the ones that you absolutely love. 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
4: 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And then I just sort of have to stay here. 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And then I'm always there going, well, I'm not sure I like that way of doing it.
3: 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Fleetwood Mac and Dreams, now playing on Triple M.

0: a goodie, isn't it? Pat Benatar, hit me with your best shot. Triple M, it's Maria, 1-333-53. 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And let's get building the Triple M 1000, shall we? Coming up. Hey, did you almost forget about that one? Billy Ocean, Get Out of My Dreams. And coming up next, a song which is, it feels so meticulously structured, but it was actually an accident. The song came about inside 40 minutes and it was the biggest hit for this band in Australia. What is it? And will it be a part of your top 10? Well, find out next on Triple M.
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0: you're still umming and ahhing about the greatest songs of all time and what is going to be in your top 10, then maybe hearing the background story behind Soundgarden's Black Hole Sun might help. Especially the lyrical geniusness of Chris Cornell when he wrote the song in his head inside 40 minutes.
8: I was in a car driving home like at 4 a.m. when I wrote that song. The whole thing, and even the solo was all in there. And then I raced, you know, I just tried to keep it revolving so I wouldn't forget. Went inside, kind of whistled it into a tape recorder, which I never listened back to. And then the next day I wrote out the lyrics. But I had the lyrical idea and everything.
0: This was a massive hit in Australia. Is it a hit for you? Have a listen and see if it's going to be in your top 10 in the Triple M 1000 Soundgarden and Black Hole Sun.

0: That photo shoot on Abbey Road, hidden tracks in albums, and the birth of modern stadium rock at Shea Stadium, New York. The Beatles come together on Triple M. Any of those resonate with you? If it does, make sure you jot them down and create your top 10 in the Triple M 1000. Now, Tom, you're a massive fan of Rob Thomas and Matchbox 20. What's your favourite hit?
1: The one that he did with the guitar, the Carlos Sombrero, or the dude that's got...
0: Santana?
1: Santana, that's the one. Yeah, that's the one.
0: That's the one. Smooth. It's so good. Yeah.
1: Yeah, that's awesome.
0: Well, how about I play it inside the next 4.5 minutes, Tom, to give you a little refresher and to help you decide whether it should be in your top 10 in the Triple M 1000. Once you've got your top 10, start voting on the listener app. And don't forget, someone could walk away with 50K.
1: Beautiful. Thank you so much. That is awesome.
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0: Good times and greatest for your Wednesday workday on Triple M. G'day, it's Maria. 133353. Let me know your greatest songs of all time. 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
1: I grew up on Johnny Farnham. My dad used to play it all the time, so it's a bit of a classic in our family.
0: Yeah, he's an absolute Aussie icon, and not just people like you and I think this. Superstars like Richard Marx does too.
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0: Johnny Farnham, Age of Reason, coming up after the new sport and weather. 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
6: Hello, I'm Cherie Coleman. If you're travelling between the Central West and Sydney over the next week, allow plenty of time. A high visibility road operation's already underway as thousands head to Mount Panorama ahead of the Bathurst 1000. Howard Collins from Transport for New South Wales says with the ongoing Great Western Highway closure, they're expecting delays, especially on Monday and Tuesday.
23: Traffic's traffic, and with this diversion, there's very little you can do once you're in the queue other than be patient.
6: The National Farmers Federation's welcomed a coalition promise to introduce a new agriculture visa by 2030. They say it'll help meet the unique needs of farms, including those across the Central West, complementing existing programs like the Palm Scheme and working holiday visas. And a healthcare boost from the state government. It's announced a $7.2 million pilot program looking to help more elderly patients avoid long hospital stays. Starting next year, it'll provide more allied health support for up to 330 seniors a year to help them recover safely at home, with locations to be confirmed in the coming months.
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24: Hello there, I'm Matthew Layton. The Housing Minister says the Coalition hasn't explained how its migration crackdown would affect essential workers. Claire O'Neill telling seven hundreds of thousands of people could disappear from the economy, including migrants working in aged care.
25: Now, we've got pretty serious economic issues facing our country. I don't think any Australian believes that not to be the case. What do you think is going to happen if you throw this wrecking ball into the economy?
24: A high court decision could have national consequences for new coal and fossil fuel projects. Judges backed a Hunter Valley residents group fighting the Mount Pleasant mine expansion, ruling local climate impacts linked to exported coal emissions need to be considered. Small businesses are pushing back against the ATO's credit card ban, with the tax office now calling a snap meeting over the changes. And Jewish communities across Australia are marking the third anniversary of Hamas's October 7 attack, which killed around 1,200 people.
26: Good morning, Australia. You're in Cox country, and Cox is ready for the mowing season. 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Aussie life.
24: The Bears are already plotting how to tackle the NRL's toughest travel schedule. Perth could fly out 3 days before games, use charter flights, and even train at North Sydney Oval during East Coast stays. Officials also want to avoid flying home between back-to-back away games. And Elise Perry wants Australia's women locked into the summer cricket schedule every year. The Aussie great says the women's game needs a permanent window, with the side facing a five-month break after next week's T20 fixtures.
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6: Fairly clear for the rest of the day in Orange, getting down to a low of just 1 degree, 3 in Cowra. Blue skies on the way tomorrow, reaching 18 in the Colour City. 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
0: Shane, have you heard about the Triple M 1000?
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0: Classic from one of the masters being inducted into the Rock and Roll Hall of Fame in November this year. 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
29: Roger, will do. 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
0: And what a contrast this feeling gives you compared to the feeling that Phil Collins had when he created the song.
30: You go through a divorce and sometimes it's like, please, I love you, I love you, I love you, don't hang up, don't hang up. And then it's like, well, you. And then, of course, that's when a song like In the Air Tonight comes out. There's obviously a lot of anger in there.
0: Can't you tell he was letting out his anger at 3 minutes 40 with that drum piece? Let's hear the song in full and you can decide whether it makes it into your top 10 in the Triple M 1000.

0: 1000. Does it deserve its place? Lee Simon investigates.
1: Creedence Clearwater Revival single-handedly turned simplicity into an art form. With a sound coined as swamp rock, the simple nature of their songs was a stark contrast to the complexities within the band, which eventually drove them apart in 1972. In the 4 years they were together as Creedence, they scored an incredible 21 hit singles from 7 albums. They were the first big-name band signed to appear at Woodstock, and their songs became synonymous with the Vietnam War. They'll forever be remembered as the guys who connected with the world through uncomplicated music. Their first hit single, Susie Q, the only Creedence hit not to be written by John Fogerty, introduced the band to the world. But it was their breakthrough song which made them a household name.
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0: Godfather of Rock, Lee Simon, getting his vote in the Triple M 1000 Creedence Clearwater Revival. And Proud Mary, g'day. It's Maria. Anne, tell us your favourite.
1: Foreigner. I saw them at the Opera House. That was just such a treat.
0: What was the feeling like being there and witnessing history?
1: Epic. It was just, the atmosphere was electric. It was just epic. Everyone was just in the zone. It was so good.
0: So help us create history with the Triple M 1000 Triple M's, and have a listen to the good times and greatest hits. Maybe you go, oh yes, I want that part of my top 10. Coming up next, a song which was actually in the hands of the lead singer before it even came to the band. And it's a huge hit next on Triple M.
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7: 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This brings the feels.
8: So the original story being told in the song is that of a young man being made aware of some shocking truths. I know this because I knew the guy. Not well, But I knew him. I mean, the guy was me, but I barely knew me then. To be honest, I was barely there to be known. And so he takes all this news as a curse. And fine, the dad's dead, but I'm still alive, and I got to deal with this. So cut to years later, and we're playing to larger audiences, see a people reacting in their own positive interpretation. It was really incredible. When they sing, I'm still alive, you know, it's like they're celebrating. And here's the thing. When they changed the meaning of those words, they lifted the curse.
7: 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It's Pearl Jam Alive. 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

0: So will you love? Lewis Capaldi, Someone You Loved on Triple M. Good times and greatest hits, it's Maria. Now, Melissa, the Triple M 1000, you're trying very hard to narrow it down to the top 10 because you love everything.
1: I know. I have a playlist and so I make a note because they're all old. I call them my old school playlist. And I go, I don't have that on my playlist. And I add it. So I think I've got about... 1,000 songs.
0: Well, that's exactly what we need, Melissa. 1,000 of the greatest songs of all time.
1: Well, the good old bang is you just forget, and I'm hopeless with who sings what and what it's called.
0: I've got a little bit of a cheat sheet for you. 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Oh, and here's a banger which you may have forgotten about as well. Great sing-along from Journey. That is coming up next on Triple M.
2: 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Your mate's around. The race is on the telly. The vibes are high, which can only mean one thing. It's time for a Tui's New.

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0: with the Triple M 1000. It's not about trying to find 1000 of the greatest songs of all time. It's trying to narrow them down. 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Is it a song that would be from a band which won 7 Grammy Awards from 39 nominations, making them the second most nominated British group in Grammy history after the Beatles? I'm talking about Coldplay, one of their hits in your top 10, or maybe it's from the band who was inducted into the Rock and Roll Hall of Fame in 2006. Blondie, just to remind you of those hits, going to play them on the other side of this on Triple M.
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18: Hello, I'm Cherie Coleman. Police are preparing a report for the coroner after the death of an 80-year-old woman injured in a crash near Dubbo last week. The car she was driving collided with a truck on the Mitchell Highway at Geary at about 3 p.m. on Friday. She was taken to hospital in a critical condition, where she died a few days later. To other news, more than $500 million will be spent upgrading the key road corridor between Dubbo and Newcastle. It's part of a joint state and federal government program, the money covering a range of improvements from road, shoulder and intersection widening to extra turning and overtaking lanes, digital signs and traffic monitoring cameras. And police have launched a high visibility operation as thousands of racegoers flock to the Central West ahead of the Bathurst 1000. They'll be targeting speeding, drink driving and antisocial behaviour.
19: There'll be loads of specialist police from all over the state coming here to make sure that this is a safe, family-friendly event.
18: That's Assistant Commissioner Greg Moore.
20: Triple M National News.
21: Hey there, I'm Brett Thomas. The opposition leader has hit back at criticism from business groups his proposed cuts to migration would damage the economy. Angus Taylor has attempted to clarify whether it would cut the amount of skilled migrants coming to Australia.
22: Someone on a bridging visa or a temporary graduate visa typically is paying on average about $10,000 in tax. Whereas a temporary skill visa is coming in and making a contribution. They might be working in the construction sector, might be working as an engineer or as a doctor, they're paying over $30,000 in tax.
21: A landmark ruling in the High Court, it's found planning authorities are legally required to take into account local climate change impacts when it comes to approving fossil fuel projects. Three out of five judges deciding to uphold a ruling by the New South Wales Court of Appeal to overturn the proposed expansion of the Mount Pleasant coal mine. And lawyers say death row inmate Krista Pike is now conscious and speaking after a failed execution. The 50-year-old is receiving critical care in Nashville after surviving two lethal injections last week.
23: Good morning, Australia. You're in Cox country, and Cox is ready for the mowing season. 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
21: The Kangaroos head into tomorrow night's Rugby League World Cup opener against New Zealand as favourites, but Bo Ryan reckons the Kiwis' forward pack is stronger and their stars can't be underestimated.
24: Both squads are in front of us.
25: Yep.
24: And I'd have to say, on form, the Kiwis have the four most formed players of the competition.
25: Yep.
24: Caleb Ponga.
25: Oh, scary.
24: Fisher Harris. White from the Roosters is underrated, it's not funny.
25: He was unlucky not to get the Clive Churchill medalist in the grand final.
24: He was very unlucky. Tarpany. People are still sleeping on Tarpany.
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18: Fairly clear for the rest of the day in Orange, getting down to a low of just 1 degree, 3 in Cowra. Blue skies on the way tomorrow, reaching 18 in the Colour City. 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
0: Afternoon, Triple M fam. It's Maria. We're not just chasing songs which are in the background of your weekend Barbie. We're talking about the songs which make you just stop, have a sing-along, have a dance, or bring back those memories. And Rolling Stones, their music goes down in history, still so good, right, John?
29: No, they couldn't get any better. It certainly get a little bit older, though.
0: Did you ever see them live?
29: Yeah, I saw them in Brizzy about 20 years ago, and they were fantastic. Absolutely unbelievable.
0: Is there a band, an artist, and a song which reminds you of some of those good times and that leaves you with a priceless memory? They're the songs we're chasing from you guys. The top 1,000 greatest songs of all time, and you get to vote for your top 10. So, get on to it. Here is the Rolling Stones. You can always get what you want now playing on Triple M.

Greatest song? Greatest guitarist? Greatest drummer? Greatest frontman? Greatest live act? Thank you. Greatest argument about music your family's ever had? You decide. The Triple M 1000. Vote now. Just get the listener app.

0: 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Maybe a song that's relating to one of your favourite movies of all time. For me, this is one of them.
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0: Do you know that movie? If you don't, I am going to play the song that is attached to it, and maybe it might be in your top 10 greatest songs of all time in the Triple M 1000.
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0: Whatever songs mean the most to you, a place in your life, your first car, your first love, your first hug, or you might be attached to one of your favourite movies like City of Angels.
1: Someone's out there. 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Please, Maggie, no. 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
2: Is this what happens? I'm not afraid. When they ask me what I like the best, I'll tell them it was you.
0: Oh, my goodness. That is, of course, Meg Ryan and Nicolas Cage and the Goo Goo Dolls wrote Iris from the perspective of Nicolas Cage's character. So it's got all the feels attached to it. Doesn't mean something to you? Here it is right now. Iris on Triple M.

0: says. Worthy of the 1,000?
1: In 1979, Kiss released their album Dynasty. The first single from it was a smash right around the world, and to this day, it's a staple in the band's live shows. Sold over 1 million copies in the States alone and went to number one here and in countless other countries, including Canada, the Netherlands, and New Zealand. Many critics marked it as an attempt at disco, while the Kiss faithful dubbed it Kissco. This is Kiss. I was made for loving you.
0: Vote in the Triple M 1000. 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

0: Lee Simon, the godfather of rock, had his vote. What will be yours? What will be the top 10 greatest songs of all time for you? It is the Triple M 1000. Coming up, a couple of songs which may be on your list next on Triple M.
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15: Hello, I'm Cherie Coleman. New South Wales will see a $1.74 billion investment to enhance three crucial regional road corridors. It includes over $520 million for the Newcastle to Dubbo route, including upgrades on the Golden Highway. The state and federal governments say the spend will enhance road networks, support local communities and freight operations. If you're travelling between the Central West and Sydney over the next week, allow plenty of time. A high visibility road operation is underway as thousands head to Mount Panorama ahead of the Bathurst 1000. Howard Collins from Transport for New South Wales says with the ongoing Great Western Highway closure at Victoria Pass, they're expecting delays, especially Monday and Tuesday.
16: Traffic's traffic, and with this diversion, there's very little you can do once you're in the queue other than be patient.
15: And the state branch of the AMA says if the New South Wales Preventative Health Summit ends without funding and firm deadlines, it will have failed. The summit's underway today with talks focusing on the best ways to improve long-term health outcomes.
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18: Hey there, I'm Brett Thomas. A High Court ruling could have a big impact on future fossil fuel projects nationally. Three out of five judges agreeing with the New South Wales Hunter Valley Community Group, emissions need to be considered. The group had successfully stopped the expansion of the Mount Pleasant coal mine last year. The coalition says its migration crackdown won't come at the expense of critical workers. National's frontbencher Bridget McKenzie telling Seven the policy would focus heavily on skilled migrants, including workers needed in aged care and healthcare.
19: We are absolutely targeting the skilled workforce that we need, and that's why this will be an almost budget neutral position for the economy, because those highly skilled migrants that want to help us build a safe and prosperous country.
18: And a young police constable killed in a crash is being farewelled this hour. Mia Lay was just 20 when a marked police vehicle hit a tree in inner Sydney last month. She'd been with the force for only 16 months.
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18: With Cam Green ruled out of the first test against South Africa, the door is open for Nick Maddison to return to the Aussie 11. The batter was a shock call-up to the squad given a lack of red ball cricket. Matthew Hayden accusing selectors of disrespecting the Sheffield Shield. But coach Andrew McDonald says Maddison's form in all formats has been strong.
21: I mean, what a great story. 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Peels off 100 in the first ODI game. So, I mean, anyone that's been on the radar or there or thereabouts, yeah, they don't sort of drop off automatically.
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15: Fairly clear for the rest of the day in Orange, getting down to a low of just 1 degree, 3 in Cowra. Blue skies on the way tomorrow, reaching 18 in the Colour City. 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

0: for your early drive home. It's Triple M's Lou and
1: Jarch. Here we go. It is Winston Churchill Wednesday. You got Lou and Jarch and Triple M.
2: And happy birthday to Steve Carell.
1: Oh, yes.
3: Yeah, happy birthday, big fella. Welcome. I was going to say to the world.
1: To adulthood.
2: Welcome, mate. You were just born.
3: Yeah, he's been here for a while. Hey, give us a bit of Winnie, would you?
1: Oh, yeah, all right.
4: At any rate, that is what we're going to try to do.
3: Beautiful, mate. The classic, the original, the OG.
1: Doesn't get better than the original, right, Lou?
3: Wow. Hey, so what's been going on? Well, firstly, how are you, Lou?
2: Really good.
3: Okay. wasn't very convincing. How are you, LP?
1: No. I'm really well, Jarch. How are you?
3: No!
2: You know,
1: I'm really well.
2: The rumour mill's heating up.
1: Ooh.
2: There's rumours floating around.
1: You go
3: talk
1: on.
3: To me, sis.
2: About Powderfinger.
3: Ooh. What about?
2: So there's cryptic ads have appeared around Sydney, Brisbane and Melbourne.
3: Well, I have... Yeah.
2: They feature a digital cipher highlighting words and numbers connected to the band's history.
3: Right. Well, because they haven't played together since 2010, have they?
2: Mm.
3: That's 16 years?
1: Yeah, 16 years, yeah.
3: Jeez!
2: 6 or 7.
3: Yeah, 16 or 7.
2: So no official reunion announcement has been made yet, but fans are speculating reunion.
3: That would be pretty cool. They're a core Triple M band.
2: Yeah, they are, Jack.
3: But have they... But see, this is the thing. So many tricksters out there. Could this just be a trickster?
2: They could They could definitely be up for Triple M 1000.
3: 100%.
1: Oh, yeah. Happiness. That'd be cool if they topped it. They're timing it well. They're timing it well with the 1000 coming up.
2: Maybe they bloody know.
3: This is interesting. I hope they are. Hope they do a full tour, a full national tour, reunion.
2: Let's get our FBI Triple M team onto it.
3: Smart.
2: Yeah.
3: Okay, let's do that.
2: Hey,
3: okay.
2: We've got CMC Rocks next.
1: Oh.
2: Huge prize.
3: We've got
2: Yee-Haw
3: and R.
2: To give away. Well, you get in the draw.
3: Yeah.
1: You go to CMC Rocks, Queensland.
3: Woohoo!
1: In 2027. It's Lou and Jarch on Triple M.

0: Bojach on Triple M. Let's do this. Yeah, you want to head to CMC Rocks, Queensland, celebrating 20 years in 2027. Australia's hottest country music festival returning to Willowbank from the 19th to 21st of March, 2027.
1: Such a good prize. Flights, accommodation, VIP tickets to the three-day CMC Rocks festival up in Brizzy.
2: It's an absolute ripper. It's an absolute ripper.
1: Yeah.
2: And fairly easy way to get put in this draw, isn't it, really? Because you've just got to have someone that's ready to pick up a phone call, right? You made us to do, all they got to do is answer yee-haw.
1: Yeah.
2: If you call them and they answer yee-haw,
1: you're in the draw.
2: You're in the draw.
1: And I also like that if there's no winner, like today, it's even better odds for the finalists.
2: That's right.
1: So come Friday, easy.
2: Well, yesterday we had an R.
1: Yeah.
2: Didn't we?
1: And we won a yee-haw.
2: We had one yee-haw. We've had an R. We're looking for another yee-haw.
1: Yeah. Hello, Jody.
3: Hello.
1: How are you, Jody?
3: I'm good, thank you.
2: That's the way. Who have you got to call as your yeehaw on R?
3: My husband.
2: Is he good on the blower?
3: Oh, he is, but we'll see whether he answers it correctly.
2: Okay.
1: Come on. All right, we're calling Tom.
2: Are you guys a country music fans, presumably?
3: I am. He's not.
2: Okay. Oh. Well, you could drag him up. You can turn him. I've turned many of my friends into country music fans simply by listening to it around them.
1: I'm one of them.
2: You are one of them.
1: Yeah, you got me into country. Yeehaw!
2: You know what? Initially, Lou was a nah.
1: Yeah.
2: Now she's a yeehaw.
1: Uh-huh.
2: And who owns some high-top boots?
1: Me.
2: You do.
1: I'm a little cowgirl.
2: All right, Jody.
3: Yeah.
2: What's his name? Tom.
1: Yep.
2: All right.
1: Tommy.
2: We're going to give him a bell. Let's hope he answers with a yeehaw.
1: Fingers crossed.
0: Okay. All in a minute. Here we go.
4: Yeehaw!
2: Yes! He's done it!
1: Yeah, Tom!
0: He's done
1: it! You big cowboy!
2: Oh, mate. Tommy, you've got Jody in the running, mate, for the major prize with CMC Rocks.
4: Beautiful, mate.
2: Now, listen, I reckon if you come up, you'll be a country music convert.
1: Yeah. Get your cowboy boots on, Tom.
2: He doesn't sound convinced, but I reckon we will.
4: I might be converted. Yeah, maybe.
0: Okay. Well done, Jody. Well done, Tom.
1: Nice work,
3: Thank
1: guys.
3: You.
1: You're in the running.
0: It's Lou and Judge on Triple M. We're after this.

0: could.
1: It's Lou and Jarch on Triple M every weekday, 2 till 4.
2: I'll fight for you, Digi.
0: I just told Jarch he's not allowed to play Scrow next year.
2: And they said, oh, yeah, I can, but Digi can't. Nah, bullshit. You're in, son.
0: Whoa, whoa, whoa.
2: Nah. That's my life.
0: Nah, Cody told me.
2: It's the reason I show up every day.
0: Oh, just for Scrow.
2: Yes. Awesome, Louise, mate. That means
0: good. Good to know you don't give a shit about anyone listening to the show.
1: Scrow's the game where we throw paper into a bin, we scrunch it up. It's scrunch throw.
2: Correct.
1: Scrow.
2: And
1: Scrow.
2: I also just got a 20 points in two rounds.
0: Yeah,
2: that as well.
1: Which, if you know Scrow, that's very good.
2: It's huge,
0: it's
2: mate.
0: Useless.
2: All right.
0: I've got something that I want your opinion on, Jack. So,
2: talk to me, mama.
0: A man has stood up this chick on a date and then sends a voice note that has split the nation.
2: Right.
0: So she'd organised an 8:30 coffee date with a bloke from a dating app.
2: Yep.
0: He didn't show up.
2: Okay.
0: She went to the cafe, had solo coffee, then she had a flight. So she didn't live in the area.
2: Oh, well, hold on, but she hasn't come in for this. She was in.
0: No. I think she was already there. I think she'd set her location to.
2: Yes, okay.
0: You know, Darwin, I think it was.
2: Okay.
0: I've heard the voice note.
2: Right.
0: That he sent to her when he ghosted her.
2: Before you play it for me, what's your analysis?
0: I think you'll find it hilarious. Like, not in like, he's crack up, like, as in just kind of like the arrogance of the way he's sort of behaving.
2: Okay.
0: Like, it's not super bad, but it's just funny because he's, like, eating at one point during it. Like, sorry, love, just having lunch.
2: Okay.
0: Like, it's kind of, yeah.
2: So instead of fully ghosting her, is he trying to, like, rectify it a bit with a voice note being like, this is why I would you ghosted you?
0: Yeah, like, it's a half-assed apology.
2: Okay, let's see.
0: I think you'll love the food bit. Like, okay. It's just like, you didn't need to be eating your lunch during this, mate.
2: shows how little he cares.
0: Yeah, okay.
1: Let's hear it.
0: Long-winded.
3: So sorry, I went all the way in, didn't even check my phone, because I had a 10 o'clock appointment with Jiu-Jitsu. I said I was going to be there to help prepare their train. So I was there doing that from 10 o'clock to 11:30, but I slept until about 9:30 to do it, so very rushed and silly morning for myself.
0: Have you ever had those?
3: I'm jealous because I wanted to go to Gather Grounds before you flew out. What are you doing, Darwin for? And when you come back to the big smoke, I'm having lunch, by the way.
2: That man could not give a rip.
0: Oh, I had jiu-jitsu, mate. Did ya?
2: Also, like, chuck us your glass over there.
0: Do you see what I mean by there was a bit of arrogance?
2: Yeah, allow me to. Sorry, I've done something really bad. I'm just going to apologise to you. Yeah, I just, sorry, Lou. I actually had something I wanted to do, but more than that. So, I didn't really care that much about what you had to do, and I just thought I'd do whatever I wanted to do. Oh, sorry, I'm just banging a texter on a glass for no reason.
0: Well,
2: anyway, when you're coming back to the big smoke.
0: It's divided people, so women are going like half-assed apology, like doesn't sound very sincere, doesn't bother to stop eating. But then blokes are like, what's the issue? Like, I don't see the issue, it's all good.
2: Nah. As a bloke, I can say it's about as half-assed as you can get. I love that he was the most pissed off about the fact that he didn't get to try.
1: Yeah, it's the cafe.
0: And now he's like, you know, I had jiu-jitsu, and then, but 30 minutes before I had to this other bloke, and, you know, and then, how was it? How was the cafe? I'm bloody annoyed I didn't get to go.
2: The date, from what I understand, the date was at 8:30.
0: Yeah.
2: All his stuff started from 9:30.
0: Yeah.
2: So.
0: You just didn't set an alarm.
2: You didn't wake up, kid.
0: Yeah.
2: And you couldn't give a rim. Anyway, when you're next back, well, bloody, I'll stand you up again.
0: How long are you in the big smoke for? Not enough time to see you, mate.
2: Yeah, I'm not sure how. That's dividing the internet.
0: Yeah. Well, I think it's probably because he went out of the way to send the voice note that people were like, oh, yeah, congrats,
1: he
0: mate.
1: He went out of the way. Not too out of the way, though. No. Couldn't get in the way to lunch.
0: So now the funniest thing is people are lip syncing to the voice note and being like, sorry about that noise. I'm just, you know, but they're doing voice. So it's very funny. Yeah. I wanted to know, though, your thoughts on the voice note. Which side are you on? 133353.
2: I'd love to know.
0: Let's get some people on and hear what they're thinking.
1: Is anyone ready to defend him?
0: Yeah.
1: I'm curious to hear that side as well.
2: Yeah. 133353. Call us up. Tell us what you reckon.
1: Lou and Jarch.
2: Was he fine? Or was he not?
1: 1MMM.
4: Yep. Certified chaos merchants. Triple M's Lou and Jarch for your early drive home. 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
29: New and judge!
0: Yeah, that's right. It is Lou and Jarch. All thanks to our dear friends at Save a Life.
1: Save a Life. Who give a?
2: Yeah, no, he's onto it. For pet parents that give a.
1: Yeah, I know. Yeah, I just wanted to do it quickly.
2: Like a child.
0: Stuff wanted to do it quickly.
1: I just wanted to be first in.
2: So it's made in Australia and New Zealand, which is great. Pet foods and treats. However you feed your pet, they've got something nutritious for you.
0: That's right. Yeah.
1: You can find them in your local pet specialty store. Purchase a bag to be part of something a bit better. Mm. And you know what? When you purchase a bag, it seems like you're a giver.
2: Nice.
0: Save a Life. Premium nutritious pet food for pet parents who give a.
1: Oh, NLP got to do one.
0: I got to do one.
2: Nice, boys. We've just been talking about there's a voice note that's going viral of a bloke who came up with an excuse of why he couldn't see her, and it was just this long-winded thing, hilarious, and he's eating his lunch during it. So we're asking which side you're on. So we've got Kelly. Have you got a yarn for us about what happened when you got stood up?
3: Hey, afternoon, guys. How
2: Hello.
3: You
1: good, how you going?
3: Hey. I just, first of all, just want to say I think she dodged a massive bullet anyway.
1: Yeah,
3: like,
1: yeah,
3: What a loser.
1: Yeah.
3: Yeah, before I was married, I actually was meant to go on a date, and he didn't show up. And so I ended up going home, and he rang me, and he's like, oh, I'm really sorry. I couldn't get a cab.
2: What?
3: I was like, what a loser. What a loser.
2: You dodged a bullet?
1: Yeah,
2: did you marry him?
3: I dodged a bullet. No, God, no. Yeah. I didn't marry him.
1: That's
2: good. That's good, Kelly. Let's switch things up and let's do worst excuses.
0: Oh, yeah.
2: Like, reasons you've been stood up.
1: Oh, yeah.
2: Worst excuses for being stood up. Like, what someone said to you.
1: Yeah, 133353. What's the reason you got stood up?
2: Yeah.
0: Yes.
1: Give us a bell now.
0: The worse the better. The worse the better.
1: Yeah.
0: 133353. It's Lou and Jarch and Triple M.

0: It's Lou and Josh on Triple M. Give us a call on 133353. We want to know your worst excuses you've heard for getting stood up, basically.
1: Yeah, like did they couldn't find a taxi was one that a woman called with, which is hilarious. So worst excuses to why you got stood up.
2: Yeah. People used to go, they were too intimidated by my good looks.
1: Oh, I don't think anyone's ever said that.
2: They'd stand me up and stuff. 133353, worst excuses why you got stood up. Call us now.
0: Take your calls next. It's Lou and Josh on Triple M. Worst excuses why you got stood up.

0: on Triple M's Lou and Jarge. Our number's 133353. What is the worst excuse you've heard for being stood up?
1: Yeah, I'm excited for these. All right, Aaron, talk to us.
2: What happened?
3: Good, how are you?
4: How are you?
2: Yeah, good. So I waited about half hour, stood up. So I got up and went to leave, and she called me and said, "I'm sorry, I've fallen asleep. Do you mind if I still turn up?" I said, "Yeah, come on then, come down." I waited about another half hour, 40 minutes, and went, "Right, oh, this isn't happening," jumped on a tram. She rang me again and said she fell asleep again.
1: Oh, and you can't be that tired, surely. Well,
2: so I said, "I'm going to meet some friends." So I think it was about 7:30 we were supposed to meet. I said, "I'm going to meet some friends. You're welcome to come down where I am. I'm not waiting anywhere for you, though." And then she ended up turning up about 11 o'clock at night.
0: What?
1: Did she fall back asleep?
2: Well, I don't know, but by the time she turned up, it was awkward and horrible, and I just sort of said, "Look, we'll leave it at that, and I'll see you later."
4: You poor bugger.
1: She's a tired girl. She's a little snoozer.
4: That's a shocker.
1: I wish I could fall asleep that easy.
4: The double fall asleep is wild.
1: No, but you know when you're like that tired, I just snooze my alarm, and then you're like,
4: yeah, but if you got something to go,
1: you'd probably think to
4: get
1: up.
4: Get up. Yeah, great one, Aaron. Thank you, mate. Soph, talk to us.
5: So I was going to have a guy, we're going to go on a date,
4: yep.
5: And he said he couldn't come because he had bookwork to do, paperwork to do, but he's actually a beekeeper.
4: So, not a bookkeeper. He's a beekeper, not a bookkeeper.
1: They need to write down how many jars of honey.
5: To do at home. Yeah, heaps of paperwork to do at home. I can't do it. And I was sounds weird.
4: That's a shocker.
5: My friend and I got in the car, and she lives near him, so we drove past his house, and he had another girl's car in the driveway.
4: No way.
1: What? No.
4: Okay.
1: Well, he was keeping someone else's bees.
4: Yeah, he's doing some other work, some other kind of work, and it wasn't paper, so let me tell you. Buzz, buzz, buzz. Buzz. Love is in the air. He's dealing with his own stinger.
1: Jenny?
6: Yeah,
1: what happened?
4: He was cross-pollinating.
1: Oh,
4: I'm sorry.
1: Hi, Jenny. What happened?
6: Yeah, sorry about the voice. I've got a cold.
4: You're fine, Jenny.
6: This was years ago. I was meeting this guy. It was called Centrepoint Tavern at the time. It was underneath South Point.
4: Mm-hmm.
6: And I waited for over an hour. Anyway, he never turned up, which there was no mobile phones in. And after about an hour and a quarter, a guy came up and said, "Would you mind if I sat down and had a drink with you?" I went, "No, that'd be fine." I said, "The guy I was meeting didn't turn up." Anyway, long story short, we ended up getting together, that guy.
4: Really?
1: Go, Jenny.
6: And I found out that this guy, I rang him the next day to see what happened, and he said, he was being held hostage. He's 6'3", right? He was being held hostage by a goanna at his front door, right? But he didn't know that I knew where he lived. And he lived in an apartment at Park Point.
4: I love that he couldn't come up with anything.
6: I said to him, "How big was the goanna?"
4: Yeah.
6: And he went, "Oh, mate, it was bloody huge." How did it climb up four stories to your apartment?
4: Oh.
6: And he hung up.
1: Surely there's a better excuse than a goanna.
4: Also, a goanna's going to piss bowl as soon as you get... Yeah, sorry, mate. There's a red-bellied black snake across the road. I can't make it.
1: Yeah, or at least say like a lion. Has escaped from the Taronga Zoo.
0: Yeah, at least say a lion.
1: You know,
0: at least
1: a tiger.
0: Lou and Jarge and Triple M. Hey, we've got you versus Lou up next, don't we?
4: Oh, call now if you want a Versa.
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0: It's Lou and Charge on Triple M. Why don't we play some of this? And how about this? I've got a pair of Oppo Enco Clip 2 open earbuds worth $300 here to win comfortable open ear audio made for life on the move.
1: Oh, look at that. You've really got that thing going, don't you, bud?
2: Celebrating you versus Lou, Karen.
3: Yeah, will you bring it on?
2: Okay. What's your general knowledge like?
3: Not very good.
2: No, you're all right. We're in the 2 p.m. hour, just.
3: Okay, happy days.
2: Yeah, just. I'll allow it,
0: but don't
2: Keza.
0: Go any worse than that, Kaz.
1: No,
0: yeah,
1: worse than that.
3: No,
1: worse
3: no,
1: than
3: definitely
1: that.
3: Not.
2: We'll
3: no.
2: get in trouble for you, Karen.
3: Oh, I'm not doing that to you.
2: No.
1: Geez, you're an angel, Karen. Now listen up.
3: Thanks. Just polishing my halo. Yes, I'm listening.
1: I'm gonna read the questions first. To answer gets the point. No need to buzz in. Kaz, are you ready?
3: Ready.
1: Balloon Girl, you ready?
2: That was a yes.
1: Give it another one. God, that's hard to blow. Yeah,
0: it's not a balloon, but it's
1: now. Which Australian city's been named as the friendliest?
2: Melbourne.
1: Correct. Who played the role of Lisa in Girl Interrupted?
3: Lisa Kudrow.
1: Correct, Karen. Name the rock band currently teasing a reunion.
2: Powderfinger.
1: Giving it to Karen. We've done a whole thing on it.
3: Powderfinger.
1: Who is set to captain the New Zealand side in the Rugby League World Cup?
2: Oh, I should know that.
3: Sean
2: Johnson.
3: No,
2: Sonny Bill Williams.
1: It's James Fisher Harris. Name the singer currently on the Great Divide Tour.
2: Lizzie Dean.
1: No.
0: It's like folk music, sort of folk. Not really folk,
1: NK.
0: Actually.
2: Mumford Sums.
1: Did you say Mumford Sums?
2: Mumford Sums.
1: It's Mumford and Sums.
2: Whatever.
0: But the answer's Noah Kahn.
1: Mumford Sums.
3: Oh, never would have got that.
1: You know what? I'm giving it to Lou for Mumford Sums.
3: Yes. Chuck a Kahn.
1: Which continent has the most countries?
2: UK.
3: Europe.
1: No.
2: It's Africa. South Africa.
1: No.
2: Africa.
1: I'm not giving it to you. I hate it when you're not around and the fact you didn't call is a line from which movie?
2: 10 Things I Hate About You.
1: Really great, Lou. Instagram launched how many years ago?
2: 15.
3: What?
2: 17.
1: Instagram launched how many years ago
2: 12,
1: yesterday?
2: 11. 17. 10. 16. 15.
1: 16. 14. Yes. Argentina are preparing to farewell which iconic footballer?
2: Messi.
1: Correct, to Karen. What is that? The national airline, Luisa, of Italy?
2: Bonza. Ciao.
1: It's
2: Air Italy.
1: It's ITA Airways.
3: Italia.
1: Ciao, what's the score
2: Bella.
1: There?
0: I think
1: what's
0: Lou is just edge past.
1: Karen 3, Lou 4.
0: Yeah.
3: Hey, I never lose now.
2: Karen, I love your energy. Take the earbuds. They're yours.
3: You're
2: wrong.
3: Lou.
2: Kaz and Lou
1: forever. Kaz and Lou forever.
0: Kaz and Lou forever on Triple M.
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30: Hello, I'm Cherie Coleman. The New South Wales Preventative Health Summit's underway today. The state branch of the AMA is pushing for three main commitments: a quarantined prevention fund, a tax on sugary drinks, and the implementation of healthcare funding recommendations. More than $500 million will be spent upgrading the key road corridor between Dubbo and Newcastle. It's part of a joint state and federal government program and includes upgrades to the Golden Highway to help boost efficiency in getting freight from the regions to the ports. Premier Chris Minns making the announcement in Newcastle this morning.
31: Newcastle to Dubbo, Muswellbrook to Armidale. We want to have them done in the next 4 years, all of it. That'll take a bit of time, yeah. But it's hundreds of local jobs. It's the kind of investment that's long overdue.
30: And an 80-year-old woman has died in hospital following a crash near Dubbo last week. Emergency services were called to the Mitchell Highway on Friday afternoon after a car and truck collided head-on. The woman who was driving the car was taken to hospital in a critical condition.
32: Triple M National News.
33: Hey there, I'm Brett Thomas. The federal government is planning to commission a review into recent deaths at Australian defence bases. A soldier was killed and five others injured during a training exercise in the Northern Territory on Monday, while a paratrooper died after a mid-air collision in New South Wales back in March. Defence Minister Richard Marles says defence chiefs will brief him on the next step.
34: To look at what would be the best vehicle to examine issues such as risk settings, management of fatigue, appropriate training, all of those issues across Army and the Defence Force, and he is going to come back to me with advice.
33: Friends, family and police colleagues are farewelling a young New South Wales officer killed in a car crash while on duty. Mia Lay had served with the force for just 16 months. The opposition is fighting off criticism from business and property groups. Its immigration policy will harm the economy. Angus Taylor claims it's budget neutral. And beachgoers are being warned of sharks despite City Beach in Perth being reopened. It was closed for a week due to a rotting whale carcass.
35: Chewy's new. Easy drinking. Full flavoured.
0: iconically New South Wales. And in bottle shops now. Choose to drink wise.
33: Australia hasn't given up on getting Cam Green back during the Test series against South Africa. The WA all-rounder will miss Friday's opener in Durban with an abdominal strain, but coach Andrew McDonald is hopeful he'll return later in the tour.
1: Yeah, it's a bit of an unknown, but there's still optimism that he'll take part in the series at some stage.
33: A standing ovation and fireworks as around 85,000 Argentinians farewelled Lionel Messi in his last international appearance. The footballing icon converted a penalty in a 3-0 win over Benin.
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30: Fairly clear for the rest of the day in Orange, getting down to a low of just 1 degree, 3 in Cowra. Blue skies on the way tomorrow, reaching 18 in the Colour City. 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

0: that's right. The hour of power for your Winnie Churchill Wednesday. Let's get underway with it.
1: Wow, guys. I reckon this show's red hot.
2: Yeah, it has been a lot of fun.
1: Like, just punching through it, aren't we?
2: Yeah, man.
1: How are you finding it?
2: Why? What have you done?
1: Oh, no, I was going for a no really well sort of a thing.
2: Oh.
1: But what I would love, Louisa, is obviously a thought.
0: Oh, yes.
2: Oh. Well, this is going to annoy you.
1: Oh, well.
2: What? You can park. We've spoken about this before. You can park anywhere in the lines, even if you're on a slight lean and a slight diagonal, as long as your little bus is in the lines.
1: I could not disagree more. I hate how you park sometimes.
2: But my little bus is tiny. Yeah, it fits in the lines.
1: But it's like you're going diagonal. Like, why not just straighten it up?
2: Because I can't tell. I can't tell if it's straight or not, Jack.
1: Like, this is what annoys me about.
2: I drive a bus.
1: You drive a T-Cross, mate.
2: It's a tiny bus.
1: It's essentially the size of some tortoises.
2: It's like, a cute little SUV.
1: Like, mate, I honestly, can I just teach you how to park for a second? If you know,
2: well, show me in the car.
1: I will, but it's just like this. It confuses me how people can't park. It honestly confuses me. So when you're reversing in, just use your side mirror and just try and line up to one
2: line. What's the point in the camera then?
1: Well, it ain't working, sugar. So,
2: well, just, it is, because I'm still in the lines.
1: So just line up with, so say you're looking at your rear side mirror, right? Just line up with that line. If you line that up, the other line's going to be lined up.
2: I reckon my peripheral vision's so bad. Like, sometimes Lockie will be in the car with me, and on the left side, he'll be like, Jesus, you're close to that wall. Whereas I'm like, I reckon I'm like 10 metres from my side. I'm like, okay.
1: Yeah. Just a monkey and a cymbal.
2: That is so cruel. You look disgraceful today.
1: Just Abby's loud. He's blowing bubbles at the same time.
2: You're getting worse and worse every day with looks. No, you really are.
1: Can't believe you wore that. No, you know what's great? What I love about you and your fashion is you've got the confidence to wear it. So, coming up next.
0: Okay,
2: coming
0: I'll
2: up
0: save
2: next,
0: this.
2: I won't be here.
0: It's Lou and Jarge from Triple M. We'll shortly be asking what you caught your kid eating.
2: See
0: on
2: ya.
0: Triple M's Lou and Jarge. Hello.

0: It's Lou Jarch on Triple M. Thanks to Save a Life, premium nutritious pet food that donates 50% of profits to help save rescue dogs and cats. It's a parents who give a.
1: Woof, woof. Oh, that coffee's gone to my head.
2: Has it? In what way?
1: Oh, it's giving me a headache.
2: I reckon you fairly can get 13 to 17 headaches a day.
1: Yeah. Honestly.
2: Can I ask you a question?
1: Yeah, please.
2: When's the last time you went a day that you didn't have a headache?
1: Oh, not since the womb, Jack.
2: Lou, can I be honest with you? I can't remember the last time I had a headache.
1: Oh, Jack, I'm...
2: Do you get headaches?
0: No, I don't get headaches.
1: I get headaches and I get migraines. So that's
0: aren't
1: like...
0: Aren't they the same?
1: No, migraines like you're bedridden.
2: That's blasphemy, bruh.
0: Oh, migraines, see, I didn't even know.
2: Yeah.
1: Migraines are horrific. Like, anyone who gets them, oh, they're so bad. Like, Violet had one the other day and poor thing, you know, she dumped out of the car, she threw up.
2: Yeah.
1: Yeah, because it like made her feel better.
2: Yeah, Steph gets really bad ones.
1: Yeah, I reckon I get at least 3 to 4 headaches a day.
2: Oh my God. I can't remember the last time I had a headache.
1: What about a sore tummy? We're not even going to talk about what we're meant to talk about. Sorry, Cody.
2: Sore tummy.
1: You don't get a sore tummy?
2: What am I, 6?
1: I always have a sore tummy.
2: Children get sore tummies.
1: No, Jack.
2: A sore tummy? What do you mean sore?
1: Like, it just.
2: I get indigestion.
1: Nah, like, I'll just get like a random sharp pain.
2: What do you mean?
1: Like, I'll just be like walking along and be like, oh, nah.
2: Buddy, let's get you scanned.
1: I think I need one of those full like body scans. Because I'll eat certain things, or like sometimes drinking water hurts. Nah, we're not doing what we're doing. We're carrying on with this. Sorry, Coach.
2: Wait, hold on. No, we can't just abandon it.
1: Well, Cody said we could.
2: Hold on. Segway.
0: Speaking of, yeah.
2: Do you know what can get you a sore tummy? A sweet... innocent, a child.
1: Oh,
2: so
1: me.
2: there's been a video going viral online of a mum catching her toddler in the act of eating a jar of Nutella. Definitely going to get a sore tummy after this.
1: Yeah.
2: It's the cutest thing you've ever seen.
0: Not just catching him, it's like 3:45 a.m. Yeah,
2: in the morning.
1: So cute.
2: So we've got some audio.
3: Ah, a chocolate. Brooklyn. What? Brookie. Chocolate. Chocolate. Chocolate. Chocolate.
2: It's good.
1: Feel your sister.
2: And it, literally in the video... The kid's just got, it's black and white, it's night vision. So it's black and white, you know what I mean? Or black and grey, whatever it is.
0: Yeah.
2: And you can just see all around the kid's mouth is just chocolate.
1: Yeah.
2: With just a Nutella thing and a spoon. Mmm, it's good.
1: She's smart though. I love Nutella from the jar.
2: Yeah, it rules.
1: And Biscoff from the jar.
2: Especially as a kid, like.
1: Yeah.
2: God.
1: I haven't had Nutella on toast in ages. I'm going to have that for dinner.
2: Neither have I.
1: Not dinner, as a snack. I won't have that for dinner.
2: Buddy. It is so within your wheelhouse for you to be like, I'm going to have this as a snack, and then that becomes your dinner. It's exactly what you do. Anyway, we were thinking 133353, give us a bell. What did you catch your kid eating?
1: Mm.
2: I mean, we used to mung on a bit of Play-Doh back in the day.
0: Same.
2: We used to eat ants, and we used to eat witchetty grubs.
1: Yeah, you were an odd kid.
2: No, but they were just there.
1: I'd eat anything in sight.
2: We'd eat dog food too.
0: Oh.
1: Okay.
2: We'd eat dog food like it felt like you were having dinner with the dogs. We'd go out there and just eat the dry dog food. Anyway, 133353, what'd you catch your kid eating? Call us now.
0: We'll take your calls next. Lou and Jarch, 133353.

0: Lewin Charge on Triple M 133353 is our number. We want to know, what did you catch your kid eating?
1: Yeah, what was it? We've got Nikki on. Sorry, Jarge is trying to pull a party popper at
2: me. It's because a mother caught her child 3 a.m. on the couch, tub full of Nutella, just drilling it to Nutella all over the face.
1: So cute. She's going, chocolate, chocolate.
2: Oh, it's good.
1: Nikki, what did you catch your kid eating?
3: Chewing gum.
2: What a crazy kid.
3: Okay. Chewing gum sounds fine.
2: Yeah, it does.
3: But we're at a play centre. And I'm like, what are you eating?
1: Oh, no.
3: And she said, chewing gum.
0: Oh.
3: Where did you get it? Under the table.
1: It's
2: like Buddy the Elf when he first gets to New York.
1: Yeah.
2: And he's eating all the chewing gum.
1: And he keeps grabbing them. Yeah. He's like, world's best cup of coffee.
2: Okay, thanks, Nikki. Jeremy, mate, what'd you find your kid eating?
1: Templeton.
4: My kid grabbed the goldfish out of the goldfish bowl, shoved it in its mouth up to the tail.
2: Oh.
1: How old?
4: Two-ish.
1: Oh.
2: Yeah, I had a mate that used to do that as a party trick at pubs.
4: This is not a party trick, and up until this day, he still won't eat fish.
1: Was he trying to find Nemo?
4: Definitely finding Nemo right down his gob.
1: Came out the other end. No, it didn't.
2: Easy.
1: It did.
2: Well,
1: would it?
2: Yes. Mark. Stomach acid. Mark, what'd you find your kid eating, mate?
5: I've got 3 kids, mate. So the first one, she was about 2. We're up at Phillip Island, and I'm like, what are you eating there? And she's chewing on something. She's gagging. She's eating her own poo.
1: Right. Mark.
5: So then the second kid, he's about 4. We're at a place called Kangaroo Park. I'm like, what are you eating, mate? Kangaroo poo. Then the third kid, mate. The third kid was 2, and she's in the kitty litter tray, pulling out nuggets, mate.
2: Jesus.
5: I come from a family of poo eaters.
1: Were you not
5: because
1: feeding them?
5: I myself ate baby poo. I thought it was egg yolk on the floor.
2: Mark.
1: Oh.
2: So literally, the term "eat shit" doesn't mean what I mean. Literally, in your family, they take it literally.
5: Yes, we did, mate.
1: That's foul, Mark.
2: Well, that would have left a mark. But
1: God, what a shit show.
2: Yeah, good.
1: Ray.
2: Ray, talk to us. What'd your kid eat, mate?
6: The missus walked in and said, get that cat out of your mouth, to our 2-year-old.
2: What?
6: He had managed to grab the cat and was munching on the tail.
1: Right. The tail?
2: Jesus Christ.
1: Wow.
2: Oh, my
1: Not
2: days.
1: Ideal.
2: Well, you know what?
1: Soggy
2: that kind of reminds me of like the Flintstones when they'd eat a big bone, like a big dinosaur bone.
1: Yeah,
2: you know what I mean?
1: Bone.
2: Easy. Emma, what'd your kid eat?
7: A dead rotting chicken.
2: Oh, why not? Run me through that.
1: What is going on?
7: So I used to live on a chicken farm. My husband used to run a chicken farm. And the dogs used to bring the dead chooks home. And I was hanging out in the washing and I turned around and my 9-month-old had a rotten chicken in his mouth.
2: Mate, can I just ask, what do you do then? Because I even get scared of our dog licking Hank's face.
1: Oh,
2: you know what I mean?
1: Yeah.
2: It's all the germs. What do you do?
1: Sanitize the mouth.
2: I need parental advice because I feel like Hank's going to be a rotten chicken eater.
1: Oh, yeah.
7: Well, I mean, we lived on the farm, so I was kind of like, he'll be right.
0: Yeah, okay.
1: He'll be right attitude.
7: It's the
1: Aussie
7: right.
1: way.
0: There you go.
1: Amazing calls. Probably our best.
0: Wow. Lou and Jarge and Triple M. Up next, a huge update in the Snoop Dogg International Ice Cream Taste Tester saga.
1: Ooh.
0: Lou and Jarge.
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10: Orange's average unleaded price today is around $2.36 a litre, while some servos are selling it as low as $2.30. 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
1: Well, you're dead right. Listen, Snoop Dogg hiring an international ice cream taster, isn't he? Basically, it's for his Dr. Bombay ice cream brand. It pays $10,000 US a month. That's 14 grand Aussie a month.
2: There's a lot of cash.
1: So his old man somehow was a dairy farmer.
2: Yeah.
1: He grew up in Inglewood. He grew up in Compton. I'm not sure how many cows, how many bloody stations or properties they got in Compton, but anyhow.
2: How far's Inglewood from Compton?
1: Well, I think it's all in south central Los Angeles.
2: So there's a farm.
1: No. That was the joke. It's because he grew up, I thought you made it sound
2: so convincing that I thought there was actually a farm.
1: Right, no. So his old man must have worked on a farm at some point. Mm-hmm. Anyway, he basically put the call out for this ice cream taste tester worldwide. We entered the competition.
2: Yeah, and what did you put on your form?
1: Can't remember. You wanted a pickle ice cream?
2: I wanted a pickle-flavoured ice cream. You know how much I love my pickles?
1: Yeah.
2: And I reckon you could make it, like, not super pickly, but just, like, a little bit of that salty kind of taste in it.
1: Yeah, I think it could be,
2: like, salted macadamia ice cream, but pickles.
1: Not selling me on it.
2: I'll make it. I respect
1: who you are, though.
2: I'll make it, and I'll let you know.
3: That sounds good. Yeah. Could you bring it in?
2: Yeah, I'll bring in my pickle ice cream for you.
1: Okay. Can I tell you what I think it's going to be? If you make it, I think you're going to go and buy your traditional vanilla. Mm-hmm. I think you're going to get some pickles. You're going to chop them up finely. You're going to mix them into the ice cream. You're going to dazzle it with some pickle juice. I think it'd be horrific. You're hiding behind your hand because it's exactly what you were thinking.
2: I'm literally just in my head going, beautiful, I'll get just a tub of your classic tip-top, cut up real thin.
1: I knew it.
2: It's a pretty amazing job, and you get to, like, obviously probably have a job interview with Snoop as well, which is cool.
1: Well, that's Matt. More than 300,000 applications from 140 countries, and Cameron Thomas from Hervey Bay, Queensland, made it.
2: And he's made the final 50.
1: Final 50 from Rad Rolled Ice Cream Shop.
2: In Hervey Bay. Which is, like, top 50 is insane. Mate, out of 300,000 people.
1: Out of 300,000, it's bloody insane.
2: So, imagine being the person having to go through those job applications. It'd be hell going through 30 CVs. Imagine going 300,000.
1: Yeah, they have to have a fair team behind
2: this. I think
1: they'd
2: have at least 35 of them, Jack. Definitely. Yeah.
1: So you're thinking, what, 10,000 applications each?
2: Over the last month, perhaps. No, you know what? Double it, 65.
1: Holy dooly.
2: Yeah. Heard it here first.
1: So you're thinking 5,000 applications each or around about?
2: Make it 95.
1: Jesus, so you're thinking there's about 2,500.
2: Make it 105.
1: Shit, so there's 1,000.
2: Make it 125.
1: 250.
2: Nah, I think they'd hire 500 people to go.
1: Listen.
2: Whatever. Anyway, we have.
1: Hold on. Can we get Snoop Dogg on the line? How many people did you hire to go through the application?
2: Call Snoop. No, we don't have Snoop, but we're going to chat to Cameron Thomas next. So he's the Aussie bloke who made it on the shortlist.
1: Awesome.
3: Huge.
2: And let's sell him my pickle ice cream idea.
1: That sounds right. Yeah.
3: Let's do it next. Lou and Judge on Triple M.

0: It's Lou and Josh on Triple M. We were just chatting Snoop Dogg's international ice cream taste tester and something very exciting right now.
1: Yeah.
0: Something very special on the line.
1: The bloke who is in the top 50. There were over 300,000 applications from over 140 countries.
2: The man with two front names, Cameron Thomas. How are you?
1: Jackpot.
3: Lou and Josh, it's the cream daddy in the house.
1: Oh, hey! The cream daddy.
2: Oh, my days.
3: Mate, so how are you, crew?
1: Good.
2: Very well, mate. How are you?
3: Mate, on top of the world right now, on top of the world with this news being in the top 50 for the ice Snoop D-O-double-G's ice cream taste tester, mate, of international style. Pretty stoked.
2: Mate, isn't it unbelievable?
1: So cool.
2: We are so proud of you.
1: Like,
3: mate, thank you.
1: Look, I'm praying that you get the job. So you own your own ice cream shop in Hervey Bay, Queensland?
3: Yeah, that's right. Started this journey off in a little mobile van, 3 metres by 2 metres in 2023.
1: Wow.
3: Rad Rolled Ice Cream was born. We switched on TikTok, actually, in February 2024, went live, and we've garnished over 850,000 followers online.
0: Huge.
1: Jesus. Wow.
3: Yeah,
0: huge.
3: Yeah, massive. And this three-year journey's been huge. We're in a store now on the Esplanade. We have visitors from internationally who know us from online. We roll 33 different flavours of rolled ice cream. We create new flavours every month, and it is my forte. He's got the right man for the job. I want this job. I want the top job.
0: Love it.
1: You couldn't ask for a better bloke to do it. Do you have a
2: Holy
1: personal favourite flavour that you wanted to create for Snoop?
3: Look, I've been throwing some things around. He's currently got the Dr. Bombay, which is his brand, over there in the US. He's trying to expand that. He's got very fruity flavors, and I think he should go into those deep chocolate, salted caramels, the Biscoffs, the Nutella.
1: Yes.
3: You know, get that real yummy hit stuff going. You know,
1: I'm gonna be
3: pushing for that side. Let's bring it away from the fruits a little bit. But the best part about this, I think, is being able to travel internationally, find out those trending hot flavors, and create content around them and get them back to Snoop D-O-double-G.
2: Can I just say, Cream
0: so
2: Daddy,
1: yeah.
2: if you don't win this, as a nation, I think we put the word out to revolt.
0: Yeah,
1: I'd be really disappointed if you don't win.
2: I think we revolt. Have you spoken to Snoop at all yet?
3: I haven't. I've done the interview, guys. So
1: I
3: did the interview about 3 or 4 days ago.
2: Right-o.
3: It's from a company called Deal in the UK.
1: Yeah.
3: I did a half an hour interview with a lady there. I was kind of hoping Snoop Dogg would jump on the line and we could just go straight into it. It didn't happen, but I have done the meeting. I'm super excited. They told me 2 weeks till I hear back.
2: Okay.
3: So we're about a week into that.
2: Oh.
3: I'm thinking maybe another week or so to go. So how
2: can we as a nation, as a radio show not only, but as a nation, how can we help get around you? Is there anything we can do to bolster this?
3: Look, I think what we could do as a team is get on. There's been a fair bit of media in the last 24 hours or so over it. Get in there and tag Snoop Dogg.
1: Yeah. There you go, right now.
3: Tag Snoop Dogg and everything for the Cream Daddy for the win.
1: Yes, the Cream Daddy. Okay,
3: this is my promise to you. I'm going to take you with me. So if we go on this journey, I'm going to document everything for Australia.
1: Yes.
3: I'll be on the home front for Australia. The Cream Daddy is
2: so
3: ready.
2: I need to know. Do you have a flavour of ice cream called the Cream Daddy?
3: Not yet, but we could bring that one in.
2: Feels
3: I'll
2: right.
3: Bring
1: I
3: in.
1: Like it.
2: Feels right.
3: It does feel right.
1: I like it a lot.
3: Right.
2: It makes so much sense.
1: The Cream Daddy. Okay, Cam, we're going to do everything we can to get you this job. Let's have a brainstorm off here, but we will tag you.
2: Maybe Snoop Dogg's a famous Crip. You could have the Crip Daddy as a flavour.
3: Crip Daddy.
2: Chocolate Crip.
3: I like
2: chocolate
3: it.
2: Crip. Chocolate Crip.
1: Oh.
3: Chocolate
1: now we're getting creative.
2: Now we're cooking.
0: Yeah. Oh, yes.
1: Love it. Okay, we'll look forward to hearing from you, Cam. We'll keep updated on the journey.
3: I'll keep you updated.
1: Proud
3: Thanks
1: of you,
3: for
1: Cream,
3: being
1: Daddy.
3: Us.
0: Wow.
3: Cream Daddy.
2: Proud of you, Cream Daddy.
0: Cam Thomas, the Cream Daddy, in the running to be Snoop Dogg's international ice cream taste tester on Lou and Judge. We'll wrap up the show next.
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0: It's Lou and Jarch on Triple M for your Winnie Churchill Wednesday. Not for much longer, though.
1: No, it's the end. But that means tomorrow it's Thrust Thursday. And I'll be thrusting around. But before that, before we thrust, we've got some DMs.
2: What do we got?
1: Our secret admirer spoke to Kate on the phone yesterday, remember?
2: Yeah.
1: You were there.
2: Yeah.
1: I would remember.
2: I literally was right
1: so
2: there.
1: So we're trying to set up a secret admirer with his crush.
2: Mm.
1: And someone said bringing up Lady and the Tramp was an insane opening move, because it was. He mentioned we could do the Lady and the Tramp spaghetti move.
2: Hey, can I be honest? I loved it. I thought it showed a bit of humour.
1: Yeah.
2: Mm. It cut through the awkwardness a bit. It showed, even through this awkward get-together, there's still a bit of humour there.
0: And we played some Italian sort of music, so he was inspired by the accordions.
1: It was the right mood. Someone said a movie date is probably ideal, so they don't have to speak too much.
2: Yeah, that's good.
1: I reckon not. It's yes or no. Do you know what I mean? It's either a win or it's either you want to talk too much.
2: Yeah.
1: You never know. I think you've got to go for dinner before.
2: Not dinner. For a first date, it's just drinks. Drinks and nibbles.
1: Okay, big dog. Loves his dates. Up top. You're married.
2: Yes, correct.
1: Someone said, please keep us updated on this mummy and daddy. I need to know if they go on a date. Well, potentially.
2: I think there may be a date.
1: I think there might be a little movie date in
0: on the rumour mill.
2: On the rumour mill.
0: Yeah.
2: Listen, and that's all it is at this stage.
1: And maybe Italian before.
2: I think just go for a drink.
1: Okay, big dog loves his date.
2: Well, I was.
1: You're married.
2: By the way, we're going to end this in 2, 1, now.
1: See ya.
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26: Hey there, I'm Brett Thomas. One of the longest serving Catholic bishops in the country has been jailed. The former Bishop of Broome, Christopher Saunders, sentenced to more than 6 years in prison for sex offences against two young men. The housing minister says the coalition hasn't explained how its migration crackdown would affect essential workers. Claire O'Neill telling Seven hundreds of thousands of people could disappear from the economy, including migrants working in aged care.
27: Now, we've got pretty serious economic issues facing our country. I don't think any Australian believes that not to be the case. What do you think is going to happen if you throw
28: your living standard in the economy?
26: Hundreds have turned out for an October 7 vigil at Bondi this morning, 3 years after the Hamas attacks. There are also events planned in Sydney and Wollongong tonight by pro-Palestinian groups. Premier Chris Minns calling the demonstrations heartless but won't stop them from going ahead. And Powderfinger fans are getting excited with cryptic billboards nationwide fueling talk of a possible reunion. The band split back in 2010.
23: Hims has arrived. 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Hims. Look better.
26: The Bears are already plotting how to tackle the NRL's toughest travel schedule. Perth could fly out 3 days before games, use charter flights, and even train at North Sydney Oval during East Coast stays. Officials also want to avoid flying home between back-to-back away games. In cricket, Elise Perry wants Australia's women locked into the summer cricket schedule every year. The Aussie great says the women's game needs a permanent window, with the side facing a five-month break after next week's T20 fixtures. And Lionel Messi converted a penalty in his last international for Argentina.
29: Arrive alive. Drive to the conditions. Stay alert. Keep your distance. Take extra care on unfamiliar roads. And keep your phone out of sight.
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30: Fairly clear for the rest of the day in Orange, getting down to a low of just 1 degree, 3 in Cowra. Blue skies on the way tomorrow, reaching 18 in the Colour City. 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
1: It's a 2-hour show that'll make you wonder, well, then why didn't they call it the Rush Hour Wars? Maroon, Millie and Hindy are Triple M's Rush Hour.
5: It's the Triple M Rush Hour from Maroon, Millie and Hindy. We're away at the moment, returning October 19, but here are some of the best bits of the Rush Hour.
30: Yes, coming up this hour, we chat about one of the team getting suspended from school. Which one do you think it was? I was a Miss... I was a teacher's pet.
6: Well, you were the only girl in the school.
5: Yes, and the new coach of the New South Wales Blues joins us. A bit of a mate of mine, Matt King.
30: A bit of a mate of mine.
5: Well, you can only have bits. Not a full mate, yeah. But you know, if I have to ring him, he'll answer.
30: He's a good egg. Would you say we're bit of mates or just mates?
5: Well, you're a bit of a mate. Not
30: just a bit of a mate.
5: Not a full of a mate.
30: We're an acquaintance.
5: Yeah, bit of a mate. Rush Hour on Triple M.

0: Triple M's Rush Hour with Maroon, Millie and Nathan Hindmarsh. Back live Monday, October 19. So, in the meantime, here's the best of Triple M's Rush Hour so far for 2026.
1: Now, Peter, can I cast your mind back to yesterday? We were just shooting the breeze, talking a bit of rubbish like we always do on the show. And you brought up a story about how you got suspended. I'm not sure what year this was. I'm going to guess it was 1981.
2: It was 1981.
1: Would you like to elaborate on that for us, please?
2: Sure, 1981. Lots of firsts for me. I got a Walkman. Cassette Walkman. I got a BMX bike. I went to Tomo's Bay, Gordon's Bay, down on the eastern suburbs, and I saw a naked woman.
1: Right. So before you go on, I'm just going to let you know I've never been suspended before you ask.
2: Right.
1: And I doubt Millie has either, because she used to sit at the front of the class.
2: Well, she would, if there's only three kids in the whole school. So if they suspended her, they give the other two the day off. Anyway, what happened was we had this, I'm back at Marsland College, and I'm in the science lab. And this, we had this year master, his name's Brother Roland. People liked him. I thought he was a big, fat, lazy old thing. I didn't care for him much. I mean, he's dead now, so he's not going to hear me. Anyway.
1: Full school uniform. Paint the
2: I'm
1: picture
2: in the,
1: for
2: I'm
1: us.
2: In the Marsland uniform. I'm in Mr. Davies' science class. This Brother Roland walks in. Who is the worst kid in this class? And I was a good kid. I just
1: struggled to get that out.
2: Well, just used to give the teachers a bit of lip, because, and so I don't know why. Anyway, this teacher goes, Anthony Maroon, brother. It's a school full of Maroons. She said, Anthony Maroon, worst kid in the. He just goes, get your bag, pack your port, and go home. So I get on the 372 bus, go home, go buy me mum's work and tell her, hey, I've been suspended. But it wasn't my fault. You know all that you do with your mum. But it wasn't my fault, mum. I was just sitting there and then, you know.
1: So you were just sitting there, right?
2: No, I wasn't. And I deserved it.
1: So, yeah, okay. So what did you actually do?
2: Well, I just was being consistently naughty. Like, I was getting away with it. I wasn't getting in trouble for it at home. I wasn't getting pulled up for it at school. And there was probably a lot of kids like that in the school. And in the end, this bloke's just said, I've had enough. I'm going to make example of a few people.
1: Did you get a smack on the ass when you got home?
2: Nah. I talked my way around it, mate. I made out like I was the victim.
1: Because you're the only son at home, aren't you?
2: Yeah.
1: Yeah. Okay. Yeah.
2: And I've got a sister who'd be listening now. And she knows that, like my sister Donna knows, that mum and dad love me more than they love her.
1: Oh, I've got one of those. Yeah. You know? Yep.
2: So I was able to just talk them down, calm them down. And by the time I was finished with my mum, she was ready to get bloody a current affair up there.
1: How long were you suspended for? Because does it go from, I don't know, because as I said, I've never been suspended.
2: Yeah.
1: I've been put on detention. But with 1, 2, 3 days?
2: It went for the remainder of that week, so say Wednesday, Thursday, Friday, into the next week. I did the entire next week.
1: Oh.
2: Yeah, and then the week after was May 19, and I was still allowed to go and see Billy Joel. So, Brother Roland, if you're not dead, get that up ya. How about that? Hey? Do you want to go to the phones with this, mate?
1: So it was a good thing in the end, wasn't it?
2: Yeah, it all worked out for me.
1: Because you went to go and see Billy Joel.
2: Yeah, I had a week and a half off, and I went and saw Billy Joel.
1: I can just see you ferreting around town in your desert boots.
2: Yeah. God, time's gone quick. Time's gone quick since 1981.
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0: It's been a massive year for Triple M's Rush Hour, and Maroon, Millie and Nathan Hindmarsh need a little afternoon nap. 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
1: Well, we're talking about getting suspended from school. 0457 10 1049 now. You weren't suspended, Nathan, but we got a text in from Daniel Broadhurst.
2: Daniel Broadbent.
1: Yeah, yes. He says, why don't you ask Daniel to tell you what happened to Mr. Is it Kavanagh?
2: Oh, Mr. Kavanagh.
1: What happened to Mr. Kavanagh?
2: The turn of an ag. Yeah. We threw her, I didn't. See, I had the knack of being able to convince others to do things that would like to do but would get in trouble for. So we had this ag plot at school. We were the Centre of Excellence in Agriculture at Moss Vale High School, by the way. And the big turnip. Turnips are big. They've got a long, big stem on them. So he's got this turnip and he swung it around like a hammer thrower in the Olympics.
1: Yeah.
2: Spun around. He's just let this turnip go.
1: Right.
2: And it was a big bloody turnip and it's just gone whack.
1: Right into Mr. Kavanagh.
2: And it hits Mr. Kavanagh in the ribs and busted his ribs. But there was another time in history in Mr. Hunt's class. He let off a bunger in the
1: same bloke
2: in the Mr. Well, that might have been Adam Owens,
1: right?
2: So I had a few mates that if you whispered to them loud enough, they tend to do things.
1: He let off a bunger in class,
2: yeah, and the Bunsen burners,
1: bang. Yeah.
2: You know when you can leave the Bunsen burner gas on for quite some time,
1: yeah,
2: and then you'd light it and it'd just go,
1: yeah,
2: yeah.
1: Happy days, mate.
2: Again, I didn't do it.
1: No, you just talked to someone else.
2: But anyway, yes.
1: Okay, how did you get suspended? Rhiannon's in Richmond. What happened, Rhiannon?
3: Hello. I was in year 11, working in the art rooms, doing like an art major and a year project. And me and my best friend ended up making some hash cookies.
1: Mm-hmm, mm-hmm.
3: We had them, ended up giggling our heads off. My art teacher walked in and kept asking us what was so funny, which obviously made everything a lot more funny.
1: Mm.
3: My friend caved, ended up telling him what we had done. We ended up getting suspended. But talk about, you know, things being not too long ago. I now have to go sit with my year eighter, who has had him for the last 2 years for art in her class. So I sit in parent teacher interviews, and he definitely remembers me. Squirming because unfortunately, and like obviously, you know, I'm sure there's some teacher student confidentiality. Please don't tell mine, but yeah,
2: yes.
3: It's a little bit embarrassing.
2: Rihanna, what is it with art students or arty students and pot? It just goes hand in hand, doesn't it?
3: It just made everything a lot funner. I definitely need to get much work done that day though.
1: Maybe she needs to bake him some bickies before she goes in there for parent teacher. Thank you, Rihanna. Alex, how did you get suspended?
4: Mate, I was year 10 at high school in English class, and I said, gee, miss, you look sexy today.
1: Oh, you told the teacher she looked sexy.
4: Yeah.
2: You can't do that, Alex.
4: I was very, very, very truthful at the time. Like, I thought I kept it pretty clean.
2: Mm. Mm. How long did you get suspended for?
4: Just 3 days. It was really good, too, because the surf was pumping for 3 days. So.
1: Yeah. That's not fair to get suspended for that, is it?
2: Well, you can't do it.
1: No.
2: You can't. Maybe back then you couldn't have because you got suspended. All right. Barry, you there?
5: Yep.
2: What'd you get suspended for, Baz?
5: Getting caught having sex in the library.
1: Get out of town, eh? With the librarian or another one of the kids or what?
2: Students.
1: Students. I mean students, yes. So, with a fellow student.
5: Yep.
1: Okay, so where were you? In the aisles?
2: The fiction, the non-fiction?
5: up in the back in where only the librarian or the students that could work.
2: Now, Barry, I don't want to ask you to name the school, but what sort of area was the school in?
5: A mining town.
1: Mm. Singleton, was it?
5: No, wrong state.
1: Okay, right.
2: Okay. Righto, Barry.
1: Liam, how did you get suspended?
6: Boys, I was the prime year 9 age at a certain school that your mate Bo Ryan attended. I was quite a well-achieving student, and one day I decided I didn't want to go to languages class. So me and a few boys hid inside the roller door in a cupboard. The poor old Indonesian teacher jumped in there trying to shoo us out. She spent about 5 minutes to get us out, and we decided we'd lock her in there for the lesson.
2: Oh, Liam.
1: So, down there in Warilla High or something, was it?
6: Look, we might have been a bit more prestigious than Warilla High, but close enough.
1: Right,
2: gotcha. Yes.
6: So the poor old little Indonesian teacher was stuck in the cupboard for an Indonesian lesson.
2: And Liam, how long did you get for that? How long was your suspension?
6: 4 days, but the real kicker was because we didn't want to go to class, it was an in-school suspension. So we had to do schoolwork for 4 days in the office.
1: Yeah, well, that's bloody school. That's detention.
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0: Triple M's Rush Hour with Maroon, Millie and Nathan Hindmarsh. Back live Monday, October 19. 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
1: This bloke's a mate of all of ours. He's the brand new State of Origin coach, so he put us on top of the list, of the interview list. It's my good friend, Matt King. Kingy, welcome to the Rush Hour.
2: G'day, Maroon, as always, mate. Thanks for having me.
1: Just explain this to me before I get to the experts. How is this a full-time job? How is this a full-time job, Matty King?
2: Well, let me paint you this picture, Maroon. Gosh. She's mate, how many luncheons have I got to get to now?
3: Every single game.
2: Exactly, Millie. Maroon, I'm really on a serious note, but mate, I don't feel like as an organisation we've scratched the surface as to what a New South Wales coach can achieve in the community, mate. And I say community with inverted commas, like it's from Tweed Heads down to Eden and out to the Western Corridor. And I really think that if there's a country carnival going on in Lismore or Wagga or out in Tamworth, that, you know, I've got the ability to get there and hand out trophies or do a little coaching clinic, coach the coaches sort of night. I want to get in the weeds of bush footy and grassroots and really contribute to our pathways program, the women's program. Wow. I don't want to be in charge of all of those programs, but I do want to really help and contribute. And thankfully, mate, the powers that be at New South Wales saw it the same way. So, yeah, I'm really proud.
4: Kingy, first of all, congratulations. It's great to see you get the top job, the nod there. Can I ask this one, serious question? A winger, from a dishwasher to a State of Origin winger to State of Origin coach. Did you always know that's the path you were going to take? Because it's a big deal. Like, this is a big deal. You're the New South Wales coach. You're the coach of the New South Wales State of Origin team.
3: He's pretty much saying, do you know what you've signed up for?
4: Well, like, I think I'm saying is he's a winger. Do you know what you've signed up for?
3: And do you need an assistant coach? Because mine is available.
2: Yeah, exactly. It's funny.

0: Andy, obviously when I was, you know, when we were playing together, mate, not once in a million years did I ever dream of this position,
1: Not once in a million years did I ever think you'd get to this position afterwards. I'm more thinking about the nights out we used to have and the fun times and all that sort of stuff.
2: Yeah, we'll play hard, party harder.
1: We weren't the most mature bunch of blokes going around
2: Speak
1: at those
2: yourself.
1: Points.
0: No, it's true, but it's funny, Hindy. I think there's a couple of things, mate, which have held true. And one is my love of rugby league, and two is my love of New South Wales and the State of Origin program set up in the jumper. It's just something that I've always been in love with. And then I suppose over time, mate, when footy finished, I didn't know what I was going to do. I'm not as handsome as you, Hindy, so I couldn't get into the media.
1: That's true.
0: So I had to, so coaching was for me, mate, and I've fallen in love with it. And then I suppose, you start daydreaming a little bit. I did the pathways with Bedsy and Freddie for a few years, which was so great. It was sort of Reece Robson, Cameron Murray, Blake Braley. All of those guys came through at that stage, which was unreal. And then Madge invited me out a few years ago to help him, and then really supported Loz over the last couple of years. And that dream has just grown, Hindy, to the point now where I feel like I'm ready, mate. I feel like I've got a really good understanding of what it means to be a Blue. I know how much it means to people like yourself, mate, the former players. That's a really important part of my role, is to really galvanise as many of us as we can to the current group. And I'm looking forward to sinking my teeth into it, mate. I can't wait.
1: Very well said. But who's going to help you out doing this? I know Boydo was in the mix. We saw a lot of reports about that. There was a couple of others that were thereabouts. You know, Whitey's been in there a bit. Have you thought about who's going to sit underneath you in regards to assistance and defence and attack coaches?
0: Yeah, I have, mate. So Whitey and Boydo will stay on. They're, you know, Boydin, like Brett White's a great mate of mine, a very, very good coach. Boydo's a real symbol of what we're trying to achieve, mate. He's the emotion for the blue jumper sits right under the surface for Boydo. Every time he talks to the boys, it feels like he's about to cry. Like, that's how much it means to him. But that's his great strength, Boyd Corner. And then the way he played and the way he captained his state, he's a really important part of our coaching setup. As I mentioned, Whitey's a, you know, very, very professional man and great at coaching. And Ryan Hinchcliffe helped out this year. A good country boy, comes from a great system, obviously, down there at Melbourne. So I'd love to have him back on board. And I have to replace myself, Hindy, with an attacking minded sort of coach.
1: I'm listening.
0: A handful of guys there who used to run at little halfbacks.
1: I'm listening.
0: Yes. And the shorts used to hang halfway down their bum.
1: Look, mate, before you ask on air, I'm just too busy.
2: Sorry, but mate. Can you let him know how much the role would money that definitely persuades him?
0: Well, it's a free. You do it for free, Hindy.
1: Of course I would. Just give me the tracksuit, I'd be fine, mate.
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16: Hey there, I'm Brett Thomas. One of the longest-serving Catholic clerics in the country will spend at least 4.5 years behind bars. The former Bishop of Broome, Christopher Saunders, has been jailed for sexually abusing two young Indigenous men between 2008 and 2019.
17: This outcome proves that reporting works, and it underscores our commitment to thoroughly investigate allegations of this nature, no matter how much time has passed.
16: Detective Sergeant Andrew Broadley from WA Police speaking there. The future of a coal mine is again clouded. Mount Pleasant Mine in the New South Wales Hunter Valley had been approved to continue working until 2045, but a community group has won a High Court battle for operators to consider climate impacts before it expands. The ruling could affect fossil fuel projects nationwide. Victoria Police are continuing to crack down on underworld crime. 67 illegal local tobacco stores have been shut in the last 4 weeks alone. And a popular beach has reopened after a whale carcass attracted large sharks. City Beach in Perth has been cleared as safe.
13: Ready to start becoming the best version of you? Start with Hims. Go to hims.com.au. Hims. Look better.
16: A much-loved Rooster has announced his retirement. Fresh from winning his fourth premiership, winger Daniel Tupou has called time on his decorated career. Mount Panorama roars to life tomorrow as drivers hit the track for the first Bathurst practice session. Brody Kostecki won the great race in a Chevy Camaro 2 years ago, but struggled in a Mustang last year, finishing 18th. He says his Ford is better prepared this time.
7: Feeling really confident. Yeah, we've had a lot of form lately and the car's been quite fast. So as long as we focus on the job at hand and we just execute, I'm sure you know we'll be one of the top contenders leading into Sunday.
18: Humans are social creatures and we need connection to feel good. Make sure to check in on your mates. A quick chat can change more than you think.
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19: Fairly clear for the rest of the day in Orange, getting down to a low of just 1 degree, 3 in Cowra. Blue skies on the way tomorrow, reaching 18 in the Colour City. 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
25: It's the Triple M Rush Hour with Maroon, Millie and Hindy. We're still putting our feet up on holidays. If all goes to plan, I will be at the Langham, frying myself in the hot summer sun. Returning October 19, but we have pulled together some of the best bits of the show.
26: Yeah, hopefully you're talking to Miss Portugal by then.
25: Yeah.
26: Because you're fighting at the moment.
25: We are. 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Who doesn't want to go away? What a lunatic.
26: I think there's more to it, and I want to hear her side of the story. 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
27: 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Yeah.
25: 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What's green and gold and 100 years strong? 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
26: Still driven.

0: It's been a massive year for Triple M's Rush Hour. So big that Maroon, Millie and Nathan Hindmarsh are taking a short break. This is the best of Triple M's Rush Hour so far for 2026.
1: On the show last week, you shared a Mad Monday story. 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
2: This was an 80s theme, rock 80s theme, and I had a lot of like slash rings, like skulls, all that sort of stuff on my hands. And I thought, well, we're three quarters way through Monday, and I thought, what would be fun? Let's heat these rings up as much as we can with a lighter, and then brand each other with them on our buttocks. I never did it myself, so I was quite happy to do it to other people, but when it was my turn, I went, no chance.
1: So who went first?
2: Matt Keating.
1: Right. So Matt Keating got your skull ring branded into his arse.
2: We got it glowing red, and we just went, righto, stand there. We had a few blokes holding him, and we went, psst, and onto his bum cheek. But then he moved and flinched, so then it just kind of blistered up and scarred sideways. He still got it.
1: How did he feel after that? Was he in agony?
2: He was a bit sore after, but, you know, it's Mad Monday. It's what you do.
1: Mm. And then what did you do to your sister that you mentioned?
2: No, well, I was going to do my sister one. Mm. Well, I didn't.
1: What did you do to her?
2: I made her, this is when we were younger. I've got a couple of stories here about what I did to people. This is so bad. But I made her when we were really young, like we would have been 7 or 8. She's a year younger than me. And I said, here, you drink this scotch. Don't ask me why we had the scotch yet. You drink this scotch and smoke one of Dad's smokes. I won't say a word, but you got to do it. You got to do it.
1: So she's about 7.
2: Yeah. As soon as she did it, Mum and Dad came home. I was straight into it. Mum, Dad, Lindsay smoked and drank some scotch. But I had another one. This one, we were a bit older, right? So we, in the back of our veranda, we had a big gum tree about 50 metres away, huge gum tree from the back of the house. So I get some mates around, Brett Harris, Daniel Broadhurst, Adam Owens, those three blokes every time. And I'd had a slug gun. So I would say, righto, boys, you've got to get from the back fence, the back veranda, to behind that gum tree before I load this slug gun. So I'd say, go. And I'd run to the slug gun, load it. They'd be bolting through the paddock, weaving and woving, trying to get out of the way. And I'd just go, right the back.
1: And they're going, oh.
2: Yeah, but they did it every time. Oh. They did it every time. Mm. So I'd say, run. You've got, let's do this game. Mm. Let's do it. We were teenagers as well. So they could have easily said no, but they didn't. Mm.
1: It's odd that you had that outlook on life living down there near Belangolo State Forest, where you had some good, you had some inspiration around you, I guess.
2: Right. We slug guns were for shooting cans. That's all we did.
1: Okay, and your mates on the arse.
2: And the mates in the back.
1: Now, we thought we'd take this to the phones. What have you done, made your mates do something dumb? So what dumb thing did you make your mate do, or did they make you do? Did they talk you into doing something?
2: Okay, here we go. Yeah. What dumb things did you make your mates do?
1: Yeah.
2: Or what dumb thing did you do that your mates made you do?
1: That's it. That's exactly what we're trying to say.
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0: Triple M's Rush Hour with Maroon, Millie and Nathan Hindmarsh. 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
1: Now, on the show last week, Hindy shared a Mad Monday story, which we have replayed you. Mm-hmm. But now we are asking the question on the back of that. What have you, you know, you've made your mates do some dumb things over the years, and maybe they've made you do some dumb things over the years. What dumb things did your mate do or make you do? Why is that funny already?
2: Oh, no, we can't get it out. Anyway, okay. We've got Damo on the line. Are you there, Damo?
3: Yeah, mate, I'm here. How you going?
2: Right, yeah, go good, mate, good. So what did you do something dumb, or did you make your mates do something dumb?
3: Oh, look, I made my mate do something dumb. Like, I grew up in Cowra in the Central West, and I was around about probably 12, 13, about 1983, and my mate said to me one day, he said, Webby, he said, I reckon I could jump over that fence before he shoot me with an arrow.
2: Yeah.
3: And I went, righto. As he burrowed to the top of the fence, I hit him in the right back scapula. Not enough to stick into him, but left a bruise on him about the size of a grapefruit.
2: That's I love that sort of stuff.
1: Yeah, because I mean,
3: look, Hindy knows as well. His dad, Billy, was in Cowra for a fair while.
2: Yeah, he was.
3: And I knew Billy well. We had a few.
2: You would have had a few drinks with my old man, I bet you that.
3: A little bit of few ale at the Valley Hotel. Yeah. And I'll tell you a little story about Billy. Billy went to a Christmas party at Fagan's one day.
2: Right.
3: And he jumped on the tractor to drive over there, and he'd had quite a few. Mm-hmm. Got the taxi back home.
2: Yep.
3: And unfortunately, he didn't unhook the fencing that he was doing that day and ripped out about a kilometre of fencing.
2: Yeah, that sounds about like my old man would do, yeah.
1: Good on you, Damo. Right. Wait right there. Damo had nothing to lose. The guy said, I'll jump over the fence. You try and shoot me. There's nothing to lose for Damo.
2: No.
1: Isaac, what dumb thing did you make your mate do, or did your mate make you do?
4: My mates decided... So we're in Amsterdam, right? This isn't long ago. This is this year, literally a few weeks ago. And you can imagine what I was doing in Amsterdam, eh?
2: Oh, I've got my thoughts, Isaac. Yeah. Sightseeing, taking photos, that sort of stuff. Yep.
4: Yeah, you can say that. And so they decided to take advantage of me, and I'm walking down the street, and they go, oh, Isaac, there's a drain there. That's Alice's rabbit hole. I'm going, what? Nah. Yeah. I've swan dived straight into a drain.
1: Oh, you fool. Isaac.
2: Was Alice down there, though, Isaac? Did you find her?
4: Well, after realising what I'd done and come to my senses, I decided to put my head down the drain and scream for Alice and told her I'm coming to get her.
1: So, Isaac, what sort of substances? Can you say what you'd had? Because it was Amsterdam, wasn't Sydney.
4: Yeah, it was legal over there.
1: Right. What was it?
4: I was in the middle peak. Yeah, magic we got truffle trip.
2: Oh, okay.
1: Magic truffle trip.
2: Yeah.
1: Truffles. I wouldn't think to do that.
2: Beautiful bit of stuff. I like to have shaved truffle on my pastas.
1: Beautiful.
2: Yeah, it's great.
1: James, back here in Sydney, what dumb things did you make your mate do, or did your mate make you do? James?
5: Yeah. So a few weeks ago, we were at the pub and we spun a roulette wheel just to see who had to run across the intersection naked, as you do. One of my mates lost on the wheel, so I decided, nah, that wasn't good enough. And I was offered a financial incentive, which I didn't take. I just asked to have the line bike paid for. Took my mate's motorbike helmet and went through the whole circuit completely naked out of the pub I'd just come out of.
2: Outstanding, wow. James. Mm. Bit of harmless fun there. We've all done that, been there. You know, when your mates bet you to run nude somewhere.
1: Yeah.
2: We used to run nude from the cheese shop, the cheese factory in Robbo, down to the pub.
1: Is that right?
2: Yeah.
1: How far was that?
2: That was a good couple of 100 metres.
1: All right. And what, when you got to the pub, you'd just be...
2: Just go in and have a beer.
1: Naked?
2: Yeah. This is Robbo.
1: Well, James, what pub were you at?
5: The Dog.
1: Oh, in Clovelly Road.
5: Yeah. We also did a 14-man nudie at the Rocks the other week. That was pretty.
0: Maroon, Millie and Nathan Hindmarsh. 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
6: Orange's average unleaded price today is around $2.36 a litre, while some servos are selling it as low as $2.30. 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

0: Triple M's Rush Hour is currently on a short break. But don't worry, Maroon, Millie and Nathan Hindmarsh will be back Monday, October 19. In the meantime, here's some of the best of Triple M's Rush Hour.
1: Saw something on Instagram, Nathan, I thought this might interest you.
2: Yeah, this is right up your alley when it comes to what you look on Instagram, isn't it?
1: Yeah, a restaurant in Hollywood offering a new way to wine and dine. The only thing you don't need to wear is clothes. It's a nude restaurant.
2: Fully nude?
1: Yeah, it's a steakhouse. It hosts a monthly nude dining experience. Guests go in, take off their clothes, the blinds go down, and you enjoy a meal nude. Now, there's reports coming out of there, though. The only thing is they serve this, like, McDonald's-style hot apple pie. And, you know, it's like lava in there.
2: Oh, yeah.
1: You don't want to drop that any
2: on
1: you.
2: It's like, no, like, we used to come home late at night with the pizza pockets in the microwave.
1: Yeah.
2: Oh, and they'd touch your skin.
1: Ooh, you wouldn't want that down there, would you?
2: No, you would not. The staff stay clothed, which is important, I think. So when you're serving and you're leaning over the table to put some plates in front of you, you don't want bits and bobs probably leaning on your shoulder or
1: something.
2: Yeah,
1: you wouldn't want to be bumped by.
2: No.
1: Put that away, mate.
2: You are offered a robe if you'd like to go to the bathroom.
1: Right.
2: But I'm thinking as coming back from the bathroom, you've got to give it a good shake before
1: That's
2: you come
1: I
2: back.
1: I know what you're saying. I know what you're saying. You know, you want your undies, don't you?
2: Particularly at our age.
1: Yeah. I mean, your bare ass on that seat. Could you say, look, could I just go in my undies?
2: No, well, it's nude because everyone else would be nude. That's not fair. That's not fair. But the seats are leather and they are sanitised. Because that's your biggest thing, isn't it?
1: Yeah.
2: You don't want to sit on a seat that's been sat on with a bare ass.
1: Well, I don't want people to sit on a seat where my bare ass has been either. What are they sanitising them with?
2: I'd have to have, if I booked this restaurant for myself and my lovely wife, I'd have to have like a 6 month, like I'd book it in 6 months down the track.
1: Right.
2: So I could just hit the gym. You'd want to go in there looking half decent, I think, wouldn't you? Yeah. Would you wax up before you went?
1: Look, I definitely would. But see, maybe people, look, can I just throw this out there? And I probably should have asked you this off air, but maybe people think, hang on, you know, Nathan's coming on the 14th. I wouldn't mind having a crack, having a look at Bonnie in the nude. Maybe I'll book for the 14th.
2: Only you would think like
1: maybe
2: this.
1: Maybe people would think that.
2: That's, yeah.
1: Hey?
2: Would you tell anyone you're going?
1: No, I wouldn't, mate. I would not be going to a restaurant. Go home.
2: It's a steakhouse. It's a very nice steakhouse, apparently. Surf and turf.
1: Yeah, beautiful. I love a good surf and turf. Maybe it's worth it. Hey? I don't think so. Anyway, nude restaurant in Hollywood. Just let us know when you and Bonnie are going. Could you, Nathan?
2: Because you'll book a table right beside us.
1: My bloody oath, I will.
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17: Hey there, I'm Brett Thomas. The government's looking at commissioning a review into recent deaths at Australian Defence Force bases. It comes after Corporal Brendan Hannam was killed in a vehicle rollover in the Northern Territory on Monday. Defence Minister Richard Marles says the use of Supercat troop carriers will be paused.
18: We need to be making sure that every lesson that can be learned from this incident is learned.
17: The opposition leader has hit back at business and property groups who say his migration policy will harm the economy. Angus Taylor claims the cuts would be budget neutral. A High Court decision could have national consequences for new coal and fossil fuel projects. Judges backed a Hunter Valley residents group fighting the Mount Pleasant mine expansion, ruling local climate impacts need to be considered. The former Bishop of Broome, Christopher Saunders, will spend at least 4.5 years behind bars for sex offences against two young Indigenous men. And Jewish groups across Australia are marking the third anniversary of Hamas October 7 attack, which killed around 1,200 people.
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17: With Cam Green ruled out of the first test against South Africa, the door is open for Nick Maddison to return to the Aussie 11. The batter was a shock call-up to the squad, given a lack of red ball cricket. Matthew Hayden accusing selectors of disrespecting the Sheffield Shield. But coach Andrew McDonald says Maddison's form in all formats has been strong.
20: I mean, what a great story. He's come back in. He's had a full pre-season. You know, he's looking fit and strong. Peels off 100 in the first ODI game. So, I mean, anyone that's been on the radar or there or thereabouts, yeah, they don't sort of drop off automatically.
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24: Fairly clear for the rest of the day in Orange, getting down to a low of just 1 degree, 3 in Cowra. Blue skies on the way tomorrow, reaching 18 in the Colour City. 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
31: 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My name is Curtis, the producer of these two gentlemen. See how I didn't do the whole classic Charlie thing of, oh, it's my
32: where
31: favorite
32: you give
31: podcast,
32: us praise,
31: it's my favorite
32: yeah. Charlie's full of it. Charlie is constantly full of it. It's good to have someone real with us, don't you reckon, Flano?
33: Couldn't
32: a real
33: agree
32: person.
33: More. Couldn't agree more.
31: A real person.
32: We don't have to put up with false praise, Just tell it like it is. Tell it like it is, Curtis.
31: I'll tell it like it is. I'm not happy the Roosters won the competition, but we'll talk about it 3 days after.
32: Another Rooster.
31: Rooster 3 days after the grand final result, but all credit to them. They are the best sporting organization in this country, honestly. Right. I hate it because I'm a passionate Dragons fan, but you got to tip your hat off to them.
32: I don't watch AFL, so I can't qualify that.
31: I
32: can't qualify that comment, but what they've done is remarkable. And I've got a few bits of praise to give to a couple of their big names. I'll be talking about James Tedesco and Mark Nwanganituwase.
31: Yeah, I know for a fact, because you've said it before, Teddy is your greatest ever fullback ever.
32: So I don't back away from it. He's only proving it time and again.
31: And it'll be interesting to see where you think he is in terms of everyone else. Mm-hmm. And Flano, big World Cup coming up.
0: Yeah, some of the sides, you know, now that they've been picked and you have a look at them, the Tongan side, amazing. The New Zealand side, they'd be close to favourites, you know, on paper.
32: A little bit of trouble for that Australia.
0: No, I'm still going for Australia. But,
31: of course you're going for Australia.
0: But they're
31: going
0: to have their work cut out, because the Tongan, the Samoan and the New Zealand side, there's two forward packs of the New Zealand side and Tonga are powerhouses. And then the Samoan backs got some class there as well. So it's going to be, the World Cup's coming up. I was just going to take it or leave it, but I am so excited for it.
31: One thing, because I had to get the teams ready for you, and Newcastle, fair enough, they had a lot of forwards. The whole forward pack was missing on Sunday. But looking at these teams, oh my God, the benches and the starting team, this could decide the World Cup. And maybe that could have decided the grand final if they had their forwards as well. So we got it on Triple M and on Channel 7. We'll be back on the journey.

0: Triple M NRL Daily with Shane Flanagan, Danny Widler and Charlie White. 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
2: This year, on one of the podcasts, you stated that you believe Teddy's the greatest fullback of all time.
3: For me, yeah.
2: For you, which fair enough, yeah. Right? Because
3: most people say it's Billy.
2: But regardless, Teddy's in a lot of people's top three, right? At the minimum,
3: yep.
2: Right? But now Teddy, over the last 2 years, he lost his origin spot. He lost his Australian spot.
3: Yep.
2: People were questioning, was he over the hill? Was he past it? This year alone, he had his origin moment. He got back into the team, won the series, won a premiership. Now he's back in the Kangaroos fold for the World Cup.
3: Captain a premiership.
2: Captain a premiership.
3: That's what he was after.
2: And he won the Clive Churchill. So, Danny, if he's already your greatest fullback of all time, where does he actually rank for all-time players?
3: Yeah, it's hard to, Shane's seen more football than I have, but it's hard to say exactly where he is. But if he's, for me, he's my best fullback. And, he makes my best, that would be my best 13 players I've seen, I mean? So he's straight away in that.
2: So then is he, for you, the best player of his era? For the last 10, let's say 10 years, is he the best player?
3: So that doesn't include a Joey.
2: No.
3: That doesn't include
4: He's the best fullback for me.
2: Yep.
4: In
3: over
4: the last 10 years.
3: Yep.
4: We've got Dylan Edwards, who's been to five grand finals, and won a few, but probably just hasn't had those, been captain of a side that's won a grand final, won the Clive Churchill, played for his country in Origin, all those things that you just stated. So for the last 10 years, he's probably been the number one fullback. So hard to.
3: Yeah, it's hard.
4: Is he the best player? You're putting him over top of Nathan, who's been so dominant in the last 10 years.
3: Nathan eventually will be the best player I've seen, I think.
2: I think so too.
3: Eventually.
2: Yep.
3: Like he's on track, right? In terms of halfbacks, I'm controversial there as well. I rate Jonathan Thurston as the best halfback I've seen. Joey, number two, only for his.
2: Can I clip that up?
3: You can do whatever you want.
2: Get in trouble with
3: but
2: that
3: that's his durability and his week in week out performances at Origin was a level as well. The courage to kick with one shoulder, all that sort of stuff. I just think he's the best.
2: Does JT get a bit of bonus points for you as well? I'm trying to use America as an example here with smaller market teams. North Queensland, Townsville, it's a smaller market club.
3: But we're up against Newcastle as well.
2: Joey.
3: No, I just think from what I saw, his courage.
2: Yeah.
3: Yeah. He was too small to play footy, remember? You probably have Joey as your best halfback, but.
4: Over that period of time in big games, coming from Newcastle, what he did in Origin, what he did for his country. We're just so lucky with our fullbacks at the moment. We say, Billy's probably the, we're talking probably the last 10 to 15 years, Billy's probably been number one, but there was a boat called Minicello that could play a fair bit.
3: I think Teddy's gone past Minicello. Yeah.
4: Teddy?
3: Yeah.
4: And what about Kalen this year that he's had,
3: Unbelievable.
4: And we've got Dylan Edwards.
3: Yep.
4: There's probably 6, 7, or 8 fullbacks in the last 10 years that are elite. Then we go back a little bit for Darren Lockyer. Was playing a fair bit of fullback. We've been blessed with fullbacks.
3: Well, he was unbelievable because he was best in two positions, wasn't he? So,
4: 1 and 6.
3: Yeah, but I think, for mine, Teddy's, he's in my top 13 players. I won't back down from that. I think he's a really unbelievable player. And his resilience, like you said, to fight back from being left out of those sides and to come back, right now he's likely to be the Australian fullback again, isn't he?
2: Yeah.
3: At his age,
2: Over Reece Walsh, Kev, you're not going to pick Reece?
3: Oh, I'd pick Teddy.
2: I'd pick Teddy too, basically.
3: Reece was great, just because Reece hasn't played a lot of footy.
2: Yeah.
3: Maybe give Reece a game to get back into it as well, share it up. But
4: it's a big game, their first game, to come off the back of probably not playing for 8 to 10 weeks.
3: Yeah. If it was last year, Reece,
4: I'd
3: slot him, I'd give him the go. But I think this year, Teddy's just been playing, solid, consistent, good
4: players
3: football.
4: That have played into the semi-final series, and obviously those two teams in the grand final have got a big advantage when you come to getting picked for your country, because it's only 2 weeks away, and you've got match fitness, timing, you get a little bit of a time to heal those bruises up from the semi-finals and grand final, but it's definitely an advantage.
3: And I talking best ever players, this is a bit of a statement. I think Mark Nwangwanetuwase is the best winger I've seen
2: of all time.
3: I haven't seen better.
2: That's awesome.
3: I know it's two. I know, again, people probably think I'm crazy, but it's
2: 2 years plus one
3: two
2: game.
3: 2 years and a game. He does things And I mean, Wendell was a great winger.
2: Yeah.
3: Lottie Tikiri was a great winger. Eric Groth was a great winger. Brian To'o is an unbelievable winger. But in terms of pure skill, power, athleticism, the ability to he's basically got the skills of a halfback, playing on the wing, the size of a second rower, the pace of a winger. There hasn't been better. Maybe I'm nuts, but I think he's the best I've seen.
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2: Welcome back to the Journos podcast. Well, we've got a bit of a drama. Curtis has been pushed out of studio by the living legend himself, Paul Gallen.
3: I've crashed it. Crash your podcast.
2: No, you crashed it means we don't get paid for this. Is that okay?
3: That's okay. I'll tell you, I've got a philosophy. You give and you give and you give. And when you take a lot. That's exactly my philosophy.
4: He's 100% right there.
2: He's a good take.
4: He gave a lot.
3: No, trust me. No one could ever give it to me about not giving enough. I gave plenty. I give plenty. Help plenty of people out.
4: Yeah, so when I take, he is a good giver.
2: What are we going to talk first? Do you want to talk a bit about what's coming up for you?
3: Well, that's what I'm in here this morning. I've actually been upstairs doing a bit with Woodsy and Bo Ryan about the fight coming up with Big Nelson. So Nelson came in the studio. We had a quick chat for 15 minutes and a bit of back and forth. So we've got a press conference today for the fight, which is coming up on the 6th of November. So it should be good.
2: Gal, is it safe for you? I'm actually worried that you're an old man now. You're 46?
3: 45. 45, mate.
2: And you're stepping in the ring against a young bloke who's, as mean as they get.
3: You reckon he's mean? I don't think he's mean at all. He's big. I can't take that away from him. He's big. I don't think he's mean. If he was mean, he'd still be playing rugby league, and he would be a whole lot more dominant than what he was when he was playing rugby league. He's a cat. Look, at the end of the day, mate, I debuted at 19 years of age. Yep. I'm now 45. I've played the highest level of rugby league for a long time. I've had 20-odd fights, and I'm still here. I'm still going. Every single person I've fought, everyone I've played against has been bigger, tougher, stronger than me, and I'm still here. So, mate, he hasn't faced... Like, he's had 3 or 4 fights, knocked them all out, but he hasn't faced anyone like me. He does not know what's coming. I can tell you that right now. He doesn't know the pressure he's going to be under. He just doesn't know what's coming to him, and I'm looking forward to it.
4: Yeah, Danny, I don't think, I care for Gal. We've worked together for a long period of time, but there's no person ever that I've ever met that's got a determination, an attitude, a toughness that you just can't, I've seen him play injured 80 minutes. Mm. What he did on the football field, then post football, he'll be prepared. And everyone keeps saying, he's getting older. Everyone's getting older, but he'll still prepare well. He knows the danger of his opposition. I wouldn't bet against him, that's for sure, because he's got this something inside him and, not too many people have got it.
2: Yeah, okay, look, I believe you, but I can still be worried as someone I've known for a long time. I'm worried that Nelson could just clip him.
3: Everybody's worried. In my circle even, I've got people worried. And
2: what's your family say?
3: Yeah, they're not happy about it. No one close to me is happy about it. But
2: well, put me in that camp as well.
3: Yeah, at the end of the day, I'm here to... I don't really want to go and prove everyone wrong. I've got a belief within myself that is just unwavering, and I've always had it, and... That's probably my message to any young person out there. Yeah, believe in yourself, because at the end of the day, I'll be honest, no one else really believes you. At the end of the day, you're on your own. This life's a hard life. You get nothing you don't deserve in life. And at the end of the day, your parents love you. Your parents do whatever they can for you. But at the end of the day, I don't want to be morbid here, but they're going to pass away, right? At some stage, they're going to be gone. You're going to be on your own in life, and the only person you can really rely on is yourself. And that should have always had. I've got 3 or 4 people, and now I've got 5 people, 4 kids and a wife that I have to provide for, and that's my job. That's my sole purpose in life, to provide for them and give them a life I never had, and that's what I'm going to do. And this fight helps that, and I want to do it. Now, I didn't want to do it before. Nelson annoyed me, calling me out. I don't think he should have called me out when he knew I didn't want to fight anymore, but he's got me to a point now where he's lit the fire for me again, and come the 6th of November, I'll be ready.
2: I know you're here for a short time, but I need to ask you, what's harder, fighting Nelson or putting up with Jimmy Maloney at a reunion of the 2016 Cronulla side?
3: Well, I can honestly say, seeing the 2016 boys again was an unreal day. Spending the day with them was awesome. Jimmy Maloney, man.
2: Maloney? Same?
4: Oh, it's easy, mate. It's an easy decision. Oh,
3: Jimmy's getting worse.
2: How?
3: Oh, I don't know, mate. I honestly, he's a unique man. He's... there's no crap about him, so to speak. Like, I never found him to be.
4: He's just on all the time.
3: He's just on.
4: Yeah.
3: Like, he's not trying to fight you, or he's not trying to be like disrespectful.
4: Sometimes if he needs to be.
3: Yeah, but it's not. He's not trying to be disrespectful. He's just trying to be. He's just on. He's always just on. He's ready to go, and it's just.
2: He's great value as a journo. Like, we used to love talking to him because he always had a story.
3: He's great value for about 3 minutes.
2: That's how long an interview would last.
3: Oh, but mate, yeah, look, he's relentless. He's just always on. As funny, so he's full of energy, just non-stop full of energy. But to catch up with the boys at the 2016 reunion at the grand final luncheon, first of all, was awesome.
2: Yeah,
3: it's great to see them all. And then the Saturday we got to catch up. The boys had a few beers and that, and it was a great day.
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0: Coming up on the show Thursday morning, we're going to be catching up with Cody Bircher ahead of the Bathurst 1000 this weekend. 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We'll go to the movies with Shane A. Bassett. 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And tickets up for grabs to the Bathurst 1000. 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
2: Are we talking Bears?
3: We will. Mm. We will. Mm. Because, wow. That's all I could have said. I haven't even started, really. Danny, take it away.
2: Yeah, I've been writing for a few weeks that, look, I've been writing for a long time that I don't think Mal will necessarily be the right, I don't think he's the right person to coach them. And I've been hearing rumblings that people tend to agree with my view. But I've also been writing that Anthony DeSegli, the CEO, is definitely on the nose.
3: What's happened? They haven't even played a game yet.
2: Doesn't matter. We're CEO. It doesn't matter, right? CEO, he's got a big job at the moment establishing that club, but he's putting a lot of people's nose out of joint. I don't think he's got the support of that board they've got there. And I'll be very surprised if he's a CEO of that club by Christmas time.
4: Danny, doesn't the commission control
2: and at the moment,
4: major appointments?
2: Yeah, and at the moment, he's still getting supported by them.
4: Yep.
2: However, I think it's not a great look for the game if the commission of who own the Bears, who are in opposition to the Bears board. Yeah. That doesn't, to me...
3: The commission who runs the game.
2: Who runs the game, opposed to the people who are on the ground or who are dealing with the Bears day to day. If they're not seeing eye to eye, that's another problem for the Bears.
3: Yeah.
2: And I still think that we still have Mal Meninga and Ben Garden not being on the same page. Even the whole Latrell recruitment thing wasn't united. Nothing they're doing at the moment. I don't know how it's going with the playing group and all that. I don't know about that. But everything that's mattering at the moment, they're not doing well.
3: Imagine that first meetup when they all arrive.
4: Well, Curtis, it's not far away.
3: It's not far away.
4: It's November 1 for non-World Cup players. They will need to start training. And, you know...
2: They've got a few non-World Cup players.
4: Yeah, they would have. Yes. And, you know... Is Mal going to be the coach? Is Ben Gardner going to be the coach come day one? But Ben Gardner's in with the Samoan team.
3: Yeah.
4: It's not a good look. It's not a good feel for me.
2: No, none of it's
4: at this stage. Mm.
3: And Mal and Ben don't see eye to eye.
2: Definitely not.
3: So then now I'm just hypothesizing here. You start, most of the players aren't at the World Cup.
4: Danny, if that is not working, Curtis, that is not working now. Cut it up.
3: But then what happens when Ben comes two months later?
4: Just something's got to change now. Yeah. Because once the pressure of a game comes, you need to be on the same page. You need your assistant coach to be helping rather than hindering or, we're button heads together.
2: What's it going
4: to
2: be like after four losses in a row? Which could happen. I'm not death riding the Bears, but it could happen.
4: Yeah, and then you got reviews and you have dropping players and the confrontation. Yeah. You know, it's too hard to run a footy club if you're not on the same page.
2: And the issue then, Flano, is the leadership's not right either. Like if they've got problems with this, so they've got problems with the CEO, they've got problems with the coaches, it is a mess waiting to happen. Like it is, if you're looking at a team who's going into next year under pressure, it's the Bears in a big way because the NRL needs them to succeed. Perth's not an easy market. It's not a natural market for the NRL. They need a feel good story out of Perth. That's why they're desperate for like a Latrell sort of headline. But they need a feel-good story out of Perth. Otherwise, they can get lost.
4: If I'm looking forward, I feel that they need to get off to a flying start.
2: Yeah.
4: Because if they're, four or five losses in a row, I know how hard it is. I know how hard it was with the Dragons, with an established, big, powerful club. To lose five, six in a row, it becomes harder and harder, and you need to break that cycle.
2: Yep.
4: If you don't, a new foundation club starting off and you lose four in a row, that's hard.
2: The only thing they've got going for them, the only thing that'll help them is that they're on the other side of the country. They won't be like, if it's happening in the Dragons or it's happening at the West Tigers, you've got, the media, you've got every podcast, you've got everyone, Tigers, Tigers, Tigers. But it'll be, yes, they'll be mentioned, but we've mentioned the Bears, 40 minutes or whatever into a podcast. Whereas, if it was another team, going through coaches not liking each other, CEO on the ropes, the commission backing the CEO at the moment over the board. Yeah, that's a big deal, right?
4: Should put PVL in there. He'll shake the joint.
2: Well, I think he might have to. I think he might have to.
3: Joel just texted me. I'm not a gambling man at all, but they're paying $2 for the spoon. The next team is the Tigers at $10. I'm not a gambling man, but I know that's bad.
2: That's bad. Yeah, that is bad. Well, you know what? The bookies don't usually get things too wrong.
3: No, they don't.
2: Gamble responsibly.
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3: Tonga, Samoa, New Zealand, you've ripped through the teams. We printed them out for you, and then you traded
4: away,
3: your
4: Flano.
3: Own starting teams. You believe New Zealand are the favourites?
5: Well, have a look at the team, New Zealand team, and I just think their forward strength and power, I'll put a side together and I'll be interested to see what you think, Danny, but then you have a look at their backs. On the back of what we've just watched with Kalen Ponga, he's going to be the fullback. Zarco's going to be on one wing with Ronaldo. They're fair two wingers.
4: Great
5: they can
4: wingers,
5: score.
4: Yeah.
5: Great wingers. Gagai and Casey McLean in the centres.
4: Quality.
5: Wow.
4: Yep.
5: And then we go in the halves. You're going to go Nikorima, who had a good season.
4: Yep.
5: He fell off the cliff at the back end, but had a good season. And Jerome Hughes, who's going to be fresh as a daisy, who's an elite player.
3: Well, won the Daly M when? Last year, 2 years ago?
4: And he's probably got a bit of fire in his belly because it wasn't a great year for the Storm.
5: Yeah. And then with their forward pack, wow. They have got 8 genuine superstars in their team. You know, you got James Fisher-Harris will be one front rower, Moses Leota, Joseph Tarpany will be 13.
4: Wow.
5: And then, okay, well, who are we going to come off the bench? Oh, we might throw Leo Thompson, Nafahu White, maybe the best front rower in the game.
4: On form.
5: Yeah. Xavier Willison.
4: Wow.
5: Yeah. And then we've got Aaron Clark come off the bench as well.
4: That's remarkable.
5: That is a footy team.
4: Yeah, I don't... Any team that could even think about Nafahu White coming off the bench is insane.
5: Danny, that is only their middle forwards.
4: Yep.
5: Then we go to their edge back rowers. We got Laban, Nikora, Papalihi, and Sorensen.
4: Yeah, it's quality.
5: So there's some footy players there.
4: Yeah.
5: Like, I have not seen a squad depth top to bottom for a long period of time.
4: Is that Australia's opening game?
3: That's Australia's first game, which you can catch on Triple M. And just quickly, because I do have to plug this, and it's very exciting.
4: Plug away.
3: Because obviously Channel 7 have the rights. Funny, you're going to be on Channel 7 and I think with us too, maybe.
5: Yes, I've got a couple of games at Triple M.
3: On 7 Plus, and we, obviously Joel, myself and Charlie, we check all the messages all the time. We want to listen to Triple M's call, but we can't watch the game. 7 Plus, you can actually watch the game with Triple M's call.
4: Oh, okay.
3: So very, very exciting times for the fans, for us.
4: So Vossi's calling as well?
3: Vossi's working for Triple M.
4: Okay.
3: No, not for Triple M, for Channel 7, yes.
4: Who's working for Triple M, do we know?
3: So the lead callers will be Maroon and then Dobbo.
4: Oh, so I get to listen to Maroon.
3: You love listening to Maroon.
4: I love listening to Maroon.
3: Well, not listening to Maroon. You'll get to watch the game and listen to Maroon.
4: In sync.
3: Well,
4: I'm a happy man if I get to see Maroon in action.
5: I love working with Maroon.
4: Yeah.
5: He's so funny.
4: He did a very funny skit with, was it with Hindy recently? I was laughing my head off. Very, very. He's all time.
3: And just quickly, well, not quickly, but Samoa Tonga.
4: We didn't get much of a rap to Dobbo there, did we?
5: Sorry, Dobbo.
3: I love you, Dobbo.
5: Yeah, well, Samoa is probably a little bit different. They're

0: Forward strength is, that's a good four pack. There's some elite players in there. We talk about some really good young ones, McEwen in there, Junior Polo, Sean Blaw, Lemuelu, Jazz Tavunga has come back from Wakefield, had a really successful season. But their backs, Samoa backs are class. Yeah. Crichton, he's going to be in there. Greg Marju, the Hammer. They've got some class in their backs. I just get a little bit concerned about their forward death, Samoa, but going to be hard to beat.
1: Well, the play is obviously not there. Payne, Tino's playing for Australia.
2: There's a bit of scuttle that Payne may play still. I heard somewhere,
0: And then the other team who I reckon, for me, obviously, I'll put Australia first and then New Zealand, us. This is a special footy team, but... Then you come to the Tongan team.
1: I like this team.
0: Wow.
1: I like this team.
2: Wow. Give us a taste.
0: Well, you've got, their forward pack, Adam Fanua Blake, Hamoli Olakau'atu, Jason Taumalolo, Fini Fuiaki, Selesi Fiketi, who just thinks, Siwa Wong, Stefano Uktokomanu, Taniela Paseka, Tyson Frizzell. Do you need any more?
2: No.
0: Holy, that is a footy team. Powerful.
2: How good is it?
0: Strong.
2: International rugby league's proper again, isn't it? It's great.
1: Well, thank you guys. This is our Triple M NRL Daily, the journos. Catch you guys next week.
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23: Australia, hello to you. Triple M Nights with Dave Gleeson. We are ready to rock and roll. I tell you what, Gleeso, Wednesday night right around the country, the frontman of the Screaming Jets, 1989, he started that band and still dominating that. Gleeso, hello to you.
24: G'day, Tomo. G'day, Australia, mate. We are rushing, hurtling headlong towards Christmas. We're only like little over 6 weeks away from Christmas, Tomo.
23: Ridiculous.
24: It is crazy, I know, but it means that we're gearing up to have so many of the big artists from around the world landing on the shores of Australia to wow us with their musical prowess.
23: Well said, Gleeso. Now, the voting opened yesterday for the Triple M 1000. So many votes already coming on through, which is so good. Everyone getting behind this amazing countdown. We are looking for the greatest track of all time, and you've got a couple for us tonight.
24: Bloody oath I have, mate. I mean, I live and breathe rock and roll music, yeah. Tomo. It is the joy of my life. Mm-hmm. Outside of my family, the most fun I have is listening to, talking about and making rock and roll music. So to be here and to be part of this countdown, the 1,000 greatest songs, all you got to do is go to the Listener app, get your picks in, and you could win 50 large $1,000.
23: Simple as that, which is absolutely superb. Can't wait for it. Hey, Gleeso, Shinedown, some new music from these guys, and have been out here recently as well.
24: Yes, they have. Finally, they got out here to give their Australian fans a taste of the new stuff that they've been doing. I love the song we're going to play. I was listening to it the other night in the car, and I had it absolutely cranking. The guy can sing. He sings like an absolute mofo.
23: School of Rock?
24: School of Rock re-inspired me, Tomo.
23: Did it really?
24: There was a time when I was thinking, anyway, we'll talk about that later on. But School of Rock and Jack Black, Dewey Finn, the whole thing.
23: Love
24: blew
23: it.
24: Me away.
23: Absolutely love it. The Peppers get us going for a Wednesday night right around the country here.

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0: How to finger with these days on Triple M. This is Nights with Dave Gleeson. A couple of Gleeso's Triple M 1000 nominees for the greatest song of all time. We're going to get to those before 9 o'clock tonight. Thoroughly looking forward to doing that.
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2: Rich parents who have rich kids. They live in rarefied air, Tomo. Mm-hmm. I've bought some lovely gifts for my children over the years. I bought my daughter a 2010 Nissan Micra.
0: Hey.
2: That was about 2 weeks ago.
0: Oh, so. No, David.
2: Can imagine it's in good nick.
0: David.
2: It didn't cost this. Do you know that Bruce Springsteen and his wife, Patti Scalfa, they've got a daughter called Jessica who's into equestrian stuff.
0: Right.
2: They decided they were going to buy her a horse that was actually from the Olympics. The horse was called Pavarotti. It was worth $850, Tom. $850,000.
0: $850,000.
2: So they lobbed $25,000 down as a deposit. And it was $650,000. For the horse as well, and then they were going to give them their horse Scarlet, which was worth another $200,000. So, $850,000.
0: Wow.
2: To keep the daughter happy. The Associated Press then reported that there was a lawsuit against the couple because they'd signed a contract, paid the deposit, and then after the guy, Todd Dominicus, who'd ridden the horse Pavarotti in the Pan American Games, they got cold feet. A simple matter of parties on one side of a contract getting cold feet. The Springsteens were called the cold-footed parties. So, they had to come to an arrangement. Here's what I'm going to say. Don't go buying your kids $850,000 presents. I don't care how rich you are.
0: Yeah.
2: It certainly, it doesn't send a good message to me.
0: No, that's right. I agree with that.
2: I just bought my daughter a Micra.
0: Yeah, like 2010.
2: The $2,500.
0: Yeah.
2: And I felt a bit ripped off in that.
0: It done 500,000 Ks. Only three tyres. 2.5, really?
2: You're right about the three tyres.
0: I've heard a rumour.
2: I took it down to the shop and the guy goes, you know that the back tyres, they're not the same size as each other. Like, how does that happen?
0: And for those listening outside of South Australia, Gleeso's had to take this about 30 minutes down the road to the ghetto.
2: See, I actually took it down. No, we've got reverse ghettos here. I took it down, put it up on bricks, and someone put a tyre on it. It was fantastic.
0: Did you the right thing.
2: That's right. Anyway, let's get the boss on. He's going to be featuring the classic and the greatest 1,000 songs of all time, Tomo. Don't worry about that. And I'm sure this song's going to get a Guernsey.

0: Simple Minds on Triple M Nights with Dave Gleeson. Gleeso's going to give us two of his Triple M 1000 picks tonight, and you can vote along as well. 50 grand up for grabs. That's right, 50 grand up for grabs. All you got to do is vote on the listener app, which is going to be absolutely brilliant, Gleeso. But right now, some brand new stuff.
1: We have got brand new stuff. These guys have just been kicking massive goals here in Australia. Shinedown, Tommy. What a, incredible amount of like 20... something plus, maybe 30 singles that have topped the adult contemporary radio charts in the United States. An amazing run. And I don't think it's in any small part to due to the fact that they've had a long-standing relationship with their record company, which are as rare as rocking horse shit these days, Tomo. Let's hear from Brent Smith all about the relationship that they've had with Warners.
2: Yeah, I mean, the thing is like the band has been with the same record label in the States here for over 24 years. So we've been with the Warner Music Group, but essentially Atlantic Records is our label of the last, you know, 24 years. It's the same management with Indigood Entertainment and Bill McGathy. And yeah, I mean, the reality is that we just released Safe and Sound. That's our 37th single as a band between what will soon be 8 full-length records. And, you know, look, it's something for us where, you know, Shinedown is everyone's band. I've often said that we only have one boss, you know, we only have one boss in this band. It just happens to be everybody in the audience.
1: Unbelievable. Yeah, that type of relationship, long-term relationship for a band and a record company and a management company is pretty well unheard of these days.
0: Rare. Young Again, Shinedown, brand new, Triple M.

0: He's been a part of the Triple M Foundation for 3 decades.
1: Cannot wait to whip it out, and I mean a huge piece of information coming up.
0: We're still not sick of him, so we must be good.
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0: 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In the meantime, get distracted by these roadies crouching down, running on stage. We can see you, you know.
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0: Wednesday night right across the country. It's Triple M Nights with Dave Gleeson. And Gleeson, I tell you what, the Triple M 1000 is popping off. We are looking for the greatest song of all time, crowning the greatest song of all time. Listener app, November 23 is when it starts. Voting is open right now. 50K up for grabs, and you want a piece of it.
1: I do indeed, Tomo. Everyone does. All you got to do is be a registered listener on the listener app and get your requests in, and you'll see how far up the ladder they go.
0: So these entries are validated against votes. So every entrant is like a genuine voter with it all. We're pushing against each other, and everyone's having a whole heap of fun doing it. So we need some votes in to get that sorted before November 23.
1: This song was written by the great Billy Squire. He'd been in the music industry for quite a long time before he had the success that this song brought about. A lot of people thought it was about Billy has said that the lyrics are a clever message about corporate greed and fake friends. Oh. Even though he does not mind if fans enjoy the sexual double entendre of the lyrics. But, basically stroking is they stroke you, like stroke your ego.
0: Stroke your ego.
1: Stroke your ego. Tell you you're amazing. Uh-huh. They're going to take your places. Okay. This is going to be the greatest thing that's ever happened, only to burn you a little way down the track. So let's get it on and pump it up. Billy Squire from Don't Say No. It's The Stroke. Give me the business.
0: Triple M.

0: Triple M Nights with Dave Gleeson. Voting's open for the Triple M 1000 and we want everyone involved with it, Gleeson. November 23 is when we press play. 9 a.m. November 23, we press play on this. It's going to be one of the great countdowns. $50,000 up for grabs, and you're going to give us one of the great Aussie bangers soon.
1: We certainly are. Now, look, back in the day, you'd probably put together a compilation album of all these hits.
0: Mm-hmm.
1: 1,000 tracks on 5 CDs. That's right, 200 tracks per CD, back to back to back.
0: I like it.
1: On KTEL. But that's what we would be doing. But you get to listen to them played out in full, as you say, from November when the final results are in.
0: School of Rock, Gleeson, I absolutely dominated on this day as well, and you've had some fond memories about it.
1: I certainly do, Tomo. It was it gave me the kick up the butt I needed.
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7: Up and humming here, Triple M Nights with Dave Gleeson, kicking this hour off with some ugly kid Joe Gleeson, and they are coming to the shores of Australia.
8: They certainly are. They're going to be joining Soul Asylum. Yeah. I spoke to Dave Perner, the lead singer, recently, and we shared a moment that little did we know that it would be a moment in time that kind of was marked very shortly after by the passing of the one and only Dolly Parton.
7: So this was on Zoom, Gleeson, and you're wearing a hat?
8: On my wearing my Dolly Parton fan club hat.
7: Mm. Here's what Dave had to say about that.
9: Two Daves that are huge Dolly Parton fans, I have
10: to say. Oh, yes. I love her. I love her.
9: She's the best. I read her autobiography. Actually, I got it on cassette tape, and she's reading it. Right. And it's worth it just to hear her voice reading her life story.
7: It was 2 days later that, unfortunately,
8: it was a day later. I'm sure I'll remember it as a point in time more than he will with me. He's just talking to some numpty from a radio station. But, it was pretty serendipitous that we got to share that love of Dolly Parton.
7: No doubt about that. They will dominate with Ugly Kid Joe as well. I tell you what, next year is going to be huge. And next, Gleeson is going to give us another pick of the Triple M 1000, his favourite Aussie tunes. And this one, Gleeson, this is close to your heart, isn't
8: it? Absolutely, man, absolutely.

0: Good Charlotte on Triple M. This is Nights with Dave Gleeson. New stuff from the Rolls are shortly, Gleeson, into a bit of Jack Black. This looks like a nice, decent hour as well. And then Classic 9 at 9 we're going to head into. Topic of discussion, cops.
1: Cops.
0: Cops.
1: Cops are tops.
0: Yeah, tops are cops. I mean, cops are top, one or the other. Triple M 1000, though, we're talking right now, Gleeson. This countdown has been big already in terms of the voting that it is now open. 23rd of November, it all kicks off.
1: Mate, when I was 13 years old in 1981, the world was still living in the shadow of the Cold War, Tomo. Russia and America, the hostilities weren't out in the open, but they were certainly going on in the back rooms, and there was the threat of maybe nuclear war, and this is when Peter Garrett was part of the Nuclear Disarmament Party, and there was a whole range of people getting behind this movement to limit the amount of nuclear weapons being made, and you know, the threats being thrown at each other across the Gulf of the cultural divide.
0: Yeah.
1: So when this song came out, it had that aspect of, look, it could happen at any time, but let's try to enjoy ourselves anyway. And as a young surfer at the age of 13 years old, Summer of 81 was certainly a song that we all resonated with.
0: This is a pick in your Triple M 1000.
1: Certainly is. Mondo Rock, one of the many iterations of Ross Wilson as well. I mean, from Daddy Cool to Mondo Rock to Ross Wilson, the solo artist. The guy is an absolute superstar of the Australian music industry.
0: Summer of 81. 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

0: Triple M Nights with Dave Gleeson. Relax by Frankie Goes to Hollywood here. Gleeso.
1: Can I just raise some questions about relax?
0: Yeah.
1: Is there sexual connotations in that song or not?
0: It does seem like it.
1: It feels like it's not even hidden.
0: Mm.
1: It feels like, you know, there's certain lines in that song that actually say what they mean.
0: Yeah.
1: And I'm amazed it made it past the censors in 1984, but maybe they were just going, I don't understand what he's saying.
0: Yeah. There's lots of those as well. James with Laid.
1: Yeah. Sexual innuendo.
0: Yeah. They're cool. She only arrives when...
1: When she's on top of the situation.
0: Yeah, on the situation, yes.
1: Yes, but we love it. The jelly roll, Tomo.
0: Yeah.
1: And he is a wise man. I lost a bit of faith in him.
0: You did.
1: I thought he'd gone...
0: Yeah,
1: too far over the other side.
0: Yeah,
1: but it turns out he just wants to make music, but he wants to make it as good as he possibly can.
2: You know what I mean? It's like, and if you want to be a singer songwriter, I need you to sing and write songs.
3: Yeah,
2: you know what I mean, and do it a lot. Don't put out the first 10 songs you write. Go write 300 and pick one if you think it's good. You know, I'm working on my new album. I probably wrote 100 songs in the last year for this album.
3: Yeah,
2: and just because I can't find exactly the way I want to convey the emotion yet, but I don't care how many I have to write to make sure it's right.
1: There it is. From the words of the Roll himself, he's on a journey and we're all going along for the ride.

0: 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I don't know, we heard it at a gig once.
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0: Triple M, this is Nights with Dave Gleeson, all about the cops. Gleeson, we are doing in the classic 9 at 9 tonight. Cops.
1: Cops.
0: Mm.
1: Bad boys, bad boys.
0: What you gonna do?
1: Bad boys, bad boys.
0: Yeah, there's a bit of that. So we'll do that at the top of 9. 4, 2, 3.
2: Gleeson's Rock Calendar.
1: Ned Schneebly.
0: Uh-huh.
1: Remember Ned Schneebly?
0: The goat.
1: The absolute goat.
0: Love him.
1: Now, listen, the School of Rock came out in 2003, Tomo,
0: mm-hmm.
1: and I, at the time, was losing a little bit of my mojo.
0: Is that right?
1: Yeah, you know, because, I mean, obviously, there were fewer rock bands coming around. Mm-hmm. There was a lot of solo artists happening. And you start to question whether, you know, rock has had its time.
0: Yeah.
1: Maybe rock's not cool anymore, yeah, not as cool as it used to be. But then I saw this movie and I realised no one else has to think rock's cool for me.
0: Mm.
1: I only have to.
0: Yeah.
1: And then when I get out there and do it, I have to get out there knowing I'm doing the coolest job in the world.
0: Mm.
1: And stuff everybody else, this is what I do. And it literally did give me, I was re-inspired by Dewey Finn and none other than Jack Black just getting out there going, I don't care, it's rock, it's in ya, and if it moves you, then it doesn't matter what anyone else thinks of it. Let's hear from Jack Black some of the pearls of wisdom that he passed around to this young bunch of school children he was teaching under the guise of Ned Schneebly.
3: Okay, who's got food in here? You're not gonna get in, Trevor. I'm hungry.
4: You. What do you got?
3: Mm-hmm. That's what I'm talking about.
5: Okay.
3: Teach.
5: All right, look, here's the deal. I've got a hangover. Who knows what that means?
6: Doesn't that mean you're drunk?
5: No. It means I was drunk yesterday.
6: It means you're an alcoholic.
5: Wrong.
6: You wouldn't come to work hungover unless you're an alcoholic. Dude, you got a disease.
1: Sadly, that young fella who was the drummer, he was actually killed in a cycling accident, like just some freak accident a few years ago. So that was a little bit of sadness to bring you from that. But what a great movie. And
0: incredible.
1: Yeah, if you want to be inspired, if you're losing a bit of faith in rock and roll, go and look at the School of Rock and be re-inspired by none other than Jack Black.
0: And they dominate this song, Gleeson, in one of the greatest scenes of all time, Immigrant Song, Led Zepp. It is brilliant.
1: It's fantastic.

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1: Yes, mate. I've only had a few run-ins with the cops over the years. Mostly I've had a fantastic relationship with them, brother and sister-in-law, coppers for a long, long time. So, yeah, Classic Nine's all about the cops.
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0: The Fuzz, the Johnny Hoppers, the Boys in Blue, Gleeso, is what we are doing here. Triple M Nights with Dave Gleeson. It is all about the cops tonight.
1: Yeah, indeed. Two ladies of the night were standing there one time, and one said, have you ever been picked up by the Fuzz? And the other one said, no, but I've been swung round by the arms a few times. I even had to clean that up.
0: Oh man, it's all about the police tonight in the classic 9 and 9, Gleeso. Where are we heading?
1: We are heading to The Clash, 1979, their album The Cost of Living. They were rebels, they were punks, and they were ready to take on the cops at all corners. This is called I Fought the Law.

0: Weekend on Triple M Nights with Dave Gleeson, Prisoner of Society. And of course, we had Eric Clapton with I Shot the Sheriff before that. It's all about the cops tonight and the classic 9 at 9.
1: Yeah, have you ever been locked up, Tomo?
0: Not locked up, no. I've actually had a pretty good relationship with the law as well. One night at school, as I got woken up, though, on a park bench.
1: Right, by a copper.
0: Yeah, I think he was jealous. I think he was. He wanted to jump
1: on board. Torch in your eyes?
0: Yeah, a bit of that. It was actually very handy because things could have gone, array.
1: A pear-shaped.
0: Yeah. What about you?
1: I spent a night in the cell up in Coffs Harbour one time.
0: Yes? What for?
1: There was some drinking involved.
0: Okay.
1: But, yeah, I can't believe we didn't get the shit kicked out of us the way we're carrying on. So hats off to those coppers for their restraint.
0: Yes.
1: LA woman, cops in cars and topless bars. It's The Doors.
0: Triple M.

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2: There was a friend of mine on murder, and the judge's gavel fell. Jury found him guilty, gave him 16 years in hell.

He was chasing

0: Haka Daka with Jail Break on Triple M Nights with Dave Gleeson. It comes in at number four of the classic 909, all about the law, all about the cops tonight, Gleeso.
1: Yeah, Jail Break, one of my favourite groundbreaking clips, done on a bit of a shoestring budget. I reckon maybe ABC or something paid for it because it was on Countdown. But yes, the boys dressed in their classic convict uniforms. Unbelievably funny and a great watch. Glenn Frey, The Heat Is On, from his solo album, The All-Nighter. He'd left the Eagles and he was leaving them behind in the dust, and this was a great song to come out with.

0: how good. Tex Perkins and the team at the Cruel Sea on Triple M Nights with Dave Gleeson. Just brilliant. And he absolutely loves you, Gleeso, when you were sitting down there in your, was it your hotel room and you saw Tex Perkins come on TV?
1: That was me and the wife sitting in bed. He was being interviewed by Andrew Denton, and Andrew Denton said, would you like them to bring back the King of Pop? And he said, yeah, maybe me and Dave Gleeson could get broadswords and go at each other in a public kind of setting.
0: Yeah, so good. That
1: was something I remember. I've mentioned to him before. He has no recollection whatsoever.
0: Okay.
1: What have we had? The Clash, I Fought the Law, I Shot the Sheriff, Prisoner of Society, LA Woman, Wanted Dead or Alive, Jailbreak, The Heat is On, Better Get a Lawyer, and we're going to finish it off at number one with the Police.
0: Hey, the coppers.
1: The cops. Did you know about the story? Keith Richards, Rolling Stones are all sitting around, and someone said, the Police are here.
0: Yeah.
1: And Keith flushed all his drugs down the toilet.
0: Yeah.
1: And then Sting walks in. He's like, what? Do what?
0: Oh, man.
1: Hilarious. Roxanne.

0: While Dave heads backstage to catch a breath for a minute or two, we'll be back in a sec for the next encore of the night. Triple M's Night Show with Dave Gleeson.
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0: do us. The Triple M 1000 continues on, and some of your favourite picks, we'll do that again tomorrow night.
1: Yeah, that's right. 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There's going to be 1,000 of them counted down, and 50 grand up for grabs for one lucky punter who puts in their choices.
0: How bloody good. I'll see you tomorrow night, bro, for Thursday evening.
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17: Welcome to the show. Hope you're having a fantastic week so far. Heaps coming up tonight. Let's get into it. New music from Don Walker. Turn away, I'm trying to catch up. Of course, singer-songwriter Cold Chisholm. It's a girl I used to know. Casey Barnes is back, but she does. Touring as well. New music from The Boys. Love his track. It's called Alone in Vegas. DMAs with Hurricane. Get on your favourites too, from the Divinals, Spider-Bag. So a request for Tony in Newcastle, Paul Kelly. Get on Ice House too, they're touring next year. And G-Flip's Bed on Fire. Double shot out of Melbourne. That's going to play straight after Hunters and Collectors, When the River Runs Dry. Welcome to Triple M's Homegrown.

0: Nothing too serious. Ice House, Nothing Too Serious from Triple M's Homegrown. Next year, they're celebrating the 40th anniversary of their Man of Colours album. A huge tour, plus they're playing their greatest hits as well. Coming to a town near you, check out triplem.com.au for all those details. Coming up, new music from the DMAs, tour news as well. We got Diesel, Wolfmother, after Richie Clapton on Triple M.
1: We used to go down to the beach at night.

0: VMAs from their number one album, that is New Hurricane on Triple M's Homegrown. A massive Oz tour kicks off in Brisbane on the 27th of November. Then a Melbourne show, then they head to Sydney, then they are part of the Spilt Milk Festival as well. Exciting times in the DMAs camp. Have to get them back for a co-host, actually. Hey, coming up, Paul Kelly. Tell them all I'm sorry. New music from Don Walker, too. This is the girl I used to know. One of the great Australian singer-songwriters. We'll get on Spider-Bait too. So don't you wanna be a big time man? It's 3 minutes away on Triple M.
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13: Right around the country, this is Triple M's Homegrown. From his number one album, new music, Casey Barnes, She Does, Dead Star 2. What a song this is. Deeper Water, Vance Joy. And they're about to hit the road. We are loving new music from the boys. This is Alone in Vegas. Super cool, right? It's coming up. Pseudo Echo 2 straight after Hoodoo Gurus, who are touring 45 years, celebrating that next month. Here's 1,000 miles away on Triple M.
17: Estimated time of arrival, 9:30 a.m.

New music from the boys. What do you think? We're loving it. That is Alone in Vegas from Triple M's Homegrown. Go out and see them. They're just about to hit the road. Now, you spell boys B-U-O-Y-S too. Hey, coming up, AC/DC, Dead Star, Australian Crawl. They're teaming up with Men at Work. They're touring on the Red Hot Summer Tour. We'll get them on after Vance Joy's Fire in the Flood on Triple M.

0: ACDC, getting some rest. You're on Triple M. Just wrapped up a massive 3-year tour, their Power Up Tour, which of course went right around Australia almost this time last year. Good luck to them. Coming up, Big Pig, In Excess. Powderfinger 2, Since You've Been Gone. And from his number one Australian album, New Music, Casey Barnes, this is She Does. One of the nicest men in rock, and it plays next on Triple M.
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5: Lou and Judge.
6: Lou and Judge on Triple M. Let's do this. Yeah, do you want to have the CMC Rocks Queensland celebrating 20 years in 2027? Australia's hottest country music festival returning to Willowbank from the 19th to 21st of March 2027.
7: Such a good prize. Flights, accommodation, VIP tickets to the three-day CMC Rocks festival up in Brizzy.
5: It's an absolute ripper. It's an absolute ripper.
7: Yeah.
5: And fairly easy way to get put in this draw, isn't it, really? Because you've just got to have someone that's ready to pick up a phone call, right? Your mate has to do, all they got to do is answer yee-haw.
7: Yeah.
5: If you call them and they answer yee-haw,
7: you're in the draw.
5: You're in the draw.
7: And I also like that if there's no winner, like today, it's even better odds for the finalists.
5: That's right.
7: So come Friday, easy.
5: Well, yesterday we had an R.
7: Yeah.
5: Didn't we?
7: And we won a yee-haw.
5: We had one yee-haw, we've had an R, we're looking for another yee-haw.
7: Yeah. Hello, Jody.
8: Hello.
7: How are you going, Jody?
8: I'm good, thank you.
5: That's the way. Good. Who have you got to call as your yeehaw on R?
8: My husband.
5: Is he good on the blower?
8: Oh, he is, but we'll see whether he answers it correctly.
5: Okay.
7: Come on. All right, we're calling Tom.
5: Are you guys a country music fans, presumably?
8: I am. He's not.
5: Okay. Oh. Well, that's, you could drag him up. You know what? You can turn him.
8: I've
5: turned many of my friends into country music fans simply by listening to it around them.
7: I'm one of them.
5: You are one of them.
7: Yeah, you got me into country. Yeehaw!
5: You know what? Initially, Lou was a nah.
7: Yeah.
5: Now she's a yeehaw.
7: Uh-huh.
5: And who owns some high top boots?
7: Me.
5: You do.
7: I'm a little cowgirl.
5: All right, Jody.
8: Yeah.
5: What's his name? Tom.
7: Yep.
5: All right.
7: Tommy.
5: We're going to give him a bell. Let's hope he answers with a yeehaw.
7: Fingers crossed.
6: Okay. Call in a minute. Here we go.
9: Yeehaw!
5: Yeah! He's done it!
7: Yeah, Tom!
6: He's done
7: you
6: it!
7: You big cowboy!
5: Oh, mate. Tommy, you've got Jody in the running, mate, for the major prize with CMC Rocks.
9: Beautiful, mate.
5: Now, listen, I reckon if you come up, you'll be a country music convert.
7: Yeah. Get your cowboy boots on, Tom.
5: He doesn't sound convinced, but I reckon we will.
9: I might be converted. Yeah, maybe.
6: Okay. Okay. Well done, Jody. Well done,
5: Jody.
10: It's your early drive home with Triple M's Lou and Jarch.
5: I'll fight for you, Digi.
7: I just told Jarch he's not allowed to play Scro next year.
5: And they said, oh, yeah, I can, but Digi can't. Nah, bullshit. You're in, son.
7: Whoa.
5: No. That's my life.
7: Nah, Cody told me.
5: The reason I show up every day.
7: Oh, just for scrolling.
5: Yes.
7: Awesome,
5: Louise,
7: mate.
5: That means
7: good,
5: more.
7: Good to know you don't give a shit about anyone listening to the show.
6: Scro's the game where we throw paper into a bin, we scrunch it up. It's scrunch throw. Scro.
5: I also just got a 20 points in two rounds.
7: Yeah.
5: That as well.
6: Which, if you know Scro, that's very good.
5: It's huge,
7: it's
5: mate.
7: Useless.
5: All right.
7: I've got something that I want your opinion on, Jack. So,
5: talk to me, mama.
7: A man has stood up this chick on a date and then sends a voice note that has split the nation.
5: Right.
7: So she'd organised an 8:30 coffee date with a bloke from a dating app.
5: Yep.
7: He didn't show up.
5: Okay.
7: She went to the cafe, had solo coffee, then she had a flight. So she didn't live in the area.
5: Oh. Well, hold on. But she hasn't come in for this. She was in.
7: No. I think she was already there. I think she'd set her location to.
5: Yes. Okay.
7: You know, Darwin, I think it was.
5: Okay.
7: I've heard the voice note.
5: Right.
7: That he sent to her when he ghosted her.
5: Before you play it for me, what's your analysis?
7: I think you'll find it hilarious. Okay. Like, not in like, he's crack up, like, as in just kind of like the arrogance of the way he's sort of behaving.
5: Okay.
7: Like, it's not super bad, but it's just funny because he's, like, eating at one point during it. Like, sorry, love, just having lunch.
5: Okay.
7: Like, it's kind of, yeah.
5: So instead of fully ghosting her, is he trying to, like, rectify it a bit with a voice note being like, this is why I would you ghost you?
7: Yeah, like, it's a half-assed apology.
5: Okay, let's see.
7: I think
5: see.
7: You'll love the food bit. Like, okay. It's just like, you didn't need to be eating your lunch during this, mate.
5: shows how little he cares.
7: Yeah, okay.
6: Let's hear it.
7: Long-winded.
4: I'm so sorry. I thought all the way in. Didn't even check my phone. Because I had a 10 o'clock appointment with Jiu-Jitsu. I said I was going to be there to help prepare the train. So I was there doing that from 10 o'clock to 11:30, but I slept until about 9:30 to do it. So very rushed and silly morning for myself. I'm jealous because I wanted to go to Gather Grounds before you flew out. What are you in Darwin for? And when are you coming back to the Big Smoke? I'm having lunch, by the way.
5: That man could not give a rip.
7: Oh, I had jujitsu, mate. Did ya?
5: Also, like, chuck us your glass over there.
7: Do you see what I mean by there was a bit of arrogance?
5: Yeah, allow me to. Sorry, I've done something really bad. I'm just going to apologise to you. Yeah, I just. Sorry, Lou. I actually had something I wanted to do, but more than that. So, I didn't really care that much about what you had to do, and I just thought I'd do whatever I wanted to do. Oh, sorry. I'm just banging a texter on a glass for no reason.
7: Well,
5: anyway, when are you coming back to the Big Smoke?
7: It's divided people. So women are going like half-assed apology. Like, doesn't sound very sincere. Doesn't bother to stop eating. But then blokes like, what's the issue? Like, I don't see the issue. It's all good.
5: Nah. As a bloke, I can say it's about as half-assed as you can get. I love that he was the most pissed off about the fact that he didn't get to go.
6: Yeah, it's the cafe.
7: And now he's like, you know, I had jujitsu, and then, but 30 minutes before I had to this other bloke, and, you know, and then, how was it? How was the cafe? I'm bloody annoyed I didn't get to go.
5: The date, from what I understand, the date was at 8:30.
7: Yeah.
5: All his stuff started from 9:30.
7: Yeah.
5: So.
7: You just didn't set an alarm.
5: You didn't wake up, kid.
7: Yeah.
5: And you couldn't give her a rim. Anyway, when you're next back, well, bloody, I'll stand you up again.
7: How long are you in the Big Smoke for? Not enough time to see you, mate.
5: Yeah, I'm not sure how. That's dividing the internet.
7: Yeah. Well, I think it's probably because he went out of the way to send the voice note that people were like, oh, yeah, congrats,
6: mate. He went out of the way. Not too out of the way, though.
5: No.
6: Couldn't get in the way to lunch.
7: So now the funniest thing is people are lip syncing to the voice note and being like, sorry about that noise. I'm just, you know, but they're doing voice. So it's very funny. Yeah. I wanted to know, though, your thoughts on the voice note. Which side are you on? 1-3-3-5-3.
5: I'd love to know.
7: Let's get some people on and hear what they're thinking.
6: Yeah, is anyone ready to defend him?
7: Yeah.
6: I'm curious to hear that side as well.
5: Yeah. 1-3-5-3. Call us up. Tell us what you reckon.
6: Lou and Judge.
5: Was he fine? Or was he not?
11: This is the early drive home with Lou and Judge.
6: Yeah, that's right. It is Lou and Judge. All thanks to our dear friends at Save a Life.
5: Save a Life. Who give her? Yeah,
7: no,
5: he's onto it.
7: For pet parents, they'd give her.
5: Yeah, I just wanted to do it quickly.
7: Like a child.
6: I just wanted to do it quickly.
5: I just wanted to be first in.
7: So it's made in Australia and New Zealand, which is great. Pet foods and treats. However you feed your pet, they've got something nutritious for you.
6: That's right.
5: You can find them in your local pet specialty store. Purchase a bag to be part of something a bit better.
7: Mm.
5: And you know what? When you purchase a bag, it seems like you give
7: her. Nice.
6: Save a Life. Premium, nutritious pet food for pet parents who give her.
5: Oh, NLP got to do one.
6: I got to do one.
7: Nice, boys. We've just been talking about there's a voice note that's going viral of a bloke who came up with an excuse of why he couldn't see her, and it was just this long-winded thing, hilarious, and he's eating his lunch during it. So we're asking which side you're on. So we've got Kelly. Have you got a yarn for us about what happened when you got stood up?
12: Hey, afternoon, guys.
7: Hey, hello.
5: Good, how you going?
12: Hey. First of all, I just want to say I think she dodged a massive bullet. Anyway. What a loser.
5: Yeah.
12: Before I was married, I actually was meant to go on a date, and he didn't show up. And so I ended up going home and he rang me and he's like, oh, I'm really sorry. I couldn't get a cab.
7: What?
12: I was like, what a loser. What a loser.
7: You dodged a bullet.
5: Yeah,
7: did you marry him?
12: I dodged a bullet. No, God, no. Yeah. I didn't marry him.
6: You definitely dodged a bullet.
7: That's good, Kelly. Let's switch things up and let's do worst excuses.
6: Oh, yeah.
7: Like, reasons you've been stood up.
5: Oh, yeah.
7: Worst excuses for being stood up. Like what someone said to you.
5: Yeah, 133353. What's the reason you got stood up?
7: Yeah.
6: Yes.
7: Yeah.
5: Give us a bell now.
6: The worse the better. The worse the better.
11: Triple M's early drive home with Lou and Judge.
6: On Triple M, it's Lou and Judge. Our number's 133353. What is the worst excuse you've heard for being stood up?
7: Yeah, I'm excited for these. All right, Aaron, talk to us.
13: What happened?
7: Good,
5: how are you?
13: Yeah, good. So I waited about half hour, stood up. So I got up and went to leave and she called me and said, I'm sorry, I've fallen asleep. Do you mind if I still turn up? I said, yeah, go on then, come down. Oh. I waited about another half hour, 40 minutes, and went, right, oh, this isn't happening, jumped on a tram. She rang me again and said she fell asleep again.
7: Oh, you can't be that tired, surely.
13: So I said, I'm going to meet some friends. So I think it was about 7:30 we were supposed to meet. I said, I'm going to meet some friends. You're welcome to come down where I am. I'm not waiting anywhere for you, though. And then she ended up turned up about 11 o'clock at night.
5: What?
7: Wow. Did she fall back asleep?
13: Well, I don't know, but by the time she turned up, it was awkward and horrible, and I just sort of said, look, we'll leave it at that, and I'll see you later.
5: You poor bugger.
7: She's a tired girl. She's a little snoozer.
5: That's a shocker.
7: Wish I could fall asleep that easy.
5: The double fall asleep is wild.
7: No, but you know when you're like that tired, I'll just snooze my alarm, and then you're like,
5: yeah, but if you got a sum to go.
7: You'd probably think to get up.
5: Get up. Yeah, great one, Aaron. Thank you, mate. Soph, talk to us.
14: So I was going to have a guy, we're going to go on a date,
5: yep.
14: And he said he couldn't come because he had bookwork to do, paperwork to do, but he's actually a beekeeper.
5: Not a bookkeeper. He's a beekeeper, not a bookkeeper.
7: They need to write down how many jars of honey.
14: To do at home. Yeah, heaps of paperwork to do at home. I can't do it. And I was like, that sounds weird.
5: That's a shocker.
14: My friend and I got in the car and she lives near him, so we drove past his house and he had another girl's car in the driveway.
5: No way!
7: What? No!
5: Okay.
7: Oh, he was keeping someone else's bees.
5: Yeah, he's doing some other work. Some other kind of work. And it wasn't paper, so let me tell you. Buzz, buzz, buzz. Buzz. Love is in the air. He's dealing with his own stinger.
7: Jenny?
15: Yeah, hi.
7: What happened?
5: He was cross-pollinating. I'm sorry.
7: Hi, Jenny, what happened?
15: Yeah, sorry about the voice, I've got a cold.
5: You're fine, Jim.
15: This was years ago. I was meeting this guy. It was called Centrepoint Tavern at the time. It was underneath Centrepoint.
5: Mm-hmm.
15: And I waited for over an hour. Anyway, he never turned up, which there was no mobile phones then. And after about an hour and a quarter, a guy came up and said, would you mind if I sat down and had a drink with you? And I went, no, that'd be fine. I said, the guy I was meeting didn't turn up. Anyway, long story short, we ended up getting together, that guy. I met.
5: Really?
7: Go, Jenny.
15: And I found out that this guy, I rang him the next day to see what happened, and he said, oh, he was being held hostage. He's 6'3", right? He was being held hostage by a goanna at his front door, right? But he didn't know that I knew where he lived. And he lived in an apartment at Park Point.
5: I love that he couldn't come up with anything.
15: I said to him, how big was the goanna?
5: Yeah.
15: And he went, oh, mate, it was bloody huge. How did it climb up 4 stories to your apartment?
5: Oh.
15: And he hung up.
7: Surely there's a better excuse than a goanna.
5: Also, a goanna's going to piss bowl as soon as you get... Yeah, sorry, mate. There's a red-bellied black snake across the road. I can't make it.
7: Yeah, or at least say like a lion. Has escaped from the Taronga Zoo.
6: Yeah, at least say a lion.
7: Or a tiger.
6: It's Lou and Judge and Triple M.
11: The early drive home with Lou and Judge.
6: It's Lou and Judge on Triple M. Why don't we play some of this? How about this? I've got a pair of Oppo Enco Clip 2 open earbuds worth $300 here to win comfortable open ear audio made for life on the move.
5: Oh, look at that. You've really got that thing going, don't you, bud?
7: Celebrating you versus Luke, Karen.
16: Yeah, bring it on.
7: Hey, okay. What's your general knowledge like?
16: shit. Oh, I mean, not very good.
7: No, you're right. We're in the 2 p.m. hour. Just.
16: Okay,
7: just.
16: Happy days.
7: Yeah, just. I'll allow it.
6: Yeah, but don't
7: it,
6: go
7: Keza.
6: Any worse than that, Keza. No, yeah, worse than that. No worse than
16: definitely
6: that.
16: Definitely not.
7: We'll get in trouble for you, Karen.
16: God, not done that to you.
7: No.
5: Geez, you're an angel, Karen. Now listen up.
16: Thanks. Just polishing my halo. Yes, I'm listening.
5: I'm gonna read the questions first. To answer gets the point. No need to buzz in. Kaz, are you ready?
16: Ready.
5: Balloon Girl, you ready?
7: That was a yes.
5: Give it another one. God, that's hard to blow. Hard to do that one. Yeah,
6: it's not a balloon, but it's not. You know,
5: now, which Australian city's been named as the friendliest?
7: Melbourne.
5: Correct. Who played the role of Lisa in Girl Interrupted?
16: Lisa Kudrow.
5: Correct, Karen. Name the rock band currently teasing a reunion.
7: Powderfinger.
5: Giving it to Karen. We've done a whole thing on it. Who is set to captain the New Zealand side in the Rugby League World Cup?
7: Oh, I should know that.
16: Sean Johnson. No,
7: Sonny Bill Williams.
5: It's James Fisher-Harris. Name the singer currently on the Great Divide Tour.
7: Lizzie Dean.
5: No.
6: It's like folk music, sort of folk. Not really folk, actually.
7: Mumford Sums.
5: Did you say Mumford Sums?
7: Mumford Sums.
5: It's Mumford and Sums.
7: Whatever.
6: But the answer's Noah Kahan.
5: Mumford Sums.
16: Oh, never would have got that.
5: You know what? I'm giving it to Lou for Mumford Sums.
16: Yeah. Chuck a Kahn.
5: Which continent has the most countries?
7: UK.
16: Europe.
5: No.
7: It's Africa. South Africa.
5: No, I'm not giving it to you. Aww. I hate it when you're not around, and the fact you didn't call is a line from which movie?
7: 10 Things I Hate About You.
5: Really great, Lou. Instagram launched how many years ago?
7: 15.
16: What?
7: 17.
5: Instagram launched how many years ago
7: 12,
5: yesterday?
7: 11. 17. 10. 16. 15.
5: 16.
7: 14.
5: Yes. Argentina are preparing to farewell which iconic footballer?
7: Messi.
5: Correct, Karen. What is the national airline, Lufthansa, of Italy?
7: Bonza.
5: Oh.
7: Ciao. It's Air Italy.
5: It's ITA Airways.
16: Italia.
5: Ciao, what's the score
7: Bella.
5: There?
6: I think
5: what's the
6: Lou score? Is just edge past.
5: Karen 3, Lou 4.
6: Yeah.
16: Hey, never lose now.
7: Karen, I love your energy. Take the earbuds. They're yours.
16: You're
5: wrong.
16: Lou.
7: Gazza
5: and Lou forever.
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11: It's Lou and Judge on Triple M. Thanks to Save a Life, premium nutritious pet food that donates 50% of profits to help save rescue dogs and cats. It's the parents who give a...
12: Woof, woof. Oh, that coffee's gone to my head.
13: Has it? In what way?
12: Oh, it's giving me a headache.
13: I reckon you fair dinkum get 13 to 17 headaches a day.
12: Yeah. Honestly.
13: Can I ask you a question?
12: Yeah, please.
13: When's the last time you went a day that you didn't have a headache?
12: Oh, not since the womb, Jack.
13: Lou, can I be honest with you? I can't remember the last time I had a headache.
12: Oh, Jack, I'm...
13: Do you get headaches?
11: No, I don't get headaches.
12: I get headaches and I get migraines. So that's
11: aren't
12: like
11: they the same?
12: No, migraines like you're bedridden.
13: That's blasphemy, bro.
11: Oh, migraines, see, I didn't even know.
13: Yeah.
12: Migraines are horrific. Like anyone who gets them, oh, they're so bad. Like Violet had one the other day and poor thing, you know, she jumped out of the car. She threw up.
13: Yeah.
12: Yeah, because it like made her feel better.
13: Yeah, Steph gets really bad ones.
12: Yeah, I reckon... I get, at least 3 to 4 headaches a day.
13: Oh, my God. I can't remember the last time I had a headache.
12: What about a sore tummy? We're not even going to talk about what we're meant to talk about. Sorry, Cody.
13: Sore tummy?
12: You don't get a sore tummy?
13: What am I, 6?
12: I always have a sore tummy.
13: Children get sore tummies.
12: No, Jack.
13: A sore tummy? What do you mean sore?
12: Like, it just...
13: I get indigestion.
12: Nah, like, I'll just get, like, a random sharp pain.
11: What do you mean?
12: Like, I'll just be, like, walking along and be like, oh, nah.
13: Buddy, let's get you scanned.
12: I think I need one of those full, like, body scans. Because, yeah, I'll eat certain things or, like, sometimes drinking water hurts. Nah, we're not doing what we're doing. We're carrying on with this. Sorry, Coach.
13: Wait, hold on. No, no, we can't just abandon
12: it. Well, Cody said we could.
13: Hold on. Segway.
11: Speaking of, yeah.
13: Do you know what can get you a sore tummy? A sweet, innocent, a little, a child.
12: Oh,
13: so
12: me.
13: There's been a video going viral online of a mum catching her toddler in the act of eating a jar of Nutella. Definitely going to get a sore tummy after this.
12: Yeah.
13: It's the cutest thing you've ever seen.
11: Not just catching him, it's like 3:45 a.m. Yeah,
13: in the morning.
12: So cute.
13: So let's, we've got some audio.
9: Ah, a chocolate. Brooklyn. Brooklyn. What? Brookie. A chocolate. chocolate. chocolate.
13: It's
12: chocolate.
13: Good. Chocolate. It's
12: feel
13: good.
12: Feel your sister.
13: And it, literally in the video, the kid's just got, you can, it's black and it's night vision. So it's black and white, you know what I mean? Or black and grey, whatever it is.
11: Yeah.
13: And you can just see all around the kid's mouth is just chocolate.
12: Yeah.
13: There's a Nutella thing and a spoon. Mmm. It's good.
12: She's smart though. I love Nutella from the jar.
13: Yeah, it rules.
12: And Biscoff from the jar.
13: Especially as a kid, like.
12: Yeah.
13: God.
12: I haven't had a Nutella on toast in ages. I'm going to have that for dinner.
13: Neither have I.
12: Not dinner, as a snack. I won't have that for dinner.
13: Buddy, that is, it is so within your wheelhouse for you to be like, I'm going to have this as a snack, and then that becomes your dinner. It's exactly what you do. Anyway, we were thinking 133353, give us a bell. What did you catch your kid eating?
12: Mm.
13: I mean, we used to mung on a bit of Play-Doh back in the day.
11: Same.
13: We used to eat ants. And we used to eat witchetty grubs.
12: Yeah, you were an odd kid.
13: No, but they were just there.
12: I'd eat anything in sight.
13: We'd eat dog food too.
11: Oh.
12: Okay.
13: We'd eat dog food. Like, it felt like you were having dinner with the dogs. We'd go there and just eat the dry dog food.
10: Triple M's early drive home with Lou and Judge.
11: Lou and Judge on Triple M 133353 is our number. We want to know, what did you catch your kid eating?
12: Yeah, what was it? We've got Nikki on. Sorry, Judge is trying to pull a party popper at
13: me. It's because a mother caught her child 3 a.m. on the couch, tub full of Nutella, just drilling it to Nutella all over the face.
12: So cute. She's going, chocolate, chocolate.
13: Oh, it's good.
12: Nikki, what did you catch your kid eating?
14: Chewing gum.
13: What a crazy kid.
14: Chewing gum sounds fine.
13: Yeah, it does.
14: But we're at a play centre. And I'm like, what are you eating?
12: Oh, no.
14: And she said, chewing gum.
11: Oh.
14: Where did you get it? Under the table.
12: Oh, no.
13: It's like Buddy the Elf when he first gets to New York. Yeah. And he's eating all the chewing gum.
12: And he keeps grabbing and grabbing and grabbing.
13: Yeah.
12: He's like, world's best cup of coffee.
13: Okay, thanks, Nikki. Jeremy, mate, what'd you find your kid eating?
12: Templeton.
15: My kid grabbed the goldfish out of the goldfish bowl, shoved it in its mouth up to the tail.
13: Oh.
12: How old?
15: Two-ish.
12: Oh.
13: Yeah, I had a mate that used to do that as a party trick at pubs.
15: Yeah, this is not a party trick, and up until this day, he still won't eat fish.
12: Was he trying to find?
13: Man.
12: Was he trying to find Nemo?
15: Definitely finding Nemo right down his gob.
12: Came out the other end. No, it didn't.
13: Easy.
12: It did.
13: Well,
12: would it?
13: Yes. Yes.
12: Yeah,
13: Mark. Stomach acid. Mark, what'd you find your kid eating, mate?
16: I've got three kids, mate. So the first one, she was about two. We're up at Phillip Island, and I'm like, what are you eating there? And she's chewing on something. She's gagging. She's eating her own poo.
12: Right.
16: Mark. So then the second kid, he's about four. We're at a place called Kangaroo Park.
13: Eating
16: I'm like,
13: poo.
16: What are you eating, mate? Kangaroo poo.
12: What's
16: then the third kid,
12: poo?
16: Mate. The third kid was two. And she's in the kitty litter tray pulling out nuggets, mate.
13: Jesus.
16: I come from a family of poo eaters.
12: Were you not
16: because
12: feeding them
16: I
12: enough?
16: Myself, hey, I myself ate baby poo. I thought it was egg yolk on the floor.
13: Mark.
12: Oh.
13: So literally the term eat shit doesn't mean what I mean. Literally in your family, they take it literally.
16: Yes, we did, mate.
12: Oh, that's foul, Mark.
13: Well, that would have left a mark. But
12: God, what a shit show.
13: Yeah, good.
12: Ray.
13: Good. Ray, talk to us. What's your kid eat, mate?
17: Mate, the missus came, walked in and said, get that cat out of your mouth, to our two-year-old.
13: What, eating what?
17: The he had managed to grab the cat and was munching on the tail.
12: Christ. The tail?
13: Jesus Christ.
12: Wow.
13: Oh, my
12: Not
13: days.
12: Ideal.
13: Well, you know what?
12: Soggy
13: that kind
12: tail.
13: Of reminds me of like the Flintstones when they'd eat a big bone, like a big dinosaur bone.
12: Yeah,
13: you know what I mean? Easy. Emma, what'd your kid eat?
18: A dead rotting chicken.
13: Oh, why not? Run me through that.
12: Oh, what is going on?
18: So I used to live on a chicken farm. My husband used to run a chicken farm. And the dogs used to bring the dead chooks home. And I was hanging out in the washing and I turned around and my 9-month-old had a rotten chicken in his mouth.
13: Mate, what did you, can I just ask, what do you do then? Because I even get scared of our dog licking Hank's face.
12: Oh,
13: you know what
12: yeah.
13: I mean?
12: Because
13: all the germs. Did you, like, how do you bloody, what do you do?
12: Sanitise the mouth.
13: I need parental advice because I feel like Hank's going to be a rotten chicken eater.
12: Oh, yeah.
18: Well, I mean, we lived on the farm, so I was kind of like, he'll be right.
13: Yeah, okay.
12: He'll be right attitude.
11: There you go.
12: Amazing calls. Probably our best.
11: Tremendous. Wow. Lou and Judge and Triple M.
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13: Well, you're dead right. Listen, Snoop Dogg hiring an international ice cream taster, isn't he? Basically, it's for his Dr. Bombay ice cream brand. It pays $10,000 US a month. That's 14 grand Aussie a month.
12: There's a lot of cash.
13: So his old man somehow was a dairy farmer.
12: Yeah.
13: He grew up in Inglewood. He grew up in Compton. I'm not sure how many cows, how many bloody stations or properties they got in Compton, but anyhow.
12: How far is Inglewood from Compton?
13: Well, I think it's all in South Central Los Angeles.
12: So there's a farm.
13: No.
12: Oh,
13: that was the joke. It's because he grew up.
12: I thought you made it sound so convincing that I thought there was actually a farm.
13: Right, no. So his old man must have worked on a farm or something. Mm-hmm. Anyway, he basically put the call out for this ice cream taste tester worldwide. We entered the competition.
12: Yeah, and what did you put on your form?
13: Can't remember. You wanted a pickle ice cream?
12: I wanted a pickle-flavoured ice cream. You know how much I love my pickles?
13: Yeah.
12: And I reckon you could make it, like, not super pickly, but just, like, a little bit of that salty kind of taste in it.
13: Yeah.
12: And then it
13: yeah.
12: could be, like, salted macadamia ice cream, but pickles.
13: Not selling me on it.
12: I'll make it.
13: I respect who you are, though.
12: I'll make it, and I'll let you know.
11: That sounds good. Yeah. Could you bring it in?
12: Yeah, I'll bring in my pickle ice cream for you. Okay.
13: Can I tell you what I think it's going to be? If you make it, I think you're going to go and buy your traditional vanilla. Mm-hmm. I think you're going to get some pickles. You're going to chop them up finely. You're going to mix them into the ice cream. You're going to dazzle it with some pickle juice. I think it'd be horrific. You're hiding behind your hand because it's exactly what you were thinking.
12: I was literally just in my head going, beautiful, I'll get just a tub of your classic tip top, cut up real thin.
13: I knew it.
12: But so, yeah, it's a pretty amazing job. And you get to, like, obviously probably have a job interview with Snoop as well, which is cool.
13: Well, that's mad. More than 300,000 applications from 140 countries. And Cameron Thomas from Hervey Bay, Queensland, made it.
12: And he's made the final 50.
13: Final 50 from Rad Rolled Ice Cream Shop.
12: In Hervey Bay. Which is, like, top 50 is insane.
13: Mate,
12: out of 300,000 people.
13: Out of 300,000, it's bloody insane. So,
12: imagine being the person having to go through those job applications. It'd be hell going through 30 CVs. Imagine going 300,000.
13: Yeah, they have to have a fair team behind
12: I think
13: this.
12: They'd have at least 35 of them, Jack. Definitely. Yeah.
13: So you're thinking, what, 10,000 applications each?
12: Over the last month, perhaps. No, you know what? Double it, 65.
13: Holy dooly.
12: Yeah. Heard it here first.
13: So you're thinking 5,000 applications each or around about?
12: Make it 95.
13: Jesus, so you're thinking there's about 2,500.
12: Make it 105.
13: Shit, so there's 1,000.
12: Make it 125.
13: 250.
12: Nah, I think they'd hire 500 people.
13: Listen,
12: whatever.
13: We're going off track.
12: Anyway, we have.
13: Hold on. Can we get Snoop Dogg on the line? How many people did you hire to go through the application?
12: Call Snoop. No, we don't have Snoop, but we're going to chat to Cameron Thomas next. So he's the Aussie bloke who made it on the shortlist.
13: Awesome.
11: Huge.
12: And let's sell him my pickle ice cream idea.
13: That sounds right.
12: Yeah.
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13: Lou and Judge!
11: It's Lou and Judge on Triple M. We were just chatting Snoop Dogg's international ice cream taste tester and something very exciting right now.
12: Yeah.
11: Something very special on the line.
12: The bloke who is in the top 50. There were over 300,000 applications from over 140 countries.
13: The man with two front names, Cameron Thomas. How are you?
12: Jackpot.
19: Lou and Josh, it's the cream daddy in the house.
12: Oh, the cream daddy.
13: Oh, my day.
19: Mate, so how are you, crew?
12: Good.
13: Very well, mate. How are you?
19: Mate, on top of the world right now, on top of the world with this news, being in the top 50 for the ice Snoop D-O-double-G's ice cream taste tester, mate, of international style. Pretty stoked.
13: Mate, isn't it unbelievable? Cool. We are so proud of you.
12: Thank you. Look, I'm praying that you get the job. So you own your own ice cream shop in Hervey Bay, Queensland?
19: Yeah, that's right. Started this journey off in a little mobile van, 3 metres by 2 metres in 2023.
13: Wow.
19: Rad Rolled Ice Cream was born. We switched on TikTok, actually, in February 2024, went live, and we've garnished over 850,000 followers online.
11: Huge.
19: Yeah, massive. And this three-year journey's been huge. We're in a store now on the Esplanade. We have visitors from internationally who know us from online. We roll 33 different flavours of rolled ice cream. We create new flavours every month, and it is my forte. He's got the right man for the job. I want this job. I want the top job.
11: I love it.
12: You couldn't ask for a better bloke to do it. Do you have a personal favourite flavour that you wanted to create for Snoop?
19: Oh, look, I've been throwing some things around. He's currently got the Dr. Bombay, which is his brand over there in the US. He's trying to expand that. He's got very fruity flavors, and I think he should go into those deep chocolate, salted caramels, the Bischoffs, the Nutella, you know, get that real yummy hit stuff going, you know.
12: So I'm going to be
19: pushing for that side. Let's bring it away from the fruits a little bit. But the best part about this, I think, is being able to travel internationally, find out those trending hot flavors, and create content around them and get them back to Snoop D-O-double-G.
13: Can I just say, Cream so Daddy,
12: yeah.
13: if you don't win this, as a nation, I think we put the word out to revolt.
11: Yeah,
12: I'd be really disappointed if you don't win.
13: I think we revolt. Have you spoken to Snoop at all yet?
19: I haven't. I've done the interview, guys. So I did the interview about 3 or 4 days ago.
13: Righto.
19: It's from a company called Deal in the UK.
12: Yep.
19: I did a half an hour interview with a lady there. I was kind of hoping Snoop Dogg would jump on the line and we could just go straight into it. It didn't happen, but I have done the meeting. I'm super excited. They told me 2 weeks till I hear back.
13: Okay.
19: So we're about a week into that. Oh. I'm thinking maybe another week or so to go. So how
13: can we as a nation, as a radio show, not only, but as a nation, how can we help get around you? Is there anything we can do to bolster this?
19: Look, I think what we could do as a team is get on. There's been a fair bit of media in the last 24 hours or so over it. Get in there and tag Snoop Dogg.
12: Yeah. There you go, right
19: let's
12: now.
19: Tag Snoop Dogg and everything for the Cream Daddy for the win.
12: Yes, Cream Daddy. Okay.
19: This is my promise to you. I'm going to take you with me. So if we go on this journey, I'm going to document everything for Australia.
12: Yes.
19: I'll be on the home front for Australia. The Cream Daddy is ready. I need to know,
13: do you have a flavour of ice cream called the Cream Daddy?
19: Not yet, but we could bring that one in.
13: It feels right.
19: It
12: I like it a lot.
19: Right.
13: It makes so much sense.
12: The Cream Daddy. Okay, Cam, we're going to do everything we can to get you this job. Let's have a brainstorm off here, but we will tag you.
13: Maybe Snoop Dogg's a famous Crip. You could have the Crip Daddy as a flavour.
19: Crip Daddy.
13: Chocolate Crip.
12: Now we're getting creative.
13: Now we're cooking.
11: Yeah. Oh, yes.
12: Love it. Okay, we'll look forward to hearing from you, Cam. We'll keep updated on the journey.
19: I'll keep you updated.
12: Proud of you, Cream Daddy.
13: Cream Daddy.
11: Cam Thomas, the Cream Daddy, in the running to be Snoop Dogg's international ice cream taste tester on Lou and Judge. We'll wrap up the show next.
10: This is the Early Drive Home with Lou and Judge.
11: It's Lou and Judge on Triple M for your Winnie Churchill Wednesday. Not for much longer, though.
12: No, it's the end, but that means tomorrow it's Thrust Thursday. And I'll be thrusting around. But before we thrust, we've got some DMs.
13: What do we got?
12: Our secret admirer spoke to Kate on the phone yesterday, remember?
13: Yeah.
12: You were there.
13: Yeah.
12: I would remember.
13: I literally was right
12: so
13: there.
12: We're trying to set up a secret admirer with his crush.
13: Mm.
12: And someone said bringing up Lady and the Tramp was an insane opening move. Because it was, he mentioned we could do the Lady and the Tramp spaghetti move.
13: Hey, can I be honest? I loved it. I thought it showed a bit of humour.
12: Yeah.
13: Mm. It cut through the awkwardness a bit. It showed, even through this awkward get-together, there's still a bit of humour there.
11: And we played some Italian sort of music, so he was inspired by the accordion.
12: Yeah. It was the right mood. Someone said a movie date is probably ideal so they don't have to speak too much.
13: Yeah, that's good.
12: I reckon not. It's yes or no. Do you know what I mean? It's either a win or it's either you want to talk too much.
13: Yeah.
12: You never know. I think you're going to go for dinner before.
13: Not dinner. For a first date, it's just drinks. Drinks and nibbles.
12: Okay, big dog. Loves his dates. Up top. You're married.
13: Yes, correct.
12: Someone said, please keep us updated on this mummy and daddy. I need to know if they go on a date. Well, potentially.
13: I think there may be a date.
12: I think there might be a little movie date in the pipeline.
13: On the rumour mill. On the rumour mill. Yeah. Listen, and that's all it is at this stage.
12: And maybe Italian before.
13: I think just go for a drink.
12: Okay, big dog loves his dates.
13: Well,
12: you're married.
13: By the way, we're going to end this in 2, 1, now.
12: See ya.
13: See ya.
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10: Bill.
11: Yes.
10: I was listening along. We talked NRL on Monday.
11: Yeah.
10: But one of my favourite parts of the NRL in particular, the rugby league, is one of our very own callers in Dan Ginnane.
11: Superstar.
10: Absolute superstar. Now, I've never...
11: Out there.
10: Yet to have the pleasure of meeting him.
11: Oh!
10: But one of those... I've always liked the way he's called.
11: Yep.
10: And then, of course, he's become part of the Triple M cricket family, which means he's interacted a lot more with the Triple M footy guys. Yep. And the reports have come back nothing but glowing.
11: Mm.
10: And I feel he and I have some interests in particular. He likes a good time, does some good work after hours.
11: Cigar.
10: Likes a cigar. Yeah.
11: Good on him.
10: Just a good time operator, a good time enthusiast. So when I was at
12: him. He smokes cigars and drinks whiskey because Ray Warren told him to do that
11: for the voice.
10: And his voice is outstanding.
12: It is.
10: So if I'm going to get into this calling path, maybe that's the route I need to go. But listening along the NRL on the weekend, the big moment, the massive try from Kalyn Ponga.
11: Yes.
10: When there is a runaway, a breakaway try, the best part is the end, as Dan Ginnane has his own. Bruce had special. Centimetre perfect was Dennis. Boy, oh boy.
11: But yeah.
10: BT.
11: Yeah, wowee.
10: Well, yeah, Dan's got the best part, and you'll catch it right at the end, and then I've decided to have some fun. Have a go at this.
13: It's the Wanga Nitawase time again. Up he goes. It's off him. Taken though on the bounce. Ponga is away. It's only Terry Evans. Terry Evans is gaining. 30 to go. 20 to go. Goodbye! Kalyn Ponga has gone 100 metres.
10: The goodbye.
11: Goodbye!
10: There it is. So when you know that is come and it is presented in front of you. It is try time.
11: It
10: is all over. The
11: all
10: meat pie
11: over.
10: Is up on the board. So we were having a little yarn the other day about it and just how maybe we could work some craft and integrate it into some songs.
11: Is this your Triple M 1000?
10: Well, it's not.
11: Oh.
10: We couldn't quite find 1,000 songs with the word goodbye in it, and Matty didn't have enough time in the booth.
11: You only had to have 10.
10: I did. Yeah. We've got a top 5.
11: Mm-hmm. Oh, good.
10: We will start at number 5, of course, with
11: good start.
10: Jeff Buckley's Last Goodbye, featuring Dan Ganane. Like.
14: I see what you're doing.
10: You see what's happening here?
14: I see what you're doing.
10: Very
14: I like
10: good.
14: It. Good.
10: So a bit of Jeff Buckley there to get us going.
14: Yeah.
10: The Beatles, one of the all-time greats.
14: The Beat.
10: Always wondered what it'd sound like with the dulcet tones of a rugby league caller.
14: Mm.
13: You say goodbye.
14: Hello. Hello.
10: The hello is just as good as the good. It's got a bit of Frank Walker about it.
14: Hello.
10: So there's
12: that might be from cricket.
10: Oh, right.
12: He does walk, hello.
10: Hello.
12: Okay. First thing he says on air.
10: All right.
14: Hello.
12: Hello.
10: Not panning to the crowd like Richard, the boys. At three.
14: Yes.
10: A bit of Elton with Yellow Brick Road. Oh. One more time. One more time for Elton. So there's a couple.
14: Yeah,
10: there's a
14: good.
10: Couple just to get you going.
14: Well done.
10: And now we get right into the wheelhouse that I thoroughly enjoyed. When these, and Maddie and I were conversing throughout the day, when this one came back to me, I was folded up because I thought this was all time.
14: Right.
10: In Sync, Bill.
14: In Sync?
10: Yes. With their hit song, featuring Dan Ganane.

0: Good craft.
1: Very, very good.
0: Good craft.
1: There it is.
0: Yes,
1: so there's
0: well
1: Bye Bye Bye.
0: Yes.
1: But at number one,
0: there was
1: one song when this came to mind, and it fits in beautifully. Just the real somber tones of James Blunt.
0: Oh, beautiful.
1: And Goodbye My Lover, goodbye, with a twist.

0: Oh, there's things you didn't know you needed to hear on a Wednesday, Bill.
1: James is very sad, and then you get the goodbye.
0: Good. A nice little shift there.
1: Yeah, good shift.
0: A good change of pace. So Dan Ganane featured throughout five songs.
1: Well done.
0: We'll make sure we get that up to him, but he obviously called the socks off the NRL grand final.
1: He did.
0: And I need to make sure at some stage over cricket season.
1: Yep.
0: Our paths cross over.
1: Yeah, you got to meet him
0: at the end of play.
1: Go up with a cigar.
0: Yes.
1: And a bit of scotch. What's our scotch?
0: Yes.
1: Jump in his convertible car.
0: Yep. Oh.
1: And leave the freeway. What's this? What do you say, Rab? Tell that story.
2: What a run out of P1. Goodbye.
0: Just give that out of the rugby league. So there you go. A little bit of craft. Thank you, Matty. You're a superstar for doing that.
1: Well done, mate.
0: If we missed any goodbye songs, jump on the socials, get them in, because we might be able to add to the list.
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0: Oh,
2: okay. 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
0: Right now on the Rush Hour, it's time for this.
4: Today on the quiz, we're giving you the chance to go in the draw to win $10,000. All on Australia's favourite game show, The Rush Hour's Hump Day Quiz. And now, ladies and gentlemen, here's the star of the show, Billy Rowless.
1: Thank you, Matthew. Good to be part of the Hump Day Quiz again. And Judge Daisy, you're over there. Big job.
0: Thank you.
1: You know what to do.
0: I do.
1: Yes. And what do we got there? A prize.
2: Yeah, the winner goes into the draw to win the $10,000. And also, they get the Milwaukee M18 Red Lithium High Output XC5 battery valued at $249. 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
1: Thank you, Milwaukee. And our contestants today is Daniel. Hello, Daniel, son.
5: G'day, Fat Days Rabs. How are we?
1: What do you do, Daniel?
5: I drive the cattle truck.
1: Nice. Righto, give us a toot.
0: There we go, a proper horn. I like the one yesterday.
1: Yesterday, exactly right.
0: Who do you follow, Daniel?
5: St Kilda.
1: Oh, Saints. Hey, mate, give over Rowan.

0: Matt Seeks.
1: That's just that's totally the opposite, isn't it?
2: Yeah, that's why he probably hated it.
1: Yeah, that's right.
2: His story checks out.
1: You're a student. What are you studying?
0: Accounting.
1: Oh. I'll go back to the beach.
2: you guys know how it works. Your name will be your buzzer. Yes. Would you like to try him? Daniel, we'll start with you, please. Daniel, will you try your buzzer, please?
1: Good start.
3: Daniel!
2: Yeah, that's working. Good. Okay, and? I'm clear. And Paul, could you please?
1: Righto. Oh, yep. Here we go. Yell it out. Just your name. You're the judge, Daisy. Here we go. Which team won the NRL Grand Final?
3: Daniel!
1: Daniel.
3: Sydney Roosters.
1: Ah, well done. The Tricolours got over the line by one. What a game it was. Yes, I'm sure. You still there, Paul?
0: Yep.
2: Do you want a score update?
1: Yeah, no, I think I've got it. Number two, who was named as North Melbourne's new coach?
0: Paul.
3: Yep.
0: Brett Martin.
2: We'll go with Paul there in Hastings. Paul, you're in first.
4: Had him on the show yesterday.
1: Two first names.
5: James.
0: James somebody.
1: Daniel.
2: Yeah. Daniel, son.
1: Daniel.
3: Jamie Graham.
1: Did you just look that up?
3: Nah, I knew it.
1: Oh. So score.
2: 2-0.
1: You're going to have to do some of your work
2: Daniel
1: here, Dave.
2: Daniel on 2, Paul on 0.
1: I see that. A sing-along.
2: Okay.
1: So you're going to go first, Daniel, and then we'll hear from you, Paulie. You're going to have to fire up here, mate. It's one of the great songs of all time. It'll be in the Triple M 1000, which is launched this week. It is Run to Paradise by the Choir Boys, one of the great songs of all time. Do you know it, Dan?
3: Yep.
1: Righto. We'll start it off, and you come in and go bang.
3: You don't want anyone.
1: Good.
3: You don't know anyone. Don't tell me this is paradise. Open your eyes up.
1: Not bad.
2: Very good.
1: Now, Paulie.
2: Daniel's son.
1: This
2: good.
1: Is it, Paulie. You're going to have to fire here. Come on.
2: Do you know the song, Paulie?
1: Yeah.
0: Vaguely.
1: Vaguely.
3: You don't want anyone.
1: Good, good.
3: You don't need anyone. Don't tell me this is paradise.
1: Oh, not bad.
3: Open your eyes up.
1: Oh, jeez. Dave, this is a tough one. I don't know if we've ever had anyone go out 3-0, Dave. So, Daisy, you've got to do some...
2: It hurts me to do this, Bill, there's only one option.
1: No.
2: Congratulations, Paulie.
1: Oh, yes!
2: It was tough. Paulie, well done.
1: Right.
2: Oh, just brought it home.
1: He can make a comeback here.
2: He can.
1: Score?
2: 2-1. Dan 2, Paul 1.
1: Nearest to the pin, boys. How many laps are there at the Bathurst 1000?
0: Paul, 161.
1: Oh, bang!
2: Paul, you're in first.
1: No, it's too old. Oh!
2: Just wait for your name to be called, Paul, if you get a chance, mate.
1: He knew it. What's happened to the old truckie? He's gone quiet.
3: Yeah, I'm here.
1: All right.
4: Give us another two.
1: Right. Now, listen to the question, because it's two all. Australia's test series against South Africa kicks off on Friday. Which flower serves as the South African's...
3: Paul Daniel.
1: Oh, geez, I was going to give you some...
2: This would be Chautauqua-like. From the clouds. Right. Paulie was in there first.
1: Right.
2: Staring down the barrel at 2-0.
4: And
2: game
4: didn't
2: on
4: get
2: the
4: out
2: line.
4: The gate.
2: He did not.
1: No, he did not get out of the gate. No. The big grey.
2: Righto. Paulie, your answer, please.
0: Approachia.
2: Raps.
1: Oh, no! Paul has come from nowhere.
2: Boy.
1: Did you know that, Daniel?
3: Yeah, I'm stiff. I reckon I got him first.
1: No, I thought actually it was...
2: I definitely adjudicated that question fairly.
1: Yeah. Had the Venus flytrap, red rose, the sticky willy, or the protea?
2: Sorry?
1: Oh, I had some multiple choices, but they didn't need them.
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7: 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It's Baxter Schrock.
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0: thing in footy, and he's already got a match-winning moment.
1: Back to Strutt, send the Eastern Rangers into a quarter-final. He's done it. Who else than the Max Factor?
0: We're jumping on board before he becomes a superstar for the Devils. Please welcome...
2: Yes! It doesn't get much better than that. Living out your AFL dream already, officially on a list. Baxter, thanks so much for coming in.
3: No, thanks, boys. Thanks for having me. Yeah.
2: What about that? Bax factor. He's got everything.
4: Thunderstruck? Yeah, yes. Good.
5: You always been called Thunder?
3: No, just came around from Kalatoomy, actually.
4: Oh, really? Cal.
3: Okay.
4: Geez, I didn't know he knew Thunderstruck. But, mate, you're only 17 and you're still at school.
3: Yeah.
4: How's that going?
3: No, school's good. It's cool. Being an AFL player already and you're already drafted, so... All the boys and mates get around you, so it's good. Nah, yeah, love it.
2: So I said before you were coming straight from school. Is that correct? You've been at school today?
3: Yeah, basically, yeah. I was at school till 12 today, so.
2: Well, and you've wandered in here at 5:30, so.
4: Yeah, where you been?
2: Yeah, no. You had the same sort of attendance record I did.
4: But you played a lot of footy. You play school footy?
3: Not this year, no. Last few years I have, yeah.
4: Yeah. What school is it?
3: Roval Sports Academy.
4: Oh, good.
3: Darren Buick and Dill Robertson. They're my footy coaches there.
2: So the Wizard.
3: Yeah, Wizard was there till year 10, I think.
2: And then went to Caulfield.
3: Caulfield, yeah.
2: So the Wizard named the Wizard by Kaltumi as well. This is now some nice...
5: Serendipity.
2: Yes.
4: Good word.
2: Thank you.
4: Do you know what that means?
3: No.
2: So one in four in this room does.
4: Exactly. So you obviously met Kenny Hinckley. How'd you find Kenneth?
3: Nah, Kenny's awesome. Love Kenny. Gets along with all of us real well. He actually let me play in the grand final with my two brothers.
2: Right.
3: Originally, I wasn't going to play, but he pretty much made sure I was playing, so he's good.
4: This is for Roval. In the Eastern League, this is a bloody good competition out there, Dave. And you took on East Ringwood. They won by 5 points, but you had 28, 2 goals. You're on fire. Did you win the Norm Smith?
3: No.
4: Why?
3: No, I kicked a few too many points, I think. I think it was 4 or 5 points.
2: Yeah, so 2 goals, 5.
3: Five. Say 4.
4: And you played with Tyson, Mitch, your brothers. That would have been fantastic.
3: Yeah, that was special. It was something I'll remember forever for sure. Yeah, it was awesome.
2: How old are the brothers?
3: 21 and 22. So,
4: you're all young.
2: Yeah.
3: Yeah.
2: But I assume they're of decent quality football. That is a decent league. Did they have aspirations to play AFL footy?
3: Yeah, they both came through the Eastern Rangers like me as well. And then Tyson's still now at Casey Demons, so. Yeah,
2: Would have been a high quality game in the backyard, Bill.
4: Oh yes,
2: especially if they're all built like
4: they built like you because you're Scheisenhausen. Solid. No,
2: you're built like one. You're a good size lad.
3: Yeah, I cop that a bit actually. Yeah.
2: Who do you model your game on? You're inside mid at 182 centimeters. The scouting report says clean, skillful, match winner.
3: I've always
2: tackler.
3: I was a Richmond man growing up, so I've always just loved Dusty.
2: Oh, Tasmanian fans get excited.
3: Yeah, I've always loved watching Dusty. But if I was to say now, maybe like a Errol Goulden, maybe, or I love watching Will Ashcroft too. So
2: right, okay.
4: You left footer?
3: Yeah, left footer.
2: Mm. Have you got a big stiff arm on you?
4: Ooh.
3: Not really. I haven't really done too many stiff arms.
2: Okay,
3: they come off though sometimes.
4: Yeah, you're gonna miss mum and dad.
3: Oh, for sure. Yeah, definitely. Yeah. As long as my two brothers as well, I'm really close with all them. So yeah, definitely.
2: Where do you end up playing in the Tassie VFL next year as part of that?
3: I think majority VFL next year for the Tassie Devils, which will be sick. And then we might even play a couple Coach League under-18s games as well. Depends how we're going.
2: Because they got some good following already there.
3: They have.
2: It's going gangbusters.
4: They played finals, didn't they, this year?
3: Yeah, they got double chance. They got bombed out in the semi, but yeah, they get massive crowds every week there, so it's exciting.
4: Speaking of finals, in a wild card final against the Northern Knights this year, this is in the Coach Talent League.
2: Yes.
4: Our man here, old Thunder, had a shot on goal after the siren. Hard to kick a goal after the siren. And this is how it went.
6: Well, he's had a rock and rolling season. Down and out and back he comes. Can he finish it off with a goal?
1: That's the strut. Send the Eastern Rangers into a quarter final. He's done it. Who else than the Bax Factor?
4: Never in doubt, Bax.
3: It was actually a golden point.
4: Oh,
3: so we did gold. So it was
4: just
3: actually
4: the gold.
3: Siren sort of went, and then we sort of didn't know what was going on, and then we got told it was golden point, so we just kept playing, and then it was just on the run. Got a bit lucky, but
4: nice.
2: So you've inserted yourself.
4: No, I didn't do that. It was a bit from out the back there, Matty. Now I've got a couple of questions for you, Baxter Thunderstruck. What's your favourite work boot?
3: Bloodstone.
4: Ah, oh, good boy. Yes.
2: Your favourite after dinner snack?
3: Cadbury chocolate?
4: Yes.
3: Very, very good.
2: Yes. Your favourite type of devil?
3: Tasmanian.
2: Yeah.
4: What is your thing I called? What do you
3: Rowan.
4: Call it? Yeah. No, well, not you, but yeah. You've seen Rowan? Or Robin? What's his name?
3: Rowan.
4: Rowan. The mascot?
3: No, I haven't seen him.
4: Oh, he's a Tassie devil. He's an ugly looking thing.
2: Preferred stadium, roof on or roof off?
3: We'll go roof on.
2: Looks very good.
4: Yes, that'd be good.
2: And the big $1 million question, Bill.
4: Yep.
2: You got a girlfriend?
3: No.
2: Oh.
4: No.
2: Okay.
4: Ooh.
2: Makes moving a touch easier.
4: Well, it does.
2: Yeah.
4: Oh, Tassie, here we go. Wow-wee.
2: Exciting times, mate.
4: Bloody oath, mate. We'll be following you.
3: Yeah, absolutely.
2: You're now officially our very own here Triple at Triple M Footy, so you're already halfway to making it in the big time. And with a name like Baxter Schruck,
4: mm-hmm.
2: you're going to be one of our favourites for a long time. Thanks very much for stopping by and all the very best. Great to see you living out your dreams.
3: No, thank you. Thanks, boys.
4: Good on you, mate. Well done.
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8: Entertainment for the laugh.
9: I have a joke.
7: This is Billy's joke.
4: Hey, sorry to the people out there. A couple of swear words, but just run with it.
2: Get ready, Will.
4: Oh, here we go, no, Will.
2: I like this.
4: I went into my local grocery store in Geelong out at Whittington the other day, Daisy.
2: Okay.
4: And the produce department, okay? And I was working there.
2: You were?
4: Yeah, I was working.
2: So you went in there to work?
4: Yeah, went in there to work. Well, this is when I was a bit younger.
2: We don't pay you enough.
4: Yeah. No, you don't.
2: So this was the other day, but when you're a bit younger.
4: I forgot I worked there.
2: We'll get these super shit woolly bully ready to go.
4: So I worked there in the grocery department, okay? Grocery store. And this lady comes up and says, excuse me, where is the broccoli? I said, sorry, lady, we've run out of broccoli. They'll be in tomorrow morning at 9 a.m.
2: Okay.
4: So she trots off and I continue stacking the shelves. And the same lady comes up, taps me on the shoulder, 10 minutes later says, got any broccoli? I said, Dale, we're fresh out of broccoli. I told you that. Tomorrow morning, 9 a.m., we'll have fresh new broccoli for you. So she takes off and then comes back, I reckon, 15 minutes later, Daisy, nice. And says, how come I can't find any broccoli?
2: Right.
4: I said, lady, indulge me.
2: Right.
4: Ooh. Spell cat like caterpillar. C-A-T. I said, spell dog, like dogmatic. She said, D-O-G. I said, spell like in broccoli. She said, there is no in broccoli. I said, that's what I'm trying to tell you, you silly woman. There is no broccoli.
10: Goggy red.
4: Oh, Will.
2: Good.
4: No, you don't have to, Will.
2: No. You're back, though.
4: Yeah,
2: you're officially back.
3: We'll give you plastic, yes.
4: I forgot I worked at the produce department.
3: Yeah, the other day, but a few years ago.
2: It happens.
4: Yes.
2: That's better.
4: Well, we're back.
2: Yes.
4: Thank you, Daisy. You sent thank you to Harrison, actually.
2: Yes.
4: Harrison
2: for storytelling.
10: The broccoli.
2: The broccoli.
10: Here.
4: No, in broccoli.
2: Very good, Pat.
4: Yeah, very good.
2: We got there. We got there.
10: Good one.
4: Goodbye.
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13: He's an angry guy, but he's got a good team. He's got Richards too. He's got Sam Darcy and Bond.
11: He's gotten up early, he's done the work, and he won't be beaten by what he knows. Please welcome Kane Corns.
14: Oh, good morning, Kane.
12: Good morning. It's my favourite program here in Perth. It's good to be back on the boat.
14: Hey, Kane, 2 marathons in 5 days. How do you do it? Honestly, you're a machine.
12: Well, I haven't done it yet, Katie. So, I've got my sort of last. I'm going to go for 90 minutes soon today, and that'll be my last one. Then I'll try and freshen up the legs and get through. But Perth Running Festival on Sunday. I'm excited by it. I've seen a good friend of mine, Jess Trengove, absolutely tore up the Perth Marathon a few years ago. Something crazy. So ever since she did that, I've always wanted to come across and do it. So this is perfect, and then something special on Rottnest the following week.
9: Now, Kane, so Perth Running Festival, are you going to have a crack at that one and run as obviously as quickly as you can? Because the one at Rottnest is going to be a little bit obscure for you, and I imagine being tied up doing different challenges over at Rottnest might be more difficult than you just freestyling and going as hard as you can at the Perth Running Festival.
12: Yeah, we'll get through. I won't be breaking any records on Sunday, but I'll just run it as best as I can and eat up the atmosphere and join in with the punters and see how we go. I would assume it's going to be around just over 3 hours maybe is where it'll come out somewhere. Haven't done a heap of training for it, Zave, so I'm not in peak condition, but looking forward to getting through. And then you're right, yeah, Rottnest, I'm not exactly sure kind of what to expect. There'll be some curveballs, and I don't think it's sort of the place to run a fast marathon time. So that one will be more a physical challenge. You guys are going to be there, so really looking forward to catching up.
9: My wife did the Rotto Marathon last year, and I actually had to look after everyone's kids, so I did the marathon, and they just pissed off
14: harder
9: for 4 hours.
14: You,
9: but much harder for me.
12: I'd rather run.
9: Yeah, but it is a tough. It's a tough course. If that wind kicks in, it's a tough run.
12: So thanks. Let me get through Sunday first. Then but we're gonna go out for dinner on Wednesday the night before, so you can give me all your tips.
14: Well, we were gonna say this is obviously all to raise money for Telethon, which is fantastic what you're doing. So of course we are gonna get in there on Wednesday, and Zave and I love to insert ourselves into things that sound fun. Yes. Now marathon to me doesn't sound fun, but the dinner the night before, that sounds fun. How many drinks will you be having before a marathon? Like, do you even have one, or do you not have any? Because challenge accepted.
12: No, I won't. I'll have any. You can have. Can you have mine for me?
14: Happily. I will probably anyway. Yeah.
9: Now, I'm thinking about a way I can motivate you over at Rottnest. Is your man, is it Jack Carlson? Is that the name of your man who you...
12: Yes.
9: So Kane walks around...
12: Chinese meal.
9: Yes, a democracy manifest and whatnot. Now, Kane, describe what happens when you're working for Seven, walking the sidelines at the MCG, 100,000. What do you get peppered with?
12: Well, we get peppered with a saying that goes like this: get your hand off my penis. It's extraordinary. Like the other day, and this is, it's become a fraction uncomfortable. Like I've always kind of felt uncomfortable in urinals. So I don't know what it is, but stage fright and all that, it's just not a place I like to spend a lot of time in urinals. It's just uncomfortable. But as I went there the other day, there was a gentleman standing next to me, and he looked over and he said, "It's probably not the best time to say, get your hand off my penis, is it?" And I said, "No, mate, it's not. It's not. It's the wrong time for you to be saying that."
14: That is funny.
12: No,
14: you can imagine that'll be being those words will be shouted by Xavier Ellis as well whilst you're doing
9: I'm
14: going
9: to write next to you for 10Ks just on repeat. Just on repeat.
12: No, please don't.
9: No, I won't.
14: Kane, you're also going to be doing, I think, 10Ks with Premier Roger Cook as well, which will be interesting. I'd like to actually just see how he goes. Are you going to have to slow down? Is he going to have to speed up? Like, set the pace.
12: Yeah, whatever Roger wants, Roger gets. Fair. So he can dictate the pace. And, like, we can talk politics, you know. Like, I've got no idea about politics. Yeah. But we can talk, but I don't know what to expect. But I'm glad he's suiting up. A lot of personalities, you two, as you said, will be there. I think we've got some special guests as well, none bigger than Roger. So they're getting right behind the run, CommBank right behind it as well. So I love, Telethon's amazing. I came across the first time last year and was blown away by just everything about it. Everyone's in a good mood. It's all for the kids, and it's such a special cause. So when I got invited back, I thought, what can we do that's different? And this is certainly different. So, let's get into it.
9: You're a machine, mate, and we have such admiration for someone doing two marathons in a handful of days. Something Lammy and I certainly couldn't do. But before we let you go, it'd be remiss of me not to briefly touch on the grand final, the Dockers. How do they get better, or do they need to get better? Where do you see the Dockers at the moment off such an upsetting 4 minutes of football?
12: Well, it's just how do you mentally deal with it is what I'm interested in. Do you watch it? Do you review it? Like, so from a completely different point of view, I played in the biggest grand final defeat ever in 2007. We lost by 119 points. Now, this was psychologically devastating for the group. We didn't even review it. We just swept under the carpet. It was the wrong thing to do. It sort of set us back 5, 6, 7 years. And I'd love probably a small defender or two, but I'm not sure that's going to happen. I think the age demographic of their list is pretty exciting, and they'll be hungry. It's just whether they can get over the mental hurdles that will come from that loss.
9: Mm. Yeah, we reviewed 2012 pretty hard, and then they went and won the next three premierships. So that was good. Clarko just sat there and said, missed opportunity, missed opportunity, missed opportunity. That was scary.
12: Yep.
9: That was scary. Mate, we look forward to seeing you, of course. Telethon, you're doing some wonderful stuff for the kids. So, mate, we're going to welcome you into WA, and the Perth Running Festival into Rottnest is going to be a great time.
12: Can't wait. See you there.
15: Perth Running Festival this Sunday. They've raised over 600K over the last couple of years. And then Thursday next week, it is going to be a big, big day for Kane and all of us.
14: Yeah.
15: We go to Rottnest. It's Triple M Breakfasts.
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17: 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Triple M.
14: I don't want to start any rumours, but I went to the AFLW Derby just on Sunday. Eagles had a great win, well done.
15: Yes.
14: And I popped into a pub in Leaderville just for a cheeky hey.
9: Oh, just a taste tester.
14: And my friend went up to the bar, she got us a couple of pints, and she brought them back. And, of course, I have a pint of...
9: You'd be a wooden stone and wood.
14: Wooden stone, yes.
9: I was going to say wooden stock.
14: Stone and wood.
9: Yeah, I was on the money. I know which one to get when I'm autopiled up there.
14: So she came back and sat down, and I've gone, oh, do they have schooners here? Because fun fact, Xavier has tried to get me into the schooner world, that you should just be drinking schooners.
9: For no reason.
14: Better than pints. You know, pints can get you a little bit hairy early. Schooners, more sensible.
9: Sensible.
14: I'm mature. I'm a more.
9: Yeah, there's no moves on quokkas after a couple of
14: schooners. Correct. You're not dirty dancing for a quokka.
9: No.
14: So I have gone, righto. So I've said, they're schooners. And she goes, no, these are pints. And I was like, no way. There is no way these are pints. They're
9: different shape class.
14: Same shape, but just the smaller.
9: Bit of girth at the top and then makes its way down. Yeah.
14: But just smaller. And I said, does that not look like a small pint to you? And she goes, I did question that, but I did say pints, and they're definitely pints. And so I went up afterwards and got a pint, same size. And I was like, my friend was like, oh, maybe they're just a bit wider. But I was like, oh, they don't look wider.
9: Nah.
14: Anyway, apparently it's all over Reddit that there are some bars that are trying to, well, they're getting a little bit cheeky with the pint glasses.
9: They're not snipping the ends off them, are they?
14: Well, apparently they've been mucking around with some pint sizes. Down by just 10 mils, it ends up saving 88 pints a keg for them.
9: 88 pints a keg.
14: Yeah. Okay.
9: 10 mils. I'm going to have to do the math on that.
15: Well, I was going to say, if you're thinking about 88 pints, so what's that? That's like, so $12 per pint.
14: Yeah.
15: Saving a fair chunk of corn.
9: Yeah, but per keg, I'm thinking. I mean,
15: still save a bit.
9: Mm.
14: Yeah, saving a lot of money.
9: Mm. Yeah. Well, I mean, I just want my last mouthful.
14: Correct.
9: More than anything.
14: Correct. I mean, you're a schooner man anyway.
9: Yeah.
14: So this won't affect you moving forward, I don't think, because pint sizes, well, you don't do pints.
9: No. But then,
14: and I'm trying to.
9: If you're setting the pattern of play here, if my schooner gets snipped.
14: Correct. Oh.
9: Then I'm in the midi area.
14: Then
9: I start fighting the cause, and then I'm back on the pints. Then I'm in handcuffs. Then I'm in the lockup.
14: Right.
9: All because of one Reddit post was out at a whole lot of people for snipping pint glasses.
14: I'm not the only person that's seen it. It was at a pub in Leaderville, and I noticed it was a far smaller pint. Went on to Reddit, and there it was. And so I wasn't the first person to witness it. But anyway, just keep your eye a lot around Perth in some of the pubs.
9: When you get a glass of red wine and they hold it up to the light, maybe start doing that with the pint. Just to make it known that you're not quite sure whether this could be the full size or not.
14: Speaking of that, like, it's so expensive for a large glass of red.
9: Oh, so expensive for a pint of beer.
14: Yeah, I know.
9: Just tax out of it. Backsides for
14: you. Just let us drink.
9: Let me have a sip, for God's sakes.
17: This is Triple M Breakfast with Xavier Ellis and Katie Lamb. 92.9 Triple M.
14: Xavier, you're from Victoria.
9: Yes.
14: Born and bred. What are your thoughts on Melbourne? You like Melbourne.
9: So country Victorian originally, love country Victoria. Yeah. Melbourne, look, if you want to feel like you're in a computer game where you're sort of in living a normal life but also fighting for your own life each day, you know, hey, I'm walking down the street. Will I get hit by a machete?
15: Sounds like GTA.
9: Correct. It's a little bit like that. Yeah. Hey, why'd that car cut me off? It was stolen probably. That's why.
14: Well, how long have you been in Perth living?
9: It would be 13 or 14 years.
14: Maybe you're out of touch. Because there has been a list that has been named of the top 10 world's friendliest cities. And I would like to take
9: friendliest.
14: World's friendliest cities.
9: So at the moment, I would have, look, Melbourne would sit in terms of, if it was a list, like, I'm not going to name the number, but like, I'm sure there'd be, like, in terms of a part of Russia that probably not so friendly. Mm-hmm. The Strait of Hormuz.
14: Yeah, the Strait of Hormuz.
9: Friendly.
14: Strait of Hormuz did not make the list, I will
9: then
14: say that.
9: Melbourne would be in that pack, in my opinion.
14: Okay, well, let me take you through. Do you have any friendly music, Leachy?
18: You sure? Yeah.
14: Let me go through.
9: Just get the Friends theme song up or something.
14: Instrumental, though, because I need to talk. Coming in at number 10 of the world's friendliest cities.
9: Yeah.
14: Cape Town. Then we go to 9.
9: Cape Town.
14: Bangkok.
18: Cape Town's better than Johannesburg, which obviously has lots of crime, but Cape Town's pretty
14: and a lot of good times happening.
9: Cape Town's nice, but it's a friendly list.
14: A lot of people friendly in Bangkok.
9: Well,
14: number 8, Buenos Aires.
18: Ooh, Argentina. Yeah.
14: Then number 7, Jaipur in India.
9: India. Very
14: number 6, get some friendly music, it's Perth.
9: Oh, we're in at 6. Okay, we're in the top 10.
18: That's good.
14: I actually think that's lovely.
9: Does it say where this list has come from, out of interest?
18: Condé Nast's Traveller Reader's Choice Awards of 2026. Duh. It was published just yesterday.
14: Duh.
9: I didn't find that in my journal search this morning.
14: Number 5, Amsterdam.
9: That is friendly.
14: After a couple of space cakes, everyone's friendly over there.
9: I wouldn't know, but I went to this coffee shop and all I wanted was a cup of tea and a biscuit.
14: I walked out of there feeling friendly. I'll give you the hot tea.
9: And I went to a show and they were really friendly.
14: They were very friendly.
9: They were the most friendly couple I've ever
14: My
9: seen.
14: My friend volunteered and got up on stage and had to, she had a friendly time up on stage with a toy.
9: Oh, right. Okay.
14: Yeah.
9: I can't believe it. Yeah.
14: Number four.
9: Very friendly.
14: Number 4. No one's more lovely and friendly than Lisbon.
18: Oh, Lisbon. Portugal. Yep.
14: Number 3. Seoul. Because they're the heart and soul.
9: Korea.
18: Yes. Yeah. South Korea. Definitely not North Korea.
14: Number 2.
9: No, wait for the list. If Melbourne are on this list, North Korea must be close.
18: Pyeongchang.
14: Number 2. Porto.
18: In Portugal.
9: Portugal's going Portugal. Very friendly.
18: Yeah.
14: Number 1. Drum roll. Coming in at number 1 in the world's most friendly city. It's Melbourne. Now, I had a very friendly time at the AFL Grand Final. Wolfie time.
9: No, I was going to say, Melbourne is awesome from like September to December.
14: September.
9: Maybe football Grand Final, all the Spring Carnival.
14: Yeah.
9: Boxing Day, Australian Open. Friendly. That is an unbelievable win. And the F1.
14: Friendly. Yep.
9: That is a great window.
14: F1, F stands for friendly.
9: Not sure if they're going to be able to run the F1 this year, though.
14: Why?
9: Too many potholes.
14: Okay.
9: Their roads are just falling to pieces.
14: Well, look, you're out of touch. You've been here for how long? 15 years?
9: 13
14: years.
9: 14.
14: Clearly, Melbourne have become the world's most friendly city to celebrate. Here are some headlines from Melbourne.
19: Arsonists are on the run after two cars were firebombed and a home set alight.
20: Melbourne's tobacco wars seem to be reigniting once again.
21: Melbourne's tobacco wars have taken another store.
22: A woman has been stabbed in the neck during a random attack on a South Melbourne tram.
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26: The man dubbed Seizure Guy has continued preying on the public.
14: Friendly. He's friendly.
9: And that's probably a list of stories over the last 25 years or something.
14: That's called a friendly montage.
18: That's from
14: with
18: about
14: the Friends theme song.
9: That's a week. That's just ripped straight off the news over the last week. Yeah. Honestly.
14: So anyway, congratulations to Melbourne, if you're listening.
9: Sharpen the machetes to celebrate.
14: The 6th most friendly city over here, Perth. Sorry we don't have the friendly seizure guy.
9: To be fair, we did just drop a whale in the tip.
14: Yeah, that's true. That wasn't very nice. That knocked us down a peg.
9: We were top 5 till then.
14: And we did
9: the smoking ceremony, then picked the bugger up and put him in the tip.
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2: The blokes don't do anything stupid, do they? Why is it always the
3: chicks,
2: the
3: bride? They're crazy.
2: Why?
3: They're crazy.
2: Why do you have to be crazy all the time?
0: And we get too much information from Maroon and Hindy.
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18: Katie, it'd be so good to win this. Set for life, the ultimate prize, $20,000 every month for 20 years, plus just a cheeky $200,000 up front too. So to celebrate this, we are giving you a taste of what it's like to be set up for the day, set up for the week, if you will. Now, the other day, yesterday, actually, you were talking about how you had a delightful facial recently at Mosman Spa.
3: I did, Lammy. I wandered in. I know that this you can be ridiculed for going and have a little facial from time to time. Yeah. I think it's the best experience one can have.
18: No, it really is.
3: And at Mozzie Park there, it was a 10 out of 10 job. I left there.
18: You kept that one quiet.
3: I did keep that quiet from you, didn't I?
18: Interesting.
3: Spoke to Holly and then just sort of slithered on in. And I came out, when you get the fresh air on the freshly facialed face.
18: Yes.
3: There's no better feeling.
18: And your skin's glowing.
3: Still is.
18: And look good, feel good.
3: Play good.
18: That's my motto.
3: Yeah.
18: Play
3: so good. Then I went home and bowled to Ted and Albie. Oh, geez, I played well.
18: And you're on fire.
3: Yeah.
18: So what I've done for you, Zave, is I have brought in a little DIY facial because we want to be set up for the day. And as we say, look good, feel good. Play
3: now,
18: better.
3: I only use Korean masks. So what we got? Yeah, if you're going to.
18: We've got a hydrogel face mask.
3: Oh, beautiful.
18: Now, all sorts of different ones that we're going to pop on and have it on for the whole show. And after 8 o'clock, then we'll take it off and see what the face is doing. Because when you're set for life, you've got nothing but time. You know what I mean? You just take your time. You can relax.
3: And set for life, it just lingers.
18: It lingers.
3: It just lingers in the background there.
18: So would you like a rejuvenating mask?
3: I think rejuvenate me.
18: Okay, well, there's four.
3: I haven't heard the other options, sorry.
18: Detoxifying mask, you might need that after a session at Scarborough Sports.
3: Yeah.
18: Glow mask.
3: Or glow, I don't, yeah.
18: A slugging mask, I don't know what that is.
3: I don't know what that is.
18: Or a brightening mask. You're looking bright and cheerful already. Rejuvenating.
19: Reju.
18: How about...
19: Just trying to make a thing.
18: Take off your glasses. I'm going to pop this on.
3: It's funny because M has face masks on at night and she has like short-term ones and then long-term ones. When she leaves the long-term one, I can't sit near her because she speaks like she's had some sort of stroke.
18: Okay, you ready?
3: All right, Lammy.
19: So, glasses off.
18: Glasses off. Oh wow.
3: Look at
18: this
3: that.
18: This looks slimy as.
19: Oh, wow.
18: Oh, this is fun.
3: Is that how you say fun and I say ugh.
19: But this will...
3: Oh, no. Have you just dropped...
20: You've dropped my gob.
3: No.
18: Okay, I didn't realise there was two in there.
3: Yeah. I need the eye mask.
19: Oh, no.
3: Is it going to be peeled back? Yeah. Are you new to the eye mask? The mask world?
18: Yeah, I sort of said I'd do it for you.
3: Oh, right.
19: Okay, this is... There we go. So the eye mask is going on now.
18: Going on. You can
3: take
18: that bad boy off. Yep. Now, I'm going to put your gob on you. Unfortunately, I dropped it on the studio floor, so there's a bit of hair on it.
3: That's all right.
18: Yeah, but that's all right. We're set
3: first.
18: For life. So. And I'm just peeling off the edge there. Oh, Zay.
3: I can't see, Lammy.
18: That's all right. Let me do this part for you.
3: Through my eyes.
18: Oh, so you're speaking like M.
19: The second part is going on. This is going over his mouth.
18: There you go. Get that on you. Oh, can you breathe?
3: Well, I can't see.
18: Oh, sorry. There you go.
19: So this is meant to set Zave up for the day.
18: Oh, God. And that just opened up the nostrils for
19: you. Oh, okay.
18: So Zave's just going to relax.
19: Relax.
18: Relax.
19: Yeah.
18: And being set for life, we're just setting ourselves up for the day, for the week.
19: Yeah, exactly.
18: Exactly. We're just going to let that simmer.
19: Okay.
3: Doesn't taste great.
18: That's okay.
19: How long is he meant to be leaving this on for?
18: I reckon we'll take it off just after 8 o'clock and see what the face is doing. The old dome.
19: Looks like he's in a horror film.
18: It actually, oh my God, looks like Monster, the Ed Gein story.
19: That's also looks like Clayface, which is one of these ones that's coming out
18: like
19: very
18: Ed
19: soon.
18: Gein's mum, which...
19: Oh, that's awkward. 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
18: Does not look great.
19: It's a different look.
18: You're doing great, sweetie. Just relax.
3: It's hard to relax, ladies. No, relaxing though, trust me.
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3: And now, Lammy, we all get given advice from time to time. Some we ask for, some we don't ask for. Now, a young girl down at Donnybrook by the name of Cassidy, she's opened a cafe with her mum, Crystal, in September, received a letter in the mail offering 8 points of advice. on what she should do with the cafe. Here are the first 2 points.
1: So it says tips. Number one, put your tits away. Two, wear a decent length shorts.
19: Aggressive.
3: So Norg's away and short length a little bit longer is one and two. Unsolicited, unwarranted.
19: Would you prefer fun
18: bags, Katie, or Norg's?
19: Okay.
3: I thought Norgs was a pretty gentle, like.
18: Yeah.
3: Did Norgs play or no?
18: I don't know, I'm sure. Absolutely. Leechy over there. Yeah, ever since you've had a haircut.
3: Yeah, oh, I know. He's been
18: really
3: cheeky.
18: Really started.
3: And you know what's on the horizon?
18: F1.
3: Bathurst. Supercars. So 133353, what unsolicited advice did you receive?
18: Let's go to Mandy in Alexander Heights. Good morning.
20: Good morning, everyone. How are we?
18: We're very well. Now, unsolicited advice. It happens to the best of us. What happened and what was the feedback?
20: Oh, mate, where do you start with people that put their comments in where it's not wanted?
18: I know.
20: You kind of just, you're just like, yep, whatever. Swim in your own lane, mate.
18: Totally.
20: But anyway, there was a couple relationship advice that I used to cop all the time.
3: Mm-hmm.
20: And the second one was about my children. Being a single mum is hard enough as it is, let alone raising three by yourself.
18: Wow.
20: And, you know, when people want to have a dig, they have a dig, and they hurt when they start on your kids and tell you how to raise them.
18: Yeah,
20: I have an ex-sister-in-law who is a casual parent. Whenever she wants to be a parent, she'll be a parent.
18: Yeah.
3: Right.
20: And I would let my kids do whatever they wanted to a certain extent. They knew stranger danger. They knew if anyone was at the park, you come home, you don't talk to anybody, blah, blah, blah.
18: Yep.
20: And she was having a dig one day. I don't know how it all started, but, yeah, it was a long list of, you're an unfit mother and you don't deserve to have your kids because you let them go to the park and rah, rah, rah. And I was like, girlfriend.
18: Yeah.
20: You're a casual mom. Come to me when you're a full-time mom, when you get no time for yourself, and then we can sit down and have a chat.
18: Yeah.
20: Otherwise, mind your own business.
18: Yeah.
20: Swim in your own lane.
3: Yeah, so Mandy, was the ex-sister-in-law, that was the father's sister?
20: Yes, my brother's.
3: Your brother's partner.
20: Ex-partner,
3: Gotcha.
20: So, and still to this day, we don't talk. I mean, I'm probably going to get crucified for it, but hey, it is what it is. And I've been single for quite some time that I'm just like, you know what? I'm happy.
18: Yeah.
3: Yeah.
20: My kids are happy. They're all grown up now. And I'm living my life now.
18: Yeah. It's interesting when people feel the need to give you feedback about how to parent your own kids. It's like they've got nothing to do with you. Calm down. They're doing well. They're thriving.
20: Exactly, mate. Swim in your own lane.
18: Yeah. So it would have been a bit of an awkward Christmas at times with that.
20: Oh, mate, I avoided her at all costs. And it was like, you know what? You stay your side, I stay my side. Let's not cross paths and we'll be a happy day.
18: We won't be sharing any Christmas ham.
3: No. Mandy, you said single. Are you mingling or not really even that these days? Just keep staying in your lane.
20: I haven't been in a relationship for 13 years and I'm not looking. It's like, you know what, if it comes across my path, I'll take it.
3: Yeah.
20: But, you know, I'm not out looking. I'm not mingling. I'm not on social media, on any of that stuff. I just think if it's meant to happen, it's meant to happen.
18: Next contestant for Match Me If You Can. We might bring that back next year.
19: No.
18: Mandy might be on it.
3: Wonder how they're going, actually, Lambie.
18: We need a bit of an update.
3: Yeah, we haven't heard.
18: Was it Adam and Jess and Sarah and Cohen?
3: I was or unders, they would have lasted less than 10 days, would have been my thoughts.
19: If you missed this, Katie Lamb trying to match up a couple of people.
18: Raging success. By the way, they both chose each other.
3: If any of them are listening, please give us a call, 133353. I need a follow-up.
18: I may have had a follow-up with one of them.
3: Oh, well, I need to have a follow-up. 1-3-3. If you are one of the four, unlikely you're listening, but drop us a line.
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18: Hey, from next Wednesday, October 14th, you can walk into a Woolies and pick yourself up for $10, reasonable price, for a functional thermal bag which replicates the familiar chook wrapping. So we're talking about the bachelor's handbag, as you know, is the hot cook chook.
3: Yeah.
18: Right? You go in there, you pick up the little bachelor's handbag.
3: It's about $10 a go.
18: Yeah. Now, Woolies are releasing an actual bag, so it's just sort of like one of those...
3: Something you put some beers in by the looks of it.
18: Yeah, kind of like an Esky vibe, really.
3: Yeah.
18: Which is fantastic. $10, people are very happy about that. It looks like the Bachelor's handbag, so it's quite funny. It will be a bit of one of those, you know, little fad things, as you say, little... phase.
3: A bit quirky.
18: Quirky. What am I trying to think of? It's a novelty.
3: A novelty.
18: Novelty. Now, people posted this photo online because everyone was raving about it, thought it looked great. But very quickly, as social media tends to do, takes away with it. It only took a couple of eyes to cast their eyes over it, and then people started tagging someone by the name Vanessa. Vanessa Does Art. That's her Instagram handle.
3: Yeah.
18: Because she has been making the same bags for years.
19: Oh.
18: Mm. Dun-dun-dun.
19: Yes. That one instead, sorry.
18: Now,
3: That's fine.
18: She actually hand makes and upcycles actual Woolworths chicken bags into functional fashion accessories. So she's been doing this for years.
3: Is that hers down the bottom of the sheet I'm looking at?
18: I believe so, yeah.
3: So that does look pretty well identical to what you would take, whereas the Woolworths one looks more like something you could honestly put some cheeses and beers in and keep cool.
18: Like down at a picnic.
3: Yeah.
18: Yeah, I agree.
3: Yeah.
18: So, I mean, slightly different, sure, but she is upset and lots of people are upset that it looks like Woolies have sort of ripped off what she's been doing and now selling it for $10, which I believe is cheaper than what she sells hers for.
19: Oh, okay.
3: Are you upset by it?
18: Do you see a tear? No. Couldn't care less. however, Vanessa Does Art. That's not to say that I'm not very impressed by your artwork. In fact, anyone who does art, I'm impressed. I cannot.
3: We're hopeless.
18: We are hopeless. You know, my friend still has a drawing that I did of an elephant, and she still has it because it was that bad. She thought that a 2 or 3 year old had drawn it, and I think I was 21.
3: Yeah.
18: I need to find it for
3: you. What were you drawing at 21?
18: It was when I was cashier at Challenge Stadium, and we were just bored, and she was the other cashier, and we just started drawing things.
3: Nice.
18: And, you know, you had a lot of downtime. Once the carnival was in, no one's in and out.
3: Yeah. Perfect.
18: Yeah.
3: I'm going to have a chicken sandwich for lunch today.
18: I was thinking that.
3: Off to the movies.
18: But I actually think I will pick up one of these.
3: I'll pick up one of them just for going to barbecues and picnics.
18: Don't tell Vanessa. But I think I'll get this one just because it's got the thermal function.
3: If I can get my hands on an Essa too, don't worry, I'll grab one of them.
18: A what?
3: A Vanessa, Anessa.
18: That's her name.
3: Yeah, well, that's what they're called after her. She did.
18: Okay.
3: And then I'll probably get the other one as well.
18: Yeah, I think so. Except I might just get the Woolies one.
3: Don't be tight ass, mate. It is payday, the 14th of October.
18: That is it.
3: So there might be a couple
18: of
3: bucks
18: coming. I'm crawling to the finish line after Melbourne.
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6: I don't know whether this hasn't been widely reported, but it was on the news last night. Russian lab worker dies after suspected exposure to the plague.
7: Now, to the what, sorry?
6: The plague.
8: The bubonic plague.
7: That doesn't sound good. The Black Death.
6: Have you... when's
8: I thought that was got rid of years ago.
6: Well, so did I, but, I'll let you... Here's the news report.
9: Daria Shipilova was just 28. Tonight, authorities believe she may have died from the plague.
6: Oh, okay, that's what
8: may,
6: I just talked
8: may
6: about.
8: May believe.
6: Well, they weren't sure. Because apparently she was wandering around. Well, here's the story.
9: Daria became sick at work on September 25, dying in hospital 2 days later. There are unconfirmed reports she dropped a test tube carrying the disease.
6: So they got some lab in Siberia. Yeah. Oh, you like?
8: Don't tell me this is the new COVID out of Wuhan.
6: Well, this is Russia, and they had some plague.
8: Why are they keeping a hold of that?
6: Well, if they ever need it to make anti-plague, I suppose.
7: But just get rid of it.
8: The plague was gone. Why do we need to bring it back?
7: Same as smallpox. We don't need it
6: but
7: in
6: honestly,
7: a lab.
6: But honestly, if you've got the plague, why would you wander around? Oh, oops.
8: With a test tube.
6: Yeah, oh, oops, I had slippery hands. Yeah. Sorry about that.
7: No,
6: oh,
7: darling,
6: well, now you're dead.
7: She juggles test tubes. This is what she does in the lab.
6: Thank God. So that'll play itself out as we speak. That is obviously playing itself out. Jeez. But of course... who's the smartest man we know? Yes, Donald Trump, correct.
7: No one was going to say that. He's weighed in on it.
6: Dr. Trump has weighed in on it after his 12 years at doing medicine.
8: Doctor, not a doctor.
6: Yeah, yes, he's weighed in and gone, oh, yes, I see.
10: The pneumonia plague, yeah, we call it a plague.
11: What's your level of concern?
10: Well, I hate to see them having it. It's a rough disease.
6: Was
7: he around for it, was he? Joe Biden was around for it. Was Trump around as well?
6: But he's called it the pneumonia plague. No, bubonic, mate.
7: the pneumonia plague.
6: Oh, good Lord.
7: That's okay. We're in the best possible can,
6: yes,
7: guys.
6: Yes,
7: the best
6: we're
7: guys
6: all
7: of the
6: safe.
7: Job. Fine.
12: Triple M breakfast.
6: Now, you would have thought, what's the date today? The 7th of October. Rugby league is all over.
13: Rugby league.
6: Oh, no, it's not. Just hold on a second right there. Of course, the Rugby League World Cup is on. The Rugby League World Cup, if you don't know, is being played in Australia. I think a couple of games are in New Zealand. Maybe not. I don't know. I'm not going to check any further.
7: Don't do it on air, Ben.
6: Yes, one game is on in New Zealand. do you know we've only got two games here in Brisbane in the whole of the Rugby League World Cup? Let me explain. It's starting next Thursday week, so tomorrow week.
7: We got the best stadium, and we got two games.
6: Suncorp Stadium will be playing the final on November 15th. Mark it in your diary. But apart from that, we've only got one there on the 25th of October. There's one game down the coast, there's one game in Townsville. So Queensland, the headquarters for rugby league in the world, has only got four games. But anyway, there's only 10 teams. So if you remember last time, and you know your Rugby League World Cup, don't you?
7: I can't forget it.
6: You'll never forget that game when Italy played Ireland, and Ireland were down, and then Italy came back. It was a ding-dong battle in 2007.
7: Is it every 4 years?
6: They're gone. No, Italy.
7: How often is it?
6: I don't friggin' know.
8: What do you mean they're gone? They're not
6: gone,
8: in the world.
6: No need for you, Italy. No need for Ireland anymore. No need for Wales. No, USA. They've gone bugger off USA.
8: I thought Peter Volandis wanted to make this game international. Remember, he was talking about Mr. Worldwide. We're going to go global.
11: Rugby league.
6: It's down from 16. I don't know what Vegas has done, but they scrubbed USA. So listen. This

0: depending on where your team goes, if your team's in the Rugby League World Cup final on November 15th, they don't have to go back to training.
1: Until January
0: 15th, ooh, which is quite extraordinary when the season starts again in March.
1: You wouldn't also then want to be playing in Vegas. When's that? February.
0: You wouldn't want many of your players. Oh, yeah, good call. You wouldn't want many of your players to be involved in the Rugby League World Cup. Roosters, let's go through them. They've got 10 players who will be still going. The Knights, they have 10 players. The Dolphins, they have 10 players. Panthers have 9 players. The Broncos have 9 players. The whole Rugby League World Cup is just the NRL. Every player in the NRL is just tossed into another little bag and going, you're playing for them, you're playing
2: you
0: for them.
2: You go to your family tree and you find someone. Go. Oh, yeah, Lebanon, right. Perfecto. All
1: right. I saw Kalyn Ponga, he's playing for the Kiwis. I saw that announced this morning.
0: Yeah, well, he's got a Kiwi father or mother. Yeah. Hammer's playing for Samoa. Payne Haas was going to play for Samoa, but he's got a knee. All right, I'll give you that'll do me for the morning, okay? Jason Saab, do we all know him? Almost the fastest player in rugby league, winger for Manly Wanga, 6'5". He's a wonderful talent. Jason Saab, have you seen him? He's been selected to play for Lebanon, and he doesn't really look Lebanese, so I checked it out. His stepdad is Lebanese. Is that
2: No blood.
0: No blood. His stepdad once ate a kebab, as far as I could tell, so Jason Saab will be on the wing for Lebanon.
1: You know who else is Lebanese? Rob Catter. Big Bobby Catter. Remember when that journalist
0: don't you said, don't you dare.
2: No. Triple M Breakfast. Great text here, Marty from Kippering. Marty, have a look
0: what
2: at this.
0: What a ripper. Hey, listen, we were talking Lebanon just before 6.30. Morning, guys. Proud 1 to 18th Lebanese man here. What does that mean?
1: 1-18.
0: Oh, 1-18. Oh, sorry, 1 to 18. I thought it was a footy number. My Lebanese rugby league spies have told me that the Mad Hatter, Bob Catter, is being brought onto the coaching staff as defence coach. He's replaced the tackling bags with live crocs.
2: No. We were talking Rugby League World Cup, and we said Lebanon would
0: Why
2: have
0: are Lebanon
2: good...
0: in the Rugby League
2: they
0: World have... Cup?
2: Mate, there's a lot of Lebanese people live in Western Sydney. I reckon they'd actually put together a decent
1: Remember
2: team.
1: There was that reporter who said to Bob Catter, because he was talking about immigration, and they said, oh, Bob, aren't you like 150, you know, your sixth generation Lebanese or something? He said, my family's been here for 150 years.
3: You're a racist.
2: Yeah. Bobby wants to coach
1: those. Don't say that.
3: I want their names.
0: But what happens if he did coach? Like, what would he be doing?
3: That irritates me, and I punch blokes in the mouth
2: What's
3: for
2: that when
3: saying
2: they
3: that.
2: Talk back in team meeting, is it?
1: Well, we'd be lucky if there was no games on the Gold Coast, because you know he loves going shopping on the Gold Coast. Oh. He might get distracted if he's coaching and they got a game down at Seabus. He might wander in.
3: My pair of sporting socks for the team. Holiday at the Gold Coast, and they had AK-47 rifles there.
2: Nice.
3: So I bought an AK-47 rifle and 350 rounds of ammunition. instead of buying my sports socks.
1: I love him.
0: As coach of the Lebanese team, he'd be responsible for washing the jerseys. He'd come back with bulletproof vests and stuff like that.
3: Don't you dare say that.
0: Shut up.
2: And when they get knocked out, inevitably, Lebanon, he doesn't care.
3: You know, I mean, let there be 1,000 blossoms bloom, as far as I'm concerned.
2: Won't affect them, though.
3: Well, I ain't spending any time on it, because in the meantime, every 3 months...
2: Yeah.
3: A person is torn to pieces by a crocodile
0: That's
3: in North
0: right.
3: Queensland.
0: It happens.
2: That's right.
1: Triple crocodiles into the game. That'd make it interesting, wouldn't it? They'd run really quick down the sideline.
4: Triple M Breakfast.
0: Serious time of the year, as they were saying on the news last night.
5: It's already been a worrying start to the disaster season, with firefighters battling an exhausting number of blazes.
2: Ooh, it's dry, is it?
0: Footy season's hot. Over, disaster season's there. Who's the get-ready ambassador?
2: You know.
0: Yes, I do.
6: I better stop putting off this yard work.
1: Is that Jonathan Thurston?
0: JT's, remember.
1: Is he Suncorp Insurance? What does he do?
0: No, just get ready. Get ready, Queensland, for this disaster season.
1: That's like a Queenslander, isn't he, JT?
0: Well, that's what they keep telling you. Like Channel 7 told me last night, Channel 9.
7: The entire state is bracing for a disaster double whammy this summer.
2: Double whammy.
0: And then Chris Afurley, he came rolling out.
8: Right on cue, disaster season has arrived in Queensland.
0: Disaster season.
1: Oh, so negative, all of you.
0: I know, but it is.
1: Positive. There's some rain coming.
0: Yeah. Well,
1: a bit of rain yesterday.
0: But there could be anything. Like winter's footy season, and then we move into disaster season. And the mob at Dud Park.
2: Oh, you're not still operating. You must be broke by now.
0: We made a lot of money while I was away.
1: Has Bluebet bought you out yet?
0: Well, that's what I'm hoping. One of the big companies does buy Dud Punt out. But have a listen. And this is why Dud Punt has become one of Australia's leading betting agencies, because we're offering things that no one else is offering.
2: Just remember.

0: just people remember.
1: People don't know what Dud Pun is.
0: It's not real. Yes. It's a fake thing you know that you made up because you owed Dan money, and instead of paying him the $100, you put it on a bet. Yeah,
1: invested
0: it on a bet, which lost.
2: Well, that's how sports bet started as
0: Dan
2: well,
0: is
2: don't forget.
0: $6,000 in debt.
1: $6,000? I thought it was two.
2: All right.
1: I just kept owing you money somehow. It was this.
3: All right. Punt, you lose some. Marto wins
2: All
3: more.
2: Right, this fictitious Dud Pun of which you speak is starting to kick a few goals, I'm afraid, and they have taken it. Oh, will we bet on cricket season? Will
0: Who's
2: we bet
0: they?
2: On
1: him. He's an idiot.
2: Who's they? This mob, and listen to what they're offering.
4: No. Hello, punters. 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
2: Hey, Kath was in an ad for Hahn Premium Light years ago.
0: Hang on a second, not
2: Michael
0: just Kath.
2: Caton. You know Michael Caton from The Castle? He was the actor and she was the offsider. It was magnificent. I was standing there. We had to go down to Sydney for it. Mm. I was standing there with... I don't know,
0: Hillary.
2: Hillary, I suppose. She's the oldest one. I was standing there and they said, mate, what are you doing? And I knew I half knew the girl. And I said, oh, just babysitting for my wife. So that's my wife, la, la, la. Oh, listen, mate, can you be a beer technician? I said, what are you going to do?
15: You betcha I can. Absolutely.
2: And I got to rub my chin and go, interesting or excellent. Oh, I can't even remember my name.
15: But one word.
2: Yeah, one word. And I rubbed my chin. Yeah.
15: Did they pay you a beer?
2: No, I couldn't get paid anything. I was just... Oh. Well, Kath got paid and it was great. Not much, but it was all, yeah.
0: I got paid to be an extra once for Birch, Carol and Coyle. I had to sit in the movie cinema
2: people.
0: And pretend to eat popcorn and pretend to watch a movie.
2: How much did you get paid for that?
0: I think it was $500 a day.
15: Yeah, but you and I were
0: back then, I was like 11 or 12.
15: We were child celebrities. We were on the opposing shows. Weren't you amazing?
0: I was on Amazing.
15: And I was Time
0: grade
15: Masters,
0: seven.
15: The Povo one.
2: What are they, quiz shows?
0: Primary school.
15: I was representing
2: kids quiz shows?
15: Nambour State High. Yeah.
0: What was his name? James someone or other. Anyway, yeah, you had to go find the letters in the maze to make the word.
2: I'll put it to you that Southeast Queensland, let's say our listeners, are more likely to have been on a TV show or in the background of a movie or anything like that, or someone you know, than any other place in Australia.
15: James Sherry, Margo?
0: James Sherry, that's it.
15: Popped into my head. He was the host
0: James
15: of Sherry.
0: He was the host of Amazing.
15: He was like real...
2: What year are we?
15: When we were kids, he was a big celebrity, right, Margo?
0: Year? Well, I was in year seven, so I would have been 12. Okay. So 97, late 90s.
2: All right. So that got filmed here in Brisbane.
0: Yeah.
2: So did It's a Knockout.
0: Yeah.
2: It's a Knockout was shot here.
15: 1996, I reckon. In grade seven, I was on Time Masters. And I think we got the bus.
0: Yeah,
15: and that was
0: up to there. Yeah. My girlfriend's dad, he won that. Was it Wipeout? What was that obstacle course? He had to run across the big balls and not fall in the water.
2: Was that shot here too?
0: Yeah,
2: here?
0: Down in Sydney.
2: Oh, God.
15: The Aussie version's gentle. The Japanese and American versions, they blitz people.
0: Crazy.
15: It's like a cartoon. They go flying through the air.
2: Can you play Remember Wednesday?
15: Yeah, I'll find it.
2: Remember Wednesday.
0: Do you reckon any of our listeners, 133353.
2: Maybe not our listeners, but they'll know somebody who was on TV or in a movie and
0: in
2: stuff.
0: In an ad.
2: Ad, yeah. Prizes.
15: 133353 is the number. Let's do a little bit of We Member Wednesday. I'm just going to pluck one out here. Hopefully this is right.
16: All right, weirdo. Triple M Breakfast. We Member Wednesday.
15: Beautiful.
0: Call do us. You know someone or were you in a TV ad or a, I don't know, what else, a TV show? Right.
15: Extra at Home
0: Maybe
15: and Away.
0: Maybe you were at the back of someone doing a cross down at Suncorp, waving to your mum in the background.
15: Oh, this is
2: going
15: to get not interesting.
0: Because people go, that's so-and-so, and then they send you the picture.
2: Remember we used to do work, big names in your workplace and it became really popular.
15: It was always Wally Lewis.
2: Yeah.
15: Always.
2: All right. Nikki has texted in. Nikki from Heritage Park was on It's a Knockout. She was one of the cheer girls in the 80s. Oh, my God.
15: Gary in South Maclean, can you beat a cheer girl on It's a Knockout?
17: Mate, I was on Mr. Squiggle in 1974.
2: Oh, with the big nose that drew on the things. What were you doing?
0: Blackboard.
15: Upside down.
2: How do you guys remember it?
0: We remember Mr. Squiggle.
15: No, that was right in our hitting zone.
0: Like in the 80s. Yeah, mid to late 80s.
2: What do you remember, Gary?
17: The blonde-headed lady. I can't remember her name. But just seeing Mr. Squiggle and then they turned the picture upside down and you've seen the picture. You had to work out what it was.
2: I know. What was with the blonde-headed lady? How old were you?
17: Six.
0: There were several.
2: You're a horny earthling.
0: Several hosts over its years from 1959 to 1999.
2: It went till 1999.
0: 40 years it went for.
2: Hold on, who else
0: she was
2: we
0: just
2: got
0: called
2: here?
0: Miss, the female
2: Miss
0: host.
2: Because then they could just slide a new Miss in. Daz from Redbanks texted, got through the last round of casting for Pirates of the Caribbean.
15: Oh.
2: What does that mean?
15: Well, that's an
0: Emma
15: extra,
0: and South McLean. Did you read this one?
2: What?
0: She was in the Bliss and Esso film clip. Chemical Heart.
2: They shot that down near Riverside.
15: Chemical Heart's a Grinspoon song.
2: Oh, well, it's one of those songs.
15: Same thing.
2: Yeah.
15: Not at all.
0: All those bands
15: Aussie
0: are the same in
15: Aussie
0: the 90s.
15: Aussie hip-hop and Grinspoon are not the
2: Let's
15: same
2: Let's go to Reg.
0: Stephen Capalaba.
2: What's he got?
0: Went to school with the original Milky Bar Kid.
2: The Milky Bar Kid, he wore cowboy
0: and he had the
2: gear and he had guns. Yeah,
0: he had glasses and little blonde hair.
15: Yeah, and everyone was fighting, but he sorted it out.
2: Yeah.
15: And
0: did
15: said
0: he
15: the
0: have
15: Milky
0: a
15: Bars were on me.
0: Or something.
2: After he shot his gun, did he blow the smoke off? Then had a Milky Bar. Get around that.
0: Reg in Churchill. Morning, Miss Churchill.
2: Churchill out near Ipswich.
0: Of course, oh, everything's out the back of Ipswich.
2: Hey, Reg.
0: Reggie.
18: How we going?
2: How's Churchill?
15: Mate. Forget Churchill.
18: Oh,
15: what
18: good,
15: TV
18: mate,
15: show are you on? What are you on?
18: I was in Delinquents.
0: What's
18: so
0: that?
18: I had a couple of scenes. There was one down the Gold Coast. I think that's when Movie World.
2: Hold on, what was Delinquents?
0: Yeah, what's
2: just
0: Delinquents?
2: Remind us.
18: Delinquents, that's with Kylie Minogue, and she fell in love with some guy from America.
15: But hang on, is it a movie?
0: Is that Neighbours?
15: We don't know what it is. What, is it a film?
18: Yeah, it's a movie. Oh. Yeah, it was a movie.
2: What'd you have to do?
18: So one scene, I was in a dance scene, and I was just walking around, dancing around Kylie Minogue sort of thing, and then there was another one at the Tenerife Wharf when we were getting on a ship. He was trying to stir her away, so he was trying to stir her away on the boat. And we're walking up the gantry sort of thing. And I actually got to say something. I got to say, hurry up and get on the boat. But then when the movie came out, it wasn't there. So.
2: Oh, they cut you. Hit the edit floor.
15: They cut you, Reggie.
2: Did you get paid, Reggie?
0: 1989 film, the Australian coming-of-age romantic drama film.
15: Never heard of it.
0: Featuring Kylie Minogue. I'd never heard of it either.
15: This is going to be hard to top. Thomas in Clayfield. This is extraordinary.
2: Hold on, we built you up, Thomas, from Clayfield. What is it? What were you on?
19: I was the winner of Australian Funniest OVO Shows in 2000.
0: Oh my God.
15: Aussie
0: that
15: royalty.
0: Was the best show ever.
15: We've got royalty.
2: You got money for that, didn't you get 10,000 or something?
19: No, so my parents got it. It was $150,000
15: prize. Oh my God.
0: Thomas, what were you doing in the video? Was it like sometimes you fell or you hurt yourself or you fell off your bike? It was always something.
15: Something hit him in the nuts.
0: Yeah,
15: for sure.
19: Yeah, so my cousin and I, quite young back then, but we'd emptied the fridge of basically anything that was liquid or could be liquid on the floor of the kitchen, and we were just playing around in it. And when my mum came out with the camera to film it, I could hardly walk, so I was trying to get up, but because the floor was
15: slippery. Classic funniest home videos gear, just people slipping over.
0: Jo Beth Taylor, was she the original host? Tony Perrin, I think Shelley Craft did it later on.
2: Is that right?
0: But I think, Jo Beth Taylor was the OG host.
2: Now, this is child slavery or taking advantage of your child. Did your parents ever give you any of the money, Tom?
19: They didn't, but to be fair, they've given me a great upbringing, so I'm thankful for that.
0: Has anyone ever recognised you from it, Tom?
19: I wish, but no, I'm just an average Joe now.
2: Oh, that's great.
15: It's 150 grand in 2002. That's a house.
2: A lot of money. That's right.
0: I was going to say bring it back, but it's pretty much just clips from YouTube now, isn't it? Basically, that's where you can get that.
2: Hey, it was early YouTube. You're TikTok. Right.
16: Triple M Breakfast.
0: Hey, yesterday I had the realisation that daylight savings kicked in on, was it Sunday or Monday?
2: Sunday morning at 2 a.m.
0: Thank you very much. And I then realised yesterday, after listening to Donald Trump talk about daylight savings, that we're not the only ones that do daylight savings here.
15: How old are you?
0: I didn't realise
15: only Australia.
0: The rest of the world do it as well.
15: Yeah, buddy. They have daylight too.
0: Yeah, I know, but I didn't, I thought maybe they might do it a different time because Northern Hemisphere, Southern Hemisphere, I'd never thought about it before, and then I heard Donald Trump, he doesn't like it either.
20: We want to get away from this ridiculous way and custom of every twice a year, turning your clocks back, turning your clocks forward, being late for dinner, being late for very important meetings is ridiculous.
15: Yeah. When he says shit like that, do you remember he's 80?
2: But don't they have eight different time zones?
15: Yeah, they would.
2: So the whole, does the whole country...
0: I don't change anything because my my clock on my Apple, it just tells me the time and it automatically changes, doesn't it? But we don't change here anyway. It's Sydney that changes. We just stay the same. So it doesn't really impact us.
2: But if you're trying to catch a flight to see or pick people up, it's a nightmare. Okay, well, you experienced it with Wiley.
0: Not only is it annoying, it can be expensive, as he says.
20: If you look at the public, they agree. That's a 100% issue. It's very expensive. It's got many problems. Even crime, as crazy as it sounds. What? When you have light, you have much less crime.
2: Mm. When you have what?
0: When you have light, you have much less crime.
15: We're not actually reducing the amount of light.
0: No, people are waking up earlier or later.
15: That's a fade the curtains moment
0: I still don't get it.
15: Remember Joe Bjorky Peterson?
2: The cows don't know what time to get milk.
15: That'll fade the curtains.
0: My kids don't go to sleep. Because it's too light.
2: My grass grows more.
0: Does it?
2: During daylight saving.
15: No, it doesn't.
0: You need rain for that.
15: Idiots.
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1: Can I just run one here? 133353. I know this is completely against it, but it's about nature. Yeah. It's just about, I want to see the most amazing natural thing, like just go, holy shit, that was nature. I went to get an esky out of the shed, and I didn't turn the lights on the other arvo, just over at Morton. And what is that? Is that a rag? And I grabbed it. It was a snake in the bottom of the esky. Okay, yeah. So it had curled up there.
2: Trouser snake or?
1: No, it was a 2 metre long, just a python.
3: Oh. He's put
1: so
3: it on
1: I've
3: ice.
1: Grabbed it. I've gone. Oh,
2: doing it in the shed.
1: First of all, I went, oh, Jesus. So then I went, oh, God, you got to get out of there, mate. I need that esky. So I grabbed him. Took him outside, and then I gave him a swing around, around the head, and tossed him out.
3: Just a little baby one, and then just flicked him into the garden, didn't you? Very nicely.
1: Yes, that's what I did. Anyway, so he went about 10 metres with my tiny little flick.
3: Yeah. He slithered off, yeah.
1: No, he was lying there, because he was a bit stunned. 1 minute you're asleep in an esky, next minute you're flying through the air, and you land on the ground. Okay, I swear, within 30 seconds of him landing on the ground where I threw him, we've got to get him away. Like, you can't have snakes, anyway. No. This kookaburra has come down and just gone bang.
3: Oh, got him.
1: And got him in the back of the head. Then another kookaburra came from the other side, got him in the other side. Of the head.
3: They're vicious, aren't they?
2: It's a jungle. It's a jungle out there, quite literally.
1: Like you catch a fish and a shark will nail it on the way up and you go, well, that's nature.
2: Kevy here in Kippering. Snake story, Kev. What happened, pal?
4: Well, it was just on dark, and my dog was barking out the back. I sort of stepped up on my chopping block and wooden fence, and I put my hands on chin on the fence and hands on the fence, and I put it on a snake, and I tell you what, they're nice, nicer.
1: they just feel the touch of them is awful, and they're
2: did you throw it away or it didn't get you anything?
4: I didn't even touch it. I backed off.
3: Jesus. No thanks.
1: You know what, I was driving out west a fair bit during our break. There are so many, it's dry, it is so dry out there.
3: So dry.
1: Central Queensland and Western Queensland, where I went, but so much roadkill. Mm. Kangaroos, tourists must just go, oh, my God. But it is. That's nature. You just go, kangaroos just jump across the road and get whacked. I reckon I saw 200 in one day.
2: What a funny country. That's our national emblem. And just lining
1: the side of our roads.
2: They're a pest.
1: They're everywhere.
3: We've got little wallabies everywhere in our street when I leave in the morning. I had two beautiful little kangaroos. On the front lawn this morning when I left. So cute. And then every now and then a little bunny rabbit runs past. It's lovely. We're so lucky.
1: Did you miss them all?
3: I didn't hit any.
2: Oh,
3: no.
2: Povo.
1: What kind of an offer are you?
0: Triple M Breakfast.
1: The CFMEU, putting pressure, taking contracts. They'll work it out. I just looked it up. It started on the 1st of August 2026, and they're due to hand down a report on the 3rd of December 2027.
2: Sounds like the government to me.
3: Jesus.
1: Yeah. Very slow.
2: By the time the inquiry's finished, the problem isn't a problem anymore.
3: Who pays for that? The taxpayers,
1: we do.
3: Right? Yeah.
1: But as you say, you get a result and no one remembers what the problem was in the first place.
3: What was the problem?
2: Who were you again?
3: Well, they were bullying people, weren't they, on the work sites and not letting people go to work when they wanted to.
1: And they
3: said, you will march. You will protest.
1: If you didn't see it, it got real interesting yesterday, and they had it on the 7 News last night. There was a guy, Fo'ar Lam, his name was, a Kiwi bloke, and he was a former kickboxer.
3: Oh.
1: The CFMEU probably didn't realise that when they took him on. So he was a contractor trying to go into, so that Cross River Rail, up here on Roma Street. When they had the blue, they were all stopping people going onto the site. Then it happened at Dutton Park. So they're investigating all this. And this bloke got involved a few times. And it was, he did like to fight himself. So a lot of people can't put the dukes up. This bloke could, and he was quite happy to tell the inquiry. Yeah, I got back at him.
5: One of the other guys went to go and throw a punch towards me, but he missed. And then I went to throw a punch towards him, and I just nipped him by the nose. And I was like, sweet, now I know my range.
1: Sweet, now I know my range. He is from Once for Warriors, this fella. So he got him, and they actually showed that bit of footage to match his testimony. But there was a woman being picked on.
5: I saw this guy getting pushed by his big jelly stomach, and then obviously it was quite aggressive that she pretty much flew and hit the ground and started crying. Yeah. And I was like, whoa, I got something for you, mate.
1: I don't know what's going on, but he is a one-man army.
5: It was crazy, man.
2: Yeah, hang on, this starts with swearing.
1: Yeah, it was swearing.
2: It starts with
1: he's between.
5: It was crazy, man. Man, like they, like a pack of hyenas, man. They were like hungry for meat or something.
1: Yeah, so what did you do, foe?
6: That's us. Brother, boop, boop, boop. And the next one, boop, boop.
1: He's in court punching one hand into the other saying, and he actually he beat the crap out of them.
3: What a great eyewitness.
2: If you're the stenographer on the keyboard there, how do you spell boom?
3: B-O-O-M? Is that boom?
1: Now, there's claims that the CFMEU, he's the one at Maruka there. Remember you saw the footage ages ago? They followed him home. He hops out of the car, or they went to his house as he was hopping into his car to go to work in the morning, in the dark. He talks about that as well.
7: He was punched in the back of the head and hit with a metal pole.
5: But the guy swung. As he swung, I just lifted up my elbow, my hand covered, block, boom, hit me on the elbow, and then I ran inside. Let's go get a sledgehammer.
1: I ran inside. Sledgehammer.
2: And what did you do with the sledgehammer?
6: That's us. And then it's on.
8: Triple M breakfast.
3: Snoop Dogg has moved into a new business venture. Oh, you know how he was famous for Menulog ads. I mean, obviously rapper, of course, the king of rap.
1: How old would he be?
3: Well known for smoking, you know, loves enduring. To smoke.
2: 50s, right?
1: He's enduring, isn't he?
3: He'd approaching 60. 60. He's a grandfather. I think he's really old. Like, I think he's older than we assume.
2: He would have had a kid about 18.
3: He looks good. You know what they say. Well, you know, doesn't
1: like crack.
2: I got his age here, guess.
1: 63. Seven.
2: Of course, Marto's dropped the age.
1: 6'7". What is it?
2: 54.
3: Oh.
1: Is that all?
3: Younger than I thought.
1: Hold on, The hood is not good for you then.
3: Anyway, must be all the ice cream he's eating because he's got a new business that he's promoting. It's kind of gone viral online. It's called Dr. Bombay. And it's ice cream. And basically what he is doing is the call out for ice cream tasters to join his brand to go all around the world. He's going to pay you $15,000 a month to travel around the world to taste ice cream.
2: And get
9: diabetes.
3: Yeah. Essentially what he wants is the best flavors in the world because they're looking for new flavors for their brand of ice cream. They've currently got blueberry muffins, strawberry cream dream, sherbet shizzle, peanut brittle.
2: Sherbet shizzle?
1: What's sherbet shizzle? Oh, that's how he sounds.
3: Smashes my nizzle.
2: Just careful. Why does Snoop carry an umbrella? To protect from the drizzle. Shizzle. And then you say my. Just careful. Just watch it.
3: Anyway, a Queenslander has found themselves involved in the process. 350,000 applicants applied worldwide.
1: It's eating ice cream. It's not hard.
3: Yeah. They had to sort of submit like a bit of a, you know, like a fun skit, some video content around why they should be picked the best.
1: Yeah,
3: you know,
1: he wants content creation.
3: He wants content. You know, it's all about. So there's a company in Harvey Bay called Rad Rolled Ice Cream. And so they, you know, when you go to Cold Rock and they smush all the stuff in. So what these guys do is they roll it out with a rolling pin.
2: They do.
3: Roll it up into like those little jams.
1: I walked past this place 2 weeks ago. And I went, what's going on in there? Okay, I didn't walk in.
2: Do you smoke it?
3: Cameron Thomas is his name.
1: So he's rolling ice cream.
3: He wants to be one of Snoop Dogg's taste testers.
10: Yes, Snoop Dogg,
2: he needs a microphone.
3: Yeah, that's not so great. What about...
10: That's not an ice cream. This is an ice cream.
3: Yeah, so his ice cream is a little bit different because it's rolled, it's not scooped, so it looks like a bit of a scroll or something like that. Yeah. But he has made it into the top 50.
10: Shizzle my nizzle, I'm in the top 50. You little ripper. It's an experience of a lifetime.
1: So does that mean he's in? He's going to travel the world?
3: He gets to represent Australia.
10: Let's go worldwide. I want to represent Australia, the Fraser Coast, on the ice cream front.
3: Yeah, and he was like dressed as a rapper. He had like a beard and a big gold chain on. But his business has been voted the best ice cream in Queensland 2 years in a row, 2025, 2026.
1: I saw the sign on the shop. Yeah. I thought they just made...
3: You should have pulled in,
1: Marto. I figured they just made the sign.
3: You haven't been influenced on the ground.
2: Hey, he's not the only Queenslander who applied.
1: Who else?
11: And, of course, the most important part of the ice cream making process, the taste test.
2: Hit us, Wally.
1: We should have said that in
3: and put Wally in.
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7: I'm
9: Anthony Lehman.
10: Joins us every Wednesday morning. Lemo, hello, whereabouts are you in the world this morning?
11: G'day team. I am at the Fess Parker Winery doing a wine tasting in Southern California.
10: What?
11: You might, if you've seen the movie Sideways, you would have seen this winery.
12: Oh, I love that movie.
10: What are you doing there?
11: We're doing a little Sideways tour. Playing a bit of golf, actually, as it turns out as well, while I'm over here. We started in LA, and the reason for the trip was a mate of mine was turning 60, had his 60th birthday party in LA, which you would have loved. He's from Adelaide. The party was at the Beverly Hills Hotel, one of the most famous hotels in the world, and on Saturday night, it was full of bogans from Adelaide.
12: Oh, and so good.
11: They have never seen anything like it.
12: Tell me something. Did Amos Gill try and get in?
11: I didn't see Amos there. Okay. No, but no, it was a great. At one point, this true story. So this is a very fancy joint, and people who go there, you know, got a bit of coin. One of the guests at the party goes to the women's bathroom, and there's a purse had been left in the bathroom. So she picked it up to return it to the maitre d', right? Mm. She walked out of the women's bathroom. The woman who owned the purse saw her and called the police.
10: Oh, what?
11: The police, and because it's in Beverly Hills, the police turn up in about 12 seconds.
12: Yeah.
11: The police arrive, and they grab her. So then the guy running the party comes and finds my mate who's having the party, says, one of your guests has been arrested for stealing a purse. And he says, no, that didn't quite ring true. Anyway, they managed to talk their way out of it. But how the woman saw her carrying it and just called, instead of saying, oh, that's my purse, can I have it?
10: Yeah.
11: Called the police.
12: It was Gwyneth Paltrow, wasn't it?
11: It was Gwyneth Paltrow right there.
12: Yeah.
11: So anyway, that was a lot of fun.
12: I don't want to poke holes in this, but how long did she have the purse that she still had it in her possession by the time the police arrived?
11: She had it and she walked over to give it to the maitre d'.
12: And in that time, the police had been called and arrived.
11: Yes.
12: That's insane.
10: See, right. I can't relate to this. This happened at the Alberton Hotel as well.
12: Yeah. Except you went home with the purse.
10: I got there in 6 seconds.
12: You took a detour home.
10: So when I had my 50th at the Alberton Hotel. Yeah.
9: That's a long way to go for a party, Lemo.
10: Yeah.
11: It is indeed. Yeah, no, it's a good mate of mine. And it was good fun. And we've done a bit of tour. I mean, played golf at Trump National in LA. Now, that is an experience.
9: Oh. What's it like?
11: The golf course, I mean, we all know that Donald Trump's pretty keen on himself. But you go into this place, you go into the pro shop, Trump golf bags, Trump club covers, Trump iron covers, Trump golf balls, Trump tees, Trump hats. Like there is even when you go out on course, you have to get Trump water.
9: It's labelled
11: Trump water.
9: You get Trump golf hands with holes in the pocket so you can drop a ball down, shake it down your leg.
11: I'll tell you what, no one's asking too many questions on that course.
12: I'd say if he were chocolate, he'd eat himself, but he's probably got Trump chocolate.
11: Yeah, right? No, he did have chocolate.
12: Yeah.
11: He's had a range of chocolate.
12: Wow.
11: Yeah, yeah. Well, he had Trump steaks for a while. There's Trump golf balls. That was my knowledge, though. I walked away with a sleeve of Trump golf balls.
9: What are they, orange or...?
12: got magnets in them.
11: Actually, that's a good shout. They should be. That's a good marketing plan.
10: If it's raining, the orange just runs off.
9: Again.
11: But I'll tell you what, Bear's got the only problem with that course is he's got about 30 people working on every single hole. Now, I don't know how much they're getting paid, but that's why the course is in such good nick. Every single blade of grass has been tended to 24/7.
9: Probably all the illegal aliens working there for a dollar an hour.
11: No ice agents are turning up at his golf course.
12: No.
10: All right. Well, Limo, we'll go down and play. We'll go and play Patawalunga this afternoon. Enjoy the rest of your golf trip over there.
11: If you wouldn't mind playing golf, if you've seen the movie Sideways, I'm playing golf tomorrow at the course they played at in the movie Sideways.
12: Well, all right. Good for you. Well done.
11: The finish off the tour.
10: Good on you, Limo.
11: I'll say g'day to him. I'll say g'day to him for you. Okay, see you.
10: See you later. Here is Limo.
7: It's Red, it's on Oz. Drawline.
9: I've been married for, I think, 18 years, so I've been a reasonably good boy most of the time. But I heard a story about a guy that did something that might test the marriage a little bit. Anyway, this is over the break, I heard it. He bought a farm worth a lot of money.
10: Mm.
9: Many millions of dollars.
10: Mm-hmm.
9: Without looking at it online, which
10: what
9: a lot of people do that with houses, but I don't know about farms. Anyway, bought it without telling his wife, and then thought probably should go and have a look at it. Went up, had a look at it, went, shit, this joint needs a bit of work.
10: No.
9: And the wife said, you're a D-head.
10: Mm-hmm.
9: And let's just say
12: hasn't
10: gone that well.
12: Hasn't been great.
10: Has he ever farmed before?
9: Don't think so.
10: Right.
12: Okay. So they don't come from farming people?
9: No, I don't think so.
10: So what would make you do that?
9: Oh, I don't know. But it happened. That's all I'll say.
12: Yeah, don't know about that.
10: It's not like you've come home and said, love, I've bought a new TV or something.
12: Yeah. Although Dad famously did, I always get in trouble for telling the stories, but Mum's going to air check this, so I'll just try and get the facts right. Dad was walking around Paracombe. They were renting a house when I was born. So they had three kids already, and I'd just been born, and Dad was doing a lap of the block, 7K block, and walked past the McArdle's house, and they were saying, we want to sell, and Dad said, great, I'll take it. and basically closed the deal before Mum had even knew what was going on.
9: Mm. Well, she was pregnant, so, you know.
12: Well, yeah, that's right. So it's best not to talk to your pregnant wife about anything.
9: That could go either way, couldn't it?
12: Yeah. Anyway, they've been there for 34 years.
10: Oh, so, that was a good result.
12: Yeah, great result. But probably not a good idea to do that without double check.
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27: It's time for Joe's Joke. Which prosciutto kid's telling jokes today? Is it Joe, Nick, Tom, Sophie, Rosie or Rocco? Spin the prosciutto kid with.
10: We've got Tommy on the line. G'day, Tom.
28: Hello.
10: Oh, hey, Tom. Hey. Did we wake you up at school holidays? Were you in bed?
28: Yes.
10: No,
9: well,
10: sorry,
9: did you go
10: mate.
9: To bed late, did you? I went to bed early. What, did you have an all-nighter?
28: No. I went to bed like 20 minutes later.
9: Yeah, okay. Yeah, big sleep.
10: Now, last time we spoke to you, I think you were about to run the City to Bay fun run. Did you do it?
28: Yes.
10: Oh, who did you run with?
28: And my friend.
10: What's his name?
28: Tom Ryan.
10: Oh, Tommy Ryan.
12: Tommy.
10: And did you run all the way?
28: Yes.
10: Where did you run to?
28: I ran to
9: Glenelg.
28: Glenelg.
10: You know you can catch a tram down there, don't you?
9: Oh, nah, Tommy.
12: He set all that up just so he could say that.
9: He's faster than a tram.
17: I think my joke's three things ahead. Wow. Got to set him up.
12: He's planning in advance.
10: Yeah.
12: Did you enjoy it or was it a bit tiring?
28: It was fun and I thought it was pretty easy.
10: Oh,
9: yeah. Really? Yeah. What time did you do?
28: 1 hour and 5 minutes.
17: That's good. That's very good.
12: Is it good?
9: Can you get under an hour, do you reckon, next year?
28: Yeah.
12: How many Ks is it?
9: 12.
12: Oh, my gosh.
9: Yeah, it's feast.
12: No, that's pretty quick.
9: Pretty quick.
12: Yeah. Bloody hell.
10: Now, what else are you doing during the holidays? What have you got planned?
28: I went to Wakery.
12: Yeah. Oh, yeah.
9: Yeah, we had a little weekend up there, didn't we?
28: Yeah.
9: Caught a heap of carp, went in the motorbikes. Yeah. Tell the Loz and Dits about Thinker when we played that. That was good, wasn't it?
28: Yeah, it was fun.
12: I love Thinker. Did you get competitive or were you all right?
28: I was all right.
10: Who's good at it in the family? Who plays it really well?
28: Rocco.
10: Is he good at it?
9: Did he?
28: Yeah.
10: All right.
28: And Rosie's
10: the smart one. All right, now, have you got a couple of jokes for us?
28: Yep.
10: All right, what's the first one?
28: I went to the beekeeper to get 12 bees.
10: Yeah.
28: He threw in an extra one.
10: Yeah.
28: I said, "Sir, you've given me 13 bees." He said, "That's a freebie."
9: Good one, Tommy.
10: You're like a freebie.
12: Very good.
10: All
12: right.
10: What's your other one?
28: I can't believe someone came into my house and stole all my fruit last night.
10: Yeah. Oh.
28: I'm peachless.
10: Right.
9: Got a good one.
12: Very
9: sorry.
12: Good
10: Go
12: job.
10: Back to bed, Tom. Enjoy the holidays, mate.
12: Deep sleep.
9: What are you having for breakfast?
28: Toast.
9: Toast. Nice. You sound like you need a little bit of Vegemite on it. Good on you, mate. See you soon.
28: See you.
9: All right. Let's head out to Charlotte. G'day, Charlotte.
0: Hi.
9: How's your school holidays going?
0: Really good.
10: Really good. So do you like having holidays, do you?
0: Yeah.
10: Do you miss school a little bit?
0: No.
10: Good on you, Charlotte.
9: Have you been away anywhere or are you staying in Adelaide?
0: We went to Kangaroo Island and we got back yesterday with some school friends.
9: Oh, wow. Nice. Kangaroo Island's cool. Yeah. What did you do down there?
0: We went to the Arnie Farm.

0: school do you go to?
1: St. Joseph's Catholic School, Paynham.
0: At Paynham.
2: Oh,
0: Paynham. Now, do you like holidays like Charlotte?
1: Yes.
3: Yeah. Are you a pain in your bum to your parents or not, Mateo?
0: No, of course not. No.
3: Mateo?
1: Yeah?
3: Are you a pain?
2: Are you naughty?
1: No.
0: No, of course not.
3: Don't believe
0: a good
3: you,
0: boy.
3: Mate. Don't believe
0: what,
3: you.
0: What sort of things are you going to do during the holidays, do you think?
1: I'm not so sure.
0: Not so sure. All right, well, you think about it. You have a think about it. Now, have you got a joke for us?
1: Yes.
0: All right, what is it?
1: What do you call a magic dog?
0: What do you call it?
1: A labracadabrador.
0: Oh. That's right.
2: Well, now you have something to do, Mateo. You can go to AFL Max. It's a great place to party, learn, train and play. It's all indoors, too, which is great.
0: Charlotte can go as well.
2: Yeah, you can book at aflmax.com.au, but they're off on their way by winning them on Triple M. So how good's that?
3: Well done, kids.
2: I saw something on Instagram the other day that I really connected with, and it was a bloke talking about the fact that when you're in a bathroom, whether you're at a friend's house or whether you're in a public toilet or wherever it is, and it's occupied, you know, you're in there, and there's a knock on the door.
3: Oh, you're the one in there.
2: You're in there.
0: Yeah.
2: There's a knock on the door. Mm. There really is no universal phrase that you can say that makes perfect sense and isn't weird. Like, do you go, I'm in here, and it's like, who are you? You know, or if you say, Laura's in here, they go, all right, calm down, didn't need your first name. Yeah. Like, or do you go, occupied, which just feels a bit abrupt.
0: Direct, yeah.
2: Yeah. And I think even if we did come up with something and it was like, we all checked off on it and went, that's great. 9 times out of 10, you'd still just make a weird noise going, like, you know, oh, hello, yo.
0: Yeah.
2: Yow. And it's just one of those unavoidably embarrassing situations. And I don't know why it's so awkward, but it
4: why
2: just
4: is it so awkward?
2: I don't know. Like,
4: this is
0: something we all have to do.
4: Yeah.
0: I mean, I always just go, hello.
2: Oh, you say hello.
3: What, when you're sitting on the toilet,
0: no,
3: you say
0: I'm never,
3: hello?
0: I'm not usually sitting on the toilet, just going in for a wee, quick wee. Knock on the door. Hello. Yeah, I'm in here.
3: No, I just say, won't be long.
0: Okay.
2: It can be really awkward. I remember this is slightly different, but I remember sitting down on the toilet at uni once and a girl came in the cubicle next to me and there was sort of silence from it and she went, how are you? And I went, all right,
4: she's
2: how
4: from
2: are
4: the
2: you?
4: Country.
2: And she went, yeah, not bad. And we went back and forth like that for about 30 seconds. And then she went, hey, did you get Dad that present that we said we were going to get him? And I remember she was on the phone.
3: No! You were talking to
2: I was responding to her.
3: Lord.
2: And I just sat there. I waited for her to flush the toilet and leave. And then I waited another 20 minutes just in case she was in the cafe watching.
3: That's awful.
2: It was a low moment for me.
3: Now I know why you're
2: I got really into the chat.
0: I'm very private and I don't know why, but I'm a bit shy when I go in. And the cubicle's here. You'll be in there and you know, Roo comes in. Ditz, is that you in there?
3: Yeah.
0: Okay, look, that last segment, and then he starts talking to me about the show or something. I don't really need this conversation.
4: He's air checking you in the cubicle.
0: Air checking me in the toilet. Quiet we without Roo.
3: Why, I don't get your fascination. You can't talk.
4: I'm
3: in
4: the same.
3: Toilet.
4: It's not a talking zone.
3: You're not swallowing germs when you open your mouth.
2: Yes, you are.
3: Oh, who cares? Who cares?
0: I don't want someone walking out going, he's a loud weir.
2: Or
3: oh, what are you?
0: I hope he washed his hands.
3: What are you, Mr. Prim and Proper
0: critiquing,
3: in the bathroom?
0: No, I don't need someone critiquing how or what I do.
3: I'm critiquing, I'm sorry.
0: No, you're not. Everyone else is.
3: You got your tip for the races, or what are we doing in the next segment?
0: You could have asked me in here before we went into the men's. Yeah. Ask me here.
2: I can hear through the wall, by the way. I hear you talking shit about me. No. I love it when you're walking to the toilet together, like me and someone from SAFM or someone from the office will be like, oh, after you, and you're chatting on your way, and then you both get into the toilet at the same time, and you have to do that thing where you divide and go into your own separate cubicles, and you go to yourself, does the conversation stop now? And we just listen
3: keep
2: to each
3: it
2: other,
3: going.
2: Or do you just keep talking? And I'm happy
3: you don't
2: to
3: want
2: talk.
3: Want to listen to your number two at the water or anything?
2: Never in the office, number two,
0: please.
2: Never.
4: Yeah, that's another, conversation.
2: But, yeah.
3: See, you got some weird things. Going on. Like, you come from Port Adelaide, like Port Adelaide, the Albert
0: Blue
3: Hotel,
0: collar.
3: And then when you go into the toilet, all of a sudden you turn into bloody

0: Princess Diana.
1: Yeah. Now the Queen. But that's a coping mechanism when you grow up and you don't feel like you have control and everything's a bit crazy. You get a little bit OCD as you grow up and you're a bit germaphobic. Yeah. I've seen it many a time. So or you swing in the other direction and you're just farting on everyone. But yeah.
0: Everyone's different. That's what you've got. We've got
1: to I'm in here.
2: Dits and Loz. Dribble out.
3: This is the best bits of Rude, Dits and Loz. 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
3: I think it's time to start the show.
2: Triple M Breakfast. Bo, Tay and Woodsy. Sydney's longest running breakfast team. Just don't ask how.
4: The Wild Women, the Ripping and the Terror.

0: The Rippin' and the Tearin'.
1: Yes, sir. That's what we'll be doing, ripping and tearing this city apart with Botan Woodsy.
2: Yes, that's Woo! Right. But you know what? No, sir. Ripping and a tearing. Where's Rick from Arizona, baby?
1: Thank you for mentioning that. I actually have been off
2: and
1: for
2: a lovely
1: 2 weeks.
2: Good morning to Tay.
1: Oh, good morning,
2: Tay.
3: Good morning, boys. Thanks for having me again.
1: How was your night last night? Get some sleep?
3: Getting there, yeah. Mm. I was that tired from yesterday. That
2: say,
3: I blacked out.
2: Yeah. Did the twins, did they give it to you during the day, like when you wanted to put the head down on the pillow?
3: It was hard. It was a hard slog.
2: Get that all the time.
3: Yeah, I'm dreading it again today, to be honest.
1: Yeah, it's a hard job. Right. That's why they tap out.
2: You sound fresh, but you sound
3: thank
2: great.
3: You, yeah. Thank you. Yeah.
1: No, you're good. Day two is always better than day one.
3: Yeah, well, now I kind of know what to expect.
2: Yeah, that's right.
3: I'm feeling the vibes today.
2: But also, I had a lot of people in the street go, mate, how good's Horny Sue?
1: Horny Sue.
2: They want to hear more.
1: I had a lot of people saying, who that Matt guy that does cats announcing.
2: What about him? Just leading us along and then bang.
1: Anyway, we're getting distracted from what we should be talking about. Now,
2: Mister,
1: it is Wednesday.
2: Yes.
1: I have given the team 2 weeks.
2: You did?
1: They
2: actually had 10 weeks in the whole survey
1: they've had about a year.
2: Yeah.
1: But the 2 weeks, I said, listen, all you have to do is get Rick for the first Wednesday. There has to be consequences
2: today.
1: That's
2: it, brother.
1: It's like I'm talking to my bloody kids.
2: Oh, mate.
1: Now, I'm going to go to our producers. Do you have the mics working? Oh, it's Soprano now. He has our EP sent Soprano. Hey, Soprano.
4: Hello, you got me?
2: Oh, hey, there he buddy. Is, the big boy.
1: How are you, buddy?
4: So basically, Bowie, I've been working hard these last 2 weeks.
1: Yes, you have. Thank you.
4: I've got you, Rick.
1: Yes.
2: Oh, what? Oh,
1: yes. That is a man that delivers Sydney.
2: Wait. So you've got him. When are we going to hear from him?
4: I reckon we'll hear him at 6.
2: Let's hear him. Now you've got to wait half an hour.
1: I don't care, man.
3: That's
1: I don't
3: incredible.
1: Care.
2: We've got him, brother.
1: I have no faith in them.
2: We've got
1: zero.
2: Him.
1: Zero faith.
2: How can you have zero faith in my man Soprano?
1: I have faith in
2: him. He's been to Vegas with, he's been to Washington with you, and he's delivered.
1: I said them.
2: Them, yes.
1: Collectively.
2: Yes, that's
1: him,
2: right.
1: Him, I have faith in.
2: Yes.
1: Them as a group, zero faith.
2: Well done, big dog.
1: Individually, they're brilliant.
2: Oh.
1: As a team, they are disgraceful.
2: Man, I'm shaking. We've got Rick from Arizona coming on at 6.
1: They are one of the most individually talented people in terms of individuals, but you put them in a team, and it's like, honestly, they've got concrete boots
2: it's
1: on
2: like,
1: them.
2: It's like going to kindergarten.
1: It's like, see how long you can dive underwater and hold your breath.
3: Yeah.
1: The anchor team. The let me down team.
2: Yo, that's what they're
1: the rubber
2: being.
1: Ducky with a knife like, team.
2: 18 months.
1: Anyway, you heard that, Sydney? Well, it's pretty easy to bring back when you made it up.
2: Oh, yes.
1: Hey. Haters are going to say we stole it from one of the best radio shows of all time.
2: Don't hate the game. Hate the player.
1: Don't hate us for being the longest serving show that just takes whatever we want when we want. We're
2: not
1: pillaging.
2: Our fault. Not our fault we're still hanging in there.
1: Hey, we are, what are they called? What are they? We're Robin Hood in this city.
2: No, we're Bradburying.
1: We're robbing from the rich and giving to the poor.
2: Are we?
1: That you're poor, so you need it. Thanks to our government. Now, we are playing Tradie versus Taylor.
2: Oh, yes.
1: Basically, a tradie calls up on 133353 and takes on Taylor Montoya for double passes to event cinemas. Whoever gets the most answers right wins.
2: Mm.
1: Taylor will get questions regarding stuff involving men, and the tradie will get girl questions.
3: Yeah, girly too.
1: But to give us a little test on how this runs, it will be Woods versus Tay-Tay.
2: Let's
1: are we
2: go.
1: Ready?
2: It was quite hard yesterday.
1: First up, I'm going to go to you, Woods.
2: Okay.
1: What's a slip dress?
2: A slip dress would be something for a female that has bigger body parts that could sort of let it breathe.
1: What the?
2: Is that right?
1: That is not right.
2: Oh, it's not right. Did you say slip or silk?
3: Slip.
1: I think I said slip.
3: Slip.
2: Slip.
3: Slip dress.
1: Oh, are you saying silk?
2: Silk.
1: That is also incorrect.
3: Oh. Yeah.
1: So you're minus two.
2: What is it, man?
1: All you need to do is just get this wrong once, saying you win.
2: What's a slip dress?
1: It's a slip dress is just a lightweight. Mm. Oh, wow, this is. Wow, I didn't know this. I'm going to get one of these. For my wife, of course. not for me. Not for me to wear heels and lipstick on in the spare room again.
2: And look at yourself in the mirror.
1: And look at myself and say,
2: hey, baby. Hey. One on.
1: You're hot. What are you doing here? Fancy seeing you here again.
2: What is it? Tell me what this dress is.
1: It's a lightweight lingerie inspired dress.
2: Oh, okay.
1: So it's basically, slip it on.
2: Like an
1: oddie.
3: Yeah, yep.
1: Slip it on, keep it on.
2: How good's that?
1: All right. Tay Tay.
3: Let's go.
1: Oh, here we go. What is a G-clamp used for?
3: G-clamp. G-clamp.
1: Yeah.
3: Does that have anything to do with G-spot?
2: Ooh.
3: I feel like it could be a clamp. You could clamp your G-spot.
1: Yeah, you can't say it. Say, you're allowed to speak. You're allowed to speak.
3: G-clamp. All I can think of is G-spot, but it's obviously not that.
1: So hang on. Are you saying like a vice on your G-spot?
3: Yeah, if that's possible.
1: Real quickly, just not for me, where is the G-spot?
3: I think it's up near your anus.
2: It's the anus. It's in the anus for men, yes.
1: Jesus.
3: Yeah. It's where the men feel the most pleasure.
2: Remember you telling me where you put the plug?
1: Oh, jeez.
2: It's where you put that plug. Not you, Tate,
3: though. No, yeah.
1: I've been looking for the G-spot on myself too much.
2: You've been only using one finger, but.
1: Go, Blake, you've never hit the G-spot. I said, babe, it's it. I'm in it right now.
3: You need a G-clamp.
1: I'm sitting on a stool.
2: You need that G-clamp, brother.
3: Yeah. Okay.
1: Is that correct?
2: No.
1: It's for holding materials securely in place. Now, I know what you're saying.
2: A certain material.
3: I think I got that right. Mm. Okay.
1: But that's the only information I have.
2: On a timber bench.
1: Anyway, Sydney, that's the mood we're in. It's a ripping and a tearing mood. Ricky's on in about 25 minutes. But if you want to play Tradie vs. Taylor, give us a call, 133353. You are playing Matt from Castle Hill.
3: Here we go, Matt.
1: Mate, you there, mate?
0: Good morning,
1: legend.
2: Good morning, Matty boy.
1: Matt, Tay's in a mood.
0: Happy hump day.
2: Happy hump day.
1: Hey, Tay's in a mood. She's got that look in her eye. What do you do for What do you do for a crust, Matty?
0: I'm a chippy.
1: A chippy.
2: Oh, he's a chippy. Oh, he's a chippy. That's what we like, bro.
1: Congrats.
2: We want a big tradie.
1: 150 hour. What is your favourite sex position?
0: Look, probably going to go the plain simple, the old doggy.
2: Oh, doggy. I'm so glad you didn't say missionary. Not the new boring.
1: Not the new doggy.
2: Yeah.
1: The old one.
2: Not the reverse doggy.
1: Not the new one.
0: not the new one.
1: And what car do you drive, Matt?
0: Ford Ranger.
1: Oh, geez. Someone's doing
2: big
1: well.
2: Ute. Love
1: bit
2: it.
1: Of, bit of doggy into the Ranger.
2: Oh, yes.
1: Oh.
2: Is it drive stick or is it oil?
1: Mix it oil with water there. All right. I was going to say test your buzzer, but that's a different game. You're going to be taking on Taylor. Pretty simple, mate. Two questions each. We have a tiebreaker if needed. I'm going to go to you first. You ready, Matt?
0: Yeah, mate. Ready to go.
1: What's a setting powder do? Setting.
0: Setting powder, it sets the makeup after you put the makeup on.
1: Be a little bit, like I need a little bit more info.
0: Like a spray or a powder that you put on over the top of all your foundation and stuff to make sure it doesn't run or come off.
1: Yeah, you know what? I've heard enough.
2: Matty, I had no idea, but you just convinced me I know what it is now. Yeah. Well done, brother.
1: It helped. The longer you were going with it, the worse you were getting. It helps set makeup and reduce shine.
3: It's like hairspray for your face, for your makeup. Really?
1: So you don't
3: much.
1: Want shine on the face?
3: No, you only want shine in the right areas, like your cheekbones. That's you don't want it on your forehead or
2: chin. That's where you do your like, contouring.
1: Oh,
3: exactly.
1: Shit, I've been shining the wrong bit.
3: So much.
1: All right. All right. this is an easy one, guys. You're going soft on him. Anyway, Matt, what's a lash lift?
0: Well, a lash lift is when you stick like eyelashes over the top of your eyelashes to make it look bigger.
1: Wow, no.
2: Is it when you take your eyelashes off?
1: I actually thought that was the answer too, mate, and I actually threw you under the bus there, but it's when you curl and lift natural eyelashes.
3: Yeah, I've got
0: that's
3: that.
0: What I meant, that's what I meant. That's
1: yeah,
0: I meant.
1: But that's not what you said, brother.
2: One out of two is not bad.
1: I tell you what, eyelashes get me every time, man.
2: Do they?
1: Yeah, I'm a sucker for eyelashes. All right, mate, just stay there, Matt.
2: I'm a thumb guy.
1: Falls to pieces. Now, Taylor, what is a drop saw primarily used for?
3: Why aren't mine as easy as Matt's? A drop saw.
1: You use a drop saw too?
3: Actually, is a drop saw used for things that need to be sawed lower to the ground? Because you like to drop the saw?
2: No.
3: Oh, no.
2: A drop saw.
1: We're
2: looking What's in the name? What is in the name of a drop saw?
3: Well, hang on, you drop it down and then you like saw a bench down lower.
1: Maddie, tell her what it is.
0: It's a saw to use on a bench.
1: Crosscut.
2: On a bench.
1: Crosscut, timber materials.
0: Crosscut.
3: Oh,
1: yeah.
3: Crosscut.
1: You don't drop it down real low.
3: Okay.
1: It'd be good for many people.
2: I'd like to see it drop it low.
3: on the dance floor.
1: The chippy comes out and they go low.
2: To the window!
1: Let's cut the wall! Oh, imagine me and you were chippies. We're doing the wall! We're doing the window!
2: Not much work we'll get down.
1: All right. Taylor, you need this to take us to a tiebreaker.
3: Okay.
1: What does PPE stand for on a work site?
3: PPE.
2: Oh, that is so easy today.
3: No, it's not. Don't say that. PPE.
1: The PPE.
3: All I can think of is postpartum, but I doubt it's that.
1: I put it in a
3: satisfier. Postpartum emergency.
1: Jeez, I've had a big PPE last night, boys.
3: I had a PPE last night.
1: Oh, hey, no, I'll put it in a proper sentence. Mate, one more of them PPEs, and I tell you what, I wouldn't be able to drive.
2: Ooh, like that car, I don't know about that.
3: Is that an alcoholic bevy?
2: No,
3: PPE.
2: No.
3: Wait.
1: Is personal protective equipment.
3: Oh, yeah.
1: All right, Maddie, you win.
3: Oh.
0: Bloody beautiful.
2: On you, buddy.
3: Great job, Matt.
0: Have a good one.
1: Mate, you are going double passes to Event Cinemas.
0: Thank you very much.
2: Remember, good on you, wear mate. Your PPE while you're in there.
1: Yes, sir.
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0: Pippin and the Terran.
1: Wild, wild Wednesday. Well, well, well, what have we got here? Before we get into Rick from Arizona, Tay is back.
2: She's
1: Kat
2: back.
1: Is still up. And our man Maddie panelling.
3: Hello.
1: You need two people to replace Kat.
2: That's it.
1: That is the...
2: Do we know how Kat's travelling?
1: She's still in Wuhan.
2: Yes.
1: She's had some problems with logistics.
2: Okay.
1: Right? Getting in and out of Wuhan is a problem.
2: Mm.
1: And they don't treat COVID lightly over there.
2: Okay, so she hasn't passed her... What are those rat...
1: Is we it, have is a sign of life. We have a sign of life, but it feels very kidnappy forced.
2: Oh, okay.
1: Like she's saying, I am doing well. Like it feels like gun to her head
2: like
1: situation.
2: AI
1: Not AI.
2: Not AI.
1: It's a real video.
2: Okay.
1: But it feels like a gun to her house hostage.
4: Hostage.
1: But
2: is anything pointing at her head?
1: There is. I don't know. But anyway, we love you, Kat. Stay solid, and we'll see you when you get out of China. Now,
2: see you
1: Rick
2: soon, darling.
1: From Arizona is coming on today. I've been promised.
2: No, you've been promised half an hour ago. Our man Tony Soprano
1: promised me.
2: He said. He has found your man, Rick, from Arizona.
1: And Josh, the EP, he lies.
2: Yeah, well, I don't believe a word that bloke says.
1: Nicky forgets. Right?
2: What
1: and Nico is, the other one's gone.
2: Nico is in America.
1: Peachy's a chef. Kat's in China. But Soprano. But Soprano is the only man. Because the Italians are true to their word,
2: yes.
1: Right? If they say they're going to do something,
2: mm-hmm. do it.
1: Oh, Mamma Mia, they're going to do something. So, Soprano, have you got your mic?
5: You got me there?
1: Hey,
2: there he is.
1: Have a good morning.
5: So we've got Rick. We've got him.
1: Where is your brother?
2: Is he?
5: Unfortunately, though, we worked on him last week. We were here. You weren't. And I spoke to him and I said, mate, we want you to come on the show next week and speak to Bowie. He said, unfortunately, I can't. I'm at the International UFO Convention all week, so I can't take any phone calls.
1: UFO?
5: Yeah, in Arizona. It's a big thing apparently over there.
1: Ooh.
5: But I said, mate, can you at least leave Bowie... a message for him.
2: Okay. Yeah.
5: There was a bit of a miscommunication, though, but this is what he had to say.
1: Oh.
6: Hey, Ryan, Rick from Arizona here, brother. First off, Ryan Beau? What the hell kind of name is that? It sounds like a French perfume, but I love ya. I hear all about the footy, and brother, I'm about one thing, the ripping and the tearing. I cannot wait to get on the show, get loose, and get after it. Let's go, Ryan.
4: Oh, wow.
2: He's got your name wrong.
1: Very AI.
2: Oh.
1: Why was he speaking so fast?
2: He's left a voice
1: for
2: you.
1: It's very cat kidnappy again. Why does everyone have to do something for our show like it's a hostage situation?
2: Mate, I'm not sure.
1: Can't they just do it for the love of the game?
2: Oh, mate.
1: I have... look, thank you. I have no evidence of that. I believe the UFO bit, right?
2: Well done, Ryan Bo.
1: Do you have footage? Is there a video? Or he's walked away from the mic.
2: He's coming back.
1: Is there footage?
5: No. Well, there was footage last week, but you weren't here. It's your fault, Ryan.
1: Ryan Bull. All right. Well,
2: Ryan Bull.
1: Thanks for that, mate. That was a great job, guys. Thanks for that. Well, there was Rick, guys. There was the builder.
2: 18 months for that.
1: 18 months for that. And we're still longer serving. God knows how. I've got some bad news for you, Sydney. It's not going to be a surprise, but Sydney has officially been named... Australia's most stressful city to drive in.
2: Mm.
4: Preach.
1: I reckon probably.
2: Stressful? I'm not sure about that.
1: Well, what's
2: have
1: more stressful?
2: Have you been in Melbourne when you got to turn left, but you got to go in the far right lane?
1: Yeah.
2: What is that?
1: But you can get used to that. I know what you're saying.
2: Man.
1: It is stressful, but you can get used to that. Mm. You can't get used to paying $15 to being on a toll and not moving.
2: True.
1: Right?
2: That hurts.
1: You cannot. The only roads that are worse are LA.
2: Oh, yeah.
4: Bad. Yeah.
1: And you get what you pay for in LA.
2: Yes.
1: Sydney is also apparently Australia's worst city for parking. What about this one? 156 parking spaces. That's how many we have within 2 km of the CBD.
4: Oh, my God.
1: 156 parking spaces. How are we supposed to get to work? Train.
4: Wow.
2: What?
1: What?
2: The metro.
1: Train. The new light rail thing they're doing.
2: That never works.
1: The train strikes. Well, we're going to get an Uber. They cancel.
2: Is that why all those long bikes are here in town?
1: I tell you what, I spoke to Marcelo Montoya last night, Tay's better half.
2: Yes.
1: And just to get a little bit of dirt. And that's where you speak to him most nights anyway about
4: our
1: struggles.
2: He's an open book, the big fella, too.
1: He's
2: an
1: open book. Very fun. And he told me some interesting stuff about Tay, and it works nicely here because you don't have a great driving record, Tay.
4: No, I'm useless. I actually... only passed my driver's license on the fourth exam. Like, they actually barred me from my local at Miranda and I had to go Hurstville just to pass.
1: But you.
2: Wait, so why did you get barred from Miranda?
4: Well, so abuse. First one is I ran into the pole in the car park. I had to front in. At
1: well,
4: the
1: hang
4: end.
1: On. So you're having an accident driving into
4: in
1: there.
4: The RTA
1: before you start the test.
4: Yeah, and then this was at the end of the test.
1: Those poles do come out
4: so
1: of nowhere.
4: Thought,
2: yeah, they do move.
4: Yeah, they do.
2: We've had problems with that in the studio here before.
4: That'll get you. And I thought I had nailed it, and then I've gone front in, and then I've scraped the whole side of my car. The paint off, and the instructor's yelling at me. I was like, calm down, bro. It's my car.
1: Yeah, it's my car. I can do what I want.
4: Get off your high horse.
1: it's my car.
4: Yeah. Like, literally, you, my parents having to pay for this? Yeah.
1: My husband plays for the Bulldogs. Shut your mouth.
4: Yeah.
2: So that was the first time. What about the other two?
4: Second time, failed a stop sign. Didn't see it. Just
2: was that pulling out of the RTA?
1: Can I be honest with you, though? Is that Miranda?
4: It is Miranda.
1: That is a surprise stop sign in your
4: defense. Yeah. And then third time was I was at an intersection. So I had started the process, and then I wanted to turn right, but then the light changed to red and I still completed the turn, which I thought was play on. What, you want me to park up in the middle of
1: highly
4: an intersection?
1: Illegal. Super dangerous.
4: Is it really? Because I still do that today.
1: No, you gotta follow the lights.
2: How did you go with
1: green? Go amber. Just slow down a bit, babe.
2: And red is stop down.
1: Red, don't turn right.
2: How did you go with the reverse parking?
1: Yeah,
4: not good. And now I drive a 7-seater, so you can just picture that. Apologies to anyone's car I've rammed into.
2: Do you have
4: it happens.
2: Cameras and
4: I've got a good
2: beeper?
4: Camera. Yeah, I've got a good camera.
1: What is it with women who work on this show that can't drive?
2: I know.
4: Dealing with you two boys,
1: because
4: maybe.
1: Kat, incredible host.
2: Mate.
1: Wonderful friend.
4: Mm.
1: Shithouse driver, man.
4: Oh, really?
1: Bro, she was trying to park when we went to the Hunter,
2: oof.
1: Right? It was a normal car spot.
2: Yeah.
1: And she was looking at it. Like she was trying to put a minibus in it.
2: I was going
1: to
2: say, she thought she was turning a bus into that.
1: Yeah, so sweating and that. I said, Dylan, you're in a Saab.
2: Oh, rims copped the mad rim job, didn't they?
1: Oh, mate. Pray for those rims.
2: Jeez, man.
1: All right, thoughts and prayers to those rims. It's a bad day to be a rim.
2: Oh, yes.
1: If hay or cat are driving.
4: Yeah.
1: You're listening to Sydney's longest serving breakfast show. Now you can tell by the way he knows
0: this sport. Woodsy's Sports Report.
2: Well, we're just over a week away. I think it's next Thursday week. We've got the kickoff for the Australian for the World Cup here in Australia. It's
1: live on Channel 7.
2: And Triple M. We've both got the rights here, so it'll be great. It'll be calling that first game, Australia versus the Kiwis, on Thursday week. And I wanted to just sort of go over, the next couple of days we'll probably go over Samoa Tonga as well, the Papua New Guinea and Fijian sides. Oof. But today I want to go through the Australian and the Kiwis World Cup squads.
1: Because I hate when they name it in alphabetical order.
2: It's hard. You
1: just
2: want to
1: name
2: see
1: the team, you cowards.
2: Yeah, but they've got to still get into camp. They've got to see who's fit and see what they want to do.
1: You know what? Hang on. They've played all year. We just need to see how they train before we pick a team.
2: Well,
1: you know,
2: mate,
1: what the team is.
2: But the interesting thing, right, we've got six debutants for the Kangaroos. Bradman Best, Jack Bostock, Blake Brayley, who was on the tour last year.
1: Yes.
2: David Fifita, Jacob Preston, Sam Walker. I was really interested with this one. Sam Walker, but you look at the squad, right? There's only one probably out-and-out winger, if that.
1: Well,
2: Jack Bostock's played wing for Origin.
1: Well, who is
2: Tommy Turbo
1: play wing?
2: Will probably be the other winger.
1: Who are the wingers?
2: Well, that's the question mark. No one's too unsure, because you've got Milky Jenkins, who's had a phenomenal year at Penrith Panthers. He's a shadow player, along with Hamish Stewart and Ethan Strange.
1: They actually don't have two wingers.
2: They don't have two wingers, mate.
1: Tommy can't run, Trebojevic.
2: Well, he can run. No, he can run,
1: but he's good in centre. He's playing, but a full game on the wing.
2: And then the other one you got to look at as well is the spine, the halves. So you've got Munster, you've got Dearden, Sam Walker, and Mitchell Moses.
1: You've got plenty there, man.
2: Yeah, so very interesting. But that's the Aussie side. The Kiwi side is, look, they're not even the favourites, Kiwis, but...
1: What?
2: Let me just read this to
1: you. Kia ora.
2: Moses Leota, James Fisher-Harris,
1: do we need to get a haka again?
2: Aaron Clark, Joseph Tarpany, Nafahu White, and Xavier Wilson. That is their forward pack.
1: Wow. And they're all formed like... Both squads are in front of us.
2: Yep.
1: And I'd have to say, on form, the Kiwis have the four most formed players of the competition.
2: Yep.
1: Caleb Ponga.
2: Oh, scary.
1: Fisher-Harris.
2: Mm-hmm.
1: White from the Roosters is underrated, it's not funny.
2: He was unlucky not to get the Clive Churchill medalist in the grand final.
1: He was very unlucky. Tarpany, people are still sleeping on Tarpany.
2: But I think the biggest block, so they go, oh, yeah, but the spine of the Kiwis isn't too good, which is the 7-6-9-1. Mate, Jeremy Marshall-King, he was in a prelim. He has done such a good job. You've got
1: Jerome Hughes,
2: Cody Nikorima. Like, mate, Callum Ponga, any side with Callum Ponga, that just scares the living daylights out of me.
1: Is Ponga the first person that played for Australia and New Zealand?
2: Well, no. Tony Carroll did it back in the day. Okay. But he played for Australia in the sevens, I think it was.
1: Oh, sorry.
2: Well, I think he might have been, he was selected, but then pulled out.
1: Imagine that when you get a year a bit older, kids going to your garage. So dad chose the jerseys. That was when I played for Australia. Bit older, played for New Zealand.
2: You know who was able to do that? Dan Gagai. Dan Gagai's been selected for the Kiwis.
1: Oh, good on him.
2: I toured with Dan Gagai a couple of times. He's the best person to tour with. He's unbelievable.
1: I tell you what, if I could, I mean, obviously wouldn't make it because they're not good enough. I would play for New Zealand.
2: Really?
1: Just to do the haka.
2: Really?
4: Yeah.
1: I love the haka.
2: Give us a little rendition now, Dom.
1: Ring a bucket, yeah! You know what we'll do? 1-3-3-5-3.
2: We want the hakas.
1: We want a couple of really good hakas.
2: Yes, please.
1: Kia ora.
0: Bo Ryan, Kat and Woodsy. 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We talk weddings.
3: The blokes don't do anything stupid, do they? Why is it always the
4: chicks,
3: the
4: bride?
3: They're
4: crazy.
3: Why do they have to be crazy all the time?
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0: Maroon, Millie and Nathan Hindmarsh. The Rush Hour. This afternoon at 4 on Triple M. Penrod Oil. 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
20: 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You're crazy.
21: It's time to test the statistical knowledge of Sydney's Brains Trust with a guy that's the complete opposite of a genius. It's time for Bo Knows.
1: Today's question slash stat for Bo Knows. And remember, fam, it's Wild Wild Wednesday. Mm. Do I need to remind you?
2: Oh, yes.
1: The average person will do this every day before 11 a.m.
2: Ooh.
1: What do they do?
4: Ooh.
1: The average person, so it's none of us. Because we're all below average.
4: I reckon everyone has a coffee before 11 a.m.
2: Oh, yep, we've all got a coffee here right
4: yeah.
2: now.
4: Yeah. Even if you don't work shift work, you know, like surely by 11 a.m. you've had a coffee.
2: Yeah.
1: You know what my wife
2: said to me? If you haven't, you're not living.
1: Do you know what my wife said to me the other day?
4: What?
2: What did she say?
1: She goes, you shouldn't drink coffee.
2: Why?
1: I go, hang on, sorry, babe, do you mean I shouldn't drink that much coffee? Or she goes, it's not good for you.
2: What do you mean it's not good for you?
1: I go, okay, run me through this, babe. So I don't drink alcohol or have any vices, and the only thing I have to look forward to in life is coffee and Woodsy and Kat.
2: And you want
1: to
2: take that away from me.
1: And Kat's now gone in China. Woodsy's about to leave.
2: What do you mean you want to take coffee
1: from me. And she goes, do what you want.
2: But you know what's funny?
1: So I sculled two coffees.
2: Well, good on you, man. You need to show who's boss.
1: but I did it behind. I hid in the garage.
2: You like the Ali G, like when he's giving a finger to the cop.
1: Yeah.
2: You had your little coffee in the corner.
1: Yeah, I drank it in a cup, but the cup was dark. I just couldn't tell it was coffee. Showed her who the man was.
2: Oh, yeah, you are the man. Yeah.
1: Then I'll put my lipstick back on. Everyone before 11 a.m., Tay?
4: I think so.
1: Okay, is that correct?
2: Can I say something? My answer is off the back of your coffee.
4: Okay.
2: A number two, doing a massive nug.
4: True.
1: Before 11.
2: Yeah, well, as soon as you have a coffee, mate, it's going straight through you. You do about six before 11 or before 9.
4: Do you really?
1: How do you know what I'm doing at 11?
2: Because, mate, before 9, you're in and out of this studio like no tomorrow.
4: No wonder you're so slim. Good on you. I'd love to clear the bowels that
1: way. Do you know why I'm slim? They drugged me.
2: Tay, let me say one thing, right?
1: They drugged me. What?
2: When you mention his weight, now we're going to have to put up with this for the whole day.
4: I want to hear all about it.
1: I was on the road to 90 kilos, right? I got the Hudson Young supplements.
4: Yeah.
1: And I'm like, how have I lost 4 kilos? And I find out Woods and Soprano play a little drugging game where they put laxatives in my coffee for a week.
4: Oh, can you
1: over a weekend period.
2: Hey, let's just say the laxative didn't mix well with his Ozempic, so he lost a lot of weight.
4: Wow.
1: Anyway, Russell Lister is writing up the MR. Swear to God. So thanks for reminding me about my weight.
4: Sorry, triggered.
1: Just got over it being a skinny looking junky person. All right.
2: No, you're just a junkie.
1: Is the answer a number two? Incorrect. All right, Sydney, let's go there. Wild Wild Wednesday. The average person will do this every day before 11 a.m. What is it? Let's go to our callers. Tony from Wentworth Falls. Welcome to the Madhouse.
22: Good morning and welcome back.
1: Thanks, mate.
2: Thanks for having us, Tones.
1: It's great to be back. Tony, where do you think it is, 11 a.m.? Oh, you got Tony. Tony, you there,
2: Sounds
1: mate?
2: Like he's under a waterfall. Mm.
1: Tony, you there?
22: Yeah, you there?
1: I got you, mate. Won't keep you long, mate. What do you think it is?
22: Orgasm.
1: Say it again.
2: Well, excuse me?
22: Orgasm.
4: Ooh.
2: What, every day before 11?
1: Oh, jeez.
22: Every second day.
2: Oh, I'd love to be in your household.
1: Run me through when.
2: Jesus.
1: When? What time?
2: Is just by yourself or is that with someone?
1: What time do you start work, firstly?
22: I leave at 4 or 5 o'clock. So in the mornings.
1: So before
22: with my wife.
2: You're a dead set genius, Tony.
1: Tony, just riddle me this. So you're starting. You're leaving at 4. So you're doing it before 4.
22: Just about 4. Yeah.
1: About 4.
2: Every second day.
1: What time? And what does your wife then go to work or is she what the hell?
22: She's retired.
1: Oh, of course, yes. How stupid of me.
2: Mate, how good is that? The love's still going after retirement age. That's sensational.
1: That's fantastic. Mate, you get the end goal right there,
2: mate. Mate, you're living the dream, Tones.
1: I'm so
22: proud. It's better now than what it was when I was younger.
2: Oh.
1: Well, that's what I'm hoping
2: for. Do you have
1: any
2: red rockets with you?
22: No, don't need them.
2: Don't need the old Viagras. How good's that?
1: Well, would you, mate, every second day? Just like day on, day off.
4: Is she happy to be woken up, Tony?
22: sometimes she pats me on the shoulder.
1: We've met the King of Australia.
4: You've inspired the team.
1: We have met the top echelon, Tony.
2: What?
1: We all aspire to be you, mate.
2: Maybe one day.
1: I'll tell you what. This isn't going to be correct, but I'm still going to have a crack at it. The average person, which is not Tony, will do this every day before 11 a.m. He says orgasm. Incorrect, but congratulations on your life, Tony.
2: And can we get him a prize?
1: He's got a prize every second day, man. He's getting nothing. Tony, good on you, mate. Enjoy tomorrow. Let's go to Ty from Croydon.
5: Good morning.
1: Good morning, Ty.
2: Morning, Ty.
1: The average person will do this every day before 11 a.m.
5: I'm thinking swear.
2: Ooh, yes.
4: I definitely do. Always. Yeah.
1: What does it start with? What letter?
5: I'm easily dropping an F-bomb in peak hour traffic in the morning getting to work.
2: I totally agree.
1: Now, put it in a sentence for me, but don't say the full word. So put it in a sentence.
5: Oh, you ever? No, I don't mind the C word either.
2: Oh, no,
1: you know what?
4: She's
1: give me the F and the C in a sentence.
2: We love
1: but
2: the honesty.
1: Please don't finish the word.
5: What was that? Sorry.
1: Give me them both in a sentence, and this is a test. This is highly dangerous. The F word bomb and the C bomb.
5: Oh,
1: put it
5: gosh.
1: In a, how you'd use it in a sentence, but please don't say the word.
5: I just say you F and.
2: Yeah. Well done, Ty.
1: You're saying what we're thinking.
4: Brilliant.
1: Is that correct?
6: Yes, it is.
2: Oh, yeah, baby.
1: The average person, well, they don't say those words, but they swear, right?
2: They do swear.
1: And, actually, just come in. The F-bomb is the highest,
2: yep.
1: Followed by C, followed by
2: S.
1: A couple of Ds, two Ss, and another F.
2: Ooh,
1: all right.
2: F.
1: Good
2: oh,
1: on you.
2: Yes,
1: you go and get something from Kogan. Now, we love to learn something from our man, Aaron Woods, Father of the Year every day, because he has three kids, one on the way. Thoughts and prayers.
2: Thank you, brother.
1: And shouts out to Sarah, your beautiful wife,
4: yes.
1: Who is doing it pretty much one out because you're out there getting that bread.
2: Especially in this holiday period, too.
1: Yeah. Now, talk about, I haven't really spoken to you about your holidays because you've got little kids. Little kids are great.
2: Normally when we chat, you just speak about yourself. But I'll dive into a bit what happened with me throughout my holiday. We went to Steve Irwin Zoo. We're up at Caloundra.
1: Mates
2: there.
1: With his son.
2: Are you?
1: Yeah,
2: oh,
1: doing
2: you
1: ninja
2: know
1: or...
2: I, can I say, he was actually there the day I went.
1: How good is he at performing?
2: Mate, Terry, Bindi, and Bob were there.
1: But people say, like they go there going, oh, they know he's not going to be there. He's actually wrestling crocs in that every day.
2: He was, and what he was doing, Jesus, mate, scared the living devil.
1: He puts his head in the croc going, no.
2: Yeah, and then he's like tapping his feet, trying to get the vibrations.
1: No, he's legit. It's not AI. He is legit.
2: And then Terry was right there behind him. It was great to see all those legends, mate. You're like, what are you laughing at, mate?
1: Bro, I told you they're legends, and I told you they do this, and you laughed at me.
2: I love Steve,
1: I did a photo shoot of Australia Zoo for Ninja Warrior, and you go, oh, yeah, mate, no worries. Now you're like, hey, you should have seen Australia Zoo.
2: Crikey, but you know what happened? Mate, we had a little incident in actually the Australia Zoo.
4: Right.
2: You wouldn't believe it.
1: What?
2: So you go around, like, the kids love it. There's a little water park for the kids. They have a time of the life.
1: 10 out of 10.
2: Mate, you got all those little geckos that are running through.
4: Yeah,
1: they're great.
2: Mate, there's a little kangaroo park where you can touch the kangaroos. Mm. But it's all, you know, all those statues that you see around the joint, like the big crocs. They're massive statues.
1: Are they like porcelain crocs and that? Or what are they?
2: Yeah, but
1: of?
2: You can see the teeth and all that.
1: Yeah,
2: There's a statue of Steve Irwin, the whole family, as you walk in the zoo.
1: Beautiful.
2: But there's this one, it's probably literally about 30 metres to the side of that, right? And it's a huge crocodile. It's like one of the biggest ones they've caught on the side of the entrance.
1: Yes.
2: And my young bloke, Mackie, he's a little bit scared. He's only 2 years old.
4: Yeah. Mm-hmm.
2: And he was looking at it. So I get a photo. It's just the boys. It's me, Buster, and Mac.
1: Yeah.
2: And then so I've got Mackie in my hands. So we've got him around, and Buster's down there, and I go, watch this, Bust. I get poor old Mackie boy, and I try to throw him in the mouth of the crocodile.
1: Like Michael Jackson off the balcony.
2: Yeah, yeah. Very similar. But the look on Mac's face, he's like shitting himself.
1: Of course. He's scared. He's little. Boy's scared of a big croc.
2: And Buster and I, we're like pissing ourselves, like laughing off. But the problem is, when I bring him back down, I had this lady come up to me.
4: Yeah.
2: She goes, excuse me, you shouldn't be doing that. That's going to scar the kid.
4: Oh, no,
1: what?
4: She didn't.
2: I said, listen,
1: you can't
2: some
1: do
2: of
1: that
2: the, some
1: your...
2: of the things that kid's seen at home is going to scar him for life.
4: You said, mind your business.
2: Oh, mate, I told her that.
4: Drop off.
1: Hang on a second. She's blowing up that you're putting your little scared kid in
2: a
1: croc.
2: In a statue's mouth.
1: It's your two-year-old.
2: It's my son. I can do whatever the world I want to do to the son.
4: Were they real tears?
1: You can put your son where you want.
2: Oh, mate, I thought my tears were of laughter. Don't worry about that. Not about his tears.
1: Oh.
2: But Mate, don't tell me how to parent
4: my kids.
1: No.
4: Mind
1: no.
4: your business.
2: Yeah, mind your own goddamn business.
4: Get on your phone or something.
2: Can I say this lady, right? There's one thing that she got lucky with. My wife was 20 minutes away.
1: Yeah. She would have found out with a left right.
2: Yeah, exactly.
3: 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Follow at Triple M Instagram. What's in Woodsy's mouth?
7: Yeah, every Wednesday we play What's in Woodsy's Mouth. We'll give you a set of clues, and if you think you know what it is, give us a call, 1-333-53, and you could win a double pass to the new movie, Social Reckoning.
1: All right, Woods, put it in.
2: I'll put it off.
1: Wow. Okay. Taylor, welcome to the jungle. What's in Woodsy's Mouth, another game we made up. Well, we actually stole it from Colin Jacko when they respectfully fall apart. Put it in. Put the bigger one in. There you go. The real one. There it is. Yes, sir.
4: Wow, that's impressive.
1: It is. It is. For a guy with small, like, he is a big guy, but he has small facial features, if you really look.
4: Yeah.
1: But he can extend his, he's like a snake. He's got it in. It is very rusty. There's a joke in there. Now, give us your clues, man.
9: I got a big opening. I'm not designed for eating.
1: Hang on a bit, mate. You've got a big awakening.
9: Opening.
1: You've got a big opening, yes.
9: Yes. I'm not designed for eating.
1: No shit. You cannot eat that.
4: Yeah, no.
1: Well, I know a couple of people that have tried.
9: They've tried. Really? But not successful.
1: So you've got a big opening and you're not designed for eating. Give Sydney another clue.
9: I'm a vet. Once I am hauled up.
1: You're a vet and you've been hauled up.
9: I am a vet.
1: Yep.
9: Once I am hauled up.
1: You are better once you're oiled up.
9: No, roared.
1: Roared. Lawned.
9: No, don't be.
1: Warned.
9: Warned.
1: Taylor, help me here.
4: Warmed.
1: Why did you say that?
9: I did.
1: All right, 1-333-53. What is in Woodsy's mouth? These are the clues. He's got a big opening, but I'm not designed for eating.
9: Yep.
1: And the second clue, I am better when once I'm warmed up. They are both facts.
9: Oh, yeah.
1: Taylor, do you agree with that?
4: I do. I'm impressed with Woodsy's gag reflex.
1: 1-333-53 Sydney, what is in our man Woodsy's mouth? Should we go one more clue before we go to the callers? Yeah, go on, mate.
9: I live at the back and I'm constantly howling.
1: You live at the back and you're constantly crying.
9: Hiding.
1: Tay, help me out.
4: Blowing?
9: Yeah.
1: You live out the back and I'm constantly blowing.
23: Can I just say, look at the dribble at the end of that.
9: Sorry, guys.
23: It's a lot.
1: That is, All right, let's go to the callers. Matt from Caringbah. Good morning.
24: Morning, team. How are we?
1: We're good. Remember, it's a wild, wild Wednesday, Matty. What do you think is in Woodsy's mouth?
24: I'm thinking I've performed a few of these in my time. Is it trombone? I heard rusty.
1: Oh.
24: Is it glue?
1: I led you there. There's two things happening right now, Sydney, and there's people driving to work laughing their heads off, and there's other people that are confused.
9: Hey, sicko.
1: Is it a rusty trombone? All right. Is it a rusty trombone? Is it a trombone in general? Incorrect.
9: Okay. And what is a rusty trombone?
1: No, Matt. Thanks for your call, Matt. Thanks for your call, Matt. Let's give it one more clue.
9: I'm attached to a powerful machine.
1: Sounds like a husband. I'm attached to a powerful machine.
9: Yes.
4: Oh, okay.
1: I'm attached. Yeah, that works. Let's go to Rod from Ultimo. Rod feels like he knows what it is. Rod, what's in Woodsy's mouth, mate?
25: Morning, brothers and sisters.
1: Hey, Rod.
25: Yeah, I think it's a muffler.
1: Is it a muffler?
9: Ding, ding, ding. You get a
1: Hey, Rod, where are you from? Like, I know you live in Ultimo. What's your background?
25: Me, I'm a scaffolder.
1: I thought I heard a bit of Kiwi. I wanted to
2: Oh, you're a Kiwi, yeah.
1: Yeah, you're a Kiwi at the start.
25: No, actually, I'm from Queensland originally. But
1: oh, jeez.
2: It must be the echo from the two heads.
1: They're getting further away from New Zealand every time. All right, Rod.
25: No, actually, I'm a Maruga boy nowadays.
2: Boy.
1: Well, started in New Zealand.
2: 2035.
1: Started in New Zealand, then Queensland, now you're in Maruga. Keep going, mate. You'll end up in Victoria.
2: You like that one?
7: It is Triple M Breakfast, Bo Ryan, Aaron Woods, Taylor Montoya.
1: Now, a bit earlier in the show, we revealed, surprise, surprise, that Sydney has the most stressful roads in Australia. And the lovely Taylor Montoya, who's filling in for Kat Lynch, well, she said this.
4: I actually only passed my driver's license on the fourth exam. Like, they actually barred me from my local at Miranda and I had to go Hurstville just to pass.
1: Keep in mind that back then they gave you your license for just turning the car
2: on.
1: Yeah,
2: that's exactly right.
1: Well. We've had a caller who is live with us now by the name of Lee from Caring by Lee. Welcome to the show.
8: Good morning. Thank you. And thank you. Happy to listen. And very interesting recalling a bit of our history, Taylor.
4: Oh, my God. I'm really nervous
1: All right.
4: now.
1: Lee, now explain your relationship with Taylor and why you have called up.
8: All right. I was Taylor's driving instructor.
4: Oh, my God.
1: Yes. Hang on, Lee. While she was doing the test or preparing her?
8: No, prior to it. We were doing lessons for, I think it was in a mum's little red Alpha. Yeah. And let's just say it was an adventure every time we went for a drive.
1: Let's dig into that adventure.
2: We want a deep dive.
1: Is it the language used? Is it the inability to drive? What are we talking?
8: Well, I'm thinking both all the above. She would spit it. She would spit it a few times because she gets so frustrated in why can't I do this and why isn't this just happening? Why would do this? Or who would that stupid, you know, it'd be a name of someone else who'd be happy to be driving on the road doing nothing. But
2: Lee, did we have any hand gestures going out the window?
8: Oh, she was Italian. The hands go everywhere. But look, you're a lovely person. You're a really lovely, and you turn around and say that.
2: She's a great person, but she cannot drive.
1: Yeah,
2: she loses.
1: Yeah, but we're not
8: as far as your driving skill. I tell you, I'm terrified to think of what it would be like now if you're driving a people mover.
4: Stay off the roads, Lee.
1: So
8: that's scary. Scary.
1: So yeah, she's driving me home.
2: Maybe you take the keys, big boy.
1: Lee, where would she rate? And I can only imagine how many people you've taught to drive. Where would she rate in terms of like driving? Worst drivers.
8: Oh, there was two people that had specific disabilities. She was just above them.
1: Oh, wow. She drives the same as someone with no arms.
2: Jeez.
1: All right, Lee. Good on you, mate. We appreciate you. We might get her in a little. Have we still got that old Triple M U? Because I gave mine away.
2: I'm glad we gave away your car.
1: We're going to give Taylor the keys to the Triple M car, and we'll drive around Chinatown.
2: Oh, jeez.
1: Good on you, Lee. Pray for us. I'm going to say it, gang. I stayed in the city last night. You know I like a little city staycation, guys.
2: You love it, brother.
1: My wife organised a little surprise, surprise. It is still school holidays for the kids, even though I don't really keep up to date with it, to be honest with you. But we're in a hotel not too far from where we're standing right now. And I got the car there, right? And it's a bit of a pain in the ass.
2: Yeah.
1: You got the car there, you take it out, you drive it in here. It's going to take longer. So I'm just going to get an Uber. It's about 800 metres as the crow flies. I'm talking probably a kilometre in a car if you're taking a kilometre max.
2: Hold on. Okay. 800 metres to
1: as
2: get
1: the
2: an
1: crow
2: Uber.
1: Flies. Mm. Yes.
2: You're getting an Uber for 800 metres.
4: Lazy.
1: Well, yeah. Well, it's probably a kilometre.
2: What is wrong with you?
1: Bro, it's 4 it's 4 a.m., man.
2: You might be a bit more woken up when you come in the studio here.
1: I'm not. Okay, listen. It is an Uber ride. I have an opportunity for 4 minutes.
2: Yep.
1: Or I'm going to walk for 10 minutes.
2: Mate.
1: Right?
2: By the time you wait for your Uber, you walk.
4: Yeah, that's true.
2: You'll be there.
4: Be here.
1: I'm going to take an Uber, right?
4: Okay.
1: Problem is, at 4:40 a.m., probably 4:35 a.m., I booked it.
2: Yep.
1: Right? And then I go to the shower, come out. And it's still waiting for drivers.
4: Oh, I hate that.
1: And you can see, man, I can see 100 Ubers driving around.
2: At 4:38?
1: Yeah, 100.
2: Jeez.
1: And they all sort of, it's like they accept it, but then it goes away.
2: Do you reckon they looked at the name?
1: Well, I don't really know how it works. I always assumed that they didn't know where they were going until the person got in the car.
2: No.
1: Because the whole reason that Ubers took advantage of the system is because taxi drivers back in the day, where you going, mate? I'm going to Cronulla. Yeah, $400, mate.
4: Yeah.
1: So the Ubers have come in, but now the Ubers are trying to dictate terms.
2: Well,
1: I've just been passed some information.
2: You have you?
1: All Sydney, I'm going to say Uber. They don't want me to name Uber. I'm going Uber. Are they a sponsor? Sorry. Too late. Not anymore. All Sydney rideshare drivers are shown before accepting a ride is, this is what they're shown. The time and distance to the pickup point.
4: Okay.
2: Yes.
1: Any surge pricing, the rider's rating, which mine is good.
2: Yep.
1: and the type of trip, comfort, electric, etc. Now, it's not saying with the time and distance, they know it. If it's a tiny little 700-meter trip, they're knocking it back.
2: Well,
1: that's bullshit.
2: As you said, like, if I'm getting a note that says I could go at 4:38 a.m. to pick you up, to walk, to drive 800 meters.
1: Yeah.
2: Lazy bastard, let him walk.
1: No, but they shouldn't have that right. They shouldn't have that right, mate.
2: Yes, they should.
1: They shouldn't be able to go, stopping that and I'm driving him someone to the airport. Nah.
2: Yeah, they should.
1: No, they shouldn't.
2: Well, if they're an Uber and they want to do it from there, say they live in Windsor and they don't want to do a Uber all the way to the city because they won't get no one back to Windsor, they'll lose out on money.
4: Yeah.
1: No.
2: Think about the Uber drivers, not just about yourself.
1: I am thinking about the Uber drivers.
2: No, you're not.
1: But the Uber drivers have got control of the city, and that's not how this works, man.
4: How much was the fare?
1: Where's the cabbies at?
2: Mate, that's a good call.
1: Where's the cabbies
2: at? You never see the cabbies anymore.
1: Poor buggers are sitting in a rank paying $300,000 for license plates.
2: Mate, 13353, where are you, taxi drivers?
1: 13353, taxi driver, and 13353 if you're an Uber man, and to come and defend yourself. I want on.
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2: Paul Gallen, coming out of retirement. 45-year-old will fight Nelson Asofa Solomona in Sydney.
3: That's a dog. It's an absolute rat. I get to get to fight him and have a crack of punch him in the face, which I'm going to enjoy.
4: Look, I'm grateful for the opportunity, but he should be grateful that, you know, I'm giving him a nice little payday to send him away before his pension.
5: Well, well, well, some pretty heavy words there from Nelson Asofa Solomona to the man sitting beside us right now live in the studio, Paul Gallen. Welcome, mate.
3: G'day, boys. It's good to be here. So this brings back memories, this room.
6: Good to see you, Gal.
3: That's where it all started back in the day for me, back on radio.
5: What memories?
3: A long time ago. I used to do radio for Triple M. We're going to get you back in, mate.
5: I know, now you work for the enemy. I just remembered that.
3: I don't work for anyone now, mate. I'm off radio. Radio's done.
5: Well, that's
6: really?
5: Right. Oh, yeah. Is it?
3: No, nine sold to GB, so.
6: Ooh.
5: Oh, cool. Sorry about that. Where's Benny Fordham going? For? It's a 10-year deal or something.
3: Yeah, he might have. He probably, yeah. He's the big dog there, so he can do what he wants.
5: Anyway, we'll get to that later. There's plenty to talk about here because you're fighting again, and you know how I feel about this. I really, really like you. You know that.
6: We love you.
5: Well, I love you. I love you. I've got a lot of time for you. I make a lot of fun of you. You make a lot of fun of me. But you are back, baby.
3: Why
5: are you fighting again?
3: Because I can.
5: Yes, you can.
3: Pretty much.
5: Go on.
3: That's it, mate. It's because I can. They're paying me to do it. I'm a little bit disappointed in Nelson and his attitude towards a few things. You know, I helped Nelson about a year ago. Oh, look, I can't look, go into so I helped him get involved in boxing. But I spoke to him at the PAC Champs final and I said, I heard you want to get involved in boxing. He said, I did. And I told him about a card I was offered to fight on By No Limit over in Las Vegas, and I was never going to fight. And he said, who are you going to fight? And I said, no one. And I said, mate, you should ring him and get on. You should do it. I'm done. I've had enough. Mm. And you know, we got on pretty well, to be honest. And then months later, he fights with No Limit, fights Jeremy Lattimore, beats Latzy, you know, and then called me out. And I was like, yeah, fair enough. I understand it. Fight two does the same thing again. Fight three does the same thing again. I'm like, mate, stand on your own two further. Meet your own legacy. Mate, part of your own way and get there yourself, you know. Stop using my name. And then No Limit rings me. He said, mate, he wants to fight you. I said, well, you know, it's going to cost you. You pay me enough money, I'll do it. And, a little bit of negotiation here and there. They come up with some cash, and, here we go.
6: Okay. We know you're one of the greatest sportsmen in rugby league. Like, you played till you're nearly 40. The way you played the game was tough as anything. How has the training been, and did you ever have that, like, was it an itch to get back in the ring, or was it just for the money?
3: No, it was never an itch to get back in the ring. Look, the money's a massive part of it. We know that. I've said from day one I'm a prize fighter. But at the end of the day, when you do something, when you feel like you've done the right thing by someone, which I felt like I did by Nelson, by ringing No Limit and have a chat to him and tell him that he wants to fight and it should get him on the card. And then for him to just keep calling me out, it become quite frustrating. And then to watch him fight too, like, I just don't think he's that good. Yeah. I've got to be honest. I don't think he's going there. Look, he's dangerous. He's a big bloke. He can punch. No doubt about that. But as far as where he thinks he's going in boxing, I can tell you right now he's going nowhere. No matter the result of this fight, me and him, he's going nowhere. He's not going to do nothing in the sport. I think I've been quite convincingly. He's a puncher's chance. He's got a big punch in him. Yes, if he lands the right hand, it's going to hurt. Other than that, I think I boxed his ears off, to be honest.
5: I was at your first fight. I was at your last fight. And I've watched you eat punches off Mark Hunt for the best part of 8 rounds. You fought some pretty serious people that can punch hard. I'm not being disrespectful here, but let's just look at who Nasser's fought. He's fought Jeremy Lattimore,
6: yep,
5: right, who had just started boxing Paul Latz, who got knocked out straight away. He's fought Jared Wallace and George Burgess. George Burgess,
6: when they
5: brought him in last time,
6: he was more worried about his glasses.
5: We're not actually sure if he actually can fight. We've never actually seen him throw a punch.
6: Remember, he's recording us.
5: He had the metaglasses on. I said, mate. So
6: we'll talk to him off air, Gal. The facts are,
5: he's fought no one, right? And he's going to fight you, and it's you need a car to hurt you, right? But this is personal, man.
3: Yeah, mate, all fights to me become personal at some stage, you know. Like, at the end of the day, it's professional sport. We're like,

0: going to come in here in 5 or 10 minutes whenever he gets here, and we'll be fine. I've got no issue with the bloke outside of what.
1: But you have to have an issue if you're fighting him.
0: No, as I said, outside of what he's done and what he said about wanting to fight me. That's my issue with him.
1: Yeah.
0: The fact that he's using my name to try and get somewhere in the boxing world when 12 months ago I rang No Limit and told No Limit about Nass wanting to fight. You should get him on. He should be the next footy player. He should get on, blah, blah, blah. So when I've gone out of my way to make a phone call for him, when I speak to him face to face and tell him intimately that, no, man, I've had enough. I'm 44 years old. I've had enough. I don't want to do it anymore. When he knows that information from me, directly from me, and then wants to use that information to go and call me out, like, as I said, you heard me say that, that's a dog. That's a rat. I don't respect someone like that. And so now it is personal, and I want to punch him in the face, and I get to.
1: Here we go.
2: You said you want to punch. He's 6'7". He's 130. How do you get close to a big man like that?
0: You know what? I debuted in first grade at 19 years old. I'm 45, and you have a look at me. I haven't grown much at all in that time, and I'm still here.
2: Yes, I'm still here.
0: So, are you mate, 45? Whatever. I'm 45.
1: You're an awful 45.
0: So whatever happens is going to happen, but I've got my ways to get to him, and he won't handle what's coming. I can promise that. He doesn't know what's coming. He hasn't faced anyone like me. He can go and spar who he wants. He hasn't faced a single person like me, and he never will. And when you talk to guys like Justice Hooney, who says, man, I just couldn't hurt him. He just kept coming, didn't stop.
1: I forgot Hooney, Chris Terbersky, and Mark Hunter. I've been there with the best of them,
0: you know. So, look, he's a puncher's chance. I'm not taking that away from him. He's a puncher's chance. But other than that, I'm going to bash the bloke.
1: It's going to be very interesting because he's going to be in the room very, very shortly. The thing that I love about you, you're honest. You're probably too honest, mate. And we're going to find out what happens very, very soon because he's going to come in here. He is 100 foot tall.
2: Do you reckon you're going to push and shove? I don't really want to get in the middle of that.
1: No, I want to see it.
0: Look, we're not going to push and shove, mate. As I said,
1: it's a professional sport. Yeah, but what if he gets personal, man?
0: Well, it is personal. What do you mean personal? What do you want to happen? You want us to fight right here?
1: I'm not saying what to do.
2: We don't want that because then we've got to stop. No, of course we don't want you to fight.
0: I'm not going to do that. At the end of the day, mate, I don't need to fight someone in a...
1: What have you done if they gave you money to fight him?
0: How much money you got?
1: Look.
2: We've already seen your clock go anyway.
1: Look, you got nothing to prove in the sport. This is still dangerous, mate. Either way, Jeremy Lattimore's dead. He is a dangerous man. He's just entered the building. We're going to get him in next. It's going to be very interesting to say
2: because you
1: can be high on endorphins and fighting people and call people out. It's going to be very interesting.
2: Gal looks calm. He looks very calm.
1: He's always calm.
0: I'm fine, guys.
1: He actually looks shorter.
0: What gets me is I don't understand why you think this is such a big issue. It's professional sport. This is what people do.
1: No one said it's an issue, man.
0: Well, what are you so worried about?
1: I'm not worried.
2: You're both going to get in the ring and punch each other in the head.
1: I'm not fighting you.
0: Who cares?
1: You're fighting us, man.
0: Exactly. But when I'm concerned why you're so you seem stressed.
1: Because I know what you're like, and I know what he's been saying. I don't know if he's going to say it when he's in here. That's my truth.
2: I think I will say it.
0: Well, I've said everything I've said previously. What's he been saying? I haven't heard nothing too bad.
1: You'll find out after the break.
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1: Joined right now by Paul Gallen. He is in the studio live with us. And I want to say live and dangerous because there's been a fight announcement. He's fighting Nelson Asofa Solomona on the 6th of November.
0: 6th of November, yep. 4 weeks is Friday.
1: TikTok Arena.
0: Where's that? I don't even know where it's at.
1: TikTok Arena. Yeah, they had it at Kudos, but now they're putting it at TikTok because they're expecting a huge crowd.
0: So where's TikTok?
1: It's the old convention centre.
0: Convention centre, sweet. Yeah, right. At Dunn Harbour.
1: Is Woodsy's mic off?
2: I'm on now. Yeah.
1: All right.
2: Yeah, the TikTok Arena is just down at the old convention centre.
0: Yeah, right. That's good.
2: Sorry, guys, just coming a little bit late here.
0: You're in.
1: Right, whenever you're ready.
2: Welcome to Triple M.
1: Look, I tell you why it's a bit tense in here, and mics are turning themselves off, because the largest man in the world has just walked in the building. Jeez. Nelson Asofa Solomona.
2: You forget how big he is, don't you?
1: He's 6'50". He is.
2: Here we go.
1: As he comes in the studio now, I can feel
2: the ground shake.
1: Here he is. Here's your mic. Holy
2: Jesus. Do we have earmuffs big enough for him?
1: You good?
4: Good, brother. How are you?
1: Good, thank you. Come on. Oh, shit. They're all twisted up. Jeez, are you still growing?
2: Yes.
1: Okay. Here he is. Nelson Big Nass. 3 from 3. You've called out Paul Gallen. How many times? 3 times?
0: At least. Yeah. Every fight he had, he called me out.
1: Why do you want to fight the G Train?
4: The G Train, he is that guy, the crossover NRL heavyweight champion, and I want the title.
2: Ooh, yes.
0: Bro, let me ask you, after I spoke to you last year and told you at the Pac Games I'm done, take my place in Vegas, why would you call me out? What's that do? What's that do for you?
4: My job is to answer questions, and that's what I've done.
0: I've just asked you, like,
4: not one time have I called this man out. People ask me questions, and I answer them. And he's that guy, and I just want the title.
1: Ooh.
4: That's what I want.
1: But haven't you called him out? I thought you called you out.
0: You did.
4: I didn't.
0: You said, man, I'd love to dance for him. I want Gallon.
4: Of course. Like I said, people ask me the questions and I answer them.
0: Yeah, but mate,
4: not one time have I gone out of my way.
0: Why could you not be a man? Why could you not be a man about and say, Gallon's told me he's done. To my face, he told me he's done. Why, when you knew that, why did you not say that? Why did you not be a big enough man like you are, a big dude?
1: He's a big boy.
0: Why couldn't you stand up on your own two feet and say, nah, mate, I'll speak to Gal. We're sweet. He's done.
4: And at the end of the day, no one pointed a gun at this man's head to come out of retirement. You know, they had a nice little paycheck at the end of the line, and we caught the big fish, baby!
0: You just told me a moment ago you answered questions. You didn't answer one of my questions.
4: It's not a valid question.
0: It's not a valid question.
4: No, it's not.
0: Okay.
4: One time have I said that I want Paul Gallon.
0: No.
4: Every time that people ask me the question, This is what I say every time.
0: And my question is, why couldn't you be a man, big enough man, and stand up and say, no, he's told me he's done.
4: Well, you're not done, obviously, because you come out of retirement.
0: Yeah, but I told you to your face. I'm done a year ago. I told you. Anyway.
4: How come you're back out of retirement then?
0: Because I got paid enough money to come out of retirement.
4: Exactly.
1: So with the fights happening either way, it doesn't matter who caught who. We're here.
2: It's happening.
0: You're right. It's happening.
2: It's happening.
0: And it's going to go ahead and... I'm looking forward. It's going to be good.
2: Did we ever get a clash on the field, you boys? Like, was there ever anything?
0: There might have been one clash at Sharp Pub, but nothing crazy. No. Yeah.
1: Why, you fought Lattimore, Wallace, respectfully. Who else? Someone else.
2: Wallace twice, did you?
1: Wallace twice. This is different, though.
2: And
1: Big Georgie Burgess. Yes. They're big people. But Gal's a different beast, because I've been to about 9 of his fights, and he can eat punches, but you punch differently, man.
2: Yes.
1: How are you going to hurt him?
2: Who saw those mitts?
4: Look, you know, he's a fighter that comes forward. He's going to try to sit on my chest all day. He's not really good on the back foot. You know, once he gets on the back foot, he's a bit of a turtle on his back. But I think once he feels my power, he's going to get on that back foot.
2: I remember watching you against Wallace. You had the really good, Jeremy Lattimore, the uppercut. Is that part of the plan for the big fight? Oh, jeez.
1: He found out. He found out. He's a Lattimore.
2: Lattimore
1: told me the other day he still wants a box, but we don't worry about that. What happens, right? And I've seen this because I've made a lot of money on Alex Volkanovski and Paul Gallen because they eat punches. But he is 40. How old? 45 now. 44.
0: Five.
1: Have you pictured it? How long have you pictured the fight going, honestly?
4: Well, I guess, you know, for myself, the history of Nelson, Big Nasty in the ring, it hasn't gone past three rounds. But I guess that's the question mark that's on me is what's Nelson like after three rounds? But, you know, my goal is always to take the decision out of the judge's hands.
2: Yep.
1: He is going longer than three rounds in his history.
4: Of course, of course. There's respect there for, you know, what he's done in boxing. But, you know, I'm a different breed and he hasn't fought no one like me.
1: How do you find training compared to, like, will it be different leading into these other fights?
4: Look, we're always pushing the needle every time. And obviously this is five rounds, so we're doing our five rounds and
2: three-minute rounds?
4: Surpassing that three-minute rounds.
2: Yep.
4: That's how men do it, right? We do three-minute rounds.
2: That's you, brother.
4: Yeah, so this is going to be a super interesting fight.
1: You got the press conference today. Gal couldn't look more relaxed if you tried. He's been down this road many times.
4: Mm.
1: Now, it's only a matter of time it's going to get personal. We know this. This is how the boxing game works.
4: Not me, baby.
1: Not you?
4: Not me. Now I've got rhino skin. Nothing. Ooh. Nothing can penetrate these walls. Pause.
1: Okay, say something really hectic to him. Go.
2: Can I ask, will you be wearing that ski mask to the weigh-in?
1: Oh, yeah, the balaclava.
4: I guess you've got to wait and see.
2: Oh, you're teasing me.
4: There's always surprises out there for the fans.
1: You do have about 4 feet on him. But he will be kept coming forward.
2: The ground shakes when the bloke walks.
1: The ground shakes when he moves. The thing about Gal, he does tell the truth. And we're back on. I think Gal's an honest person. You disagree?
0: What have I lied about?
1: Go on, bro.
4: I don't think. I think the question is, what haven't you lied about?
1: Here we go.
0: As far as you and me go.
4: No. Just in general. Like, you know, you've said a lot of stuff. You know, I wish I had a piece of paper and brought in everything that you said, and we can go
0: about you. Well, let's go now.
1: Yeah.
0: What are you talking about? What have I lied about you?
4: You're calling me a rat and a dog.
0: Yeah, well, you are, because I told you to your face a year ago. I've said this. I told you to your face the Pac Champs final, mate, ring no limit, because there's a card in Las Vegas they want to put me on.
4: Well, he just lied about that. He said he wasn't going to come out of retirement, but now he's back.
1: He is back.
4: Because
1: man.
4: The paycheck's beautiful.
0: It is beautiful.
4: I just want to thank you.
0: You want to thank me?
4: No, I want to thank you that I brought you out of retirement, because it's a great payday.
0: It is a great payday.
4: You're
0: just
4: welcome.
0: Think, I'll earn more money in this fight than you'll earn your entire boxing career.
4: And that's great. I'm happy with the crumbs, because it's more than money for me.
0: Okay, more than money. Where do you think you're going in boxing?
4: Does it really matter where I'm going?
0: Because I'm 45, I'm going to beat you. Then you're done.
4: Obviously, I'm going somewhere. I've bought the heavyweight crossover king out of retirement.
0: But where do you go when I beat you?
4: Where do you go when I beat you?
0: Nowhere. You've been beaten by a 45-year-old. Done.
4: Doesn't happen.
0: 45-year-old retired footy player.
4: Dreams,
0: done.
4: We'll see.
1: Okay.
2: This is spicy.
1: Let's look at this. If you win, you can call anyone out. But if Gal does beat you, is that it?
4: I have to treat every fight like it's my last, and I've done that from the start.
2: Yep.
4: You know, before I come onto this radio interview, you know, I come in here probably like a few months ago.
1: A few, and
4: I had nothing to my name. And, you know, I've come in here three fights, three KOs. So I've made a lot of noise, enough noise for him to come out of retirement. And, look, I'm glad you're getting an awesome payday. Oh, look at the big smile on my face, you know.
0: I'm glad too. Thank you.
4: Thank you. Yeah, there you go.
0: There's your thing. You happy now?
4: I'm very happy. Thank you.
0: There you go.
4: I can see it now.
1: It's more than bringing out of retirement. Like, the thing with Gal, man, like, it's, you brought him out of retirement, like, it's real now. It's not just you've brought him out and the job's done. The man's going to be walking forward. I watched Mark Hunt punch the shit out of him for 8 rounds, man. And I know you've got heavy hands, but I feel like, respectfully, this is a different beast to the fights that you've had.
4: Yep.
1: And I know you know that. How are you going to hurt him?
4: With my hands.
1: Uppercuts.
4: Well, I mean, I know his last fight against Sonny, he was getting peppered by the uppercuts, and obviously that's a favorite shot of mine. But I think it would be a rookie mistake if he thought that was the shot that was going to get him.
2: Ooh, nice. I like that.
4: All right.
0: Yeah, we'll see.
4: We'll see, mate.
1: Appreciate you flying up for this, mate. You got the press conference today. We November 6th at TikTok Arena, expecting a big crowd. Usually got a posse with you, man. Where's your crew? One of your guys owes me a Croatian jersey.
4: This is my posse right here. It's my trainer.
1: Okay.
4: Yeah.
1: That's the thing. Gal's always won out. Look at him. Gal's leaning there like he's just bought the Dallas Cowboys.
2: Well, the problem is he's got to pay people to have part of the posse.
1: Yeah, that's right. Only person that earns more money from fighting as he gets older in the history of the sport.
0: That's very true. I can't believe it's happening, but as I said, I'm not going to say no. I'm back.
1: Know. One more fight, then you got Tyson.
0: Which Tyson?
4: This will be his last fight.
1: We'll be yours if I beat you.
4: Never know.
0: Yeah.
1: I might fight someone on the undercard.
2: I can't wait to watch. Is it a face off today? Is it the press conference today? So that'll be on Main Event in KO. Beautiful. Yeah. Oh, look out.
1: Yeah. All right. Well, good luck, boys. Can we get maybe just a little face off in here? Maybe a handshake or something here. Just a little, or even a touch glove.
4: I'll just wave to him.
2: It's tense.
1: Yeah. This is going to be good. November 6th.
2: Oh, yes.
1: Appreciate your time. And, man, it's a bad day. It's a bad day to be in the middle of these things.
4: Yeah, buddy.
2: Oh, yes. Bo Ryan, Kat, and Woodsy.
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2: 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Cool. Yeah, do you want to head to CMC Rocks Queensland, celebrating 20 years in 2027. 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
17: Such a good prize. 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
18: It's an absolute ripper. It's an absolute ripper.
17: Yeah.
18: And fairly easy way to get put in this draw, isn't it, really? Because you've just got to have someone that's ready to pick up a phone call, right? You made us to do. All they got to do is answer yeehaw.
17: Yeah.
18: If you call them and they answer yeehaw,
17: you're in the draw.
18: You're in the draw.
17: And I also like that if there's no winner on, like today, it's even better odds for the finalists.
18: That's right.
17: So come Friday, easy.
18: Well, yesterday we had an R.
17: Yeah.
18: Didn't we?
17: And we won a yeehaw.
18: We had one yeehaw. We've had an R. We're looking for another yeehaw.
17: Yeah. Hello, Jodie.
19: Hello.
17: How are you going,
18: Jodie?
19: I'm good, thank you.
18: That's the way. Good. Who have you got to call as your yeehaw on R?
19: My husband.
18: Is he good on the blower?
19: Oh, he is, but we'll see whether he answers it correctly.
18: Okay.
17: Come on. All right, we're calling Tom.
18: Are you guys a country music fans, presumably?
19: I am. He's not.
18: Okay. Oh. Well, that's, you could drag him up. You know what? You can turn him.
19: I can.
18: I've turned many of my friends into country music fans simply by listening to it around them.
17: I'm one of them.
18: You are one of them.
17: Yeah, you got me into country. Yeehaw!
18: You know what? Initially, Lou was a nah.
17: Yeah.
18: Now she's a yeehaw.
17: Uh-huh.
18: And who owns some high-top boots?
17: Me.
18: You do.
17: I'm a little cowgirl.
18: All right, Jody.
19: Yeah.
18: What's his name? Tom?
17: Yeah.
18: All right.
17: Tommy.
18: We're going to give him a bell. Let's hope he answers with a yeehaw.
17: Fingers crossed.
2: Okay. All in a minute. Here we go.
15: Yeehaw!
18: Yeah, he's done it!
17: Yeah, Tom!
18: He's done
17: you
18: it.
17: You big cowboy!
18: Oh, mate. Tommy, you've got Jody in the running, mate, for the major prize with CMC Rocks.
15: Beautiful, mate.
18: Now, listen, I reckon if you come up, you'll be a country music convert.
17: Yeah. Get your cowboy boots on, Tom.
18: He doesn't sound convinced, but I reckon we will.
15: I might be converted, yeah, maybe.
2: Okay. Okay. Well done, Jody. Well done,
18: Jody.
16: It's your early drive home with Triple M's Lou and Jarch.
18: I'll fight for you, Digi.
17: I just told Jarch he's not allowed to play Scro next year.
18: And they said, oh, yeah, I can, but Digi can't. Nah, bullshit. You're in, son.
17: Whoa.
18: No. That's my life.
17: Nah, Cody told me.
18: The reason I show up every day.
17: Oh, just for scrolling.
18: Yes, awesome, Louise, mate. That means
17: good,
18: more.
17: Good to know you don't give a shit about anyone listening to the show.
2: Scro's the game where we throw paper into a bin, we scrunch it up. It's scrunch, throw, scro, scro.
18: I also just got a 20 points in two rounds.
17: Yeah,
18: that as well.
2: Which, if you know Scro, that's very good.
18: It's huge,
17: it's
18: mate.
17: Useless.
18: All right.
17: I've got something that I want your opinion on, Jack. So,
18: talk to me, mama.
17: A man has stood up this chick on a date and then sends a voice note that has split the nation.
18: Right.
17: So she'd organised an 8:30 coffee date with a bloke from a dating app.
18: Yep.
17: He didn't show up.
18: Okay.
17: She went to the cafe, had solo coffee, then she had a flight. So she didn't live in the area.
18: Oh. Well, hold on. But she hasn't come in for this. She was in.
17: No. I think she was already there. I think she'd set her location to.
18: Yes. Okay.
17: You know, Darwin, I think it was.
18: Okay.
17: I've heard the voice note.
18: Right.
17: That he sent to her when he ghosted her.
18: Before you play it for me, what's your analysis?
17: I think you'll find it hilarious. Like, not in like, he's crack up, like as in just kind of like the arrogance of the way he's sort of behaving.
18: Okay.
17: Like, it's not super bad, but it's just funny because he's like eating at one point during it. Like, sorry, love, just having lunch.
18: Okay.
17: Like, it's kind of, yeah.
18: So instead of fully ghosting her, is he trying to like rectify it a bit with a voice note being like, this is why I would you ghost you?
17: Yeah, like it's a half-assed apology.
18: Okay, let's see.
17: I think you'll love the food bit. Like, it's just like you didn't need to be eating your lunch during this, mate.
18: shows how little he cares.
17: Yeah, okay.
2: Let's hear it.
17: Long-winded.
20: I'm so sorry. I went all the way in. Didn't even check my phone because I had a 10 o'clock appointment with Jiu-Jitsu. I said I was going to be there to help a competitor train. So I was there doing that from 10 o'clock to 11:30, but I slept until about 9:30 to do it. So very rushed and silly morning for myself. I'm jealous because I wanted to go to Gather Grounds before you flew out. What are you going to Darwin for? And when do you come back to the big smoke? I'm having lunch, by the way.
18: That man could not give a rip.
17: Oh, I had jiu-jitsu, mate. Did ya?
18: Also, like, chuck us your glass over there.
17: Do you see what I mean by there was a bit of arrogance?
18: Yeah, allow me to. Sorry, I've done something really bad. I'm just going to apologise to you. Yeah, I just, sorry, Lou. I actually had something I wanted to do, but more than that. So, I didn't really care that much about what you had to do, and I just thought I'd do whatever I wanted to do. Oh, sorry, I'm just banging a texter on a glass for no reason.
17: Well,
18: anyway, when are you coming back to the big smoke?
17: It's divided people, so women are going like half-assed apology, like doesn't sound very sincere, doesn't bother to stop eating. But then blokes are like, what's the issue? Like, I don't see the issue, it's all good.
18: Nah, as a bloke, I can say it's as about as half-assed as you can get. I love that he was the most pissed off about the fact that he didn't get to come.
2: It's the cafe.
17: And now he's like, you know, I had jiu-jitsu and then, but 30 minutes before I had to this other bloke and, you know, and then how was it? How was the cafe? I'm bloody annoyed I didn't get to go.
18: The date, from what I understand, the date was at 8:30.
17: Yeah.
18: All his stuff started from 9:30.
17: Yeah.
18: So.
17: You just didn't set an alarm.
18: You didn't wake up, kid.
17: Yeah.
18: And you couldn't give a rim. Anyway, when you're next back, well, bloody, I'll stand you up again.
17: How long are you in the big smoke for? Not enough time to see you, mate.
18: Yeah, I'm not sure how that's dividing the internet.
17: Yeah. Well, I think it's probably because he went out of the way to send the voice note that people were like, oh, yeah, congrats,
2: you
17: mate.
2: You went out of the way. Couldn't get in the way of lunch.
17: So now the funniest thing is people are lip syncing to the voice note and being like, sorry about that noise. I'm just, you know, but they're doing voice. Yeah. So it's very funny. Yeah. I wanted to know, though, your thoughts on the voice note. Which side are you on? 1-3-3-5-3.
18: I'd love to know.
17: Let's get some people on and hear what they're thinking.
2: Yeah, is anyone ready to defend him?
17: Yeah.
2: I'm curious to hear that side as well.
18: Yeah. 1-3-3-5-3. Call us up. Tell us what you reckon.
2: Lou and Judge.
18: Was he fine or was he not?
2: 1-3-3-5-3.
16: This is the early drive home with Lou and Judge.
2: Yeah, that's right. It is Lou and Judge. All thanks to our dear friends at Save a Life.
18: Save a Life. Who give her? Yeah,
17: no,
18: he's onto it.
17: For pet parents, they'd give her.
18: Yeah, I just wanted to do it quickly.
17: Like a child.
2: Just wanted to do it quickly.
18: I just wanted to be first in.
17: So it's made in Australia and New Zealand, which is great. Pet foods and treats. However you feed your pet, they've got something nutritious for you.
2: Yeah.
18: You can find them in your local pet specialty store. Purchase a bag to be part of something a bit better. Mm. And you know what? When you purchase a bag, it seems like you're a giver.
17: Nice.
2: Save a Life. Premium nutritious pet food for pet parents who give a.
18: Oh, NLP got to do one.
2: I got to do one.
17: Nice, boys. We've just been talking about there's a voice note that's going viral of a bloke who came up with an excuse of why he couldn't see her, and it was just this long-winded thing, hilarious, and he's eating his lunch during it. So we're asking which side you're on. So we've got Kelly. Have you got a yarn for us about what happened when you got stood up?
0: Hey, afternoon, guys.
17: Hey, hello.
18: Good, how you going?
0: Hey. First of all, just want to say I think she dodged a massive bullet anyway. What a loser. Before I was married, I actually was meant to go on a date, and he didn't show up. And so I ended up going home, and he rang me, and he's like, oh, I'm really sorry. I couldn't get a cab.
17: What?
0: I was like, what a loser. What a loser.
17: You dodged a bullet?
18: Yeah,
17: did you marry him?
0: I dodged a bullet. No, God, no. I didn't marry him.
17: That's good, Kelly. Let's switch things up and let's do worst excuses.
2: Oh, yeah.
17: Like, reasons you've been stood up.
18: Oh, yeah.
17: Worst excuses for being stood up. Like what someone said to you.
18: Yeah, 1-3-3-5-3. What's the reason you got stood up?
17: Yeah.
18: Give us a bell now.
2: The worse the better. The worse the better.
16: Triple M's early drive home with Lou and Judge.
2: On Triple M, it's Lou and Judge. Our number's 1-3-3-5-3. What is the worst excuse you've heard for being stood up?
17: Yeah, I'm excited for these. All right, Aaron, talk to us.
21: What happened?
17: Good,
18: how are you?
17: How
18: are you?
21: Yeah, good. So I waited about half hour, stood up. So I got up and went to leave, and she called me and said, I'm sorry, I've fallen asleep. Do you mind if I still turn up? I said, yeah, go on then, come down. I waited about another half hour, 40 minutes, and went, right, this isn't happening, jumped on a tram. She rang me again and said she fell asleep again.
17: Oh, you can't be that tired, surely.
21: So I said, I'm going to meet some friends. So I think it was about 7:30 we were supposed to meet. I said, I'm going to meet some friends. You're welcome to come down where I am. I'm not waiting anywhere for you, though. And then she ended up turning up about 11 o'clock at night.
18: What?
17: Wow. Did she fall back asleep?
21: Well, I don't know, but by the time she turned up, it was awkward and horrible, and I just sort of said, look, we'll leave it at that, and I'll see you later.
18: You poor bugger. Oh,
17: she's a tired girl. She's a little snoozer.
18: That's a shocker.
17: I wish I could fall asleep that easy.
18: The double fall asleep is wild.
17: No, but you know when you're like that tired, I just snooze my alarm, and then you're like,
18: you'd
17: probably think to get up.
18: Get up. Yeah, great one, Aaron. Thank you, mate. Sov, talk to us.
22: So I was going to have a guy, we're going to go on a date, and he said he couldn't come because he had book work to do, paperwork to do, but he's actually a beekeeper.
18: Not a bookkeeper. He's a beekeeper, not a bookkeeper.
17: They need to write down how many jars of honey.
22: To do at home. Yeah, heaps of paperwork to do at home. I can't do it. And I was
18: That's a shocker.
22: My friend and I got in the car, and she lives near him, so we drove past his house, and he had another girl's car in the driveway.
18: No way!
17: What? No!
18: Okay.
17: Oh, he was keeping someone else's bees.
18: Yeah, he's doing some other work, or some other kind of work, and it wasn't paper, so let me tell you. Buzz, buzz, buzz. Buzz. Love is in the air. He's dealing with his own stinger.
17: Jenny?
23: Yeah, hi.
17: What happened?
18: He was cross-pollinating.
17: Jack.
18: I'm sorry.
17: Hi, Jenny, what happened?
23: Sorry about the voice. I've got a cold.
18: You're fine, Jim.
23: This was years ago. I was meeting this guy. It was called Centrepoint Tavern at the time. It was underneath South Point.
18: Mm-hmm.
23: And I waited for over an hour. Anyway, he never turned up, which there was no mobile phones in. And after about an hour and a quarter, a guy came up and said, would you mind if I sat down and had a drink with you? I went, no, that'll be fine. I said, the guy I was meeting didn't turn up. Anyway, long story short, we ended up getting together, that guy. I
18: met. Really?
17: Go, Jimmy.
23: And I found out that this guy, I rang him the next day to see what happened, and he said, oh, he was being held hostage. He's 6'3", right? He was being held hostage by a goanna at his front door, right? But he didn't know that I knew where he lived, and he lived in an apartment at Park Point.
18: I love that he couldn't come up with anything.
23: I said to him, how big was the goanna? And he went, oh, mate, it was bloody huge. Oh. So I said, how did it climb up four stories to your apartment?
18: Oh.
23: And he hung up.
1: Yeah, no. That's
17: too hard. Surely there's a better excuse than a goanna.
18: Also, a goanna's going to piss bowl as soon as you get, yeah, sorry, mate, there's a red-bellied black snake across the road. I can't make it.
17: Yeah, or at least say like a lion has escaped from the Taronga Zoo.
1: Yeah, at least say a lion.
17: You know,
1: yeah,
17: at least a tiger.
1: Lou and Judge on Triple M.
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1: It's Lou and Judge on Triple M. Why don't we play some of this? And how about this? I've got a pair of Oppo Enco Clip 2 open earbuds worth $300 here to win comfortable open ear audio made for life on the move.
18: Oh, look at that. You've really got that thing going, don't you, bud?
17: Celebrating you versus Lou, Karen.
5: Yeah, will you bring it on?
17: Oh, okay. What's your general knowledge like?
5: Shit. Oh, I mean, not very good.
17: No, you're all right. We're in the 2 p.m. hour, just.
5: Okay, happy days.
17: Yeah, just. I'll allow it,
1: but don't go any worse than that, Kaz.
18: No worse than that.
1: No worse than that.
5: Definitely not.
17: We'll get in trouble for you, Karen.
5: Oh, God. Not doing that to you.
17: No.
18: Geez, you're an angel, Karen. Now listen up.
5: Thanks. Just polishing my halo. Yes, I'm listening.
18: I'm gonna read the questions. First to answer gets the point. No need to buzz in. Kaz, are you ready?
5: Ready.
18: Balloon Girl, you ready?
17: That was a yes.
18: Give it another one. God, that's hard to blow to do that one. Yeah.
1: It's not a balloon, but,
18: Now! Which Australian city's been named as the friendliest?
17: Melbourne.
18: Correct. Who played the role of Lisa in Girl Interrupted?
5: Lisa Kudrow.
18: Correct, Karen. Name the rock band currently teasing a reunion.
17: Powderfinger.
18: Giving it to Karen. We've done a whole thing on it. Who is set to captain the New Zealand side in the Rugby League World Cup?
17: Oh, I should know that.
5: Sean Johnson. No,
17: Sonny Bill Williams.
18: It's James Fisher Harris. Name the singer currently on the Great Divide Tour.
17: Olivia Dean.
1: No. Oh. It's like folk music, sort of folk. Not really folk, actually.
17: Mumford Sums.
18: Did you say Mumford Sums?
17: Mumford Sums.
18: It's Mumford and Sums.
17: Whatever.
1: But the answer's Noah Kahn.
18: Mumford Sums.
5: Oh, never would have got that.
18: You know what? I'm giving it to Lou for Mumford Sums.
5: Yes. Chaka Khan.
18: Which continent has the most countries?
17: UK.
5: Europe.
18: No.
17: It's Africa, South Africa.
18: No, I'm not giving it to you. Aww. I hate it when you're not around and the fact you didn't call is a line from which movie?
17: 10 Things I Hate About You.
18: Really great, Lou. Instagram launched how many years ago?
17: 15.
5: What?
17: 17.
18: Instagram launched how many years ago
17: 12,
18: yesterday?
17: 11. 17. 10. 16. 15. 16. 14.
18: Yes. Argentina are preparing to farewell which iconic footballer?
17: Messi.
18: Correct, Karen. What is that? The national airline, Lufthansa, of Italy?
17: Bonza.
18: Oh.
17: No. Ciao.
18: It's
17: Air Italy.
18: It's ITA Airways.
5: Italia.
18: Ciao, what's the score
17: Bella.
18: There?
1: I think Lou has just edged past.
18: Karen 3, Lou 4.
1: Yeah.
5: Hey, never lose now.
17: Karen, I love your energy. Take the earbuds. They're yours.
5: You're
18: wrong,
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18: Gazza
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1: It's Lou and Judge on Triple M. Thanks to Save a Life, premium nutritious pet food that donates 50% of profits to help save rescue dogs and cats. It's the parents who give a...
17: Oh, that coffee's gone to my head.
18: Has it? In what way?
17: Oh, it's giving me a headache.
18: I reckon you fairly can get 13 to 17 headaches a day.
17: Yeah. Honestly.
18: Can I ask you a question?
17: Yeah, please.
18: When's the last time you went a day that you didn't have a headache?
17: Oh, not since the womb, Jack.
18: Lou, can I be honest with you? I can't remember the last time I had a headache.
17: Oh, Jack,
18: do you get headaches?
1: No, I don't get headaches.
17: I get headaches and I get migraines. So that's like...
1: Aren't they the same?
17: No, migraines like you're bedridden.
18: That's blasphemy, bro.
1: Oh, migraines, see, I didn't even know.
18: Yeah.
17: Migraines are horrific. Like, anyone who gets them, oh, they're so bad. Like, Violet had one the other day and poor thing, you know, she jumped out of the car, she threw up.
18: Yeah.
17: Yeah, because it like made her feel better.
18: Yeah, Steph gets really bad ones.
17: Yeah, I reckon I get, at least 3 to 4 headaches a day.
18: Oh, my God. I can't remember the last time I had a headache.
17: What about a sore tummy? We're not even going to talk about what we're meant to talk about. Sorry, Cody.
18: Sore tummy?
17: You don't get a sore tummy?
18: What am I, 6?
17: I always have a sore tummy.
18: Children get sore tummies.
17: No, Jack.
18: A sore tummy? What do you mean sore?
17: Like, it just...
18: I get indigestion.
17: Nah, like, I'll just get, like, a random sharp pain.
1: What do you mean?
17: Like, I'll just be, like, walking along and be like, oh, nah.
18: Buddy, let's get you scanned.
17: I think I need one of those full, like, body scans. Because, yeah, I'll eat certain things or, like, sometimes drinking water hurts. Nah, we're not doing what we're doing. We're carrying on with this. Sorry, Cody.
18: Wait, hold on. No, we can't just abandon it.
17: Well, Cody said we could.
18: Hold on. Segway.
1: Speaking of,
18: Do you know what can get you a sore tummy? A sweet... innocent, a little, a child.
17: Oh,
18: so
17: me.
18: there's been a video going viral online of a mum catching a toddler in the act of eating a jar of Nutella. Definitely going to get a sore tummy after this.
17: Yeah.
18: It's the cutest thing you've ever seen.
1: Not just catching him, it's like 3:45 a.m. Yeah,
18: in the morning.
17: So cute.
18: So we've got some audio.
0: Ah, a chocolate. Brooklyn. Look, Brookie,
18: chocolate.
0: Chocolate.
18: Chocolate. It's good.
17: Chocolate. It's good. Feel your sister.
18: And literally in the video... The kid's just got, it's black and it's night vision. So it's black and white, you know what I mean? Or black and grey, whatever it is.
1: Yeah.
18: And you can just see all around the kid's mouth is just chocolate.
17: Yeah.
18: There's a Nutella thing and a spoon. Mmm, it's good.
17: She's smart though. I love Nutella from the jar.
18: Yeah, it rules.
17: And Biscoff from the jar.
18: Especially as a kid, like.
17: Yeah.
18: God.
17: I haven't had Nutella on toast in ages. I'm going to have that for dinner.
18: Neither have I.
17: Not dinner, as a snack. I won't have that for dinner.
18: Buddy. That is, it is so within your wheelhouse for you to be like, I'm going to have this as a snack, and then that becomes your dinner. It's exactly what you do. Anyway, we were thinking 133353. Give us a bell. What did you catch your kid eating?
17: Mm.
18: I mean, we used to mung on a bit of Play-Doh back in the day.
1: Same.
18: We used to eat ants, and we used to eat witchetty grubs.
17: Yeah, you were an odd kid.
18: No, but they were just there.
17: I'd eat anything in sight.
18: We'd eat dog food too.
1: Oh.
17: Okay.
18: We'd eat dog food like it felt like you were having dinner with the dogs. We go there and just eat the dry dog food.
2: Triple M's early drive home with Lou and Judge.
1: Lou and Judge on Triple M 133353 is our number. We want to know, what did you catch your kid eating?
17: Yeah, what was it? We've got Nikki on. Sorry, Judge, you're trying to pull a party popper at
18: me. Nah, it's because a mother caught her child 3 in the morning on the couch, tub full of Nutella, just drilling it. To Nutella all over the face.
17: So cute. And she's going, chocolate, chocolate.
18: Oh, it's good.
17: Nikki, what did you catch your kid eating?
3: Chewing gum.
18: What a crazy kid. Okay.
3: Chewing gum sounds fine.
18: Yeah, it does.
3: But we're at a play centre and I'm like, what are you eating?
17: Oh, no.
3: And she said chewing gum.
1: Oh.
3: Where did you get it? Under the table.
17: Oh, no.
18: It's like Buddy the Elf when he first gets to New York.
17: Yeah,
18: and he's eating all the chewing gum.
17: And he keeps grabbing them.
18: Yeah.
17: He's like, world's best cup of coffee.
18: Okay, thanks, Nikki. Jeremy, mate, what'd you find your kid eating?
17: Templeton.
5: My kid grabbed the goldfish out of the goldfish bowl, shoved it in its mouth up to the tail.
18: Oh.
17: How old?
5: Chewish?
18: Yeah, I had a mate that used to do that as a party trick at pubs.
5: Yeah, this is not a party trick, and up until this day, he still won't eat fish.
17: Was he trying to find?
18: Man.
17: Was he trying to find Nemo?
5: Definitely finding Nemo right down his gob.
17: Came out the other end. No, it didn't.
18: Easy.
17: It did.
18: Well,
17: would it? Yeah.
18: Yes.
17: Yeah, just have a
18: Mark. Stomach acid. Mark, what'd you find your kid eating, mate?
4: I've got three kids, mate. So the first one, she was about two. We're up at Phillip Island, and I'm like, what are you eating there? And she's chewing on something. She's gagging. She's eating her own poo.
18: Oh, right.
4: So then the second kid, he's about four. We're at a place called Kangaroo Park. I'm like, what are you eating, mate? Kangaroo poo. Then the third kid, mate. The third kid was two. And she's in the kitty litter tray, pulling out nuggets, mate.
18: Jesus.
4: I come from a family of poo eaters.
17: Were you not feeding them
4: enough? I myself ate baby poo. I thought it was egg yolk on the floor.
18: Mark. So literally, the term eat shit doesn't mean what it means. Literally, in your family, they take it literally.
4: Yes, we did, mate.
17: That's foul, Mark.
18: Well, that would have left a mark. But
17: God, what a shit show.
18: Good.
17: Ray.
18: Ray, talk to us. What'd your kid eat, mate?
4: The missus came, walked in and said, get that cat out of your mouth, to our two-year-old.
18: What?
4: He had managed to grab the cat and was munching on the tail.
17: Christ. The tail?
18: Jesus Christ.
17: Wow.
18: Oh, my
17: Not
18: days.
17: Ideal.
18: Well, you know what?
17: Soggy
18: that kind of reminds me of like the Flintstones when they'd eat a big bone, like a big dinosaur bone. You know what I mean? Easy. Emma, what'd your kid eat?
6: A dead rotting chicken.
18: Oh, why not? Run me through that.
17: Oh, what is going on?
6: So I used to live on a chicken farm. My husband used to run a chicken farm. And the dogs used to bring the dead chooks home. And I was hanging out in the washing and I turned around and my 9-month-old had a rotten chicken in his mouth.
18: Mate, can I just ask, what do you do then? Because I even get scared of our dog licking Hank's face.
17: Oh,
18: you know what I mean?
17: Yeah.
18: It's all the germs. Did you, like... How do you bloody, what do you do?
17: Sanitise the mouth.
18: I need parental advice because I feel like it's going to be a rotten chicken either.
17: Oh, yeah.
6: Well, I mean, we lived on the farm, so I was kind of like, he'll be right.
18: Yeah.
17: He'll be right attitude.
6: The Aussie
1: way. There you go.
17: Amazing calls. Probably our best.
1: Tremendous. Wow. Lou and Judge and Triple M.
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18: Well, you're dead right. Listen, Snoop Dogg, hiring an international ice cream taster, isn't he? Basically, it's for his Dr. Bombay ice cream brand. It pays $10,000 US a month. That's 14 grand Aussie a month.
17: There's a lot of cash.
18: So his old man somehow was a dairy farmer.
17: Yeah.
18: He grew up in Inglewood. He grew up in Compton. I'm not sure how many cows, how many bloody stations or properties they got in Compton, but anyhow.
17: How far's Inglewood from Compton?
18: Well, I think it's all in South Central Los Angeles.
17: So there's a farm.
18: No.
17: Oh,
18: that was the joke. It's because he grew up.
17: I thought you made it sound so convincing that I thought there was actually a farm.
18: Right, no. So his old man must have worked on a farm somewhere. Mm-hmm. Anyway, he basically put the call out for this ice cream taste tester worldwide. We entered the competition.
17: Yeah, and what did you put on your form?
18: Can't remember. You wanted a pickle ice cream?
17: I wanted a pickle-flavoured ice cream. You know how much I love my pickles?
18: Yeah.
17: And I reckon you could make it, like, not super pickly, but just, like, a little bit of that salty kind of taste in it.
18: Yeah.
17: And then it could be, like, salted macadamia ice cream, but pickles.
18: Not selling me on it.
17: I'll make it. I respect
18: who you are, though.
17: I'll make it, and I'll let you know.
1: That sounds good. Yeah. Could you bring it in?
17: Yeah, I'll bring in my pickle ice cream for you.
18: Okay. Can I tell you what I think it's going to be? If you make it.
17: What?
18: I think you're going to go and buy your traditional vanilla. Mm-hmm. I think you're going to get some pickles. You're going to chop them up finely. You're going to mix them into the ice cream. You're going to dazzle it with some pickle juice. I think it'd be horrific. You're hiding behind your hand because it's exactly what you were thinking.
17: I was literally just in my head going, beautiful, I'll get just a tub of your classic tip top, cut up real thin.
18: I knew it.
17: It's a pretty amazing job. And you get to, like, obviously probably have a job interview with Snoop as well, which is cool.
18: Well, that's mad. More than 300,000 applications from 140 countries. And Cameron Thomas from Hervey Bay, Queensland, made it.
17: And he's made the final 50.
18: Final 50 from Rad Rolled Ice Cream Shop.
17: In Hervey Bay. Which is, like, top 50 is insane,
18: mate,
17: out of 300,000 people.
18: Out of 300,000, it's bloody insane. So,
17: imagine being the person having to go through those job applications. It'd be hell going through 30 CVs. Imagine going 300,000.
18: Yeah, they have to have a fair team behind
17: I think
18: this.
17: They'd have at least 35 of them, Jack.
18: I think it'd be
17: definitely. Five. Yeah.
18: So you're thinking, what, 10,000 applications each?
17: over the last month, perhaps. No, you know what? Double it, 65.
18: Holy dooly.
17: Yeah. Heard it here first.
18: So you didn't get 5,000 applications each or around about?
17: Make it 95.
18: Jesus, so you're thinking there's about 2,500.
17: Make it 105.
18: Shit, so there's 1,000.
17: Make it 125.
18: 250.
17: Nah, I think they'd hire 500 people to go.
18: Listen,
17: whatever. Anyway, we have.
18: Hold on. Can we get Snoop Dogg on the line? How many people did you hire to go through the application?
17: Call Snoop. No, we don't have Snoop, but we're going to chat to Cameron Thomas next. So he's the Aussie bloke who made it on the shortlist.
18: Awesome.
1: Huge.
17: And let's sell him my pickle ice cream idea.
18: That sounds right.
17: Yeah.
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8: Lou and Jarch!
1: It's Lou and Jarch on Triple M. We were just chatting Snoop Dogg's international ice cream taste tester and something very exciting right now.
17: Yeah.
1: Something very special on the line.
17: The bloke who is in the top 50. There were over 300,000 applications from over 140 countries.
18: The man with two front names, Cameron Thomas. How are you?
17: Jackpot.
8: Lou and Jarch, it's the cream daddy in the house.
18: Oh,
17: the cream daddy.
18: Oh, my days.
8: Mate, how are you, crew?
17: Good.
18: Very well, mate. How are you?
8: Mate, on top of the world right now, on top of the world with this news, being in the top 50 for the Snoop D-O-double-G's ice cream taste tester, mate, of international style. Pretty stoked.
18: Mate, oh, isn't it so unbelievable? Cool. We are so proud of you.
17: Mate, thank you. Look, I'm praying that you get the job. So you own your own ice cream shop in Hervey Bay, Queensland?
8: Yeah, that's right. Started this journey off in a little mobile van, 3 metres by 2 metres in 2023.
18: Wow.
8: Rad Rolled Ice Cream was born. We switched on TikTok, actually, in February 2024, went live, and we've garnished over 850,000 followers online.
1: Huge.
17: Jesus. Wow.
1: Yeah, huge.
8: Yeah, massive. And this three-year journey's been huge. We're in a store now on the Esplanade. We have visitors from internationally who know us from online. We roll 33 different flavours of rolled ice cream. We create new flavours every month, and it is my forte. He's got the right man for the job. I want this job. I want the top job.
1: Love it.
17: You couldn't ask for a better bloke to do it. Do you have a personal favourite flavour that you wanted to create for Snoop?
8: Oh, look, I've been throwing some things around. He's currently got the Dr. Bombay, which is his brand over there in the US. He's trying to expand that. He's got very fruity flavors, and I think he should go into those deep chocolate, salted caramels, the Bischoffs, the Nutella, you know, get that real yummy hit stuff going, you know.
17: So I'm going to be
8: pushing for that side. Let's bring it away from the fruits a little bit. But the best part about this, I think, is being able to travel internationally, find out those trending hot flavors, and create content around them and get them back to Snoop D-O-double-G.
18: Can I just say, Cream Daddy, if you don't win this, as a nation, I think we put the word out to revolt.
1: Yeah,
17: I'd be really disappointed if you don't win.
18: I think we revolt. Have you spoken to Snoop at all yet?
8: I haven't. I've done the interview, guys. So I did the interview about 3 or 4 days ago.
18: Righto.
8: It's from a company called Deal in the UK.
17: Yep.
8: I did a half an hour interview with a lady there. I was kind of hoping Snoop Dogg would jump on the line and we could just go straight into it. It didn't happen, but I have done the meeting. I'm super excited. They told me 2 weeks till I hear back.
18: Okay.
8: So we're about a week into that. Oh. I'm thinking maybe another week or so to go. So how
18: can we as a nation, as a radio show not only, but as a nation, how can we help get around you? Is there anything we can do to bolster this?
8: Look, I think what we could do as a team is get on. There's been a fair bit of media in the last 24 hours or so over it. Get in there and tag Snoop Dogg.
17: Yeah. There you go, right
8: tag
17: now.
8: Snoop Dogg and everything for the Cream Daddy for the win.
17: Yes, Cream Daddy. Okay.
8: This is my promise to you. I'm going to take you with me. So if we go on this journey, I'm going to document everything for Australia.
18: Yes.
8: I'll be on the home front for Australia. The Cream Daddy is ready. I need to know,
18: do you have a flavour of ice cream called the Cream Daddy?
8: Not yet, but we could bring that one in.
18: It feels right.
17: I like it a lot.
8: Right.
18: It makes so much sense.
17: The Cream Daddy. Okay, Cam, we're going to do everything we can to get you this job. Let's have a brainstorm off here, but we will tag you.
18: Maybe Snoop Dogg's a famous Crip. you could have the Crip Daddy as a flavour.
8: The Crip Daddy.
18: Chocolate Crip.
8: I like
18: chocolate
8: it.
18: Crip.
8: Chocolate Crip.
18: Chocolate Crip.
17: Now we're getting creative.
18: Now we're cooking.
1: Yeah. Oh, yes.
17: Love it. Okay, we'll look forward to hearing from you, Cam. We'll keep updated on the journey.
8: I'll keep you updated.
17: Proud.

0: You were there.
1: Yeah.
0: I would remember.
1: I literally was right
0: so
1: there.
0: We're trying to set up a secret admirer with his crush. Mm. And someone said bringing up Lady and the Tramp was an insane opening move, because it was. He mentioned we could do the Lady and the Tramp spaghetti move.
1: Hey, can I be honest? I loved it. I thought it showed a bit of humour.
0: Yeah.
1: Mm. It cut through the awkwardness a bit. It showed, even through this awkward get-together, there's still a bit of humour there.
2: And we played some Italian sort of music, so he was inspired by the accordion.
0: It was the right mood. Someone said a movie date is probably ideal, so they don't have to speak too much.
1: Yeah, that's good.
0: I reckon not. It's yes or no. Do you know what I mean? It's either a win or it's either you want to talk too much.
1: Yeah.
0: You never know. I think you've got to go for dinner before.
1: Not dinner. For a first date, it's just drinks. Drinks and nibbles.
0: Okay, big dog. Loves his dates. Up top. You're married.
1: Yes, correct.
0: Someone said, please keep us updated on this mummy and daddy. I need to know if they go on a date. Well, potentially.
1: I think there may be a date.
0: I think there might be a little movie date in the
1: rumour
0: mill.
1: On the rumour mill. Yeah. Listen, and that's all it is at this stage.
0: And maybe Italian before.
1: I think just go for a drink.
0: Okay, big dog loves his date.
1: Well,
0: you're married.
1: By the way, we're going to end this in 2, 1, now.
0: See ya.
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12: Morning, I'm Michaela Savage. Starting overseas, lawyers for death row inmate Krista Pike have asked for her shackles to be removed, but the request has been denied. The 50-year-old remains in hospital after surviving a botched execution attempt in the US. She's been awake and able to speak in a limited capacity. Doctors don't know what, if any, function she will regain in her arms. Back home now, the tax office is refusing to budge on its credit card ban. Business groups aren't happy with the ATO's decision not to accept credit card payments from the end of next month, airing their frustrations at a meeting with tax officials yesterday. Rent growth in capital cities has stalled over the September quarter. Domain's latest report showing Brisbane, Melbourne, Adelaide and Perth recorded flat rents, even despite shortages in several markets, while in Sydney and Canberra, house rents fell $5 and $10 respectively. And new research has found the number of pharmacies that stock an abortion pill has increased by almost half since restrictions were relaxed 3 years ago.
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12: Manly star Tom Trbojevic says he didn't expect to be picked in the Kangaroos side this year after missing out on a fair bit of footy this season thanks to injury. And Newcastle coach Justin Holbrook has paid a special visit to a Knights super fan in hospital. Chris Clancy was among 10 people injured when a P-plater allegedly crashed into a group of supporters who were farewelling the team bus as it was due to depart ahead of the NRL Grand Final. The 48-year-old needed surgery to repair a broken collarbone and suffered injuries to his foot, ribs and spine.
13: Humans are social creatures and we need connection to feel good. Make sure to check in on your mates. A quick chat can change more than you think.
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14: 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Tonight, down to 3. And tomorrow, fine with a high of 21. 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
7: Hello, I'm Cherie Coleman. A man will face court today charged with 13 offences as part of investigations into multiple break, enter and steal offences. Police say a vehicle was stolen in Nyngan back in May, used in a break-in at Kirban, then dumped north of Dubbo. Then over the weekend, a number of power tools were stolen. They arrested a 28-year-old man yesterday in West Dubbo after he jumped in the river. Rents in regional New South Wales have remained stable over the past quarter, according to the latest report from Domain. Houses are $640 a week on average, up 5% on last year. They're a bit cheaper in the Central West. Houses in Orange average $600 a week, or $580 in Dubbo. Australia's major banks want to team up on shared banking hubs in regional towns that have lost their branches. The new plan would trial up to 10 hubs, allowing customers to access several banks under one roof. And a program for youth in Dubbo has been given a boost. Heaps Decent gives young people in youth justice and alternative education access to creative outlets. It's just received a $10,000 grant from Gemina.
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9: Hey, I'm Michaela Savage. Starting overseas, lawyers for death row inmate Krista Pike say she woke up in hospital angry and confused after her botched execution attempt in the US. Asking those around her, where am I and who are you? They don't know if she will regain function of her arms, which they've said are tremendously swollen. Back home now, cheap smart glasses recently sold in Australia are facing a major privacy investigation. The devices have been available through Kmart, Big W Marketplace and Amazon. The privacy watchdog says the manufacturer has failed to respond to initial inquiries about how users' data is handled. Briefly, it appears the ATO has no plans to back down from its decision to stop accepting credit card payments in December. And severe rental shortages in several capital city markets haven't stopped rent growth from stalling over the September quarter. Brisbane, Adelaide, Perth and Melbourne recorded flat rents, while Domain's latest report also shows in Sydney and Canberra house rents fell $5 and $10 respectively.
10: Good morning, Australia. You're in Cox country and Cox is ready for the mowing season. 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
9: Herbie Farnworth has taken out back-to-back Arthur Beetson medals. The Star Dolphin winning player of the year for the second year in a row overnight, crediting the win to his teammates after the club's historic first ever prelim.
11: It's really an award for the whole team. We're so close and do something special, so hopefully we can do it next year.
9: And Cricket Australia could reconsider its ban on matches against Afghanistan if the nation joins the World Test Championship. The ICC is expected to consider adding Afghanistan, Ireland and Zimbabwe at a meeting in Bali next month.
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7: Ashley Gracie's warning, otherwise sunny for the Central West, heading for a top of 17 degrees in Orange, 21 in Cowra. Blue skies tomorrow, then showers easing on Saturday. 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

Good morning and welcome. It is Thursday morning, the 8th of October. Big show coming up for you today. We're catching up with Bruce Reynolds talking agriculture. The rain event across the long weekend. How impactful was that on the growing season? Also, Jamie James, the Deputy Mayor of the Bond Council, will join us. We'll head out to the movies with Shane A. Bassett. And of course, it is Bathurst Week, Race Week, and Sunday is the big day for the Bathurst 1000. Ticket up grabs for that. And competing in the Super 2 category of the event this weekend, it's one and only Orange superstar Cody Vircher. He's going to join us as well. We'll find out how his preparations are going for this weekend on the mountain. But right now, good times, greatest hits, Orange in the Central West, Triple M.

0: Orange of the Central West, 105.5 at Triple M. Bathurst this weekend. Of course, the great race is on. Also, we'll be racing will be the 2026 Super 2 round at Mount Panorama. Cody Birch is currently sitting 10th in the Super 2 standings with 447 points in the number 36 Eggleston Motorsport Commodore. He's going to be racing this weekend. He hails from Orange, of course. And he joins us online this morning. Cody, good morning.
1: Good morning, Neil.
0: Mate, Bathurst week is finally here. What's it feel like coming back to the mountain?
1: Yeah, I mean, any time you get the chance to race at Bathurst, it's pretty bloody cool, especially in a supercar. So, yeah, I've been stinging all year to get back here and, get behind the wheel and hopefully get a good result. So, there's no better time of the year, in my opinion. It's pretty much Christmas in motorsport.
0: How's the season been going? I say you're ranked 10th currently. The car's been performing well?
1: Yeah, look, to be honest, it's been a bit of a tough season so far. We haven't quite had the results we've been after. Just some of those scenarios where, the ball can go either way and it unfortunately has gone the other way. So, we've been working hard and there's lots of really good signs, which is important. And especially over the last few rounds and test days, there's some stuff we've gotten to the bottom of, which has been nice. So, we're still going to put that all into practice and, use it this weekend. But, we're doing everything we can to get back to where we know we can be. And, it's certainly going to be an exciting weekend. We've got a lot of track time. Obviously, the weather, see where the weather ends up, if it's dry or wet. Mm. But, really excited to get going.
0: All right, what are the days that you'll be on the track?
1: So we'll be on track Thursday, Friday and Saturday, which is, we don't race on Sunday because, a number of the drivers in main game all race in the Bathurst 1000 as well, because it's the direct feeder category into main game, which is pretty cool. So unfortunately not doing that this year, but hopefully next year come Sunday we can be in the 1000 as well.
0: What have you learnt 12 months ago when you raced at Bathurst? You're there again this year. Any big takeaways that you've got in that 12 months?
1: I think you never come away from Bathurst and haven't learned something. So, there's lots of different things you learn. It's a track that requires a lot of, flow and finesse, which some other tracks don't really. It's high risk, high reward here. And, finding the best way to do that is very important. So, it's the highest top speed average track in Australia. So, we've learned a lot since last time we were here on and off the track. And, as I said, looking forward to actually getting to put it into practice this weekend and, having all my family and supporters around, for the weekend, being my home round is very cool also.
0: Okay, you've got a stack of horsepower under your right foot. What's it like attacking the chase at full speed?
1: Yeah, the chase is pretty crazy. The it's the highest speed that a touring car goes around a corner in the world on the right hander into the chase, which is pretty crazy. We're touching just under 300 k's an hour and braking at about 150 meters before the corner. So it's definitely pretty thrilling, that's for sure, when you're going in that fast. Especially those first few laps of the weekend, it's your eyes are like dinner plates for a little bit, but then once you sort of settle back into it, it's business as usual, really.
0: Yeah, what's your favourite corner on the track?
1: When you string a lap together and get the whole top of the mountain right, there's no better feeling, to be honest. It's one of those tracks where everything sort of links into each other. So when you get it right, it's very rewarding.
0: Yeah, how many times have you driven the simulator this week around Bathurst?
1: Too many to count, to be honest. A lot of it's just been out of pure excitement. So, I still, only 4 or 5 years ago, all the way up until then, we were, camping as spectators and, just massive fans. And to actually be able to race, at this track and, in a V8 supercar has, is still a bit of a pinch me moment. And obviously we've had a fair bit of success here as well, which is just, the cherry on top. So ideally, obviously, we want to go out and try and get some trophies in the supercar this weekend as well. And, yeah, we'll you know, put our best foot forward and put everything into practice that we've been working on, and hopefully we can come out with a few trophies.
0: Cody Birch is with us. I know your biggest supporters, mate, are your family. They'll be there, of course, trackside, and we wish you all the very, very, very best of luck this weekend. Cody Birch, ladies and gentlemen, you see him racing in the Super 2 category this weekend at the Bathurst race this weekend, mate. Good luck. Good to chat.
1: Thanks, Neil. Cheers.
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It's Ed Sheeran and Galway Girl. It is Thursday morning, the 8th of October. 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Sunny today, cool start this morning. A bit of frost about the tablelands. Heading for a top this afternoon of 18 degrees. We'll get down to 3 overnight. Sunny for Friday, 21. Possible shower for Saturday, 21 degrees. Sunny for Sunday, a top of 23 degrees. And right now it's Queen, Triple M.

0: Orange and the Central West. It's 105.1 to Triple M. It's Queen News, Sport and Weather coming up in the next half hour. Bruce Reynolds is going to join us talking agriculture on Triple M.
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2: Orange's average unleaded price today is around $2.37 a litre, while some servos are selling it as low as $2.30. 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

0: is Maria after 9. I get on the good times and the greatest hits, and I want to know what you'll be voting for in the Triple M 1000 on 133353. Rob Thomas votes for a band whose songs mean something to him, and I'll get on one of Matchbox 20's biggest hits. I'm not crazy, I'm just a little unwell. That and more all coming up after 9 on Triple M.
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14: Hello, I'm Cherie Coleman. The state government's talking up the effectiveness of its planning reforms, with New South Wales recording its highest housing completion numbers in 5 years. Nearly 50,000 homes were completed, up 16% on the previous year. Our state also currently has the highest number of homes under construction in the country. There hasn't been much movement in rents across regional New South Wales for the September quarter, but they are still higher than last year. On average, it's about $640 a week for a house. Here in the Central West, it's not quite as steep, $600 a week in Orange or $580 in Dubbo. Three boys arrested in Cobar are facing charges over an alleged aggravated break and enter in Bourke early yesterday. It's alleged the group stole a handbag, wallet and SUV keys. The trio, aged 16, 15 and 13, are facing a string of offences. And practice laps get underway today ahead of the Bathurst 1000, with more than 25,000 people having already arrived at campgrounds around Mount Panorama.
4: Triple M National News.
15: Hey, I'm Michaela Savage. Starting overseas, death row inmate Krista Pike's lawyers have given an update on her condition following her botched execution attempt. They say her arms are tremendously swollen and it's not clear if she will regain function of them. She's speaking in a limited capacity. Back home, former bachelor Sam Wood is due to apply for bail after being charged with domestic violence offences, including alleged strangulation. The 46-year-old has been held in custody on the Sunshine Coast and is expected in court today. His lawyer says the charges will be defended. For support, call 1-800-RESPECT. Australia's Privacy Commissioner has raised concerns about camera glasses sold by major retailers. The watchdog is investigating the Chinese developer of the glasses app over how recordings are accessed, stored and protected. And one in five Aussies have bent the truth a little on their home insurance in order to save money. A Finder survey showing people are mostly lying about home security, saying they've got alarms, locks and security cameras when they don't.
16: Good morning, Australia. You're in Cox country and Cox is ready for the mowing season. 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Engineered for life. Aussie life.
15: Herbie Farnworth may need a bigger trophy cabinet after taking out Centre of the Year at the Dally M's. The Star Dolphin has claimed back-to-back Player of the Year awards at end-of-season honours in Brisbane overnight. Co-captain Izzy Katoa telling us it was a stellar year for Herbie as the club made their first ever prelim.
17: I think he was just so dominant in terms of some of the performances that he put in, especially towards the back end of the season, and he was probably one of our most influential players, if not the most influential player.
15: And contract talks between Matt Burton and the Bulldogs are reportedly on hold while he recovers from shoulder and ankle surgery.
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14: A Chief Brazier's warning, otherwise sunny for the central west, heading for a top of 17 degrees in Orange, 21 in Cowra. Blue skies tomorrow, then showers easing on Saturday. 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

0: Orange in the Central West, 105.1 Triple M. Time to talk agriculture now. Joining us online, Bruce Reynolds. Good morning, Bruce.
1: Top of the morning, Mel.
0: Bit of a frost about this morning.
1: Yeah, just on that cool side, particularly in those low-lying areas. So, yeah, look, as in, at this time of the year, you do still expect frosts. Luckily, it was a mild frost. Of course, a couple of weeks ago there, we had some very heavy frosts down towards -3. But so, look, you can expect frosts right through, probably even, I've seen them just before Christmas. But generally, they finish by roughly the end of this month, early November. So just a warning there for people who grow tomatoes or want to plant early tomatoes. Yeah, just make sure you cover up your tomatoes.
0: Yeah, indeed. All right, I've been driving around to the western parts of the states, looking pretty good at the moment. You've been to the northern part of New South Wales over the last week. How's it looking up there?
1: Nowhere near as good, Neil. It's looking pretty sad. Really a failed spring. I've been on to in the New England, around the Armidale area. And until you get very east of Armidale, probably about halfway towards Ebor, it's very, very dry. Across the Liverpool, Breeza Plains, Tamworth area, again, pretty dry. Not many cereal crops, and pretty well the cutoff, where it's very good compared to sort of ordinary, is about Molong. As in, between Molong and Wellington, it's okay. Getting to Dubbo, it's starting to get on the drier side, and then going through to Dunedoo and Coolah, which is the way I went.
0: Yeah.
1: Really start. If there are cereal crops, they're about a foot high, coming out in head, or some of them are actually hayed off. So yeah, look, it's really chalk and cheese, and we've been talking about this over a period of time. That pretty well that Orange to Lithgow to Dubbo sort of is the cutoff line, or Wellington, roughly the cutoff line. North of that, not much of a season at all.
0: All right. Now, you've had the opportunity to chat with some friends you have in Walgett. What's happening around that area?
1: Yeah, they're large rural producers, cattle and grain. Didn't put a grain of grain in this year. So cereals, no cereal crops planted at all. But they do have a large amount of storage and do have a lot of carryover grain. And they are actually seeing bonuses because of the dry conditions, northern New South Wales, southern Queensland, in providing the feedlot industry with a lot of grain. So they are actually getting some premiums on their grains there. But it was more interesting that they didn't put a planter into the ground this year. And they're just relying on their livestock, but a large amount of carryover grain, which is smart. Again, they've built a lot of sheds and silos, and that's now paying big benefits.
0: Yeah, okay. Now let's talk the long weekend weather event, rainfall that came. How much did we get? I wasn't here for when that rain event came through.
1: So, look, yeah, I projected it the last time we talked about agriculture a couple of weeks ago, and it did eventuate, which is fantastic. And so the models that I used sort of indicated that was the next big system. Between 20 and 40 millimetres, some hail, but generally relatively light hail around our part of the world. But, yeah, there were some thunderstorms as well. I wasn't here either, but looking at the rain gauges around, mine was on the lower side at about 20, but I did hear some reports around Canobolas area of around that 40 millimetres, and particularly for cereal crops, fantastic news in our part of the world. Just needed that top up after a very dry September. So, yeah, look, fantastic and right at the right time.
0: Okay. Talk of a possible shower later this week. Anything more significant on the horizon?
1: Look, yeah, just barely a shower at the end of the week. Bureau is a bit more optimistic than some of the overseas models. But looking out early next week, Monday, Tuesday, a more substantial system coming through. So that's where we might get up to another inch. So it could be between half an inch and an inch across our part of the world, which would be a good top up to the rain we had over the long weekend. So hopefully, fingers crossed, the models are correct and we do get that system early next week.
0: So could we have a repeat of 2023, which was also an El Nino year?
1: Yeah, that's a high possibility. I've been having a look at what the oceans are doing around Australia, around the world, both the Indian and Pacific. And classic El Nino, the tongue coming out from South America right across the Pacific. That's a warm water tongue, a cold, below average temperatures off the Queensland coast now, and in the Coral Sea. PNG. However, positive for our part of the world, Indian Ocean, well above average, Southern Ocean, well above average, and off the east coast of New South Wales across to New Zealand, well above average. So that means higher evaporation. So fingers crossed, though, that combination of the Indian Ocean, the Southern Ocean, and the Pacific Ocean around our part of the world triggers some more moisture events. And if a front comes through, hopefully we'll get some further rainfall events. Who knows if it's going to be 2023, but it's lining up more likely to be 2023 with those warmer temperatures currently around the Australia and parts of Australia with the oceans.
0: Okay, all right. Let's turn our attention to canola if we could. Can you firstly explain to me the significance of the Canadian prices and its impact on the canola market here in Australia?
1: Well, it's pretty well the indicator price around the world. Canada is a huge canola producer. Of course, you have soybeans in the US, similar sort of crop, as in similar end product, but canola out of Canada. So that's the guide to world prices. So, and they do come off soybean prices to some extent. So that's why you use Canadian prices and the Canadian index. And the positive is prices are up about a third on what they were at this time last year. So, relatively positive news there with regard to canola prices. And look, and around that Cowra area, we should get a fairly good canola crop this year, so a good canola harvest, and southern parts of New South Wales. So that's good news for canola growers.
0: Okay, and what's happening in the orchard at the moment?
1: So very quickly in the orchard, flowers, apples are out in full flower at the moment, most of the varieties. Cherries just finishing off, some of the late varieties just finishing. So next fortnight we'll have a better idea of what pollination's been like. As you and I have discussed before, the number of wild bees is greatly down to pretty well zero. So orchardists are relying on a lot of other pollinators, plus bringing in bees that are managed, you know, that beekeepers actually keep. And this is all because of the varroa mite. It's really decimated the bee population, the wild bee population. But we do have a lot of other pollinators like those wasps, even flies. Do pollination. So, look, it's hopefully some of those others have come in, as well as the commercial hives that have come in. But we'll know in a couple of weeks. But things are looking reasonably good in the orchard at this point in time.
0: Talking agriculture with Bruce Reynolds this morning. Bruce, thank you. Appreciate your time.
1: Thanks, Neil.
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0: 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Navigating the obstacles without destroying everything you work so hard to build is difficult. 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
3: Hey there, I'm Lauren Howarth. The National Farmers Federation warns the recent emergency visa process for farm workers is only a short-term fix. President Hamish McIntyre says farmers can't keep relying on special measures to fill staff shortages during planting and harvest. The peak body's calling on the federal government to improve migration pathways and work on a dedicated agricultural visa for regional Australia. Farmers are being urged to prepare not just for droughts, bushfires and floods, but for the long recovery that often follows. A disaster expert from the University of New South Wales says rebuilding after a natural disaster can take years, with many often left with livestock losses and financial stress. Dr. Kate Brady believes recovery needs more long-term planning and support, warning many communities are often hit by new weather events before they're even fully recovered from the last one. And there's growing pressure on the government over the impact of data centres on regional farmland. The Coalition and Greens could reportedly team up to push for stronger rules.
4: Thanks to Harvey Norman Orange.
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0: It's 4 minutes out from seven, and the B-52's Rome. Coming up, the latest from the newsroom. Now, this Saturday, between 2:30pm and 6pm, there's a community gathering at the Railway Hotel at Spring Hill. They're throwing on a sausage sizzle, inviting everyone to come down, those people that live in Spring Hill and surrounds, to say hello. All are welcome and join in for a cuppa, a sausage sizzle and a catch-up, and maybe a cold one off the tap as well, with Tony and Narelle putting on the Spring Hill Social Sausage Sizzle this Saturday from 2:30 through till 6pm. News, sport and weather next. 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
2: Borinor traffic, the Escort Way steady both ways, coming into Borinor Road and clear to Forbes Road. Northern Distributor Road meeting up well with the Botanic Gardens and Ophir Road, all clear to Isley Road and the Mitchell Highway. For Huntley, Huntley Road is clearing nicely to Brabham Way. Forest Road is clearing nicely in Bloomfield both ways, and the Mitchell Highway trouble free from Lucknow. Police are targeting drink driving and speeding in Bathurst and surrounding areas from today until the 12th of October. You can stop it or cop it. That's the latest traffic on Orange in the Central West, 105.1 Triple M.
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5: Hello, I'm Cherie Coleman. The state government's revealed the new Armed Response Command for New South Wales Police, the first of its kind in Australia. The unit aims to respond quickly to serious threats and enhance community safety. Supported by a $94.3 million investment, it'll focus on high-risk areas and providing security at major events and places of worship. A 28-year-old man will face court in Dubbo today on 13 charges. Police will allege he stole a Holden Rodeo from Ningen and later used it in a break-in on the Castlereagh Highway back in May. The theft of power tools from a property in Dubbo over the weekend, also part of the investigation. They arrested the accused yesterday after he was spotted riding an unregistered motorbike in West Dubbo, then entered the river. Ad rents in regional New South Wales have remained stable over the past quarter, according to the latest report from Domain. Houses are steady at $640 a week on average, which is still up 5% compared to this time last year. They're a bit cheaper in the Central West, houses in Orange going for $600 a week, or $580 in Dubbo.
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7: Hey, I'm Michaela Savage. Former bachelor Sam Wood is set to make a bail bid after being accused of domestic violence offences. The 46-year-old remains in custody with his case due before Maroochydore Magistrates Court today. Wood's lawyer says the charges, including alleged strangulation, will be defended. Support is available through 1-800-RESPECT. To the US, an attorney for Krista Pike has delivered an update on the death row inmate's condition following her botched execution attempt.
8: She is not able to swallow yet. She cannot move either of her arms. Both of her arms and hands are tremendously swollen, and we do not know what, if any, function she will regain in her arms.
7: Briefly back home, Domain's latest report shows rent growth in capital cities has stalled over the September quarter. And Australia's privacy watchdog is looking into the Chinese company behind smart glasses sold through Kmart, Big W Marketplace and Amazon, investigating how the devices record information, who can access it and where it's stored.
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7: Former New South Wales prop Aaron Wood says Roosters star Daniel Tupou is hanging up the boots with plenty of achievements.
10: Fourth premiership. He's 35 years of age. He's second on the most capped players for the Roosters behind Jared Weir-Hargraves. He's third on the all-time try-scoring list of 198 behind Ken Irvine, Alex Johnson, that broke the record earlier this season. Mate, what a career he's had.
7: And Sea Eagles star Tom Trbojevic has admitted he didn't think he'd be selected for the Kangaroo squad this year after injury forced him to miss a fair bit of Manly season.
2: Arrive alive. Drive to the conditions. Stay alert. Keep your distance. 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And keep your phone out of sight.
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5: A chief grazier's warning, otherwise sunny for the Central West, heading for a top of 17 degrees in Orange, 21 in Cowra. Blue skies tomorrow, then showers easing on Saturday. 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
15: 7:05 on this Thursday morning. Well done to Simon this morning. He's got himself a 4-day general admission pass and a paddock access and 2 merchandise packs to the Bathurst 1000. Practice, of course, gets underway today. And he's in the draw tomorrow for a course car ride. Now, the course car ride is Friday at 4:55pm. The grid walk is Sunday at 9:45am. If you win that, you've got to be available to attend those things. If you're not, do let me know and we'll give it to somebody who can attend. So once again, the upgrade or the major prize, if you like, the course car ride is at 4:55pm on Friday. You'll need to get there a fair bit earlier, obviously. Make your way through and find out who you got to talk to and all that jazz. And then the grid walk is at 9:45am on Sunday. So make sure that is okay for you if you win that prize. Right now, it's Ice House.

0: Orange of the Central West, 105.1 Triple M. Now, time to head out to Gabon, and joining us online is the Deputy Mayor, Jamie James. Good morning to you, mate.
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0: Now, you can help shape Gabon's future by getting involved in the Future Ready message.
1: That's right, Neil. Over the next couple of weeks, Council will be out and about in our communities holding consultation sessions, and it gives our community members the opportunity to come along and hear about Council's what Council's been up to for the past year, but also learn about our future plans for Gabon and for the community to ask questions and share their feedback and also help shape that direction. So for next Tuesday, every evening, we'll be out and about. So we start next Tuesday in Manildra at 6 p.m. at the Golf Club. Then we go to Mullion Creek on Wednesday evening from 6 p.m. at the Mullion Creek Hall. And finishing up that week in Canoundra at the Services Club on Thursday evening, and then the following week we're in Lewis Ponds and Boranall. And then we'll be holding some additional sessions in other towns and villages early next year.
0: All right. If you want to head along, RSVP, because there's a bit of catering that's happening there as well. Now, Gabon Community Assistance Program funding is open.
1: Yeah, the program provides funding for non-for-profit groups delivering projects that strengthen local communities, improve livability and provide lasting benefits to Gabon's towns and villages. So eligible non-for-profit groups based in Gabon Shire are encouraged to apply. Applications close on Wednesday the 4th of November. And in the past, we've had some really great applications, Neil, from things like showground beautification to a swimming club, equipment upgrades, so I'd encourage any of those community groups to jump on our website and submit an application.
0: Yep, all right. Now, Australia Day nominations, they're closing Sunday week, so it might seem a while off to the 26th of January, but you need to get thinking about this and get your nominations in now.
1: We have so many fantastic community-minded people in our Shire, Neil, and I'd encourage, as you said, encourage people to jump online and nominate someone. So if you do know someone who's made that outstanding contribution to the community, whether it be running an event or who just goes quietly about doing something to improve their town or village or the industry they're in, please jump online and nominate them. Nominations are across a range of categories, including Citizen of the Year, Young Citizen of the Year, Community Group of the Year, and then we have two Shire-wide awards, which are the Environmental Champion of the Year and Sportsperson of the Year.
0: All right. So, as I say, nominations close Sunday the 18th, and you can visit Council's website to submit a nomination. Now, there's a position for a out-of-school hours care lead educator in Molong.
1: Yeah, really important position to oversee the day-to-day operations of our services, including, leading educational programs and supporting staff and for primary school-aged children. So Council's looking for an experienced and motivated educator, and applications are currently open and close on Sunday the 11th of October. So if you are an educator or you know an educator, please have a look at that opportunity.
0: All right, now, Gabon Home Support and Community Transport pop-ups are happening. What's the story here?
1: Yeah, Gabon Council offers aged care services to residents to maintain their independence and their ability to continue living safely at home. So the Gabon Home Support team will be out and about over the next couple of weeks, Neil, having a chat to elderly residents and even residents who aren't quite at the stage where they might need some support, but who are looking into their future. So they'll be in Molong next Tuesday from 9:30 till 2 in Bank Street. They'll be out at Yeovil at the Billabong Takeaway on Wednesday the 14th from 12 till 2, and then across at Canoundra the following Monday the 19th of October from 9:30 to 12:30 out the front of the IGA. If anyone can't attend, Neil, though, and they do need some more information, just give Council a call and our staff will be more than happy to help.
0: Okay, all right. Now, some upcoming events, plenty going on over the next few weeks.
1: Yeah, I mean, there's always some great events and great things happening across Gabon. The long weekend just gone, we had, great crowds at the Molong Markets, and The Yagara Canola Cup also had around 1,500 people there and was a great community day. But moving forward, Neil, we've got a number of story time events at our libraries for our families. So on Mondays and Wednesdays and Thursdays across the Molong and Canoundra libraries. And then moving forward, we've obviously got the wine festival coming up and the Australian National Field Days towards the end of the month. So it's always a great time in Cabon in spring. And the other event that's coming up as well is the Cumnock Community Fun Day, which Council's proud to support and sponsor, and that's on Saturday the 17th of October. So if you're looking for something to do on that Saturday, head on out. It's sure to be a good day.
0: Yeah, come on out there. I'll be out there. I'll sing your song. Absolutely. Plenty going on right around the Cabon Shire, ladies and gentlemen. And joining us for an update, it is the Deputy Mayor, Jamie Jones. Thanks, mate. Appreciate it. Have a good day.
1: Thanks again, Neil.

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Checking with your forecast. Not too much frost about Orange at the moment. It's 3 degrees out at the airport, 6 degrees. The car was telling me as I was driving in this morning. This afternoon, sunny, 17 degrees, down to 3 overnight. Tomorrow, sunny, 21. Saturday, a shower easing and at 21 degrees. And for Sunday, unfortunately, Sunday, sunny and 23 after an overnight low of 7 degrees. Late shower Monday, heavy showers forecast for Tuesday. Possible shower for Wednesday of next week. Right now, it's Underworld's Underneath the Radar. Triple M.

0: It's 27 and a half past seven. News, sport and weather coming up in the next half hour. 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
2: Traffic is all steady for Low Lewis Ponds Road coming to Clifton Grove and to Lewis Ponds. Ophir Road is steady towards Northern Distributor Road, meeting up well with Mitchell Highway. The Northern Distributor Road coming in towards Lucknow, no problems there. Into Bathurst, delayed free Millthorpe, Forest Reefs Road, and it's all steady for traffic around the airport for Huntley Road. 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That's latest traffic on Orange and the Central West 105.1 Triple M.
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13: Hello, I'm Cherie Coleman with your local headlines. The state government's unveiled the New South Wales Police's Armed Response Command, a first for Australia. The specialised police unit will rapidly respond to serious threats and protect the community. Supported by a $94.3 million investment, the unit will include 250 officers. Police have arrested three teenage boys in Cobar after an alleged aggravated break and enter in Bourke. It happened in the early hours of yesterday. A group reportedly stole items and an SUV. Officers arrested the trio aged 16, 15 and 13 several hours later. They face multiple charges and have been refused bail. A second 13-year-old boy was released pending further inquiries. And there hasn't been much movement in rents across regional New South Wales for the September quarter, but they're still higher than last year. On average, it's about $640 a week for a house. Here in the Central West, it's not quite as steep, $600 a week in Orange or $580 in Dubbo.
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15: Hey, I'm Michaela Savage. Starting in the US, we've heard from death row inmate Krista Pike's legal team after her failed execution attempt. They've revealed her arms are tremendously swollen and it's unknown whether she'll regain function of them. She's speaking in a limited capacity.
16: Our understanding was the first thing she said was, "Where am I and who are you?" There's still a lot of cognitive confusion.
15: Pressure is growing on Russia to explain the death of a worker at one of its anti-plague labs. The World Health Organization is seeking more information. Donald Trump says he plans to speak with Vladimir Putin. Back home now, former bachelor Sam Wood is expected to seek bail today as he fights domestic violence charges. He's been in custody on the Sunshine Coast since his weekend arrest. His lawyer says he'll defend the charges. Anyone needing support can contact 1-800-RESPECT. And new research has found the number of pharmacies that stock an abortion pill has increased by almost 50% since restrictions were relaxed 3 years ago.
17: Good morning, Australia. You're in Cox country and Cox is ready for the mowing season. See your Cox dealer now. Engineered for life. Aussie life.
15: Sport. The Roosters v Knights Grand Final was the second most watched decider of all time, coming in behind last year's Broncos v Storm match. And Dolphins star Herbie Farnworth has been named the club's Player of the Year. Finns players frocked up in Brisbane overnight, celebrating their historic season after making their first ever prelim. Herbie admits it was tough not making it all the way, with his focus now on playing for England in the World Cup.
18: I just want to thank my partner Lily. She's been there for me, highs and lows, especially the lows this past week or so. Yeah, it's not been the best week, but keen to get back into England camp.
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13: A chief Grazie's warning, otherwise sunny for the Central West, heading for a top of 17 degrees in Orange, 21 in Cowra. Blue skies tomorrow, then showers easing on Saturday. 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

0: Let's head to the movies with Shane A. Bassett. Thanks to the Odeon Cinemas. 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
1: Thanks to Odeon 5 Cinemas. Time to head to the cinemas now. Joining us online, Shane A. Bassett. Good morning to you, mate.
2: Good morning back to you, Gilly, and hello, everyone.
1: Now, The Social Reckoning. Tell us about this one, about social media.
2: Yeah, sure is. Mark Zuckerberg, the story continues. We had The Social Network in 2010, which was a big Oscar-winning movie. Jesse Eisenberg played Mark Zuckerberg, who, you know, it was the story of Facebook, how it got created behind the scenes and that evolution. And here we're looking at the older Mark Zuckerberg, who has been taken to court and over privacy issues and all these dramas that were concerned back a few years ago now. It was a whistleblower from his company, went to a newspaper, and it all evolved into a big legal battle. So that's what this story is about, The Social Reckoning. Jesse Eisenberg didn't want to come back to play Zuckerberg. He wanted to distance himself, which is a shame. Jeremy Strong plays Zuckerberg, and he's good, but not as good, if that makes sense. So, yeah, interesting movie, well acted. But, yeah, if you like tech and they're interested, watch it. Otherwise, I didn't get a lot out of it, unfortunately.
1: All right. Other Mummy, another one new in Odeon 5 Cinemas.
2: Yeah, very creepy and scary, and it's from a popular book, a best-selling novel from a couple of years ago, now a movie, and it's about a little girl who has a mum and a family in the house where she's lived for her entire life, but she's also got like another imaginary kind of friend, mum, you might want to call her, someone she speaks to in hard times. And the evil and the good mum combine, and she doesn't know who's who. Really interesting, just creepy. It's this time of year in October, you're going to get a lot of scary movies. So, yeah, check it out, Other Mummy. I liked it.
1: Yes, I've seen the Halloween decorations already starting to come up.
2: It's landfill. I think that all the Halloween decorations end up being landfill. Yeah. But I like the movies.
1: Yeah, all right. Heart of the Beast, still haven't gone to see this yet, unfortunately. Well, you had other priorities last week, but this is that Brad Pitt movie with the dog.
2: Yes, it is. Your priorities probably had something to do with the Roosters, and I get that. Big game on the weekend, but try and see this movie. Heart of the Beast is a must-see. I stand by my 9 out of 10 rating. It is Brad Pitt and a dog, Odin, stuck in Alaska trying to survive the elements. And they've worked together on the war front, and now they've got to use their connection and skills to get out alive. Great, great movie. Must-see. Heart of the Beast.
1: Yep. All right. Also, Digger. Now, this is that Tom Cruise movie. You're calling it a flop.
2: Well, it has been a flop. It's a monumental flop. It's a disaster in Hollywood. And Tom Cruise himself has tried to market it three different ways, and it just didn't work. Be your own judge, though, if you're interested and intrigued. I found it a real struggle to get through, but then other people have enjoyed it. It's quirkiness. So Tom Cruise doesn't have very many flops. This is one of them, but catch it because it'll finish on the big screen soon, I'm sure.
1: Yep, all right. And Carrie, new series streaming on Prime Video?
2: Absolutely. I love Carrie, the original. It's the first Stephen King novel to be made into a movie 50 years ago, 1976, Sissy Spacek. And the original is still the best. But this new version has Stephen King's seal of approval. So if you're a Stephen King fan, he likes what they've done to this story. They've modernized it. A girl gets bullied, extremely bullied, and she retaliates with her telekinesis powers and causes mayhem. So they've modernized the story, updated it. It's a classic, and it looks good, acted well. It's Carrie on Prime Video, but don't forget, go back and watch the original movie too. That was great.
1: And from Italy with Love, a new Australian movie on Stan.
2: Yeah, I thought I'd finish on a bright note, a fluffy, breezy comedy, romantic comedy set in Italy. It's an Australian film, but set in Italy. A lady goes over, she's a marketing executive, she's working on like a food brand to rebrand it, and over there she finds out about her heritage and falls in love, and there's lots of great food, and yeah, it's a nice date night movie, or you can sit on the couch with your friends and check it out. I enjoyed it. From Italy with Love, written by Mia Grunewald, who's an Australian actress on the rise, and she's a good writer too. Check it out.
1: Yeah, one I watched last night, I thought I'd share it with you, is All the Pretty Horses with Matt Damon and Penelope Cruz.
2: Oh, wow. I saw that at the movies. Isn't Billy Bob Thornton in that too?
1: No. Lucas Black, Henry Thomas, Bruce Dern, Sam Shepard.
2: Oh, yeah. There you go. I might be thinking of a different movie, but I do recall the title. Was it good? Is it worth me checking out and rewatching?
1: Actually, it was directed by Billy Bob Thornton. There you go. You're all over it,
2: sir. I knew he had something to do with it. I have seen it, yes.
1: Yeah, fantastic. Worth watching. It was a great movie. Enjoyed it immensely last night. Kept me awake a little too long, but anyway, I digress. Shane A. Bassett with us, taking us to the movies. If you'd like to head along to Odeon 5 Cinemas this weekend, call me now, 133-53. Got a double pass up for grabs. Shane, thanks as always, mate. Appreciate your time.
2: No worries at all. Bye, everyone.
0: Let's head to the movies with Shane A. Bassett. Thanks to the Odeon Cinemas. Check this week's latest releases on the website. We do nights a little differently here at Triple M.
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1: Orange in the Central West, 105.1 at Triple M. Now, Bathurst, of course, it's a massive, massive event. Plenty of people heading to the mountain. The cars will be going around. The people will be flocking there. The helicopters will be in the sky. And this year, the helicopters will be provided by Orange Helicopters. And joining us online for a chat about what's going on, Dean Bruce. How are you, Dean?
5: I'm very well, thanks, Gilly. How are you?
1: Good, mate. This isn't your first time to the mountain with your helicopters?
5: No, certainly not. We've been chartering people down there now for about 13, 14 years, and which has all been very exciting. But, we put an expression of interest in with the V8 Supercar Group to see if we could win the rights to actually run the operation down there, and they granted us the next couple of years, so it's very exciting.
1: Wow. So how many helicopters in total?
5: We'll have six machines operating, so we'll be doing the traditional two laps of the track for the scenic flights, and then the Sunday, very busy day, doing all the transfers from the Bathurst Airport across to the track and return.
1: Wow. Okay. I saw some big planes coming in, so there's plenty of influential, let's call them, individuals who are coming to the track this year.
5: Yeah, that's true. Yeah, a lot of team principals and GMs and things, and it'd be nice to meet some of these people and be providing the service. It's really good for a local company to be able to support this this great local event here.
1: Yeah, it certainly is, mate. Well, good luck this weekend. Thanks for taking a moment to have a chat to us. I'll let you get back to it, mate. Have a good day.
5: Pleasure. Thanks, Neil. Talk to you.
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0: G'day, it's Moffy. Today is October 8th. Jerry Lee Lewis recorded this rock and roll hit in 1957.
1: Love drives a man insane. You broke my wheel.
0: While this went to number one in 1988 for Def Leppard, Australia's fairy tale came true with a future princess in 2003. It's the day that Crown Prince Frederick of

0: was apprehended by police in Indonesia for carrying 4.1 kilograms of cannabis in her boogie board bag.
1: I don't know what it was, but I just thought I didn't put it there. And as I
2: You knew instantly it was...
1: No, I just knew there was something there.
2: And what worried you about that?
1: It's just an instant click. Oh, my God. I've seen this kind of things in the movie, but I didn't know what it was at the time. I just knew that all I'd put in there was my boogie board and my flippers.
0: Birthday today, an actor Paul Hogan is 87.
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4: Where do you think you're going? Nobody's leaving. Nobody's walking out on this fun old-fashioned family Christmas. No, we're all in this together.
0: John Stevens turned 65. American actor Matt Damon is 56 today.
5: Drastically underestimates the impact of social distinctions predicated upon wealth, especially inherited wealth. You got that from Vickers. Work in Essex County, page 98, right? Yeah, I read that too. Were you going to plagiarize the whole thing for us? Do you have any thoughts of your own on this matter?
0: And all of that happened today, October 8th.
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8: Star Cargo Road clear coming in towards Nashdale and Coronation Drive. In town, slow-going Summer Street and Woodward Street both ways. Northern Distributor Road meeting up well with Ophir Road, Isley Road to the Mitchell Highway. And no issues there for the Mitchell Highway from Lucknow through to Bathurst. Melthorpe Road to Wiley Road, a clear run. Autobahn's massive two-day Bathurst sale is here. 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Only at Autobahn. That's the latest traffic on Orange in the Central West 105.1 Triple M.
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5: Hello, I'm Cherie Coleman. Rents in regional New South Wales have remained stable over the past quarter, according to the latest report from Domain. Houses are $640 a week on average, up 5% on last year. They're a bit cheaper in the Central West. Houses in Orange average $600 a week or $580 in Dubbo. A man will face court today charged with 13 offences as part of investigations into multiple break, enter and steal incidents. Police say a vehicle was stolen in Nyngan back in May and used in a break in at Kirban, then dumped north of Dubbo. Then over the weekend, a number of power tools were stolen. They arrested a 28-year-old man yesterday in West Dubbo after he jumped in the river. Australia's major banks want to team up on shared banking hubs in regional towns that have lost their branches. The new plan would trial up to 10 hubs, allowing customers to access several banks under one roof. And Heaps Decent, a program helping young people in youth justice and alternative education in Dubbo by providing creative outlets, has just received a $10,000 grant from Gemina.
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6: Morning, I'm Michaela Savage. Where am I and who are you? That's what death row inmate Krista Pike's first words were after unexpectedly waking up in a Tennessee hospital following her botched execution attempt, according to her legal team. They say her arms are tremendously swollen and she may not regain full function of them. Back home, former bachelor Sam Wood is due to apply for bail after being charged with domestic violence offences, including alleged strangulation. The 46-year-old has been held in custody on the Sunshine Coast and is expected in court today. His lawyer says the charges will be defended. For support, call 1-800-RESPECT. Briefly, backlash to the ATO's credit card payment ban is continuing. The Australian Chamber of Commerce and Industry wants the government to step in and reverse it. 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
6: After not playing much footy for Manly this year, Sea Eagles star Tom Trbojevic has admitted he probably didn't expect to be selected for the Kangaroo squad. And Herbie Farnworth has taken out back-to-back Player of the Year awards for the Dolphins after making their first ever prelim. Co-captain Izzy Katoa was named the most consistent. He's told us what he thinks made this year different for the Finns.
8: There was a lot more buy-in in terms of wanting to work hard defensively, wanting to put our egos aside and do what's best for the team. It was awesome to see how, we started coming together as a team. And
9: humans are social creatures and we need connection to feel good. Make sure to check in on your mates. A quick chat can change more than you think.
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5: A Chief Grazie is warning otherwise sunny for the Central West, heading for a top of 17 degrees in Orange, 21 in Cowra. Blue skies tomorrow, then showers easing on Saturday. 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
13: It's coming up to 6 minutes past eight and it's Thursday morning, time for birthday balls. February this morning, thanks to Lada and Home and Luck Now, $1,000 is up for grabs. You've got a February birthday. Call me now, 1-333-53, so we can match that $1,000 up with your birthday. And we'll do it after this. Jimmy Barnes, Triple M. Working

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2: All right, it's 10 minutes past 8 on this Thursday morning, playing for $1,000. Let's go to the phones. How are you, Michelle?
3: Very good, thank you.
2: February birthday?
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2: 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Is your birthday on the 6th of February?
3: No, 26th.
2: Michelle, end of month draw for you. Thank you for playing.
3: Okay, yeah, thank you. Have a lovely enjoy the weather.
2: Yeah, absolutely, Michelle. You too. It's going to be an absolute cracking afternoon. And sorry, we couldn't find $1,000 for you. Catching up with Cody Burchess shortly. He's racing in the Super 2 Championship around Mount Panorama this weekend. We'll find out the details not too far away. 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

0: Orange of the Central West, 105.1 at Triple M. Bathurst this weekend, of course, the great race is on. Also, we'll be racing will be the 2026 Super 2 round at Mount Panorama. Cody Birch is currently sitting 10th in the Super 2 standings with 447 points in the number 36 Eggleston Motorsport Commodore. He's going to be racing this weekend. He hails from Orange, of course, and he joins us online this morning. Cody, good morning.
1: Good morning, Neil.
0: Mate, Bathurst week is finally here. What's it feel like coming back to the mountain?
1: Yeah, I mean, any time you get the chance to race at Bathurst, it's pretty bloody cool, especially in a supercar. So, I've been stinging all year to get back here and, get behind the wheel and hopefully get a good result. So, there's no better time of the year, in my opinion. It's pretty much Christmas in motorsport.
0: How's the season been going? I say you're ranked 10th currently. The car's been performing well?
1: Yeah, look, to be honest, it's been a bit of a tough season so far. We haven't quite had the results we've been after. Just some of those scenarios where, the ball can go either way and it unfortunately has gone the other way. So, we've been working hard and there's lots of really good signs, which is important, and especially over the last few rounds and test days is some stuff we've gotten to the bottom of, which has been nice. So, we're still going to put that all into practice and, use it this weekend. But, we're doing everything we can to get back to where we know we can be. And, it's certainly going to be an exciting weekend. We've got a lot of track time. Obviously, the weather, see where the weather ends up, if it's dry or wet. Mm. But, really excited to get going.
0: All right, what are the days that you'll be on the track?
1: So we'll be on track Thursday, Friday and Saturday, which is, we don't race on Sunday because, a number of the drivers in main game all race in the Bathurst 1000 as well, because it's a direct feeder category into main game, which is pretty cool. So unfortunately not doing that this year, but hopefully next year come Sunday we can be in the 1000 as well.
0: What have you learnt 12 months ago when you raced at Bathurst? You're there again this year. Any big takeaways that you've got in that 12 months?
1: I think you never come away from Bathurst and haven't learned something. So, there's lots of different things you learn. It's a track that requires a lot of, flow and finesse, which some other tracks don't really. It's high risk, high reward here, and finding the best way to do that is very important. So, it's the highest top speed average track in Australia. So, we've learned a lot since last time we were here on and off the track. And, as I said, looking forward to actually getting to put it into practice this weekend and, having all my family and supporters around, for the weekend, being my home round is very cool also.
0: Okay, you've got a stack of horsepower under your right foot. What's it like attacking the chase at full speed?
1: Yeah, the chase is pretty crazy. The it's the highest speed that a touring car goes around a corner in the world on the right hander into the chase, which is pretty crazy. We're touching just under 300 k's an hour and braking at about 150 meters before the corner. So it's definitely pretty thrilling, that's for sure, when you're going in that fast. Especially those first few laps of the weekend, it's your eyes are like dinner plates for a little bit, but then once you sort of settle back into it, it's business as usual, really.
0: Yeah, what's your favourite corner on the track?
1: Oh, when you string a lap together and get the whole top of the mountain right, there's no better feeling, to be honest. It's one of those tracks where everything sort of links into each other. So when you get it right, it's very rewarding.
0: Yeah. How many times have you driven the simulator this week around Bathurst?
1: Too many to count, to be honest. A lot of it's just been out of pure excitement. So, only 4 or 5 years ago, all the way up until then, we were, camping as spectators and, just massive fans. And to actually be able to race, at this track and, in a V8 supercar is still a bit of a pinch me moment. And obviously we've had a fair bit of success here as well, which is just, the cherry on top. So ideally, obviously, we want to go out and try and get some trophies in the supercar this weekend as well. And, yeah, we'll uh, you know, put our best foot forward and put everything into practice that we've been working on, and hopefully we can come out with a few trophies.
0: Cody Birch is with us. I know your biggest supporters, mate, are your family. They'll be there, of course, trackside, and maybe wish you all the very, very, very best of luck this weekend. Cody Birch, ladies and gentlemen, you see him racing in the Super 2 category this weekend at the Bathurst race this weekend, mate. Good luck. Good to chat.
1: Thanks, Neil. Cheers.
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0: It's 27 minutes past 8. Billy Joel's Uptown Girl. News, sport and weather coming up in the next half hour. And we're going to talk agriculture. Bruce Reynolds will join us on Triple M.
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2: Traffic is looking pretty busy in town. Summer Street and Woodward Street both ways. Northern Distributor Road, Otho Road all clear and looking clear to Isley Road both ways. Coming in towards Bathurst this morning along the Mitchell Highway, steady from Victoria. Millthorpe, Millthorpe Road to Victoria Road looking clear up towards Shadforth. 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That's the latest traffic on Orange and the Central West, 105.1 Triple M.
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4: Hello, I'm Cherie Coleman with your local headlines. Three boys arrested in Cobar are facing charges over an alleged aggravated break and enter in Bourke early yesterday. It's alleged the group stole a handbag, wallet and SUV keys. The trio, aged 16, 15 and 13, are facing a string of offences. The state government's talking up the effectiveness of its planning reforms, with New South Wales recording its highest housing completion numbers in 5 years. Nearly 50,000 homes were completed, up 16% on the previous year. Our state also currently has the highest number of homes under construction in the country. There hasn't been much movement in rents across regional New South Wales for the September quarter, but they are still higher than last year. On average, it's around $640 a week for a house. Here in the Central West, it's not quite as steep, $600 a week in Orange or $580 in Dubbo. And practice laps get underway today ahead of the Bathurst 1000, with more than 25,000 people having already arrived at campgrounds around Mount Panorama.
2: Triple M National News.
5: Hey, I'm Michaela Savage. The federal government is pushing back on the ATO's move to stop accepting credit cards for tax bills. Housing Minister Claire O'Neill telling Nine there are real concerns about the change.
6: Cash flow is the biggest thing that's often of concern for small business, and using credit cards to pay tax bill is a way that a lot of people are just managing that issue.
5: Former bachelor Sam Wood is due to make a bail bid after being accused of domestic violence offences. The 46-year-old remains in custody with his case due before Maroochydore Magistrates Court today. Wood's lawyer says the charges, including alleged strangulation, will be defended. Support is available through 1-800-RESPECT. In the US, lawyers for death row inmate Krista Pike say she woke up in hospital angry and confused after her botched execution attempt. They don't know if she will regain full function of her arms. And back home, Domain's latest report shows rent growth in capital cities has stalled over the September quarter.
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5: The Roosters v Knights Grand Final was the second most watched decider of all time, coming in behind last year's Broncos v Storm match. While former New South Wales prop Aaron Wood says the Tricolours are losing a lot of talent now the season has wrapped up.
8: Daniel Tupou, Daly Cherry-Evans, yes. Angus Crichton, Mark Nwanganeta-Wasi, Spencer Lenu is a question mark. There's all talks he's going to the Eels, and Connor Watson. That's 12 or nearly 1,300 games of NRL experience.
5: And Dolphins star Herbie Farnworth has been named the club's Player of the Year.
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4: A Chief Grazier's warning, otherwise sunny for the Central West, heading for a top of 17 degrees in Orange, 21 in Cowra. Blue skies tomorrow, then showers easing on Saturday. 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

0: Orange in the Central West, 105.1 Triple M. Time to talk agriculture now. Joining us online, Bruce Reynolds. Good morning, Bruce.
1: Top of the morning, Mel.
0: Bit of a frost about this morning.
1: Yeah, just on that cool side, particularly in those low-lying areas. So, yeah, look, as in, at this time of the year, you do still expect frost. Luckily, it was a mild frost. Of course, a couple of weeks ago there, we had some very heavy frost down towards -3. But so, look, you can expect frost right through, probably even, I've seen them just before Christmas. But generally, they finish by roughly the end of this month, early November. So just a warning there for people who grow tomatoes or want to plant early tomatoes. Yeah, just make sure you cover up your tomatoes.
0: Yeah, indeed. All right. I've been driving around to the western parts of the states, looking pretty good at the moment. You've been to the northern part of New South Wales over the last week. How's it looking up there?
1: Nowhere near as good, Neil. It's looking pretty sad. Really a failed spring. I've been on to the New England, around the Armidale area. And until you get very east of Armidale, probably about halfway towards Ebor, it's very, very dry. Across the Liverpool, Breeza Plains, Tamworth area, again, pretty dry. Not many cereal crops, and pretty well the cutoff, where it's very good compared to sort of ordinary, is about Molong. As in, between Molong and Wellington, it's okay. Getting to Dubbo, it's starting to get on the drier side. And then going through to Dunedoo and Coolah, which is the way I went, really start. If there are cereal crops that are about a foot high coming out in head, or some of them have actually hayed off. It's really chalk and cheese, and we've been talking about this over a period of time. That pretty well that Orange to Lithgow to Dubbo sort of is the cutoff line, or Wellington, roughly the cutoff line. North of that, not much of a season at all.
0: All right. Now, you've had the opportunity to chat with some friends you have in Walgett. What's happening around that area?
1: Yeah, they're large rural producers, cattle and grain. Didn't put a grain of grain in this year. So no cereal crops planted at all. But they do have a large amount of storage and do have a lot of carryover grain. And they are actually seeing bonuses because of the dry conditions, northern New South Wales, southern Queensland, in providing the feedlot industry with a lot of grain. So they are actually getting some premiums on their grains there. But it was more interesting that they didn't put a planter into the ground this year. And they're just relying on their livestock, but with a large amount of carryover grain, which is smart. Again, they've built a lot of sheds and silos, and that's now paying big benefits.
0: Yeah, okay. Now let's talk the long weekend weather event, rainfall that came. How much did we get? I wasn't here for when that rain event came through.
1: So, look, yeah, I projected it the last time we talked about agriculture a couple of weeks ago, and it did eventuate, which is fantastic. And so the models that I used sort of indicated that was the next big system. Between 20 and 40 millimetres, some hail, but generally relatively light hail around our part of the world. But, yeah, there were some thunderstorms as well. I wasn't here either, but looking at the rain gauges around, mine was on the lower side at about 20, but I did hear some reports around Canobolas area of around at 40 millimetres, and particularly for cereal crops, fantastic news in our part of the world. Just needed that top up after a very dry September. So, yeah, look, fantastic and right at the right time.
0: Okay. Talk of a possible shower later this week. Anything more significant on the horizon?
1: Look, yeah, just barely a shower at the end of the week. Bureau is a bit more optimistic than some of the overseas models. But looking out early next week, Monday, Tuesday, a more substantial system coming through. So that's where we might get up to another inch. So it could be between half an inch and an inch across our part of the world, which would be a good top up to the rain we had over the long weekend. So hopefully, fingers crossed, the models are correct and we do get that system early next week.
0: So could we have a repeat of 2023, which was also an El Nino year?
1: Yeah, that's a high possibility. I've been having a look at what the oceans are doing around Australia, around the world, both the Indian and Pacific. And classic El Nino, the tongue coming out from South America right across the Pacific. That's a warm water tongue. A cold, below average temperatures off the Queensland coast now, and in the Coral Sea. PNG. However, positive for our part of the world, Indian Ocean well above average, Southern Ocean well above average, and off the east coast of New South Wales across to New Zealand well above average. So that means higher evaporation. So fingers crossed, though, that combination of the Indian Ocean, the Southern Ocean, and the Pacific Ocean around our part of the world triggers some more moisture events. And if a front comes through, hopefully we'll get some further rainfall events. Who knows if it's going to be 2023, but it's lining up more likely to be 2023 with those warmer temperatures currently around the Australia and parts of Australia with the oceans.
0: Okay, all right. Let's turn our attention to canola if we could. Can you firstly explain to me the significance of the Canadian prices and its impact on the canola market here in Australia?
1: Well, it's pretty well the indicator price around the world. Canada is a huge canola producer. Of course, you have soybeans in the US, similar sort of crop, as in similar end product, but canola out of Canada. So that's the guide to world prices. So and they do come off soybean prices to some extent. So that's why you use Canadian prices and the Canadian index. And the positive is prices are up about a third on what they were at this time last year. So relatively positive news there with regard to canola prices. And look, around that Cowra area, we should get a fairly good canola crop this year, so a good canola harvest, and southern parts of New South Wales. So that's good news for canola growers.
0: Okay, and what's happening in the orchard at the moment?
1: So very quickly in the orchard, flowers, apples are out in full flower at the moment, most of the varieties. Cherries just finishing off, some of the late varieties just finishing. So next fortnight we'll have a better idea of what pollination's been like. As you and I've discussed before, the number of wild bees is greatly down to pretty well zero. So orchardists are relying on a lot of other pollinators, plus bringing in bees that are managed, you know, that beekeepers actually keep. And this is all because of the varroa mite. It's really decimated the bee population, the wild bee population. But we do have a lot of other pollinators like those wasps, even flies, due to pollination. So, look, it's hopefully some of those others have come in, as well as the commercial hives that have come in. But we'll know in a couple of weeks. But things are looking reasonably good in the orchard at this point in time.
0: Talking agriculture with Bruce Reynolds this morning. Bruce, thank you. Appreciate your time.
1: Thanks, Neil.
0: It's 14 minutes out from 9 o'clock. We've got a sunny day today, heading for 17, down to 3 overnight. Sunny for Friday, 21 degrees. Possible shower for Saturday, 21 degrees. The race, it's going to be sunny in Bathurst in orange, sunny and 23 degrees. Late shower forecast Monday, 24. Heavy showers forecast for Tuesday, 16. Possible shower for Wednesday, a top of just 12 degrees. That's how it's shaping up for the next almost a week. Bruno Mars up next, Triple M.
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3: Orange's average unleaded price today is around $2.37 a litre, while some servos are selling it as low as $2.30. 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

0: Orange and the Central West's 105.1 Triple M, Bruno Mars there. It's taking us to 5 minutes out from 9 o'clock. And that's me, done, dusted, and out of here for today, Thursday, the 8th of October. Tonight, trivia will be on at Waratah Sports Club. If you are coming, make sure you book your table. Otherwise, have an absolute cracking day. Enjoy the weather. I'll catch you tomorrow from 6 a.m.
1: That was wonderful.
2: Bravo.
1: I loved it.
2: Oh, it was great.
1: Well, it was pretty good.
2: Well, it wasn't bad.
1: Well, there were parts of it that weren't very good,
2: though. It could have been a lot better.
1: I didn't really like it.
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1: It was bad.
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1: I was terrible.
2: Get him away.
1: Hey, boo.
2: Boo.
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12: Hello, I'm Cherie Coleman. A 28-year-old man will face court in Dubbo today on 13 charges. Police will allege he stole a Holden Rodeo from Ningen and later used it in a break-in on the Castlereagh Highway back in May. The theft of power tools from a property in Dubbo over the weekend, also part of the investigation. They arrested the accused yesterday after he was spotted riding an unregistered motorbike, then entered the river. The state government has revealed the new Armed Response Command for New South Wales Police, the first of its kind in Australia. The unit aims to respond quickly to serious threats and enhance community safety. Supported by a $94.3 million investment, it'll focus on high-risk areas and providing security at major events and places of worship. And rents in regional New South Wales have remained stable over the past quarter, according to the latest report from Domain. Houses are steady at $640 a week on average. They're a bit cheaper in the Central West. Houses in Orange going for $600 a week, or $580 in Dubbo.
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14: Good morning, I'm Matthew Layton. The ATO isn't budging on its controversial credit card ban despite growing anger from businesses. Credit cards will be cut off for tax payments after November 30. ACCI Chief Executive Andrew McKellar told Nine businesses feel like they've been told to like it or lump it.
15: It's time for the political leaders to step in and push the tax office to a solution on this issue.
14: Police carrying high-powered rifles will soon begin public patrols, with Sydney's Armed Response Command created in the wake of the Bondi Beach terror attack. Rent rises are losing steam across most capital cities as Domain says renters appear to have hit a cost ceiling. And US President Donald Trump says he's planning to speak with Vladimir Putin over the death of a Russian plague lab worker. The 28-year-old died in Siberia, with Russian authorities yet to confirm pneumonic plague.
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1: Abby Farnworth has gone back-to-back at the Dolphins, claiming a second straight Arthur Beetson medal. The star centre named Player of the Year after helping the club reach its first ever preliminary final. He says his teammates deserve plenty of the credit.
2: It's really an award for the whole team. We're so close to losing the special, so hopefully we can do it next year.
1: And Nick Blakey could be one to watch this AFL trade period, with Geelong reportedly meeting him today. The Swans defender is in Melbourne despite 5 years remaining on his deal.
3: Arrive alive. 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
4: Triple M weather.
5: A chief grazier's warning, otherwise sunny for the central west, heading for a top of 17 degrees in Orange, 21 in Cowra. Blue skies tomorrow, then showers easing on Saturday. 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
9: Good morning, Triple M family. It is Maria, and these votes for the Triple M 1000 are coming in hot and fast. 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
10: Oh, I can't choose. 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

0: The only playlist you need for your Thursday workday is right here at Triple M. We got your good times and greatest hits and on the hunt for 1,000 of the greatest songs of all time and 1,000 stories in the Triple M 1,000. You know, the ones which bring you back to a moment in your life. John Paul Young's Lovers in the Air. I bet you a lot of you can say, yep, that was played at my wedding. One of the biggest love songs of all time. And for John Paul Young, it's not just the hit that changed his life.
1: There are so many, but being from the old country and being from Glasgow, it was kind of special having a hit song back in Britain, especially when the record company guy said to me, would you like to go to the FA Cup final?
0: Get your votes once you've got your top 10 greatest songs of all time sorted and get voting via the listener app. Here is John Paul Young in Lovers in the Air on Triple M. Lovers in the Air.

0: Ed Sheeran's lost a lot of love from fans recently, but if that's not you and you want to show the love and get one of his hits into the Triple M 1000, then jot down one that resonates with you and take your time in deciding, because we are looking for 1,000 of the greatest songs of all time. And playing the good times and greatest hits to remind you of what could be in your repertoire, including something from this artist.
1: My mom and dad used to lock Alex and I in a closet if we were bad.
2: Gee, really?
1: So I spent a lot of time in a closet. No.
2: Was it like a whole new...
1: Not in that way. No.
0: Van Halen coming up with Jump, and the God of Rock, Lee Simon, is coming in next and having a chat about a popular artist who now likes playing with plants. That's coming up next on Triple M.
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0: Shaggy on Triple M for your Thursday workday. Good morning, it's Maria. Got your good times and greatest hits to remind you of some of the greatest songs that you might want to add into your top 10 in the Triple M 1000, like this one.
1: In the case of Footloose, there's a John Lithgow character who plays a minister who is very adamantly opposed to this type of rock and roll music and this kind of dancing. His daughter is a rebel. And this new kid moves in from out of town. The girl falls for the new kid. And the father, John Lithgow, has got to confront the fact that he can either go to his grave disapproving, or he can try to come to some kind of agreement, some kind of understanding.
0: From the movie Footloose, Kenny Loggins and Footloose, that is coming up. And next, a song which was originally written and recorded by Prince in 1984, but it didn't become a number one hit until this artist released it in 1990. Find out what it is after the new sport and weather on Triple M.
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6: Hello, I'm Cherie Coleman. Results from the first mandatory end of tenancy survey looking at the state's rental market have been released. Around 85% of leases were ended by renters rather than landlord action since new rules came into play. Minister for Better Regulation Analak Chanthavong says it's a very positive result.
7: The ban on no grounds evictions has clearly made the rental market fairer and more transparent and given renters a greater deal of confidence and a sense of security.
6: Speaking of rents, there hasn't been much movement in prices across regional New South Wales for the September quarter, but according to Domain, they're still higher than last year. Here in the Central West, it's about $600 a week in Orange for a house or $580 in Dubbo. And police have arrested three teenage boys in Cobar after an alleged aggravated break and enter in Bourke. It happened in the early hours of yesterday. A group reportedly stole items and an SUV. Officers arrested the trio aged 16, 15 and 13 several hours later. They face multiple charges and have been refused bail.
5: Triple M National News.
8: Good morning, I'm Matthew Layton. Police carrying higher-powered rifles are preparing for patrols across Sydney with a new ARC created in the wake of the Bondi Beach terror attack. Former bachelor Sam Wood is set to make a bail bid after being accused of domestic violence offences. The 46-year-old remains in custody with his case due before Maroochydore Magistrates Court today. Wood's lawyer says the charges, including alleged strangulation, will be defended. 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The Australian Chamber of Commerce and Industry will tell an inquiry in Melbourne that companies want practical training to help AI boost productivity, innovation and income. And a woman on death row has regained consciousness after surviving a failed lethal injection. 50-year-old Krista Pike is still seriously unwell in Tennessee, with lawyers saying she can't eat and has limited movement in her arms.
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8: Former New South Wales prop Aaron Wood says Daniel Tupou walks away from the Roosters with one series.

0: Seriously stacked resume.
1: Fourth premiership. He's 35 years of age. He's second on the most capped players for the Roosters behind Jared Weir-Hargraves. He's third on the all-time try-scoring list of 198 behind Ken Irvine, Alex Johnson, that broke the record earlier this season. Mate, what a career he's had.
0: And Tom Trbojevic admits he did not expect a Kangaroos call-up this year after injury wiped out a big chunk of his season with Manly.
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4: A chief grazier's warning, otherwise sunny for the central west, heading for a top of 17 degrees in Orange, 21 in Cowra. Blue skies tomorrow, then showers easing on Saturday. 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

song? Greatest guitarist? Greatest drummer? Greatest frontman? Greatest live act? Greatest argument about music your family's ever had? You decide. The Triple M 1000.

0: We are giving you the power to choose 1,000 of the greatest songs of all time in the Triple M 1,000. And on 133353, Steve has called through. How can I help?
1: Can I hear REM? It's the end of the world as we know it.
0: Yes,
1: but we know it's not really.
0: True, okay. It's the end of the world as we know it. Going to press play on that. When you hear it, you might go, you know what? Yeah, I'm going to add that to my top 10 in the Triple M 1000. So stand by for that. And coming up next, a song which is still huge if you go to an RSL or anywhere playing disco. Keep it right here on Triple M.
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0: G'day, it is Maria, and if you need a little bit of help choosing your top 10 in the Triple M 1000, then we've got you back. We've got the good times and greatest hits to remind you of those songs which bring back those moments in your life which are pretty special. In 1965, your parents were probably cruising around in a Ford Falcon XP. Pubs strictly closed at 6 p.m. It's not Aussie, is it? You could walk to school when you were 5, completely unsupervised, and there are only 2 TV channels to choose from, Channel 7 and Channel 9. And this song is still being played in RSLs or any retro clubs. And if it's a fave of yours, jot it down and get ready to vote for your top 10 songs in the Triple M 1000 via our listener app. You all know this one and sing it. R-E-S-P-C-T. Oh, I'll leave it up to a reaper, huh? It's Respect, now playing on Triple M.

0: Christina Aguilera, building up our self-esteem one hit at a time in 2002 with Beautiful. It's Maria on Triple M. Good times and greatest hits. And coming up inside the next 12 minutes, a hit which should probably be on a lot of people's top 10 list in the Triple M 1000, especially if you're very patriotic, you love your Aussie music. This is John Stevens.
1: The energy that was generated by most of the bands from that era was what it was all about, you know, and that's kind of what Noiseworks aspired to achieve when we first started, was to sort of just, you know, keep that energy rolling, the sheer impact of, you know, the force of sound and attitude and the music, you know, bigger than Ben Hur. So it was always about the live aspect.
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0: 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And coming up after the news, sport and weather, a 90s hit. So if you're a teenager in the 90s, this is going to definitely be in your top 10. Maybe even the greatest song of all time. 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
10: Hello, I'm Cherie Coleman. The state's Minister for Better Regulation is pretty happy with the results of a new survey looking at renters in New South Wales.
11: 75% said feel better protected under the government's ban on no grounds evictions. And now 85% of rental leases are actually ended by the renter rather than the property owner.
10: And like Chanthavong there, he says before the no grounds evictions rules came in, around 45% of leases were ended with no reason given. A man will face court today charged with 13 offences as part of investigations into multiple break, enter and steal offences. Police say a vehicle was stolen in Nyngan back in May, used in a break-in at Kerbin, then dumped north of Dubbo. Then over the long weekend, a number of power tools were stolen. They arrested a 28-year-old man yesterday in West Dubbo after he jumped in the river. And Australia's major banks want to team up on shared banking hubs in regional towns that have lost their branches. The new plan would trial up to 10 hubs, allowing customers to access several banks under one roof.
8: Triple M National News.
12: Good morning, I'm Matthew Layton. The government says businesses should not be hiking prices because card surcharges are being scrapped. Assistant Minister Andrew Charlton says processing fees have fallen to 0.3%. He's told the ABC there's no reason customers should pay more when tapping for a coffee.
13: Because the cost to the business has gone down, there's no reason why that should be greater than what they were paying before in terms of the price and the surcharge.
12: There are signs renters simply can't afford to pay much more, with Domain showing average capital city house rents holding steady at $700 a week. A specialist armed police squad is moving into public training. Sydney's new command set to patrol major sites and respond quickly to serious threats. Six cars have gone up in flames overnight, with police suspecting the same offender is behind four fires across Melbourne's northern suburbs. And Kmart's $89 camera glasses are off shelves, with their maker now facing a privacy probe.
14: Good morning, Australia. You're in Cox country, and Cox is ready for the mowing season. 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Aussie life.
12: Herbie Farnworth has capped a huge season by being named the Dolphins Player of the Year. The squad celebrated in Brisbane overnight after reaching the club's first ever prelim. Farnworth says falling short still stings, but his focus is now England's World Cup campaign.
15: I just want to thank my partner, Lily. She's been there for me, highs and lows, especially the lows this past week or so. It's not been the best week, but keen to get back into England camp.
12: And Aussie cricket coach Andrew McDonald is backing his batters to adapt in South Africa.
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10: A chief grazier's warning, otherwise sunny for the central west, heading for a top of 17 degrees in Orange, 21 in Cowra. Blue skies tomorrow, then showers easing on Saturday. 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